0: case.
1: President of the Commissioners Stan Klotz was against the outright termination of the current contract before January 1st, when a new county prosecutor and sheriff will take office after November's election. He did agree to support giving Plock notice that the current contract would not automatically be renewed when it concludes in September of next year.
2: Oh, I will tell you, if that's all we're doing,
0: that's all I'm asking.
2: Okay, that's a little bit different. Yeah. I'm okay with that because the sheriff and the prosecutor are still going to have a chance to weigh in going forward.
0: Yes.
2: And that's key to me. I mean, that's adamant. I'm adamant about that.
1: University of Notre Dame has added a new geothermal plant for water heating. University had three geothermal plants. The new one is in the basement of Walsh Family Hall of Architecture. The plant pulls heat from the ground to help heat water, which is sent around campus. It's part of the university's way to lower its carbon footprint and update the over 100-year-old steam system. I'm Rusty Nixon, Max 98.3 FM News. 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
11: ABC News, I'm Stephanie Officer. Word of actress Hayden Panettiere's death hit fans like a ton of bricks, which seems to be the consensus on social media. The 36-year-old was found dead Sunday of cardiac arrest in a South Carolina home after traveling there from Los Angeles the day before with her on-again, off-again boyfriend Brian Hickerson. Hickerson's family was reportedly made aware of Panettiere's death Sunday. Hickerson himself has not yet made a public comment regarding the matter, but has a long history of domestic abuse against the Nashville star. There are flash flood watches all across the Ohio Valley, the Midwest. You're not out of the woods yet either. ABC meteorologist Leslie Lopez.
12: West Virginia just recorded their wettest August day on record. Severe thunderstorms are also on the move from Tennessee to western North Carolina and Virginia, damaging wind gusts and large hail from Omaha to Kansas City. As Ohio Valley dries out, a new cold front will bring severe storms to the plains tomorrow.
11: This is ABC News.
0: President Trump faces a fresh round of criticism over a potential conflict of interest after his own Treasury Department approved a bank charter for a crypto company run by his own family. ABC's Jay O'Brien.
13: Started in the months before Trump returned to the White House, World Liberty used to list the president, his sons, his Middle East envoy Steve Witkoff, and Witkoff's sons on its website. The page appears to have since been removed. The firm's deals, including in the Middle East, have helped Trump's personal gains from crypto balloon, earning upwards of $1.4 billion from his family crypto businesses alone last year, according to his financial disclosures.
0: Police in London had to euthanize a stag after a man in his 60s suffered injuries to his chest when the animal attacked him while picnicking in a park over the weekend. Wildlife officials now urging visitors to avoid feeding deer in the park after noting several social media posts of visitors interacting with the animals, saying they're getting too comfortable with humans. I'm Stephanie Officer, ABC News.
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19: Many need assistance. You're listening to Network Indiana. I'm Jarrett Lewis. State officials are offering direct financial help to families displaced by recent flooding. Emergency crews moved into flooded neighborhoods. As water levels have dropped, Indiana Governor Mike Braun says the state is stepping in with its disaster relief fund.
20: This fund will provide $5,000 in emergency aid grants to individuals. This will enable families to get the basics like clothing and food while they're out of their homes.
19: Braun says the state is also activating temporary housing grants to help move Hoosiers out of emergency shelters and into hotels or apartments. If you need temporary housing, you can call 211. At least 7 people, ranging in age from 4 to 86 years old, are dead because of the storms from last week. And more rain is on the way this week. Ryan Hedrick reports.
21: Forecaster Jason Puma, National Weather Service, Indianapolis, says most areas should see about a quarter inch or less, which should not add significantly to White River levels.
22: We're tracking the crest, and it appears to be in Morgan County. Actually, it looks like it may have just passed Centerton. And flood warnings remain in effect, as many places still remain well above into flood warning territory.
21: Puma urging people to stay away from floodwaters after a water rescue Monday in Morgan County. Ryan Hedrick, Network, Indiana.
19: The Indianapolis Department of Public Works dispatching crews across the city to evaluate ongoing flood control measures and check affected roads, bridges, and trails. DPW says as of this afternoon, the White River is measuring at 15.87 feet at the highest location. It continues to decline. Most floodgates have been reopened across Marion County. And in Hamilton County, in Carmel specifically, 4 parks are closed. 41 families have been displaced, and
23: Hazeldell Parkway will, as you mentioned earlier, be closed for months, we believe. This bridge is going to be a complete loss. It is now laying in the Blue Woods Creek path.
19: Carmel Mayor Sue Finkham speaking to Fox 59. At WIBC.com, there's a link to help those affected by this historic flooding event. I'm Jarrett Lewis. 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
24: FEMA announced yesterday that federal disaster assistance is available to the state of Indiana in order to supplement state, tribal, and local response efforts due to the emergency conditions resulting from severe storms, straight-line winds, tornadoes, and flooding that began on August 11th and continuing. I'm Becca Shepherd for Stark County Family Dentistry from the WKBI Information Center. The president's action authorizes FEMA to coordinate all federal disaster relief efforts to alleviate the hardship and suffering caused by the emergency on the local population and to provide appropriate assistance to help save lives, to protect property, public health and safety, and to lessen or avert the threat of a catastrophe. This assistance is for many Indiana counties, including locally Fulton, Kosciuszko, LaPorte, Marshall, Porter, Pulaski, St. Joseph, and Stark. Specifically, FEMA is authorized to identify, mobilize, and provide at its discretion equipment and resources necessary to alleviate the impacts of the emergency. Emergency protective measures, limited to direct federal assistance, will be provided at 75% federal funding. The Stark County Park Board approved the low bid for a three-year contract for the installation and removal of the Bass Lake Beach piers during their recent meeting. The board opened three bids for the work, and the low bid totaled $30,300 over the three-year contract, while the other two bids totaled $35,148 and $42,420. Board members discussed differences between the proposals before deciding to accept the low bid. During the discussion, one board member noted that the approximately $12,000 difference between the lowest and highest bids was a substantial amount of money. The contract includes deadlines for the seasonal installation and removal of the piers. According to the discussion, removal cannot begin before September 15th and must be completed by October 1st, while installation must be completed before May 19th of next year. Following the discussion, the board voted to approve the bid. The LaPorte County Health Department has released its latest bathing beach water quality results for E. coli levels. Results were reported for five beaches in the Long Beach and Duneland Beach areas. Three areas of Long Beach, Stop 14, Stop 20, and Stop 24 beaches, tested at 5, 16, and 5 colonies per 100 milliliters of water, respectively. Two beaches in the Duneland Beach area were also tested, Stop 31 Beach, which came in with 12, and Stop 34 Beach, which came in at 9 colonies per 100 milliliters. According to the health department, results of 235 or below are classified as green, indicating satisfactory water quality. Results of 236 or higher are classified as yellow, indicating a swim with caution advisory. This round of results did not include the beaches in LaPorte, Hudson Lake, and Fish Lake. The department says bacteria levels are valid only for the date sampled and are intended to provide information about general water quality and the potential presence of disease pathogens. The LaPorte County Health Department reports that inland bathing beaches are sampled Tuesdays and Thursdays, while Lake Michigan beaches are sampled Mondays, Wednesdays, and Fridays. Current results are posted on the Indiana Beach Alert website. 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
1: From the Tri-County Weather Center, I'm Bill Banks on All News 1520 WKVI. 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Tonight, clear skies with a low of 59 degrees. Tomorrow, sunny and 79. Tomorrow night, there's an 80% chance of rain showers and thunderstorms, low 64. Wednesday, partly sunny, high 77 with scattered showers. I'm Bill Banks. 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
4: A family affair at the Indiana State Fair. I'm C.J. Miller, and this is Hoosier Ag Today News. Ellie Bollenbacher, a 10-year 4-H member from Argus and Marshall County, won this year's Supreme Champion Dairy Heifer during Sunday night's 4-H Supreme Drive presented by Indiana Farm Bureau at Corteva Coliseum at the Indiana State Fair. Bollenbacher says showing dairy cattle at the Indiana State Fair has become a family tradition. It's where her parents, Max and Carrie Joe Bollenbacher, first met.
5: Well, my mom took her Holsteins and my dad would take his jerseys. And, you know, the dairy community, it's small, so they just met paths and there was history from there. And now we're all here.
4: 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You can also check out the video of this year's 4-H Supreme Champions from the Indiana State Fair at Hoosier Ag Today's YouTube channel and Facebook page. I'm C.J. 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
6: Turning now to funeral arrangements. 53-year-old Sharon L. Provost of Knox passed away August 10th. Friends will be received from 4 to 7 p.m. this evening, Monday, August 17th, at the Brayman & Son Memorial Chapel in Knox, with services to begin at 6 p.m. Contributions may be made to the donor's choice in memory of 53-year-old Sharon L. Provost of Knox. 64-year-old Anthony Wayne Clemens of Knox passed away August 9th. Friends will be received from 10 a.m. until the time of the 1 p.m. service tomorrow, Tuesday, August 18th, at the Brayman & Son Memorial Chapel in Knox, with services to be held at 1 p.m. Contributions may be made to the Riley Children's Hospital in memory of 64-year-old Anthony Wayne Clemens of Knox. Remember, you can find complete obituary information online at WKVI.com.
7: 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Tonight, clear skies with a low of 59 degrees. Tomorrow, sunny and 79. Tomorrow night, there's an 80% chance of rain showers and thunderstorms, low 64. Wednesday, partly sunny, high 77 with scattered showers. I'm Bill Banks. For your local forecast 24/7, visit WKVI.com.
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10: Network Indiana Sports, I'm Nathaniel Finch. It's the final week at Grand Park in Westfield for quarterback Daniel Jones and the Indianapolis Colts. Despite tearing his Achilles late last season, Jones affirms he has no limitations as we continue training camp.
11: I feel really good. I'd say maybe there's a little bit of progress still to be made. I think just kind of like the overall conditioning of it and building up your kind of workload on it. And, you know, through the course of a training camp, I'll continue to feel better. But like I said, I don't have any limitations. I feel quick. I feel like I can get out of the pocket. I can move around in the pocket well. And there's a process to it, but I feel really good.
10: That's from the Pat McAfee Show. A big win for the Indiana Fever in overtime by 4 at Atlanta. Just 9 games left in the season for the Fever. That means every game is important.
12: Obviously, this was a big one. I think now the series is split 2-2. This was a really important one for us to come in and get. And that's kind of like the story of this whole road trip is like this is the last matchup with a lot of these teams that we have. And a lot of these teams are really good and possible teams we'll maybe see in the playoffs. So coming into each night, we know like how important that win is to hopefully get home court advantage in the playoffs.
10: That's Fever superstar Caitlin Clark, the AP Player of the Week. The Fever have now won four straight. Clark leads the way with 26 points. It's the first scrimmage of fall camp for the Indiana Hoosiers football team. Today announced number 6 in the AP Top 25 preseason poll, despite being the undefeated reigning champions. Head coach Kurt Cignetti assesses scrimmage number 1.
13: Like most first scrimmages, some good, bad, and ugly. Not quite as many penalties as there normally are or turnovers, but still a lot to clean up in terms of assignments and getting guys do what they're supposed to do.
10: The Hoosiers open the season in just 2.5 weeks. Nathaniel Finch, Network Indiana.
14: I'm John Saucier. White House officials traveling to the Middle East, speaking with Hamas and Egypt, trying to ease tensions between them and Israel, and hoping that both sides in cooperation towards peace in the Middle East. U.S. Special Envoy Jared Kushner telling Fox he's hopeful Hamas is genuine in their willingness to come to a place of understanding.
15: They said all the right things, and so we're going to give them a chance to perform, but it's going to have to be based on actions and steps. And I hope it will be true.
14: The United States trying to apply more economic pressure against Iran. In Philadelphia, police out with new details about a man they say shot and killed an off-duty cop over the weekend. Philly Police Department Deputy Commissioner of Investigations Frank Venore says the officer, the suspect, and a third man had been speaking with each other before the shooting.
16: They go outside. There's a physical altercation, and then the shooter backs up and then fires at both parties.
14: They're still investigating. A memorial service was held for that officer on Monday. 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
21: Many need assistance. You're listening to Network Indiana. I'm Jarrett Lewis. State officials are offering direct financial help to families displaced by recent flooding. Emergency crews moved into flooded neighborhoods. As water levels have dropped, Indiana Governor Mike Braun says the state is stepping in with its disaster relief fund.
22: This fund will provide $5,000 in emergency aid grants to individuals. This will enable families to get the basics like clothing and food while they're out of their homes.
21: Braun says the state is also activating temporary housing grants to help move Hoosiers out of emergency shelters and into hotels or apartments. If you need temporary housing, you can call 211. At least 7 people, ranging in age from 4 to 86 years old, are dead because of the storms from last week. And more rain is on the way this week. Ryan Hedrick reports.
23: Forecaster Jason Puma, National Weather Service, Indianapolis, says most areas should see about a quarter inch or less, which should not add significantly to White River levels.
24: We're tracking the crest, and it appears to be in Morgan County. Actually, it looks like it may have just passed Centerton. And flood warnings remain in effect, as many places still remain well above into flood warning territory.
23: Puma urging people to stay away from floodwaters after a water rescue Monday in Morgan County. Ryan Hedrick, Network Indiana.
21: The Indianapolis Department of Public Works dispatching crews across the city to evaluate ongoing flood control measures and check affected roads, bridges, and trails. DPW says as of this afternoon, the White River is measuring at 15.87 feet at the highest location. It continues to decline. Most floodgates have been reopened across Marion County. And in Hamilton County, in Carmel specifically, 4 parks are closed. 41 families have been displaced, and
25: Hazeldale Parkway will, as you mentioned earlier, be closed for months, we believe. This bridge is going to be a complete loss. It is now laying in the Blue Woods Creek path.
21: Carmel Mayor Sue Finkham speaking to Fox 59. At WIBC.com, there's a link to help those affected by this historic flooding event. I'm Jarrett Lewis. 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
26: A child molestation warrant has been served. Rusty Nixon, Max 98.3 FM News. Evening of August 14th, 2026 at 4 p.m., Plymouth Police received information that Hunter Cole, 28, of Plymouth, was at a residence on 11B Road. Cole was confirmed to have an outstanding felony warrant for child molestation in Stark County. Plymouth Police, with K-9 Kaiser, along with the Marshall County Drug Task Force and the Marshall County Sheriff's Department, went to the residence and observed a man later identified as 34-year-old Jordan Cole of Plymouth leaving the home and attempting to hide an item, which was found to be suspected methamphetamine and drug paraphernalia. Same subject was taken into custody along with Mary Morrow, 49, of Plymouth, and Adam Reisner, 43, of Plymouth. K-9 Kaiser would assist after verbal announcements were made for Hunter Cole to exit the residence. He complied and was taken into custody before being turned over to the Stark County Sheriff's Department. Reisner, Morrow, and Jordan Cole were transported and lodged at the Marshall County Jail for felony assisting a criminal, felony maintaining a common nuisance, and Cole for the additional felony possession of methamphetamine, misdemeanor possession of paraphernalia. Suspects are considered innocent until proven guilty in a court of law. Once again, the Marshall County Commissioners took up the subject of the use of flock cameras by Marshall County law enforcement to track license plates and other data from drivers on roads in the area. Commissioner Jesse Bohannon has been vocal about seeking restrictions on the devices, at the very least for how those devices and the data they collect may be used, and yearly contract without automatic renewal with the flock network. Commissioner Adam Falstich made a study of the audit reports for the devices during a month-long period of July 15th to August 15th. The three entities that use the cameras, Bremen Police, Plymouth Police, along with the Marshall County Prosecutor's Office, a total of 407 searches were performed during that time. Falstich had the classic good news, bad news report.
0: The good news is documentation looks pretty good across the board. Right now, Plymouth PD has the best documentation as far as making sure all their I's are dotted and T's are crossed from what I've seen.
26: Then there was the bad news.
0: The concerning part is has nothing to do with anything our local folks are doing. The concerning part is what other people across the country are kind of doing to us. And that's because we only had 407 searches using flock, and we had a total of 540,000 plus searches on Bremen's system, which probably also means Plymouth got hit and our county cameras got hit. And most of those weren't even from the state of Indiana.
26: Bohannon joined in with his assessment of the same data.
1: Well, I certainly share the concerns that you brought up. One of my additional concerns is that it seems like about half of those searches that are being conducted in total, it looked like about half of those queries did not involve a case number. And so we've been told by a lot of the information that we hear out there that you need a case number in order to use this database. That doesn't seem to be the case.
26: President of the Commissioners Stan Klotz was against the outright termination of the current contract before January 1st, when a new county prosecutor and sheriff will take office after November's election. He did agree to support giving flock notice that the current contract would not automatically be renewed when it concludes in September of next year.
2: Oh, I will tell you, if that's all we're doing,
1: that's all I'm asking.
2: Okay, that's a little bit different. Yeah. I'm okay with that because the sheriff and the prosecutor are still going to have a chance to weigh in going forward.
1: Yes.
2: And that's key to me. I mean, that's adamant. I'm adamant about that.
26: University of Notre Dame has added a new geothermal plant for water heating. The university had three geothermal plants. The new one is in

Sydney, high 77 with scattered showers. I'm Bill Banks. 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
9: This is Ty Higgins from the Ohio AgNet. Hoosier Ag Today's founder Gary Truitt recently was honored with the Farm Broadcaster of the Year Award from our National Association of Farm Broadcasting. Gary was really surprised by the honor, but I can tell you many of us weren't. Gary's work for agriculture goes far outside his Indiana borders. Speaking for my fellow farm broadcasters, the 65 Indiana radio stations that have aired Gary's Indiana reports, many for the last three decades, and thousands of Hoosier farmers and rural listeners. Congratulations, Gary.
10: A family affair at the Indiana State Fair. I'm C.J. Miller, and this is Hoosier Ag Today News. Ellie Bollenbacher, a 10-year 4-H member from Argus and Marshall County, won this year's Supreme Champion Dairy Heifer during Sunday night's 4-H Supreme Drive presented by Indiana Farm Bureau at Corteva Coliseum at the Indiana State Fair. Bollenbacher says showing dairy cattle at the Indiana State Fair has become a family tradition. It's where her parents, Max and Carrie Joe Bollenbacher, first met.
11: Well, my mom took her Holsteins and my dad would take his jerseys. And, you know, the dairy community, it's small, so they just met paths and there was history from there. 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
1: 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Tonight, clear skies with a low of 59 degrees. Tomorrow, sunny and 79. Tomorrow night, there's an 80% chance of rain showers and thunderstorms, low 64. Wednesday, partly sunny, high 77 with scattered showers. I'm Bill Banks. 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
3: It's almost time. 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Games of the week will be at Triton as the Trojans take on LaVille on opening night for football around Marshall County. We'll have that one for you starting with a kickoff at 7. Our pregame starts at 6:30. 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We'll be there with all the Marshall County football coaches talking about their teams in the upcoming season. That starts at 7 o'clock Wednesday night right here on Max 98.3. That's your sports check. Don't forget, if you want your sports news 24/7, who doesn't want it that way? 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I'm Rusty Nixon, part of the winning team at Kankakee Valley Broadcasting.
4: ABC News, I'm Stephanie Officer. Word of actress Hayden Panettiere's death hit fans like a ton of bricks, which seems to be the consensus on social media. The 36-year-old was found dead Sunday of cardiac arrest in a South Carolina home after traveling there from Los Angeles the day before with her on-again, off-again boyfriend Brian Hickerson. Hickerson's family was reportedly made aware of Panettiere's death Sunday. Hickerson himself has not yet made a public comment regarding the matter, but has a long history of domestic abuse against the Nashville star. There are flash flood watches all across the Ohio Valley, the Midwest. You're not out of the woods yet either. ABC meteorologist Leslie Lopez.
5: West Virginia just recorded their wettest August day on record. Severe thunderstorms are also on the move from Tennessee to western North Carolina and Virginia, damaging wind gusts and large hail from Omaha to Kansas City. As Ohio Valley dries out, a new cold front will bring severe storms to the plains tomorrow.
4: This is ABC News. President Trump faces a fresh round of criticism over a potential conflict of interest after his own Treasury Department approved a bank charter for a crypto company run by his own family. ABC's Jay O'Brien.
6: Started in the months before Trump returned to the White House, World Liberty used to list the president, his sons, his Middle East envoy Steve Witkoff, and Witkoff's sons on its website. The page appears to have since been removed. The firm's deals, including in the Middle East, have helped Trump's personal gains from crypto balloon, earning upwards of $1.4 billion from his family crypto businesses alone last year, according to his financial disclosures.
4: Police in London had to euthanize a stag after a man in his 60s suffered injuries to his chest when the animal attacked him while picnicking in a park over the weekend. Wildlife officials now urging visitors to avoid feeding deer in the park after noting several social media posts of visitors interacting with the animals, saying they're getting too comfortable with humans. I'm Stephanie Officer, ABC News.
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9: Many need assistance. You're listening to Network Indiana. I'm Jarrett Lewis. State officials are offering direct financial help to families displaced by recent flooding. Emergency crews moved into flooded neighborhoods. As water levels have dropped, Indiana Governor Mike Braun says the state is stepping in with its disaster relief fund.
10: This fund will provide $5,000 in emergency aid grants to individuals. This will enable families to get the basics like clothing and food while they're out of their homes.
9: Braun says the state is also activating temporary housing grants to help move Hoosiers out of emergency shelters and into hotels or apartments. If you need temporary housing, you can call 211. At least 7 people, ranging in age from 4 to 86 years old, are dead because of the storms from last week. And more rain is on the way this week. Brian Hedrick reports.
11: Forecaster Jason Puma, National Weather Service, Indianapolis, says most areas should see about a quarter inch or less, which should not add significantly to White River levels.
12: We're tracking the crest, and it appears to be in Morgan County. Actually, it looks like it may have just passed Centerton. And flood warnings remain in effect, as many places still remain well above into flood warning territory.
11: Puma urging people to stay away from floodwaters after a water rescue Monday in Morgan County. Ryan Hedrick, Network, Indiana.
9: The Indianapolis Department of Public Works dispatching crews across the city to evaluate ongoing flood control measures and check affected roads, bridges, and trails. DPW says as of this afternoon, the White River is measuring at 15.87 feet at the highest location. It continues to decline. Most floodgates have been reopened across Marion County. And in Hamilton County, in Carmel specifically, 4 parks are closed. 41 families have been displaced and...
13: Hazeldale Parkway will, as you mentioned earlier, be closed for months, we believe. This bridge is going to be a complete loss. It is now laying in the Blue Woods Creek path.
9: Carmel Mayor Sue Finkham speaking to Fox 59. At WIBC.com, there's a link to help those affected by this historic flooding event. I'm Jarrett Lewis. 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
14: FEMA announced yesterday that federal disaster assistance is available to the state of Indiana in order to supplement state, tribal, and local response efforts due to the emergency conditions resulting from severe storms, straight-line winds, tornadoes, and flooding that began on August 11th and continuing. I'm Becca Shepherd for Stark County Family Dentistry from the WKVI Information Center. The president's action authorizes FEMA to coordinate all federal disaster relief efforts to alleviate the hardship and suffering caused by the emergency on the local population and to provide appropriate assistance to help save lives, to protect property, public health and safety, and to lessen or avert the threat of a catastrophe. This assistance is for many Indiana counties, including locally Fulton, Kosciuszko, LaPorte, Marshall, Porter, Pulaski, St. Joseph, and Stark. Specifically, FEMA is authorized to identify, mobilize, and provide at its discretion equipment and resources necessary to alleviate the impacts of the emergency. Emergency protective measures, limited to direct federal assistance, will be provided at 75% federal funding. The Stark County Park Board approved the low bid for a 3-year contract for the installation and removal of the Bass Lake Beach piers during their recent meeting. The board opened 3 bids for the work, and the low bid totaled $30,300 over the 3-year contract, while the other 2 bids totaled $35,148 and $42,420. Board members discussed differences between the proposals before deciding to accept the low bid. During the discussion, one board member noted that the approximately $12,000 difference between the lowest and highest bids was a substantial amount of money. The contract includes deadlines for the seasonal installation and removal of the piers. According to the discussion, removal cannot begin before September 15th and must be completed by October 1st, while installation must be completed before May 19th of next year. Following the discussion, the board voted to approve the bid. The LaPorte County Health Department has released its latest bathing beach water quality results for E. coli levels. Results were reported for 5 beaches in the Long Beach and Duneland Beach areas. 3 areas of Long Beach, Stop 14, Stop 20, and Stop 24 beaches, tested at 5, 16, and 5 colonies per 100 milliliters of water, respectively. 2 beaches in the Duneland Beach area were also tested, Stop 31 Beach, which came in with 12, and Stop 34 Beach, which came in at 9 colonies per 100 milliliters. According to the health department, results of 235 or below are classified as green, indicating satisfactory water quality. Results of 236 or higher are classified as yellow, indicating a swim with caution advisory. This round of results did not include the beaches in LaPorte, Hudson Lake, and Fish Lake. The department says bacteria levels are valid only for the date sampled and are intended to provide information about general water quality and the potential presence of disease pathogens. The LaPorte County Health Department reports that inland bathing beaches are sampled Tuesdays and Thursdays, while Lake Michigan beaches are sampled Mondays, Wednesdays, and Fridays. Current results are posted on the Indiana Beach Alert website. 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
15: 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Tonight, clear skies with a low of 59 degrees. Tomorrow, sunny and 79. Tomorrow night, there's an 80% chance of rain showers and thunderstorms, low 64. Wednesday, partly sunny, high 77 with scattered showers. I'm Bill Banks. For your local forecast 24/7, visit WKVI.com.
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24: A family affair at the Indiana State Fair. I'm CJ Miller, and this is Hoosier Ag Today News. Ellie Bollenbacher, a 10-year 4-H member from Argus and Marshall County, won this year's Supreme Champion Dairy Heifer during Sunday night's 4-H Supreme Drive presented by Indiana Farm Bureau at Corteva Coliseum at the Indiana State Fair. Bollenbacher says showing dairy cattle at the Indiana State Fair has become a family tradition. It's where her parents, Max and Carrie Jo Bollenbacher, first met.
3: Well, my mom took her Holsteins and my dad would take his jerseys. And, you know, the dairy community, it's small, so they just met paths and there was history from there. And now we're all here.
24: Read more at HoosierAgToday.com. You can also check out the video of this year's 4-H Supreme Champions from the Indiana State Fair at Hoosier Ag Today's YouTube channel and Facebook page. I'm CJ Miller, Hoosier Ag Today, 20 years serving Indiana farmers.
14: Turning now to funeral arrangements. 53-year-old Sharon L. Provost of Knox passed away August 10th. Friends will be received from 4 to 7 p.m. this evening, Monday, August 17th, at the Brayman & Son Memorial Chapel in Knox, with services to begin at 6 p.m. Contributions may be made to the donor's choice in memory of 53-year-old Sharon L. Provost of Knox. 64-year-old Anthony Wayne Clemens of Knox passed away August 9th. Friends will be received from 10 a.m. until the time of the 1 p.m. service tomorrow, Tuesday, August 18th, at the Brayman & Son Memorial Chapel in Knox, with services to be held at 1 p.m. Contributions may be made to the Riley Children's Hospital in memory of 64-year-old Anthony Wayne Clemens of Knox. Remember, you can find complete obituary information online at WKVI.com.
15: From the Tri-County Weather Center, I'm Bill Banks on All News 1520 WKVI. 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Tonight, clear skies with a low of 59 degrees. Tomorrow, sunny and 79. Tomorrow night, there's an 80% chance of rain showers and thunderstorms, low 64. Wednesday, partly sunny, high 77 with scattered showers. I'm Bill Banks. 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
2: AP News, I'm Ben Thomas. President Trump's been lashing out at allies again, the latest at the Gulf Arab country of Oman. Luke Garrett reports.
3: Iran said it was working to finalize a joint statement with Oman on a plan to manage shipping through the Strait of Hormuz. Details have previously emerged that Oman and Iran would reopen the strait with ships entering through a route close to Iran and exiting through a route close to Oman without paying fees or tolls during an interim period.
2: Trump reportedly told a Fox News reporter the U.S. would bomb Oman if it gets in the way. Reporters followed up.
4: No, I know they can't behave very well, but we handle them very easily, just like we do others.
2: With the 60-day deadline for an agreement to end the Iran war expiring, he was asked if he thought things were any closer.
4: Well, they want to make a deal, but they're not going to make the kind of a deal that I feel is necessary. Look, we're in there for one reason. Iran cannot have a nuclear weapon. You understand that? Iran cannot have a nuclear weapon.
2: Meanwhile, Julie Walker reports.
5: President Trump has ordered the Pentagon to scale back annual joint military exercises with South Korea as his war against Iran stretches the limits of U.S. aircraft carriers. Trump said South Korea would not help with his war against Iran and cited his good relationship with North Korea's Kim Jong-un.
4: We can't go around and protect all of these countries, especially when they're not there to help us.
5: The USS George Washington is replacing the USS Abraham Lincoln in the Middle East amid growing concerns about mental health and supply issues aboard the long-deployed Lincoln. The move leaves the Western Pacific without a key military asset as China shows more signs of aggression. I'm Julie Walker.
2: And kindergarten vaccination rates have declined again, with exemptions reaching a record high. Federal data shows 4.2% of children exempted, mostly for non-medical reasons. This is AP News. A big weekend for some little dogs.
6: In Lithuania, corgi tails were wagging for the fifth corgi race Vilnius event. Crowds erupted into cheers as the short-legged dog zoomed across the finish line in one of the many competitions. It wasn't just about speed. There was also a costume parade, the smartest nose competition, and of course, the loudest bark contest. Corgi executive Edvinas Miskas-Grinius.
7: This event is about celebrating the bond between dogs and humans and just having a good time.
6: The event drew in competitors from places as far as the US and Britain, among others. Jenna Senesu from the US was there with her corgi, Mr. Corginston.
8: So much fun. The people here are so nice. The other corgis here are awesome.
6: The corgi breed was famously a favorite of the late Queen Elizabeth II. I'm Karen Shamas.
2: More stories at apnews.com. I'm Ben Thomas. Thanks for listening.
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7: And Iran has expired. ABC's Jonathan Carl.
8: And today had been the deadline for the U.S. and Iran to finalize a nuclear agreement and come to a permanent end to the conflict, but that agreement never came close to happening, and there is no end in sight to the war. The Iranians said that that peace deadline, quote, is no longer relevant.
7: Today, a U.S. judge blocked plans to move the FBI's headquarters to a federal building in Washington after finding President Trump's administration illegally threw out a previously approved plan to build a new facility nearby in Maryland. Social media site Discord has suspended its live streams in Brazil after criticism it failed to protect children and adolescents. The move takes place in the wake of a suicide case. Brazil's government has tried regulating minors' use of the internet with mixed results when countries including Australia, Canada, and Indonesia are undertaking similar efforts. This is ABC News. New data shows having a good relationship with a canine companion can help teens dealing with social stress.
9: It's long been known that pet ownership can be beneficial for children, and researchers at Tufts University in Boston say it can be an especially positive experience for adolescents struggling with social anxiety. Investigators analyzed survey data from more than 500 American kids ages 13 to 17 with high levels of social anxiety and found that companionship with a dog and caring for a dog's needs are associated with more adaptive coping skills. It's an encouraging finding and something doctors say warrants further study. Sherry Preston, ABC News.
7: CDC officials out with new data showing vaccine exemptions were at record highs for incoming kindergartners during the last school year, up to 4.2% during the 2025-26 school year from 3.6% the previous year. The majority of exemptions were for non-medical reasons. And U.S. stocks slid further from their record heights today after continued tensions in the Middle East concerned investors. Stephanie Officer, ABC News.
10: Man, I love this place. I've been surfing here since I was a kid. Now, seeing my grandson out on the water, it means everything to me. Watching him and taking in the blue waves, the sea breeze, the blurry horizon.
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0: Assistance. You're listening to Network Indiana. I'm Jarrett Lewis. State officials are offering direct financial help to families displaced by recent flooding. Emergency crews moved into flooded neighborhoods as water levels have dropped. Indiana Governor Mike Braun says the state is stepping in with its disaster relief fund.
13: This fund will provide $5,000 in emergency aid grants to individuals. This will enable families to get the basics like clothing and food while they're out of their homes.
0: Braun says the state is also activating temporary housing grants to help move Hoosiers out of emergency shelters and into hotels or apartments. If you need temporary housing, you can call 211. At least seven people, ranging in age from 4 to 86 years old, are dead because of the storms from last week. And more rain is on the way this week. Ryan Hedrick reports.
14: Forecaster Jason Puma, National Weather Service, Indianapolis, says most areas should see about a quarter inch or less, which should not add significantly to White River levels.
15: We're tracking the crest, and it appears to be in Morgan County. Actually, it looks like it may have just passed Centerton. And flood warnings remain in effect, as many places still remain well above into flood warning territory.
14: Puma urging people to stay away from floodwaters after a water rescue Monday in Morgan County. Ryan Hedrick, Network, Indiana.
0: The Indianapolis Department of Public Works dispatching crews across the city to evaluate ongoing flood control measures and check affected roads, bridges, and trails. DPW says as of this afternoon, the White River is measuring at 15.87 feet at the highest location. It continues to decline. Most floodgates have been reopened across Marion County. And in Hamilton County, in Carmel specifically, four parks are closed. 41 families have been displaced, and
16: Hazeldall Parkway will, as you mentioned earlier, be closed for months, we believe. This bridge is going to be a complete loss. It is now laying in the Blue Woods Creek path.
0: Carmel Mayor Sue Finkham speaking to Fox 59. At WIBC.com, there's a link to help those affected by this historic flooding event. I'm Jarrett Lewis. 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
17: FEMA announced yesterday that federal disaster assistance is available to the state of Indiana in order to supplement state, tribal, and local response efforts due to the emergency conditions resulting from severe storms, straight-line winds, tornadoes, and flooding that began on August 11th and continuing. I'm Becca Shepherd for Stark County Family Dentistry from the WKVI Information Center. The president's action authorizes FEMA to coordinate all federal disaster relief efforts to alleviate the hardship and suffering caused by the emergency on the local population and to provide appropriate assistance to help save lives, to protect property, public health and safety, and to lessen or avert the threat of a catastrophe. This assistance is for many Indiana counties, including locally Fulton, Kosciuszko, LaPorte, Marshall, Porter, Pulaski, St. Joseph, and Stark. Specifically, FEMA is authorized to identify, mobilize, and provide at its discretion equipment and resources necessary to alleviate the impacts of the emergency. Emergency protective measures, limited to direct federal assistance, will be provided at 75% federal funding. The Stark County Park Board approved the low bid for a three-year contract for the installation and removal of the Bass Lake Beach piers during their recent meeting. The board opened three bids for the work, and the low bid totaled $30,300 over the three-year contract, while the other two bids totaled $35,148 and $42,420. Board members discussed differences between the proposals before deciding to accept the low bid. During the discussion, one board member noted that the approximately $12,000 difference between the lowest and highest bids was a substantial amount of money. The contract includes deadlines for the seasonal installation and removal of the piers. According to the discussion, removal cannot begin before September 15th and must be completed by October 1st, while installation must be completed before May 19th of next year. Following the discussion, the board voted to approve the bid. The LaPorte County Health Department has released its latest bathing beach water quality results for E. coli levels. Results were reported for five beaches in the Long Beach and Duneland Beach areas. Three areas of Long Beach, Stop 14, Stop 20, and Stop 24 beaches, tested at 5, 16, and 5 colonies per 100 milliliters of water, respectively. Two beaches in the Duneland Beach area were also tested, Stop 31 Beach, which came in with 12, and Stop 34 Beach, which came in at 9 colonies per 100 milliliters. According to the health department, results of 235 or below are classified as green, indicating satisfactory water quality. Results of 236 or higher are classified as yellow, indicating a swim with caution advisory. This round of results did not include the beaches in La Porte, Hudson Lake, and Fish Lake. The department says bacteria levels are valid only for the date sampled and are intended to provide information about general water quality and the potential presence of disease pathogens. The La Porte County Health Department reports that inland bathing beaches are sampled Tuesdays and Thursdays, while Lake Michigan beaches are sampled Mondays, Wednesdays, and Fridays. Current results are posted on the Indiana Beach Alert website. 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
18: 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Tonight, clear skies with a low of 59 degrees. Tomorrow, sunny and 79. Tomorrow night, there's an 80% chance of rain showers and thunderstorms, low 64. Wednesday, partly sunny, high 77 with scattered showers. I'm Bill Banks. For your local forecast 24/7, visit WKVI.com.
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27: A family affair at the Indiana State Fair.
1: I'm C.J. Miller, and this is Hoosier Ag Today News. Ellie Bollenbacher, a 10-year 4-H member from Argus and Marshall County, won this year's Supreme Champion Dairy Heifer during Sunday night's 4-H Supreme Drive presented by Indiana Farm Bureau at Corteva Coliseum at the Indiana State Fair. Bollenbacher says showing dairy cattle at the Indiana State Fair has become a family tradition. It's where her parents, Max and Carrie Joe Bollenbacher, first met.
2: Well, my mom took her Holsteins and my dad would take his jerseys. And, you know, the dairy community, it's small, so they just met paths and there was history from there. And now we're all here.
1: 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You can also check out the video of this year's 4-H Supreme Champions from the Indiana State Fair at Hoosier Ag Today's YouTube channel and Facebook page. I'm C.J. Miller, Hoosier Ag Today, 20 years serving Indiana farmers.
17: Turning now to funeral arrangements. 53-year-old Sharon L. Provost of Knox passed away August 10th. Friends will be received from 4 to 7 p.m. this evening, Monday, August 17th, at the Brayman & Son Memorial Chapel in Knox, with services to begin at 6 p.m. Contributions may be made to the donor's choice in memory of 53-year-old Sharon L. Provost of Knox. 64-year-old Anthony Wayne Clemens of Knox passed away August 9th. Friends will be received from 10 a.m. until the time of the 1 p.m. service tomorrow, Tuesday, August 18th, at the Brayman & Son Memorial Chapel in Knox, with services to be held at 1 p.m. Contributions may be made to the Riley Children's Hospital in memory of 64-year-old Anthony Wayne Clemens of Knox. 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
18: From the Tri-County Weather Center, I'm Bill Banks on All News 1520 WKVI. 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Tonight, clear skies with a low of 59 degrees. Tomorrow, sunny and 79. Tomorrow night, there's an 80% chance of rain showers and thunderstorms, low 64. Wednesday, partly sunny, high 77 with scattered showers. I'm Bill Banks. For your local forecast 24/7, visit WKVI.com.

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3: Network Indiana Sports, I'm Nathaniel Finch. It's the final week at Grand Park in Westfield for quarterback Daniel Jones and the Indianapolis Colts. Despite tearing his Achilles late last season, Jones affirms he has no limitations as we continue training camp.
4: I feel really good. I'd say maybe there's a little bit of progress still to be made. I think just kind of like the overall conditioning of it and building up your kind of workload on it. And, you know, through the course of a training camp, I'll continue to feel better. But like I said, I don't have any limitations. I feel quick. I feel like I can get out of the pocket. I can move around in the pocket well. And there's a process to it, but I feel really good.
3: That's from the Pat McAfee Show. A big win for the Indiana Fever in overtime by 4 at Atlanta. Just 9 games left in the season for the Fever. That means every game is important.
5: Obviously, this was a big one. I think now the series is split 2-2. This was a really important one for us to come in and get. And that's kind of like the story of this whole road trip is like this is the last matchup with a lot of these teams that we have. And a lot of these teams are really good and possible teams we'll maybe see in the playoffs. So coming into each night, we know like how important that win is to hopefully get home court advantage in the playoffs.
3: That's Fever superstar Caitlin Clark, the AP Player of the Week. The Fever have now won 4 straight. Clark leads the way with 26 points. It's the first scrimmage of fall camp for the Indiana Hoosiers football team. Today announced number 6 in the AP Top 25 preseason poll, despite being the undefeated reigning champions. Head coach Kurt Cignetti assesses scrimmage number 1.
6: Like most first scrimmages, some good, bad, and ugly. Not quite as many penalties as there normally are or turnovers, but still a lot to clean up in terms of assignments and getting guys do what they're supposed to do.
3: The Hoosiers open the season in just 2.5 weeks. Nathaniel Finch, Network Indiana.
7: Fox News, I'm Tom Graham. A 60-day U.S. ceasefire with Iran expired today. The agreement previously collapsed several weeks ago as the two sides continued the violence regardless of the deal. A permanent peace solution continues to evade negotiators.
8: President Trump is still sounding bullish, telling Fox News, quote, they should put up the white flag of surrender. President Trump clearly feels that the U.S. naval blockade is having a cumulative effect on Iran's economy.
7: Fox's Jonathan Hunt, a scheduling change delaying the beginning of Luigi Mangione's state trial for the murder of a healthcare CEO.
9: Mangione's state case in New York will not get underway September 8th as previously scheduled. It comes after last week's federal proceeding where Mangione pleaded guilty to stalking charges.
7: Fox's Grinnell Scott in New York. 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
12: Many need assistance. You're listening to Network Indiana. I'm Jarrett Lewis. State officials are offering direct financial help to families displaced by recent flooding. Emergency crews moved into flooded neighborhoods. As water levels have dropped, Indiana Governor Mike Braun says the state is stepping in with its disaster relief fund.
13: This fund will provide $5,000 in emergency aid grants to individuals. This will enable families to get the basics like clothing, and food while they are out of their homes.
12: Ron says the state is also activating temporary housing grants to help move Hoosiers out of emergency shelters and into hotels or apartments. If you need temporary housing, you can call 211. At least seven people, ranging in age from 4 to 86 years old, are dead because of the storms from last week. And more rain is on the way this week. Ryan Hedrick reports.
14: Forecaster Jason Puma, National Weather Service, Indianapolis, says most areas should see about a quarter inch or less, which should not add significantly to White River levels.
15: We're tracking the crest, and it appears to be in Morgan County. Actually, it looks like it may have just passed Centerton. And flood warnings remain in effect, as many places still remain well above into flood warning territory.
14: Puma urging people to stay away from floodwaters after a water rescue Monday in Morgan County. Ryan Hedrick, Network, Indiana.
12: The Indianapolis Department of Public Works dispatching crews across the city to evaluate ongoing flood control measures and check affected roads, bridges, and trails. DPW says as of this afternoon, the White River is measuring at 15.87 feet at the highest location. It continues to decline. Most floodgates have been reopened across Marion County. And in Hamilton County, in Carmel specifically, four parks are closed. 41 families have been displaced, and
16: Hazeldell Parkway will, as you mentioned earlier, be closed for months, we believe. This bridge is going to be a complete loss. It is now laying in the Blue Woods Creek path.
12: Carmel Mayor Sue Finkham speaking to Fox 59. At WIBC.com, there's a link to help those affected by this historic flooding event. I'm Jarrett Lewis. 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
17: The child molestation warrant has been served. Rusty Nixon, Max 98.3 FM News. Evening of August 14th, 2026 at 4 p.m., Plymouth police received information that Hunter Cole, 28, of Plymouth, was at a residence on 11B Road. Cole was confirmed to have an outstanding felony warrant for child molestation in Stark County. Plymouth police, with K-9 Kaiser, along with the Marshall County Drug Task Force and the Marshall County Sheriff's Department, went to the residence and observed a man later identified as 34-year-old Jordan Cole of Plymouth leaving the home and attempting to hide an item, which was found to be suspected methamphetamine and drug paraphernalia. Same subject was taken into custody along with Mary Morrow, 49, of Plymouth, and Adam Reisner, 43, of Plymouth. K-9 Kaiser would assist after verbal announcements were made for Hunter Cole to exit the residence. He complied and was taken into custody before being turned over to the Stark County Sheriff's Department. Reisner, Morrow, and Jordan Cole were transported and lodged at the Marshall County Jail for felony assisting a criminal, felony maintaining a common nuisance, and Cole for the additional felony possession of methamphetamine, misdemeanor possession of paraphernalia. Suspects are considered innocent until proven guilty in a court of law. Once again, the Marshall County Commissioners took up the subject of the use of flock cameras by Marshall County law enforcement to track license plates and other data from drivers on roads in the area. Commissioner Jesse Bohannon has been vocal about seeking restrictions on the devices, at the very least for how those devices and the data they collect may be used, and yearly contract without automatic renewal with the flock network. Commissioner Adam Falstich made a study of the audit reports for the devices during a month-long period of July 15th to August 15th. The three entities that use the cameras, Bremen Police, Plymouth Police, along with the Marshall County Prosecutor's Office, a total of 407 searches were performed during that time. Falstich had the classic good news, bad news report.
18: The good news is documentation looks pretty good across the board. Right now, Plymouth PD has the best documentation as far as making sure all their I's are dotted and T's are crossed from what I've seen.
17: Then there was the bad news.
18: The concerning part is has nothing to do with anything our local folks are doing. The concerning part is what other people across the country are kind of doing to us. And that's because we only had 407 searches using flock, and we had a total of 540,000 plus searches on Bremen's system, which probably also means Plymouth got hit and our county cameras got hit. And most of those weren't even from the state of Indiana.
17: Bohannon joined in with his assessment of the same data.
19: I certainly share the concerns that you brought up. One of my additional concerns is that it seems like about half of those searches that are being conducted in total, it looked like about half of those queries did not involve a case number. And so we've been told by a lot of the information that we hear out there that you need a case number in order to use this database. That doesn't seem to be the case.
17: President of the Commissioners Stan Klotz was against the outright termination of the current contract before January 1st, when a new county prosecutor and sheriff will take office after November's election. He did agree to support giving Plock notice that the current contract would not automatically be renewed when it concludes in September of next year.
20: Oh, I will tell you, if that's all we're doing,
19: that's all I'm asking.
20: Okay, that's a little bit different. Yeah. I'm okay with that, because the sheriff and the prosecutor are still going to have a chance to weigh in.
19: Yes.
20: Going forward.
19: Yes.
20: And that's key to me. I mean, that's adamant. I'm adamant about that.
17: University of Notre Dame has added a new geothermal plant for water heating. The university had three geothermal plants. The new one is in the basement of Walsh Family Hall of Architecture. The plant pulls heat from the ground to help heat water, which is sent around campus. It's part of the university's way to lower its carbon footprint and update the over 100-year-old steam system. I'm Rusty Nixon, Max 98.3 FM News. 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
1: From the Tri-County Weather Center, I'm Bill Banks on All News 1520 WKVI. 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Tonight, clear skies with a low of 59 degrees. Tomorrow, sunny and 79. Tomorrow night, there's an 80% chance of rain showers and thunderstorms, low 64. Wednesday, partly sunny, high 77 with scattered showers. I'm Bill Banks. For your local forecast 24/7, visit WKVI.com.
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22: This is Kurt Lancaster from the Texas Farm Bureau Radio Network. Hoosier Ag Today's founder, Gary Troyd, was recently honored with the Farm Broadcaster of the Year Award from our National Association of Farm Broadcasting. A big Texas hats off to you, Gary. 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Congratulations, Gary, on a job well done.
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1: A family affair at the Indiana State Fair. I'm C.J. Miller, and this is Hoosier Ag Today News. Ellie Bollenbacher, a 10-year 4-H member from Argus and Marshall County, won this year's Supreme Champion Dairy Heifer during Sunday night's 4-H Supreme Drive presented by Indiana Farm Bureau at Corteva Coliseum at the Indiana State Fair. Bollenbacher says showing dairy cattle at the Indiana State Fair has become a family tradition. It's where her parents, Max and Carrie Joe Bollenbacher, first met.
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3: It's almost time. 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Games of the week will be at Triton as the Trojans take on LaVille on opening night for football around Marshall County. We'll have that one for you, starting with a kickoff at 7. Our pregame starts at 6:30. Join myself and Joe McKee for all the action on that one Friday night. And then join Joe and I as well on Wednesday, as we'll be at the Yellow River Tap and Eatery, our annual live coaches show. We'll be there with all the Marshall County football coaches talking about their teams in the upcoming season. That starts at 7 o'clock Wednesday night right here on Max 98.3. That's your sports check. 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I'm Rusty Nexon, part of the winning team at Kankakee Valley Broadcasting.
4: ABC News, I'm Stephanie Officer. The memorandum of understanding between the U.S. and Iran has expired. ABC's Jonathan Carl.
5: And today had been the deadline for the U.S. and Iran to finalize a nuclear agreement and come to a permanent end to the conflict, but that agreement never came close to happening, and there is no end in sight to the war. The Iranians said that that peace deadline, quote, is no longer relevant.
4: Today, a U.S. judge blocked plans to move the FBI's headquarters to a federal building in Washington after finding President Trump's administration illegally threw out a previously approved plan to build a new facility nearby in Maryland. Social media site Discord has suspended its live streams in Brazil after criticism it failed to protect children and adolescents. The move takes place in the wake of a suicide case. Brazil's government has tried regulating minors' use of the internet with mixed results when countries including Australia, Canada, and Indonesia are undertaking similar efforts. This is ABC News. New data shows having a good relationship with a canine companion can help teens dealing with social stress.
6: It's long been known that pet ownership can be beneficial for children, and researchers at Tufts University in Boston say it can be an especially positive experience for adolescents struggling with social anxiety. Investigators analyzed survey data from more than 500 American kids ages 13 to 17 with high levels of social anxiety and found that companionship with a dog and caring for a dog's needs are associated with more adaptive coping skills. It's an encouraging finding and something doctors say warrants further study. Sherry Preston, ABC News.
4: CDC officials out with new data showing vaccine exemptions were at record highs for incoming kindergartners during the last school year, up to 4.2% during the 2025-26 school year from 3.6% the previous year. The majority of exemptions were for non-medical reasons. And U.S. stocks slid further from their record heights today after continued tensions in the Middle East concerned investors. Stephanie Officer, ABC News.
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1: Many need assistance. You're listening to Network Indiana. I'm Jarrett Lewis. State officials are offering direct financial help to families displaced by recent flooding. Emergency crews moved into flooded neighborhoods as water levels have dropped. Indiana Governor Mike Braun says the state is stepping in with its disaster relief fund.
2: This fund will provide $5,000 in emergency aid grants to individuals. This will enable families to get the basics like clothing and food while they're out of their homes.
1: Braun says the state is also activating temporary housing grants to help move Hoosiers out of emergency shelters and into hotels or apartments. If you need temporary housing, you can call 211. At least seven people, ranging in age from 4 to 86 years old, are dead because of the storms from last week. And more rain is on the way this week. Brian Hedrick reports.
3: Forecaster Jason Puma, National Weather Service, Indianapolis, says most areas should see about a quarter inch or less, which should not add significantly to White River levels.
4: We're tracking the crest, and it appears to be in Morgan County. Actually, it looks like it may have just passed Centerton. And flood warnings remain in effect, as many places still remain well above into flood warning territory.
3: Puma urging people to stay away from floodwaters after a water rescue Monday in Morgan County. Ryan Hedrick, Network, Indiana.
1: The Indianapolis Department of Public Works dispatching crews across the city to evaluate ongoing flood control measures and check affected roads, bridges, and trails. DPW says as of this afternoon, the White River is measuring at 15.87 feet at the highest location. It continues to decline. Most floodgates have been reopened across Marion County. And in Hamilton County, in Carmel specifically, four parks are closed. 41 families have been displaced, and
5: Hazeldale Parkway will, as you mentioned earlier, be closed for months, we believe. This bridge is going to be a complete loss. It is now laying in the Blue Woods Creek path.
1: Carmel Mayor Sue Finkham speaking to Fox 59. 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I'm Jarrett Lewis. 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
6: FEMA announced yesterday that federal disaster assistance is available to the state of Indiana in order to supplement state, tribal, and local response efforts due to the emergency conditions resulting from severe storms, straight-line winds, tornadoes, and flooding that began on August 11th and continuing. I'm Becca Shepherd for Stark County Family Dentistry from the WKVI Information Center. The president's action authorizes FEMA to coordinate all federal disaster relief efforts to alleviate the hardship and suffering caused by the emergency on the local population and to provide appropriate assistance to help save lives, to protect property, public health and safety, and to lessen or avert the threat of a catastrophe. This assistance is for many Indiana counties, including locally Fulton, Kosciuszko, LaPorte, Marshall, Porter, Pulaski, St. Joseph, and Stark. Specifically, FEMA is authorized to identify, mobilize, and provide at its discretion equipment and resources necessary to alleviate the impacts of the emergency. Emergency protective measures, limited to direct federal assistance, will be provided at 75% federal funding. The Stark County Park Board approved the low bid for a three-year contract for the installation and removal of the Bass Lake Beach piers during their recent meeting. The board opened three bids for the work, and the low bid totaled $30,300 over the three-year contract, while the other two bids totaled $35,148 and $42,420. Board members discussed differences between the proposals before deciding to accept the low bid. During the discussion, one board member noted that the approximately $12,000 difference between the lowest and highest bids was a substantial amount of money. The contract includes deadlines for the seasonal installation and removal of the piers. According to the discussion, removal cannot begin before September 15th and must be completed by October 1st, while installation must be completed before May 19th of next year. Following the discussion, the board voted to approve the bid. The LaPorte County Health Department has released its latest bathing beach water quality results for E. coli levels. Results were reported for five beaches in the Long Beach and Duneland Beach areas. Three areas of Long Beach, Stop 14, Stop 20, and Stop 24 beaches, tested at 5, 16, and 5 colonies per 100 milliliters of water, respectively. Two beaches in the Duneland Beach area were also tested, Stop 31 Beach, which came in with 12, and Stop 34 Beach, which came in at 9 colonies per 100 milliliters. According to the health department, results of 235 or below are classified as green, indicating satisfactory water quality. Results of 236 or higher are classified as yellow, indicating a swim with caution advisory. This round of results did not include the beaches in LaPorte, Hudson Lake, and Fish Lake. The department says bacteria levels are valid only for the date sampled and are intended to provide information about general water quality and the potential presence of disease pathogens. The LaPorte County Health Department reports that inland bathing beaches are sampled Tuesdays and Thursdays, while Lake Michigan beaches are sampled Mondays, Wednesdays, and Fridays. Current results are posted on the Indiana Beach Alert website. 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
7: From the Tri-County Weather Center, I'm Bill Banks on All News 1520 WKVI. 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Tonight, clear skies with a low of 59 degrees. Tomorrow, sunny and 79. Tomorrow night, there's an 80% chance of rain showers and thunderstorms, low 64. Wednesday, partly sunny, high 77 with scattered showers. I'm Bill Banks. For your local forecast 24/7, visit WKVI.com.
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19: A family affair at the Indiana State Fair. I'm CJ Miller, and this is Hoosier Ag Today News. Ellie Bollenbacher, a 10-year 4-H member from Argus and Marshall County, won this year's Supreme Champion Dairy Heifer during Sunday night's 4-H Supreme Drive presented by Indiana Farm Bureau at Corteva Coliseum at the Indiana State Fair. Bollenbacher says showing dairy cattle at the Indiana State Fair has become a family tradition. It's where her parents, Max and Carrie Jo Bollenbacher, first met.
16: Well, my mom took her Holsteins and my dad would take his jerseys. And, you know, the dairy community, it's small, so they just met paths and there was history from there. And now we're all here.
19: Read more at HoosierAgToday.com. 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I'm CJ Miller, Hoosier Ag Today, 20 years serving Indiana farmers.
6: Turning now to funeral arrangements. 53-year-old Sharon L. Provost of Knox passed away August 10th. Friends will be received from 4 to 7 p.m. this evening, Monday, August 17th, at the Brayman & Son Memorial Chapel in Knox, with services to begin at 6 p.m. Contributions may be made to the donor's choice in memory of 53-year-old Sharon L. Provost of Knox. 64-year-old Anthony Wayne Clemens of Knox passed away August 9th. Friends will be received from 10 a.m. until the time of the 1 p.m. service tomorrow, Tuesday, August 18th, at the Brayman & Son Memorial Chapel in Knox, with services to be held at 1 p.m. Contributions may be made to the Riley Children's Hospital in memory of 64-year-old Anthony Wayne Clemens of Knox. Remember, you can find complete obituary information online at WKVI.com.
7: 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Tonight, clear skies with a low of 59 degrees. Tomorrow, sunny and 79. Tomorrow night, there's an 80% chance of rain showers and thunderstorms, low 64. Wednesday, partly sunny, high 77 with scattered showers. I'm Bill Banks. 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
2: AP News, I'm Ben Thomas. President Trump's been lashing out at allies again. The latest at the Gulf Arab country of Oman. Luke Garrett reports.
3: Iran said it was working to finalize a joint statement with Oman on a plan to manage shipping through the Strait of Hormuz. Details have previously emerged that Oman and Iran would reopen the strait with ships entering through a route close to Iran and exiting through a route close to Oman without paying fees or tolls during an interim period.
2: Trump reportedly told a Fox News reporter the U.S. would bomb Oman if it gets in the way. Reporters followed up.
4: No, I don't think they behaved very well, but we handle them very easily, just like we do others.
2: With the 60-day deadline for an agreement to end the Iran war expiring, he was asked if he thought things were any closer.
4: Well, they want to make a deal, but they're not going to make the kind of a deal that I feel is necessary. Look, we're in there for one reason. Iran cannot have a nuclear weapon. You understand that? Iran cannot have a nuclear weapon.
2: Meanwhile, Julie Walker reports.
5: President Trump has ordered the Pentagon to scale back annual joint military exercises with South Korea as his war against Iran stretches the limits of U.S. aircraft carriers. Trump said South Korea would not help with his war against Iran and cited his good relationship with North Korea's Kim Jong-un.
4: We can't go around and protect all of these countries, especially when they're not there to help us.
5: The USS George Washington is replacing the USS Abraham Lincoln in the Middle East amid growing concerns about mental health and supply issues aboard the long-deployed Lincoln. The move leaves the Western Pacific without a key military asset as China shows more signs of aggression. I'm Julie Walker.
2: And kindergarten vaccination rates have declined again, with exemptions reaching a record high. Federal data shows 4.2% of children exempted, mostly for non-medical reasons. This is AP News. A big weekend for some little dogs.
6: In Lithuania, corgi tails were wagging for the fifth corgi race Vilnius event. Crowds erupted into cheers as the short-legged dog zoomed across the finish line in one of the many competitions. It wasn't just about speed, there was also a costume parade, the smartest nose competition, and of course, the loudest bark contest. Corgi executive Edvinas Miskas-Klinius.
7: This event is about celebrating the bond between dogs and humans and just having a good time.
6: The event drew in competitors from places as far as the US and Britain, among others. Jenna Senesu from the US was there with her corgi, Mr. Corginston.
8: So much fun. The people here are so nice. The other corgis here are awesome.
6: The corgi breed was famously a favorite of the late Queen Elizabeth II. I'm Karen Shamas.
2: More stories at apnews.com. I'm Ben Thomas. Thanks for listening.
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14: Many need assistance. You're listening to Network Indiana. I'm Jarrett Lewis. State officials are offering direct financial help to families displaced by recent flooding. Emergency crews moved into flooded neighborhoods. As water levels have dropped, Indiana Governor Mike Braun says the state is stepping in with its disaster relief fund.
15: This fund will provide $5,000 in emergency aid grants to individuals. This will enable families to get the basics like clothing and food while they are out of their homes.
14: Ron says the state is also activating temporary housing grants to help move Hoosiers out of emergency shelters and into hotels or apartments. If you need temporary housing, you can call 211. At least 7 people, ranging in age from 4 to 86 years old, are dead because of the storms from last week, and more rain is on the way this week. Ryan Hedrick reports.
16: Forecaster Jason Puma, National Weather Service, Indianapolis, says most areas should see about a quarter inch or less, which should not add significantly to White River levels.
17: We're tracking the crest, and it appears to be in Morgan County. Actually, it looks like it may have just passed Centerton. And flood warnings remain in effect, as many places still remain well above into flood warning territory.
16: Puma urging people to stay away from floodwaters after a water rescue Monday in Morgan County. Ryan Hedrick, Network, Indiana.
14: The Indianapolis Department of Public Works dispatching crews across the city to evaluate ongoing flood control measures and check affected roads, bridges, and trails. DPW says as of this afternoon, the White River is measuring at 15.87 feet at the highest location. It continues to decline. Most floodgates have been reopened across Marion County. And in Hamilton County, in Carmel specifically, 4 parks are closed. 41 families have been displaced, and
18: Hazeldell Parkway will, as you mentioned earlier, be closed for months, we believe. This bridge is going to be a complete loss. It is now laying in the Blue Woods Creek path.
14: Carmel Mayor Sue Finkham speaking to Fox 59. At WIBC.com, there's a link to help those affected by this historic flooding event. I'm Jarrett Lewis. 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
19: The child molestation warrant has been served. Rusty Nixon, Max 98.3 FM News. Evening of August 14th, 2026 at 4 p.m., Plymouth police received information that Hunter Cole, 28, of Plymouth, was at a residence on 11B Road. Cole was confirmed to have an outstanding felony warrant for child molestation in Stark County. Plymouth police, with K-9 Kaiser, along with the Marshall County Drug Task Force and the Marshall County Sheriff's Department, went to the residence and observed a man later identified as 34-year-old Jordan Cole of Plymouth leaving the home and attempting to hide an item, which was found to be suspected methamphetamine and drug paraphernalia. Same subject was taken into custody along with Mary Morrow, 49, of Plymouth, and Adam Reisner, 43, of Plymouth. K-9 Kaiser would assist after verbal announcements were made for Hunter Cole to exit the residence. He complied and was taken into custody before being turned over to the Stark County Sheriff's Department. Reisner, Morrow, and Jordan Cole were transported and lodged at the Marshall County Jail for felony assisting a criminal, felony maintaining a common nuisance, and Cole for the additional felony possession of methamphetamine, misdemeanor possession of paraphernalia. Suspects are considered innocent until proven guilty in a court of law. Once again, the Marshall County Commissioners took up the subject of the use of flock cameras by Marshall County law enforcement to track license plates and other data from drivers on roads in the area. Commissioner Jesse Bohannon has been vocal about seeking restrictions on the devices, at the very least for how those devices and the data they collect may be used, and yearly contract without automatic renewal with the flock network. Commissioner Adam Falstich made a study of the audit reports for the devices during a month-long period of July 15th to August 15th. The three entities that use the cameras, Bremen Police, Plymouth Police, along with the Marshall County Prosecutor's Office, a total of 407 searches were performed during that time. Falstich had the classic good news, bad news report.
20: The good news is documentation looks pretty good across the board. Right now, Plymouth PD has the best documentation as far as making sure all their I's are dotted and T's are crossed from what I've seen.
19: Then there was the bad news.
20: The concerning part is has nothing to do with anything our local folks are doing. The concerning part is what other people across the country are kind of doing to us. And that's because we only had 407 searches using flock, and we had a total of 540,000 plus searches on Bremen's system, which probably also means Plymouth got hit and our county cameras got hit. And most of those weren't even from the state of Indiana.
19: Bohannon joined in with his assessment of the same data.
21: I certainly share the concerns that you brought up. One of my additional concerns is that it seems like about half of those searches that are being conducted in total, it looked like about half of those queries did not involve a case number. And so we've been told by a lot of the information that we hear out there that you need a case number in order to use this database. That doesn't seem to be the case.
19: President of the Commissioners Stan Klotz was against the outright termination of the current contract before January 1st, when a new county prosecutor and sheriff will take office after November's election. He did agree to support giving Plock notice that the current contract would not automatically be renewed when it concludes in September of next year.
0: Oh, I will tell you, if that's all we're doing,
21: that's all I'm asking.
0: Okay, that's a little bit different. I'm okay with that, because the sheriff, the sheriff and the prosecutor are still going to have a chance to weigh in going forward.
21: Yes.
0: And that's key to me. I mean, that's adamant. I'm adamant about that.
19: University of Notre Dame has added a new geothermal plant for water heating. The university had three geothermal plants. The new one is in the basement of Walsh Family Hall of Architecture. The plant pulls heat from the ground to help heat water, which is sent around campus. It's part of the university's way to lower its carbon footprint and update the over 100-year-old steam system. I'm Rusty Nixon, Max 98.3 FM News. 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
29: In Las Vegas for the murder trial of Tupac Shakur, some 30 years in the making. Former gang leader Dwayne Keithy D. Davis is on trial and at one point was granted immunity in the case. But he was arrested 3 years ago in Las Vegas and has been in custody ever since.
30: This is a moment that many people thought, many of Tupac Shakur's fans thought, would never get to this point. I was just talking to a man who showed up here among the fans who have shown up of Shakur, and he said he just wants to know what justice is in this case, and he wants to see what the evidence they've got against Davis is.
29: ABC's Alex Stone. Criticism from both sides of the aisle for influencer Dan Bilzerian, who has made a bunch of anti-Semitic posts against Jewish GOP Representative Randy Fine. Bilzerian is running against Fine for Florida's 6th Congressional District. Among those denouncing the podcaster, Minority Leader Hakeem Jeffries and Senator Ted Cruz. This is ABC News. A Texas case over the Ten Commandments now heads to the Supreme Court.
31: A group of parents is now asking the Supreme Court to intervene in Texas, where the state has required the Ten Commandments to be displayed in public school classrooms. They argue the measure violates their religious freedoms and parental rights. The court is likely to decide this fall whether to take up the case before the end of the year. Right now, four states require the Ten Commandments to be displayed in public schools. A dozen others are considering similar measures. Mike Dubusky, ABC News.
29: In 1980, the Supreme Court struck down a near-identical law in Kentucky, finding the display of the Ten Commandments in public schools unconstitutional. Customs and Border Protection says they're pausing construction at Big Bend National Park, following several lawsuits over the work on the border wall inside that park. CBP Commissioner Rodney Scott says the pause will continue until he can personally conduct an on-the-ground evaluation. I'm Stephanie Officer, ABC News.
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14: Many need assistance. You're listening to Network Indiana. I'm Jarrett Lewis. State officials are offering direct financial help to families displaced by recent flooding. Emergency crews moved into flooded neighborhoods as water levels have dropped. Indiana Governor Mike Braun says the state is stepping in with its disaster relief fund.
15: This fund will provide $5,000 in emergency aid grants to individuals. This will enable families to get the basics like clothing and food while they're out of their homes.
14: Braun says the state is also activating temporary housing grants to help move Hoosiers out of emergency shelters and into hotels or apartments. If you need temporary housing, you can call 211. At least seven people, ranging in age from 4 to 86 years old, are dead because of the storms from last week, and more rain is on the way this week. Ryan Hedrick reports.
16: Forecaster Jason Puma, National Weather Service, Indianapolis's most areas should see about a quarter inch or less, which should not add significantly to White River levels.
17: We're tracking the crest, and it appears to be in Morgan County. Actually, it looks like it may have just passed Centerton. And flood warnings remain in effect, as many places still remain well above into flood warning territory.
16: Puma urging people to stay away from floodwaters after a water rescue Monday in Morgan County. Ryan Hedrick, Network, Indiana.
14: The Indianapolis Department of Public Works dispatching crews across the city to evaluate ongoing flood control measures and check affected roads, bridges, and trails. DPW says as of this afternoon, the White River is measuring at 15.87 feet at the highest location. It continues to decline. Most floodgates have been reopened across Marion County. And in Hamilton County, in Carmel specifically, four parks are closed. 41 families have been displaced, and
18: Hazeldale Parkway will, as you mentioned earlier, be closed for months, we believe. This bridge is going to be a complete loss. It is now laying in the Blue Woods Creek path.
14: Carmel Mayor Sue Finkham speaking to Fox 59. At WIBC.com, there's a link to help those affected by this historic flooding event. I'm Jarrett Lewis. 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
6: FEMA announced yesterday that federal disaster assistance is available to the state of Indiana in order to supplement state, tribal, and local response efforts due to the emergency conditions resulting from severe storms, straight-line winds, tornadoes, and flooding that began on August 11th and continuing. I'm Becca Shepherd for Stark County Family Dentistry from the WKVI Information Center. The president's action authorizes FEMA to coordinate all federal disaster relief efforts to alleviate the hardship and suffering caused by the emergency on the local population and to provide appropriate assistance to help save lives, to protect property, public health and safety, and to lessen or avert the threat of a catastrophe. This assistance is for many Indiana counties, including locally Fulton, Kosciuszko, LaPorte, Marshall, Porter, Pulaski, St. Joseph, and Stark. Specifically, FEMA is authorized to identify, mobilize, and provide at its discretion equipment and resources necessary to alleviate the impacts of the emergency. Emergency protective measures, limited to direct federal assistance, will be provided at 75% federal funding. The Stark County Park Board approved the low bid for a 3-year contract for the installation and removal of the Bass Lake Beach piers during their recent meeting. The board opened three bids for the work, and the low bid totaled $30,300 over the three-year contract, while the other two bids totaled $35,148 and $42,420. Board members discussed differences between the proposals before deciding to accept the low bid. During the discussion, one board member noted that the approximately $12,000 difference between the lowest and highest bids was a substantial amount of money. The contract includes deadlines for the seasonal installation and removal of the piers. According to the discussion, removal cannot begin before September 15th and must be completed by October 1st, while installation must be completed before May 19th of next year. Following the discussion, the board voted to approve the bid. The LaPorte County Health Department has released its latest bathing beach water quality results for E. coli levels. Results were reported for five beaches in the Long Beach and Duneland Beach areas. Three areas of Long Beach, Stop 14, Stop 20, and Stop 24 beaches, tested at 5, 16, and 5 colonies per 100 milliliters of water, respectively. Two beaches in the Duneland Beach area were also tested, Stop 31 Beach, which came in with 12, and Stop 34 Beach, which came in at 9 colonies per 100 milliliters. According to the health department, results of 235 or below are classified as green, indicating satisfactory water quality. Results of 236 or higher are classified as yellow, indicating a swim with caution advisory. This round of results did not include the beaches in LaPorte, Hudson Lake, and Fish Lake. The department says bacteria levels are valid only for the date sampled and are intended to provide information about general water quality and the potential presence of disease pathogens. The LaPorte County Health Department reports that inland bathing beaches are sampled Tuesdays and Thursdays, while Lake Michigan beaches are sampled Mondays, Wednesdays, and Fridays. Current results are posted on the Indiana Beach Alert website. 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
0: 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Tonight, clear skies with a low of 59 degrees. Tomorrow, sunny and 79. Tomorrow night, there's an 80% chance of rain showers and thunderstorms, low 64. Wednesday, partly sunny, high 77 with scattered showers. I'm Bill Banks. For your local forecast 24/7, visit WKVI.com.
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23: A family affair at the Indiana State Fair. I'm C.J. Miller, and this is Hoosier Ag Today News. Ellie Bollenbacher, a 10-year 4-H member from Argus and Marshall County, won this year's Supreme Champion Dairy Heifer during Sunday night's 4-H Supreme Drive presented by Indiana Farm Bureau at Corteva Coliseum at the Indiana State Fair. Bollenbacher says showing dairy cattle at the Indiana State Fair has become a family tradition. It's where her parents, Max and Carrie Jo Bollenbacher, first met.
24: Well, my mom took her Holsteins and my dad would take his jerseys. 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
23: 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I'm C.J. Miller, Hoosier Ag Today, 20 years serving Indiana farmers.
6: Turning now to funeral arrangements. 53-year-old Sharon L. Provost of Knox passed away August 10th. Friends will be received from 4 to 7 p.m. this evening, Monday, August 17th, at the Brayman & Son Memorial Chapel in Knox, with services to begin at 6 p.m. Contributions may be made to the donor's choice in memory of 53-year-old Sharon L. Provost of Knox. 64-year-old Anthony Wayne Clemens of Knox passed away August 9th. Friends will be received from 10 a.m. until the time of the 1 p.m. service tomorrow, Tuesday, August 18th, at the Brayman & Son Memorial Chapel in Knox, with services to be held at 1 p.m. Contributions may be made to the Riley Children's Hospital in memory of 64-year-old Anthony Wayne Clemens of Knox. Remember, you can find complete obituary information online at WKVI.com.
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0: From the Tri-County Weather Center, I'm Bill Banks on All News 1520 WKVI. 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Tonight, clear skies with a low of 59 degrees. Tomorrow, sunny and 79. Tomorrow night, there's an 80% chance of rain showers and thunderstorms, low 64. Wednesday, partly sunny, high 77 with scattered showers. I'm Bill Banks. For your local forecast 24/7, visit WKVI.com.

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3: Network Indiana Sports, I'm Nathaniel Finch. It's the final week at Grand Park in Westfield for quarterback Daniel Jones and the Indianapolis Colts. Despite tearing his Achilles late last season, Jones affirms he has no limitations as we continue training camp.
4: I feel really good. I'd say maybe there's a little bit of progress still to be made. I think just kind of like the overall conditioning of it and building up your kind of workload on it. And, you know, through the course of a training camp, I'll continue to feel better. But like I said, I don't have any limitations. I feel quick. I feel like I can get out of the pocket. I can move around in the pocket well. And there's a process to it, but I feel really good.
3: That's from the Pat McAfee Show. A big win for the Indiana Fever in overtime by 4 at Atlanta. Just 9 games left in the season for the Fever. That means every game is important.
5: Obviously, this was a big one. I think now the series is split 2-2. This was a really important one for us to come in and get. And that's kind of like the story of this whole road trip is like this is the last matchup with a lot of these teams that we have. And a lot of these teams are really good and possible teams will maybe see in the playoffs. So coming into each night, we know like how important that win is to hopefully get home court advantage in the playoffs.
3: That's Fever superstar Caitlin Clark, the AP Player of the Week. The Fever have now won 4 straight. Clark leads the way with 26 points. It's the first scrimmage of fall camp for the Indiana Hoosiers football team. Today announced number 6 in the AP Top 25 preseason poll, despite being the undefeated reigning champions. Head coach Kurt Cignetti assesses scrimmage number 1.
6: Like most first scrimmages, some good, bad, and ugly. Not quite as many penalties as there normally are or turnovers, but still a lot to clean up in terms of assignments and getting guys do what they're supposed to do.
3: The Hoosiers open the season in just 2.5 weeks. Nathaniel Finch, Network Indiana.
7: Fox News, I'm Tom Graham. A 60-day U.S. ceasefire with Iran expired today. The agreement previously collapsed several weeks ago as the two sides continued the violence regardless of the deal. A permanent peace solution continues to evade negotiators.
8: President Trump is still sounding bullish, telling Fox News, quote, they should put up the white flag of surrender. President Trump clearly feels that the U.S. naval blockade is having a cumulative effect on Iran's economy.
7: Fox's Jonathan Hunt, a scheduling change delaying the beginning of Luigi Mangione's state trial for the murder of a healthcare CEO.
9: Mangione's state case in New York will not get underway September 8th as previously scheduled. It comes after last week's federal proceeding where Mangione pleaded guilty to stalking charges.
7: Fox's Grinnell Scott in New York. 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
12: Many need assistance. You're listening to Network Indiana. I'm Jarrett Lewis. State officials are offering direct financial help to families displaced by recent flooding. Emergency crews moved into flooded neighborhoods. As water levels have dropped, Indiana Governor Mike Braun says the state is stepping in with its disaster relief fund.
13: This fund will provide $5,000 in emergency aid grants to individuals. This will enable families to get the basics like clothing, and food while they are out of their homes.
12: Ron says the state is also activating temporary housing grants to help move Hoosiers out of emergency shelters and into hotels or apartments. If you need temporary housing, you can call 211. At least seven people, ranging in age from 4 to 86 years old, are dead because of the storms from last week. And more rain is on the way this week. Ryan Hedrick reports.
14: Forecaster Jason Puma, National Weather Service, Indianapolis, says most areas should see about a quarter inch or less, which should not add significantly to White River levels.
15: We're tracking the crest, and it appears to be in Morgan County. Actually, it looks like it may have just passed Centerton. And flood warnings remain in effect, as many places still remain well above into flood warning territory.
14: Puma urging people to stay away from floodwaters after a water rescue Monday in Morgan County. Ryan Hedrick, Network, Indiana.
12: The Indianapolis Department of Public Works dispatching crews across the city to evaluate ongoing flood control measures and check affected roads, bridges, and trails. DPW says as of this afternoon, the White River is measuring at 15.87 feet at the highest location. It continues to decline. Most floodgates have been reopened across Marion County. And in Hamilton County and Carmel specifically, four parks are closed. 41 families have been displaced, and
16: Hazeldale Parkway will, as you mentioned earlier, be closed for months, we believe. This bridge is going to be a complete loss. It is now laying in the Blue Woods Creek path.
12: Carmel Mayor Sue Finkham speaking to Fox 59. At WIBC.com, there's a link to help those affected by this historic flooding event. I'm Jarrett Lewis. 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
17: The child molestation warrant has been served. Rusty Nixon, Max 98.3 FM News. Evening of August 14th, 2026 at 4 p.m., Plymouth police received information that Hunter Cole, 28, of Plymouth, was at a residence on 11B Road. Cole was confirmed to have an outstanding felony warrant for child molestation in Stark County. Plymouth police, with K-9 Kaiser, along with the Marshall County Drug Task Force and the Marshall County Sheriff's Department, went to the residence and observed a man later identified as 34-year-old Jordan Cole of Plymouth leaving the home and attempting to hide an item, which was found to be suspected methamphetamine and drug paraphernalia. Same subject was taken into custody along with Mary Morrow, 49, of Plymouth, and Adam Reisner, 43, of Plymouth. K-9 Kaiser would assist after verbal announcements were made for Hunter Cole to exit the residence. He complied and was taken into custody before being turned over to the Stark County Sheriff's Department. Reisner, Morrow, and Jordan Cole were transported and lodged at the Marshall County Jail for felony assisting a criminal, felony maintaining a common nuisance, and Cole for the additional felony possession of methamphetamine, misdemeanor possession of paraphernalia. Suspects are considered innocent until proven guilty in a court of law. Once again, the Marshall County Commissioners took up the subject of the use of flock cameras by Marshall County law enforcement to track license plates and other data from drivers on roads in the area. Commissioner Jesse Bohannon has been vocal about seeking restrictions on the devices, at the very least for how those devices and the data they collect may be used, and yearly contract without automatic renewal with the flock network. Commissioner Adam Falstich made a study of the audit reports for the devices during a month-long period of July 15th to August 15th. The three entities that use the cameras, Bremen Police, Plymouth Police, along with the Marshall County Prosecutor's Office, a total of 407 searches were performed during that time. Falstich had the classic good news, bad news report.
18: The good news is documentation looks pretty good across the board. Right now, Plymouth PD has the best documentation as far as making sure all their I's are dotted and T's are crossed from what I've seen.
17: Then there was the bad news.
18: The concerning part is has nothing to do with anything our local folks are doing. The concerning part is what other people across the country are kind of doing to us. And that's because we only had 407 searches using flock, and we had a total of 540,000 plus searches on Bremen's system, which probably also means Plymouth got hit and our county cameras got hit. And most of those weren't even from the state of Indiana.
17: Bohannon joined in with his assessment of the same data.
19: I certainly share the concerns that you brought up. One of my additional concerns is that it seems like about half of those searches that are being conducted in total, it looked like about half of those queries did not involve a case number. And so we've been told by a a lot of the information that we hear out there that you need a case number in order to use this database. That doesn't seem to be the case.
17: President of the Commissioners Stan Klotz was against the outright termination of the current contract before January 1st, when a new county prosecutor and sheriff will take office after November's election. He did agree to support giving Plock notice that the current contract would not automatically be renewed when it concludes in September of next year.
20: Oh, I will tell you, if that's all we're doing,
19: that's all I'm asking.
20: Okay, that's a little bit different. I'm okay with that, because the sheriff and the sheriff and the prosecutor are still going to have a chance to weigh in.
19: Yes.
20: Going forward.
19: Yes.
20: And that's key to me. I mean, that's adamant. I'm adamant about that.
17: University of Notre Dame has added a new geothermal plant for water heating. University had three geothermal plants. The new one is in the basement of Walsh Family Hall of Architecture. The plant pulls heat from the ground to help heat water, which is sent around campus. It's part of the university's way to lower its carbon footprint and update the over 100-year-old steam system. I'm Rusty Nixon, Max 98.3 FM News. 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
1: From the Tri-County Weather Center, I'm Bill Banks on All News 1520 WKVI. 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Tonight, clear skies with a low of 59 degrees. Tomorrow, sunny and 79. Tomorrow night, there's an 80% chance of rain showers and thunderstorms, low 64. Wednesday, partly sunny, high 77 with scattered showers. I'm Bill Banks. For your local forecast 24/7, visit WKVI.com.

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4: A family affair at the Indiana State Fair. I'm CJ Miller, and this is Hoosier Ag Today News. Ellie Bollenbacher, a 10-year 4-H member from Argus and Marshall County, won this year's Supreme Champion Dairy Heifer during Sunday night's 4-H Supreme Drive presented by Indiana Farm Bureau at Corteva Coliseum at the Indiana State Fair. Bollenbacher says showing dairy cattle at the Indiana State Fair has become a family tradition. It's where her parents, Max and Carrie Jo Bollenbacher, first met.
5: Well, my mom took her Holsteins and my dad would take his jerseys. 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
4: 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I'm CJ Miller, Hoosier Ag Today, 20 years serving Indiana farmers.
6: From the Tri-County Weather Center, I'm Bill Banks on All News 1520 WKVI. 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Tonight, clear skies with a low of 59 degrees. Tomorrow, sunny and 79. Tomorrow night, there's an 80% chance of rain showers and thunderstorms, low 64. Wednesday, partly sunny, high 77 with scattered showers. I'm Bill Banks. For your local forecast 24/7, visit WKVI.com

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3: It's almost time. 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Games of the week will be at Triton as the Trojans take on LaVille on opening night for football around Marshall County. We'll have that one for you starting with a kickoff at 7. Our pregame starts at 6:30. 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That starts at 7 o'clock Wednesday night right here on Max 98.3. That's your sports check. 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I'm Rusty Nixon, part of the winning team at Kankakee Valley Broadcasting.
4: ABC News, I'm Stephanie Officer. Today, opening statements began in Las Vegas for the murder trial of Tupac Shakur, some 30 years in the making. Former gang leader Dwayne Keithy D. Davis is on trial and at one point was granted immunity in the case. But he was arrested 3 years ago in Las Vegas and has been in custody ever since.
5: This is a moment that many people thought, many of Tupac Shakur's fans thought, would never get to this point. I was just talking to a man who showed up here among the fans who have shown up of Shakur, and he said he just wants to know what justice is in this case, and he wants to see what the evidence they've got against Davis is.
4: ABC's Alex Stone. Criticism from both sides of the aisle for influencer Dan Bilzerian, who has made a bunch of anti-Semitic posts against Jewish GOP Representative Randy Fine. Bilzerian is running against Fine for Florida's 6th Congressional District. Among those denouncing the podcaster, Minority Leader Hakeem Jeffries and Senator Ted Cruz. This is ABC News. A Texas case over the Ten Commandments now heads to the Supreme Court.
6: A group of parents is now asking the Supreme Court to intervene in Texas, where the state has required the Ten Commandments.

0: amendments to be displayed in public school classrooms. They argue the measure violates their religious freedoms and parental rights. The court is likely to decide this fall whether to take up the case before the end of the year. Right now, 4 states require the Ten Commandments to be displayed in public schools. A dozen others are considering similar measures. Mike Dubusky, ABC News.
1: In 1980, the Supreme Court struck down a near-identical law in Kentucky, finding the display of the Ten Commandments in public schools unconstitutional. Customs and Border Protection says they're pausing construction at Big Bend National Park, following several lawsuits over the work on the border wall inside that park. CBP Commissioner Rodney Scott says the pause will continue until he can personally conduct an on-the-ground evaluation. I'm Stephanie Officer, ABC News.
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5: Many need assistance. You're listening to Network Indiana. I'm Jarrett Lewis. State officials are offering direct financial help to families displaced by recent flooding. Emergency crews moved into flooded neighborhoods. As water levels have dropped, Indiana Governor Mike Braun says the state is stepping in with its disaster relief fund.
6: This fund will provide $5,000 in emergency aid grants to individuals. This will enable families to get the basics like clothing and food while they're out of their homes.
5: Braun says the state is also activating temporary housing grants to help move Hoosiers out of emergency shelters and into hotels or apartments. If you need temporary housing, you can call 211. At least 7 people, ranging in age from 4 to 86 years old, are dead because of the storms from last week. And more rain is on the way this week. Ryan Hedrick reports.
7: Forecaster Jason Puma, National Weather Service, Indianapolis, says most areas should see about a quarter inch or less, which should not add significantly to White River levels.
8: We're tracking the crest, and it appears to be in Morgan County. Actually, it looks like it may have just passed Centerton. And flood warnings remain in effect as many places still remain well above into flood warning territory.
7: Puma urging people to stay away from floodwaters after a water rescue Monday in Morgan County. Ryan Hedrick, Network, Indiana.
5: The Indianapolis Department of Public Works dispatching crews across the city to evaluate ongoing flood control measures and check affected roads, bridges, and trails. DPW says as of this afternoon, the White River is measuring at 15.87 feet at the highest location. It continues to decline. Most floodgates have been reopened across Marion County. And in Hamilton County, in Carmel specifically, 4 parks are closed. 41 families have been displaced, and
9: Hazeldale Parkway will, as you mentioned earlier, be closed for months, we believe. This bridge is going to be a complete loss. It is now laying in the Blue Woods Creek path.
5: Carmel Mayor Sue Finkham speaking to Fox 59. At WIBC.com, there's a link to help those affected by this historic flooding event. I'm Jarrett Lewis. 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
1: FEMA announced yesterday that federal disaster assistance is available to the state of Indiana in order to supplement state, tribal, and local response efforts due to the emergency conditions resulting from severe storms, straight-line winds, tornadoes, and flooding that began on August 11th and continuing. I'm Becca Shepherd for Stark County Family Dentistry from the WKVI Information Center. The president's action authorizes FEMA to coordinate all federal disaster relief efforts to alleviate the hardship and suffering caused by the emergency on the local population and to provide appropriate assistance to help save lives, to protect property, public health and safety, and to lessen or avert the threat of a catastrophe. This assistance is for many Indiana counties, including locally Fulton, Kosciuszko, LaPorte, Marshall, Porter, Pulaski, St. Joseph, and Stark. Specifically, FEMA is authorized to identify, mobilize, and provide at its discretion equipment and resources necessary to alleviate the impacts of the emergency. Emergency protective measures, limited to direct federal assistance, will be provided at 75% federal funding. The Stark County Park Board approved the low bid for a 3-year contract for the installation and removal of the Bass Lake Beach piers during their recent meeting. The board opened 3 bids for the work, and the low bid totaled $30,300 over the 3-year contract, while the other 2 bids totaled $35,148 and $42,420. Board members discussed differences between the proposals before deciding to accept the low bid. During the discussion, one board member noted that the approximately $12,000 difference between the lowest and highest bids was a substantial amount of money. The contract includes deadlines for the seasonal installation and removal of the piers. According to the discussion, removal cannot begin before September 15th and must be completed by October 1st, while installation must be completed before May 19th of next year. Following the discussion, the board voted to approve the bid. The LaPorte County Health Department has released its latest bathing beach water quality results for E. coli levels. Results were reported for 5 beaches in the Long Beach and Duneland Beach areas. 3 areas of Long Beach, Stop 14, Stop 20, and Stop 24 beaches, tested at 5, 16, and 5 colonies per 100 milliliters of water, respectively. 2 beaches in the Duneland Beach area were also tested, Stop 31 Beach, which came in with 12, and Stop 34 Beach, which came in at 9 colonies per 100 milliliters. According to the health department, results of 235 or below are classified as green, indicating satisfactory water quality. Results of 236 or higher are classified as yellow, indicating a swim with caution advisory. This round of results did not include the beaches in LaPorte, Hudson Lake, and Fish Lake. The department says bacteria levels are valid only for the date sampled and are intended to provide information about general water quality and the potential presence of disease pathogens. The LaPorte County Health Department reports that inland bathing beaches are sampled Tuesdays and Thursdays, while Lake Michigan beaches are sampled Mondays, Wednesdays, and Fridays. Current results are posted on the Indiana Beach Alert website. 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
10: From the Tri-County Weather Center, I'm Bill Banks on All News 1520 WKVI. 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Tonight, clear skies with a low of 59 degrees. Tomorrow, sunny and 79. Tomorrow night, there's an 80% chance of rain showers and thunderstorms, low 64. Wednesday, partly sunny, high 77 with scattered showers. I'm Bill Banks. For your local forecast 24/7, visit WKVI.com.
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9: A family affair at the Indiana State Fair. I'm CJ Miller, and this is Hoosier Ag Today News. Ellie Bollenbacher, a 10-year 4-H member from Argus and Marshall County, won this year's Supreme Champion Dairy Heifer during Sunday night's 4-H Supreme Drive presented by Indiana Farm Bureau at Corteva Coliseum at the Indiana State Fair. Bollenbacher says showing dairy cattle at the Indiana State Fair has become a family tradition. It's where her parents, Max and Carrie Jo Bollenbacher, first met.
10: Well, my mom took her Holsteins and my dad would take his jerseys. 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
9: 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I'm CJ Miller, Hoosier Ag Today, 20 years serving Indiana farmers.
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4: 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Tonight, clear skies with a low of 59 degrees. Tomorrow, sunny and 79. Tomorrow night, there's an 80% chance of rain showers and thunderstorms, low 64. Wednesday, partly sunny, high 77 with scattered showers. I'm Bill Banks. 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
2: AP News, I'm Ben Thomas. The Supreme Court's again rejected President Trump's efforts to overturn a jury verdict in favor of writer E. Jean Carroll. Marcella Sanchez has details.
3: The jury found Trump sexually abused her at a New York City department store in the mid-1990s and later defamed her. Trump's lawyers had asked the justices to reconsider their decision in June, refusing to hear his appeal. Trump paid the judgment shortly after. Trump and the Justice Department were also asking the High Court to toss out a second $83 million verdict. They argue he's immune from being sued over comments he made about Carroll in 2019. The court hasn't acted on that appeal yet. Trump has denied any wrongdoing. Marcela Sanchez, Washington.
2: Civil rights advocates have asked the Supreme Court to review a Texas law requiring the state's public schools to display the Ten Commandments. The case could set a new national standard for the limits of religious expression in classrooms. An appeals court earlier this year cleared the way for the Texas law and one in Louisiana. Similar laws have been passed in Arkansas and Alabama. The Justice Department's internal watchdog is reviewing a federal law enforcement practice allowing fentanyl to hit the streets to build bigger trafficking cases. Donna Warder has more.
4: Current and former agents with the U.S. Drug Enforcement Administration say that when federal law enforcement knows of drug shipments but allows them to go into communities so they can build a bigger case against traffickers, it's gambling with public safety and may violate Justice Department rules. And now the Justice Department's internal watchdog is reviewing the controversial tactic. It comes less than 2 months after an Associated Press investigation found that DEA agents repeatedly monitored but did not seize major shipments of fentanyl in New Mexico between 2023 and 2025. The White House last year designated the synthetic opioid a weapon of mass destruction. Donna Warder, Washington.
2: This is AP News. Actor Hayden Panettiere has died at age 36. Her prolific career began as a child in commercials and soap operas, and as a teen, her role as a superpower cheerleader in Heroes propelled her to fame.
5: It's such a big part of my life.
2: Telling AP in 2009.
5: But it definitely is emotionally taxing and physically taxing sometimes.
2: She later starred in the TV series Nashville, taking on the role of a brash upstart country singer, Juliet Barnes.
5: Being in this industry, it's preparation for this character. There's a lot of things that are very similar, a lot of parallels, and just being a young person growing up in the spotlight.
2: In real life, she had a daughter with Ukrainian boxer Vladimir Klitschko in 2014, and acknowledged postpartum depression and alcohol addiction. Police in Greenville, South Carolina say no cause of death has been determined. There's more news at APnews.com. I'm Ben Thomas. Thanks for listening.
6: 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I've been surfing here since I was a kid. Now, seeing my grandson out on the water, it means everything to me. 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
10: Many assistance. You're listening to Network Indiana. I'm Jarrett Lewis. State officials are offering direct financial help to families displaced by recent flooding. Emergency crews moved into flooded neighborhoods as water levels have dropped. Indiana Governor Mike Braun says the state is stepping in with its disaster relief fund.
11: This fund will provide $5,000 in emergency aid grants to individuals. This will enable families to get the basics like clothing and food while they're out of their homes.
10: Braun says the state is also activating temporary housing grants to help move Hoosiers out of emergency shelters and into hotels or apartments. If you need temporary housing, you can call 211. At least seven people, ranging in age from 4 to 86 years old, are dead because of the storms from last week. And more rain is on the way this week. Brian Hedrick reports.
12: Forecaster Jason Puma, National Weather Service, Indianapolis, says most areas should see about a quarter inch or less, which should not add significantly to White River levels.
13: We're tracking the crest, and it appears to be in Morgan County. Actually, it looks like it may have just passed Centerton. And flood warnings remain in effect, as many places still remain well above into flood warning territory.
12: Puma urging people to stay away from floodwaters after a water rescue Monday in Morgan County. Ryan Hedrick, Network, Indiana.
10: The Indianapolis Department of Public Works dispatching crews across the city to evaluate ongoing flood control measures and check affected roads, bridges, and trails. DPW says as of this afternoon, the White River is measuring at 15.87 feet at the highest location. It continues to decline. Most floodgates have been reopened across Marion County. And in Hamilton County, in Carmel specifically, four parks are closed. 41 families have been displaced and...
14: Hazeldale Parkway will, as you mentioned earlier, be closed for months, we believe. This bridge is going to be a complete loss. It is now laying in the Blue Woods Creek path.
10: Carmel Mayor Sue Finkham speaking to Fox 59. At WIBC.com, there's a link to help those affected by this historic flooding event. I'm Jarrett Lewis. 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
18: Participation in military exercises in South Korea. President Trump on social media said it was too late to cancel, while also touting his relationship with North Korean leader Kim Jong-un. But neither Trump nor members of his administration have talked to the North Korean dictator recently, while North Korea has established closer ties with Iran and Russia. ABC's Karen Travers.
19: Two U.S. officials did tell ABC that the activities will continue and no changes as of now. The president was asked about that social media post where he said he had been pushing the Secretary of Defense, Pete Hegseth, to scale this back, and he defended this move, and he indicated that he does still have a good relationship with Kim Jong-un, and that's a big factor here.
18: Attorneys from the NAACP are now joining the pursuit for justice in the case of 18-year-old Nolan Wells, the young black man who died after boating with friends off of Mississippi's coast last month. This is ABC News. Preliminary results are in for the autopsy of actress Hayden Panettiere, who died Sunday at the age of 36. ABC's Mike DeBusky.
20: The Greenville County Coroner's Office confirms that on August 16th, paramedics were called to a home for a woman in cardiac arrest. They initiated life-saving measures, but she died at 2:32 in the afternoon. The woman, identified as Hayden Panettiere, was staying at that home temporarily, the statement says. There were no signs of trauma, but the exact cause of death is pending further investigation.
0: CDC officials say vaccination rates among kids continues to be on the decline in the U.S., with the latest numbers showing a record 4.2% of kindergartners in the latest school year were not vaccinated against measles, with a majority of those cases reported to be for non-medical exemptions. It's a drop of 2.5% since 2019 and leaves over 280,000 kids without protection against that virus. I'm Stephanie Officer, ABC News.
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10: Many need assistance. You're listening to Network Indiana. I'm Jarrett Lewis. State officials are offering direct financial help to families displaced by recent flooding. Emergency crews moved into flooded neighborhoods as water levels have dropped. Indiana Governor Mike Braun says the state is stepping in with its disaster relief fund.
11: This fund will provide $5,000 in emergency aid grants to individuals. This will enable families to get the basics like clothing and food while they're out of their homes.
10: Braun says the state is also activating temporary housing grants to help move Hoosiers out of emergency shelters and into hotels or apartments. If you need temporary housing, you can call 211. At least seven people, ranging in age from 4 to 86 years old, are dead because of the storms from last week. And more rain is on the way this week. Brian Hedrick reports.
12: Forecaster Jason Puma, National Weather Service, Indianapolis's most areas should see about a quarter inch or less, which should not add significantly to White River levels.
13: We're tracking the crest, and it appears to be in Morgan County. Actually, it looks like it may have just passed Centerton. And flood warnings remain in effect as many places still remain well above into flood warning territory.
12: Puma urging people to stay away from floodwaters after a water rescue Monday in Morgan County. Ryan Hedrick, Network, Indiana.
10: The Indianapolis Department of Public Works dispatching crews across the city to evaluate ongoing flood control measures and check affected roads, bridges, and trails. DPW says as of this afternoon, the White River is measuring at 15.87 feet at the highest location. It continues to decline. Most floodgates have been reopened across Marion County. And in Hamilton County, in Carmel specifically, four parks are closed. 41 families have been displaced, and
14: Hazeldale Parkway will, as you mentioned earlier, be closed for months, we believe. This bridge is going to be a complete loss. It is now laying in the Blue Woods Creek path.
10: Carmel Mayor Sue Finkham speaking to Fox 59. At WIBC.com, there's a link to help those affected by this historic flooding event. I'm Jarrett Lewis. 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
3: FEMA announced yesterday that federal disaster assistance is available to the state of Indiana in order to supplement state, tribal, and local response efforts due to the emergency conditions resulting from severe storms, straight-line winds, tornadoes, and flooding that began on August 11th and continuing. I'm Becca Shepherd for Stark County Family Dentistry from the WKVI Information Center. The president's action authorizes FEMA to coordinate all federal disaster relief efforts to alleviate the hardship and suffering caused by the emergency on the local population and to provide appropriate assistance to help save lives, to protect property, public health and safety, and to lessen or avert the threat of a catastrophe. This assistance is for many Indiana counties, including locally Fulton, Kosciuszko, LaPorte, Marshall, Porter, Pulaski, St. Joseph, and Stark. Specifically, FEMA is authorized to identify, mobilize, and provide at its discretion equipment and resources necessary to alleviate the impacts of the emergency. Emergency protective measures, limited to direct federal assistance, will be provided at 75% federal funding. The Stark County Park Board approved the low bid for a three-year contract for the installation and removal of the Bass Lake Beach piers during their recent meeting. The board opened three bids for the work, and the low bid totaled $30,300 over the three-year contract, while the other two bids totaled $35,148 and $42,420.
2: Board members discussed differences between the proposals before deciding to accept the low bid. During the discussion, one board member noted that the approximately $12,000 difference between the lowest and highest bids was a substantial amount of money. The contract includes deadlines for the seasonal installation and removal of the piers. According to the discussion, removal cannot begin before September 15th and must be completed by October 1st, while installation must be completed before May 19th of next year. Following the discussion, the board voted to approve the bid. The LaPorte County Health Department has released its latest bathing beach water quality results for E. coli levels. Results were reported for 5 beaches in the Long Beach and Duneland Beach areas. 3 areas of Long Beach, Stop 14, Stop 20, and Stop 24 beaches, tested at 5, 16, and 5 colonies per 100 milliliters of water, respectively. 2 beaches in the Duneland Beach area were also tested, Stop 31 Beach, which came in with 12, and Stop 34 Beach, which came in at 9 colonies per 100 milliliters. According to the health department, results of 235 or below are classified as green, indicating satisfactory water quality. Results of 236 or higher are classified as yellow, indicating a swim with caution advisory. This round of results did not include the beaches in LaPorte, Hudson Lake, and Fish Lake. The department says bacteria levels are valid only for the date sampled and are intended to provide information about general water quality and the potential presence of disease pathogens. The LaPorte County Health Department reports that inland bathing beaches are sampled Tuesdays and Thursdays, while Lake Michigan beaches are sampled Mondays, Wednesdays, and Fridays. Current results are posted on the Indiana Beach Alert website. 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
4: From the Tri-County Weather Center, I'm Bill Banks on All News 1520 WKVI. 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Tonight, clear skies with a low of 59 degrees. Tomorrow, sunny and 79. Tomorrow night, there's an 80% chance of rain showers and thunderstorms, low 64. Wednesday, partly sunny, high 77 with scattered showers. I'm Bill Banks. 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
4: A family affair at the Indiana State Fair. I'm CJ Miller, and this is Hoosier Ag Today News. Ellie Bollenbacher, a 10-year 4-H member from Argus and Marshall County, won this year's Supreme Champion Dairy Heifer during Sunday night's 4-H Supreme Drive presented by Indiana Farm Bureau at Corteva Coliseum at the Indiana State Fair. Bollenbacher says showing dairy cattle at the Indiana State Fair has become a family tradition. It's where her parents, Max and Carrie Jo Bollenbacher, first met.
5: Well, my mom took her Holsteins and my dad would take his jerseys. And, you know, the dairy community, it's small, so they just met paths and there was history from there. 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
4: 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I'm CJ Miller, Hoosier Ag Today, 20 years serving Indiana farmers.
6: Turning now to funeral arrangements. 53-year-old Sharon L. Provost of Knox passed away August 10th. Friends will be received from 4 to 7 p.m. this evening, Monday, August 17th, at the Brayman & Son Memorial Chapel in Knox, with services to begin at 6 p.m. Contributions may be made to the donor's choice in memory of 53-year-old Sharon L. Provost of Knox. 64-year-old Anthony Wayne Clemens of Knox passed away August 9th. Friends will be received from 10 a.m. until the time of the 1 p.m. service tomorrow, Tuesday, August 18th, at the Brayman & Son Memorial Chapel in Knox, with services to be held at 1 p.m. Contributions may be made to the Riley Children's Hospital in memory of 64-year-old Anthony Wayne Clemens of Knox. 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
8: From the Tri-County Weather Center, I'm Bill Banks on All News 1520 WKVI. 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Tonight, clear skies with a low of 59 degrees. Tomorrow, sunny and 79. Tomorrow night, there's an 80% chance of rain showers and thunderstorms, low 64. Wednesday, partly sunny, high 77 with scattered showers. I'm Bill Banks. For your local forecast 24/7, visit WKVI.com

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3: Network Indiana Sports, I'm Nathaniel Finch. It's the final week at Grand Park in Westfield for quarterback Daniel Jones and the Indianapolis Colts. Despite tearing his Achilles late last season, Jones affirms he has no limitations as we continue training camp.
4: I feel really good. I'd say maybe there's a little bit of progress still to be made. I think just kind of like the overall conditioning of it and building up your kind of workload on it. And, you know, through the course of a training camp, I'll continue to feel better. But like I said, I don't have any limitations. I feel quick. I feel like I can get out of the pocket. I can move around in the pocket well. And there's a process to it, but I feel really good.
3: That's from the Pat McAfee Show. A big win for the Indiana Fever in overtime by 4 at Atlanta. Just 9 games left in the season for the Fever. That means every game is important.
5: Obviously, this was a big one. I think now the series is split 2-2. This was a really important one for us to come in and get. And that's kind of like the story of this whole road trip is like this is the last matchup with a lot of these teams that we have. And a lot of these teams are really good and possible teams will maybe see in the playoffs. So coming into each night, we know like how important that win is to hopefully get home court advantage in the playoffs.
3: That's Fever superstar Caitlin Clark, the AP Player of the Week. The Fever have now on 4 straight. Clark leads the way with 26 points. It's the first scrimmage of fall camp for the Indiana Hoosiers football team. Today announced number 6 in the AP Top 25 preseason poll, despite being the undefeated reigning champions. Head coach Kurt Cignetti assesses scrimmage number 1.
6: Like most first scrimmages, some good, bad, and ugly. Not quite as many penalties as there normally are or turnovers, but still a lot to clean up in terms of assignments and getting guys do what they're supposed to do.
3: The Hoosiers open the season in just 2.5 weeks. Nathaniel Finch, Network Indiana.
7: Fox News, I'm Tom Graham. 29 states are now suing Meta, accusing the social media giant of getting children hooked on its platforms like Facebook and Instagram.
8: The states accuse Meta of using addictive features like infinite scrolling, personalized recommendations, and constant notifications to keep young users coming back, even as the company knew about the potential for serious harm, including anxiety, depression, and sleep problems. Meta strongly denies that, saying, quote, "We stand by our record of creating strong protections for teens and look forward to making our case in court."
7: Fox's Claudia Cowan. Cleanup underway in Hawaii after tropical storms slammed into the islands.
9: The worst damage is on the Big Island, where more than 3 feet of rain turned streams into raging rivers, washing out roads and bridges and cutting off some communities there.
7: Fox's Katie Byrne. 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
13: Many need assistance. You're listening to Network Indiana. I'm Jarrett Lewis. State officials are offering direct financial help to families displaced by recent flooding. Emergency crews moved into flooded neighborhoods as water levels have dropped. Indiana Governor Mike Braun says the state is stepping in with its disaster relief fund.
14: This fund will provide $5,000 in emergency aid grants to individuals. This will enable families to get the basics like clothing, and food while they are out of their homes.
13: Ron says the state is also activating temporary housing grants to help move Hoosiers out of emergency shelters and into hotels or apartments. If you need temporary housing, you can call 211. At least seven people, ranging in age from 4 to 86 years old, are dead because of the storms from last week. And more rain is on the way this week. Brian Hedrick reports.
15: Forecaster Jason Puma, National Weather Service, Indianapolis, says most areas should see about a quarter inch or less, which should not add significantly to White River levels.
16: We're tracking the crest, and it appears to be in Morgan County. Actually, it looks like it may have just passed Centerton. And flood warnings remain in effect, as many places still remain well above into flood warning territory.
15: Puma urging people to stay away from floodwaters after a water rescue Monday in Morgan County. Ryan Hedrick, Network, Indiana.
13: The Indianapolis Department of Public Works dispatching crews across the city to evaluate ongoing flood control measures and check affected roads, bridges, and trails. DPW says as of this afternoon, the White River is measuring at 15.87 feet at the highest location. It continues to decline. Most floodgates have been reopened across Marion County. And in Hamilton County and Carmel specifically, four parks are closed. 41 families have been displaced, and
17: Hazeldell Parkway will, as you mentioned earlier, be closed for months, we believe. This bridge is going to be a complete loss. It is now laying in the Blue Woods Creek path.
13: Carmel Mayor Sue Finkham speaking to Fox 59. At WIBC.com, there's a link to help those affected by this historic flooding event. I'm Jarrett Lewis. 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
18: The child molestation warrant has been served. Rusty Nixon, Max 98.3 FM News. Evening of August 14th, 2026 at 4 p.m., Plymouth Police received information that Hunter Cole, 28, of Plymouth, was at a residence on 11B Road. Cole was confirmed to have an outstanding felony warrant for child molestation in Stark County. Plymouth Police, with K-9 Kaiser, along with the Marshall County Drug Task Force and the Marshall County Sheriff's Department, went to the residence and observed a man later identified as 34-year-old Jordan Cole of Plymouth, leaving the home and attempting to hide an item which was found to be suspected methamphetamine and drug paraphernalia. Same subject was taken into custody along with Mary Morrow, 49, of Plymouth, and Adam Reisner, 43, of Plymouth. K-9 Kaiser would assist after verbal announcements were made for Hunter Cole to exit the residence. He complied and was taken into custody before being turned over to the Stark County Sheriff's Department. Reisner, Morrow, and Jordan Cole were transported and lodged at the Marshall County Jail for felony assisting a criminal, felony maintaining a common nuisance, and Cole for the additional felony possession of methamphetamine, misdemeanor possession of paraphernalia. Suspects are considered innocent until proven guilty in a court of law. Once again, the Marshall County Commissioners took up the subject of the use of flock cameras by Marshall County law enforcement to track license plates and other data from drivers on roads in the area. Commissioner Jesse Bohannon has been vocal about seeking restrictions on the devices, at the very least for how those devices and the data they collect may be used, and yearly contract without automatic renewal with the flock network. Commissioner Adam Falstich made a study of the audit reports for the devices during a month-long period of July 15th to August 15th. The three entities that use the cameras, Bremen Police, Plymouth Police, along with the Marshall County Prosecutor's Office, a total of 407 searches were performed during that time. Falstich had the classic good news, bad news report.
19: The good news is documentation looks pretty good across the board. Right now, Plymouth PD has the best documentation as far as making sure all their I's are dotted and T's are crossed from what I've seen.
18: Then there was the bad news.
19: The concerning part is, has nothing to do with anything our local folks are doing. The concerning part is what other people across the country are kind of doing to us. And that's because we only had 407 searches using flock, and we had a total of 540,000 plus searches on Bremen's system, which probably also means Plymouth got hit and our county cameras got hit. And most of those weren't even from the state of Indiana.
18: Bohannon joined in with his assessment of the same data.
20: I certainly share the concerns that you brought up. One of my additional concerns is that it seems like about half of those searches that are being conducted in total, it looked like about half of those queries did not involve a case number. And so we've been told by a a lot of the information that we hear out there that you need a case number in order to use this database. That doesn't seem to be the case.
18: President of the Commissioners Stan Klotz was against the outright termination of the current contract before January 1st, when a new county prosecutor and sheriff will take office after November's election. He did agree to support giving Plock notice that the current contract would not automatically be renewed when it concludes in September of next year.
0: Oh, I will tell you, if that's all we're doing,
20: that's all I'm asking.
0: Okay, that's a little bit different. Yeah. I'm okay with that, because the sheriff, the sheriff and the prosecutor are still going to have a chance to weigh in going forward.
20: Yes.
0: And that's key to me. I mean, that's adamant. I'm adamant about that.
18: University of Notre Dame has added a new geothermal plant for water heating. The university had three geothermal plants. The new one is in the basement of Walsh Family Hall of Architecture. The plant pulls heat from the ground to help heat water, which is sent around campus. It's part of the university's way to lower its carbon footprint and update the over 100-year-old steam system. I'm Rusty Nixon, Max 98.3 FM News. 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
21: 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Tonight, clear skies with a low of 59 degrees. Tomorrow, sunny and 79. Tomorrow night, there's an 80% chance of rain showers and thunderstorms, low 64. Wednesday, partly sunny, high 77 with scattered showers. I'm Bill Banks. For your local forecast 24/7, visit WKVI.com.

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11: This is Ty Higgins from the Ohio AgNet. Hoosier Ag Today's founder Gary Truitt recently was honored with the Farm Broadcaster of the Year Award from our National Association of Farm Broadcasting. Gary was really surprised by the honor, but I can tell you many of us weren't. Gary's work for agriculture goes far outside his Indiana borders. Speaking for my fellow farm broadcasters, the 65 Indiana radio stations that have aired Gary's Indiana reports, many for the last three decades, and thousands of Hoosier farmers and rural listeners. Congratulations, Gary.
12: A family affair at the Indiana State Fair. I'm C.J. Miller, and this is Hoosier Ag Today News. Ellie Bollenbacher, a 10-year 4-H member from Argus and Marshall County, won this year's Supreme Champion Dairy Heifer during Sunday night's 4-H Supreme Drive presented by Indiana Farm Bureau at Corteva Coliseum at the Indiana State Fair. Bollenbacher says showing dairy cattle at the Indiana State Fair has become a family tradition. It's where her parents, Max and Carrie Joe Bollenbacher, first met.
13: Well, my mom took her Holsteins and my dad would take his jerseys. And, you know, the dairy community, it's small, so they just met paths and there was history from there. And now we're all here.
12: Read more at HoosierAgToday.com. You can also check out the video of this year's 4-H Supreme Champions from the Indiana State Fair at Hoosier Ag Today's YouTube channel and Facebook page. I'm C.J. 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
1: 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Tonight, clear skies with a low of 59 degrees. Tomorrow, sunny and 79. Tomorrow night, there's an 80% chance of rain showers and thunderstorms, low 64. Wednesday, partly sunny, high 77 with scattered showers. I'm Bill Banks. 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

0: 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I'm Rusty Nexon, part of the winning team at Kankakee Valley Broadcasting.
1: ABC News, I'm Stephanie Officer. The U.S. military reducing its participation in military exercises in South Korea. President Trump on social media said it was too late to cancel, while also touting his relationship with North Korean leader Kim Jong-un. But neither Trump nor members of his administration have talked to the North Korean dictator recently, while North Korea has established closer ties with Iran and Russia. ABC's Karen Travers.
2: Two U.S. officials did tell ABC that the activities will continue and no changes as of now. The president was asked about that social media post where he said he had been pushing the Secretary of Defense, Pete Hegseth, to scale this back, and he defended this move, and he indicated that he does still have a good relationship with Kim Jong-un, and that's a big factor here.
1: Attorneys from the NAACP are now joining the pursuit for justice in the case of 18-year-old Nolan Wells, the young black man who died after boating with friends off of Mississippi's coast last month. This is ABC News. Preliminary results are in for the autopsy of actress Hayden Panettiere, who died Sunday at the age of 36. ABC's Mike DeBusky.
3: The Greenville County Coroner's Office confirms that on August 16th, paramedics were called to a home for a woman in cardiac arrest. They initiated life-saving measures, but she died at 2:32 in the afternoon. The woman, identified as Hayden Panettiere, was staying at that home temporarily, the statement says. There were no signs of trauma, but the exact cause of death is pending further investigation.
1: CDC officials say vaccination rates among kids continues to be on the decline in the U.S., with the latest numbers showing a record 4.2% of kindergartners in the latest school year were not vaccinated against measles, with a majority of those cases reported to be for non-medical exemptions. It's a drop of 2.5% since 2019 and leaves over 280,000 kids without protection against that virus. I'm Stephanie Officer, ABC News.
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10: Many need assistance. You're listening to Network Indiana. I'm Jarrett Lewis. State officials are offering direct financial help to families displaced by recent flooding. Emergency crews moved into flooded neighborhoods. As water levels have dropped, Indiana Governor Mike Braun says the state is stepping in with its disaster relief fund.
11: This fund will provide $5,000 in emergency aid grants to individuals. This will enable families to get the basics like clothing and food while they're out of their homes.
10: Braun says the state is also activating temporary housing grants to help move Hoosiers out of emergency shelters and into hotels or apartments. If you need temporary housing, you can call 211. At least seven people, ranging in age from 4 to 86 years old, are dead because of the storms from last week. And more rain is on the way this week. Ryan Hedrick reports.
12: Forecaster Jason Puma, National Weather Service, Indianapolis, says most areas should see about a quarter inch or less, which should not add significantly to White River levels.
13: We're tracking the crest, and it appears to be in Morgan County. Actually, it looks like it may have just passed Centerton. And flood warnings remain in effect, as many places still remain well above into flood warning territory.
12: Puma urging people to stay away from floodwaters after a water rescue Monday in Morgan County. Ryan Hedrick, Network, Indiana.
10: The Indianapolis Department of Public Works dispatching crews across the city to evaluate ongoing flood control measures and check affected roads, bridges, and trails. DPW says as of this afternoon, the White River is measuring at 15.87 feet at the highest location. It continues to decline. Most floodgates have been reopened across Marion County. And in Hamilton County, in Carmel specifically, four parks are closed. 41 families have been displaced, and
14: Hazeldale Parkway will, as you mentioned,

0: Earlier be closed for months, we believe. This bridge is going to be a complete loss. It is now laying in the Blue Woods Creek path.
1: Carmel Mayor Sue Finkham speaking to Fox 59. 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I'm Jarrett Lewis. 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
2: FEMA announced yesterday that federal disaster assistance is available to the state of Indiana in order to supplement state, tribal, and local response efforts due to the emergency conditions resulting from severe storms, straight-line winds, tornadoes, and flooding that began on August 11th and continuing. I'm Becca Shepherd for Stark County Family Dentistry from the WKBI Information Center. The president's action authorizes FEMA to coordinate all federal disaster relief efforts to alleviate the hardship and suffering caused by the emergency on the local population and to provide appropriate assistance to help save lives, to protect property, public health and safety, and to lessen or avert the threat of a catastrophe. This assistance is for many Indiana counties, including locally Fulton, Kosciuszko, LaPorte, Marshall, Porter, Pulaski, St. Joseph, and Stark. Specifically, FEMA is authorized to identify, mobilize, and provide at its discretion equipment and resources necessary to alleviate the impacts of the emergency. Emergency protective measures, limited to direct federal assistance, will be provided at 75% federal funding. The Stark County Park Board approved the low bid for a three-year contract for the installation and removal of the Bass Lake Beach piers during their recent meeting. The board opened three bids for the work, and the low bid totaled $30,300 over the three-year contract, while the other two bids totaled $35,148 and $42,420. Board members discussed differences between the proposals before deciding to accept the low bid. During the discussion, one board member noted that the approximately $12,000 difference between the lowest and highest bids was a substantial amount of money. The contract includes deadlines for the seasonal installation and removal of the piers. According to the discussion, removal cannot begin before September 15th and must be completed by October 1st, while installation must be completed before May 19th of next year. Following the discussion, the board voted to approve the bid. The LaPorte County Health Department has released its latest bathing beach water quality results for E. coli levels. Results were reported for five beaches in the Long Beach and Duneland Beach areas. Three areas of Long Beach, Stop 14, Stop 20, and Stop 24 beaches, tested at 5, 16, and 5 colonies per 100 milliliters of water, respectively. Two beaches in the Duneland Beach area were also tested, Stop 31 Beach, which came in with 12, and Stop 34 Beach, which came in at 9 colonies per 100 milliliters. According to the health department, results of 235 or below are classified as green, indicating satisfactory water quality. Results of 236 or higher are classified as yellow, indicating a swim with caution advisory. This round of results did not include the beaches in LaPorte, Hudson Lake, and Fish Lake. The department says bacteria levels are valid only for the date sampled and are intended to provide information about general water quality and the potential presence of disease pathogens. The LaPorte County Health Department reports that inland bathing beaches are sampled Tuesdays and Thursdays, while Lake Michigan beaches are sampled Mondays, Wednesdays, and Fridays. Current results are posted on the Indiana Beach Alert website. 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
3: From the Tri-County Weather Center, I'm Bill Banks on All News 1520 WKVI. 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Tonight, clear skies with a low of 59 degrees. Tomorrow, sunny and 79. Tomorrow night, there's an 80% chance of rain showers and thunderstorms, low 64. Wednesday, partly sunny, high 77 with scattered showers. I'm Bill Banks. For your local forecast 24/7, visit WKVI.com.
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13: A family affair at the Indiana State Fair. I'm CJ Miller, and this is Hoosier Ag Today News. Ellie Bollenbacher, a 10-year 4-H member from Argus and Marshall County, won this year's Supreme Champion Dairy Heifer during Sunday night's 4-H Supreme Drive presented by Indiana Farm Bureau at Corteva Coliseum at the Indiana State Fair. Bollenbacher says showing dairy cattle at the Indiana State Fair has become a family tradition. It's where her parents, Max and Carrie Jo Bollenbacher, first met.
14: Well, my mom took her Holsteins and my dad would take his jerseys. And, you know, the dairy community, it's small, so they just met paths and there was history from there. And now we're all here.
13: Read more at HoosierAgToday.com. You can also check out the video of this year's 4-H Supreme Champions from the Indiana State Fair at Hoosier Ag Today's YouTube channel and Facebook page. I'm CJ Miller, Hoosier Ag Today, 20 years serving Indiana farmers.
2: Turning now to funeral arrangements. 53-year-old Sharon L. Provost of Knox passed away August 10th. Friends will be received from 4 to 7 p.m. this evening, Monday, August 17th, at the Brayman & Son Memorial Chapel in Knox, with services to begin at 6 p.m. Contributions may be made to the donor's choice in memory of 53-year-old Sharon L. Provost of Knox. 64-year-old Anthony Wayne Clemens of Knox passed away August 9th. Friends will be received from 10 a.m. until the time of the 1 p.m. service tomorrow, Tuesday, August 18th, at the Brayman & Son Memorial Chapel in Knox, with services to be held at 1 p.m. Contributions may be made to the Riley Children's Hospital in memory of 64-year-old Anthony Wayne Clemens of Knox. Remember, you can find complete obituary information online at WKVI.com.
3: From the Tri-County Weather Center, I'm Bill Banks on All News 1520 WKVI. 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Tonight, clear skies with a low of 59 degrees. Tomorrow, sunny and 79. Tomorrow night, there's an 80% chance of rain showers and thunderstorms, low 64. Wednesday, partly sunny, high 77 with scattered showers. I'm Bill Banks. For your local forecast 24/7, visit WKVI.com.

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2: E! News, I'm Ben Thomas. The Supreme Court's again rejected President Trump's efforts to overturn a jury verdict in favor of writer E. Jean Carroll. Marcella Sanchez has details.
3: The jury found Trump sexually abused her at a New York City department store in the mid-1990s and later defamed her. Trump's lawyers had asked the justices to reconsider their decision in June, refusing to hear his appeal. Trump paid the judgment shortly after. Trump and the Justice Department were also asking the high court to toss out a second $83 million verdict. They argue he's immune from being sued over comments he made about Carroll in 2019. The court hasn't acted on that appeal yet. Trump has denied any wrongdoing. Marcela Sanchez, Washington.
2: Civil rights advocates have asked the Supreme Court to review a Texas law requiring the state's public schools to display the Ten Commandments. The case could set a new national standard for the limits of religious expression in classrooms. An appeals court earlier this year cleared the way for the Texas law and one in Louisiana. Similar laws have been passed in Arkansas and Alabama. The Justice Department's internal watchdog is reviewing a federal law enforcement practice allowing fentanyl to hit the streets to build bigger trafficking cases. Donna Warder has more.
4: Current and former agents with the U.S. Drug Enforcement Administration say that when federal law enforcement knows of drug shipments but allows them to go into communities so they can build a bigger case against traffickers, it's gambling with public safety and may violate Justice Department rules. And now the Justice Department's internal watchdog is reviewing the controversial tactic. It comes less than 2 months after an Associated Press investigation found that DEA agents repeatedly monitored but did not seize major shipments of fentanyl in New Mexico between 2023 and 2025. The White House last year designated the synthetic opioid a weapon of mass destruction. Donna Warder, Washington.
2: This is AP News. Actor Hayden Panettiere has died at age 36. Her prolific career began as a child in commercials and soap operas, and as a teen, her role as a superpowered cheerleader in Heroes propelled her to fame.
5: It's such a big part of my life.
2: Telling AP in 2009.
5: But it definitely is emotionally taxing and physically taxing sometimes.
2: She later starred in the TV series Nashville, taking on the role of a brash upstart country singer, Juliet Barnes.
5: Being in this industry, it's preparation for this character. There's a lot of things that are very similar, a lot of parallels, and just being a young person growing up in the spotlight.
2: In real life, she had a daughter with Ukrainian boxer Vladimir Klitschko in 2014, and acknowledged postpartum depression and alcohol addiction. Police in Greenville, South Carolina say no cause of death has been determined. There's more news at APnews.com. I'm Ben Thomas. Thanks for listening.
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10: Many need assistance. You're listening to Network Indiana. I'm Jarrett Lewis. State officials are offering direct financial help to families displaced by recent flooding. Emergency crews moved into flooded neighborhoods. As water levels have dropped, Indiana Governor Mike Braun says the state is stepping in with its disaster relief fund.
11: This fund will provide $5,000 in emergency aid grants to individuals. This will enable families to get the basics like clothing and food while they are out of their homes.
10: Ron says the state is also activating temporary housing grants to help move Hoosiers out of emergency shelters and into hotels or apartments. If you need temporary housing, you can call 211. At least 7 people, ranging in age from 4 to 86 years old, are dead because of the storms from last week. And more rain is on the way this week. Brian Hedrick reports.
12: Forecaster Jason Puma, National Weather Service, Indianapolis, says most areas should see about a quarter inch or less, which should not add significantly to White River levels.
13: We're tracking the crest, and it appears to be in Morgan County. Actually, it looks like it may have just passed Centerton. And flood warnings remain in effect, as many places still remain well above into flood warning territory.
12: Puma urging people to stay away from floodwaters after a water rescue Monday in Morgan County. Ryan Hedrick, Network, Indiana.
10: The Indianapolis Department of Public Works dispatching crews across the city to evaluate ongoing flood control measures and check affected roads, bridges, and trails. DPW says as of this afternoon, the White River is measuring at 15.87 feet at the highest location. It continues to decline. Most floodgates have been reopened across Marion County. And in Hamilton County, in Carmel specifically, 4 parks are closed. 41 families have been displaced, and
14: Hazeldale Parkway will, as you mentioned earlier, be closed for months, we believe. This bridge is going to be a complete loss. It is now laying in the Blue Woods Creek path.
10: Carmel Mayor Sue Finkham speaking to Fox 59. At WIBC.com, there's a link to help those affected by this historic flooding event. I'm Jarrett Lewis. 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
15: The child molestation warrant has been served. Rusty Nixon, Max 98.3 FM News. Evening of August 14th, 2026 at 4 p.m., Plymouth Police received information that Hunter Cole, 28, of Plymouth, was at a residence on 11B Road. Cole was confirmed to have an outstanding felony warrant for child molestation in Stark County. Plymouth Police, with K-9 Kaiser, along with the Marshall County Drug Task Force and the Marshall County Sheriff's Department, went to the residence and observed a man later identified as 34-year-old Jordan Cole of Plymouth leaving the home and attempting to hide an item which was found to be suspected methamphetamine and drug paraphernalia. Same subject was taken into custody along with Mary Morrow, 49, of Plymouth, and Adam Reisner, 43, of Plymouth. K-9 Kaiser would assist after verbal announcements were made for Hunter Cole to exit the residence. He complied and was taken into custody before being turned over to the Stark County Sheriff's Department. Reisner, Morrow, and Jordan Cole were transported and lodged at the Marshall County Jail for felony assisting a criminal, felony maintaining a common nuisance, and Cole for the additional felony possession of methamphetamine, misdemeanor possession of paraphernalia. Suspects are considered innocent until proven guilty in a court of law. Once again, the Marshall County Commissioners took up the subject of the use of flock cameras by Marshall County law enforcement to track license plates and other data from drivers on roads in the area. Commissioner Jesse Bohannon has been vocal about seeking restrictions on the devices, at the very least for how those devices and the data they collect may be used, and yearly contract without automatic renewal with the flock network. Commissioner Adam Falstich made a study of the audit reports for the devices during a month-long period of July 15th to August 15th. The three entities that use the cameras, Bremen Police, Plymouth Police, along with the Marshall County Prosecutor's Office, a total of 407 searches were performed during that time. Falstich had the classic good news, bad news report.
16: The good news is documentation looks pretty good across the board. Right now, Plymouth PD has the best documentation as far as making sure all their I's are dotted and T's are crossed from what I've seen.
15: Then there was the bad news.
16: The concerning part is has nothing to do with anything our local folks are doing. The concerning part is what other people across the country are kind of doing to us. And that's because we only had 407 searches using flock, and we had a total of 540,000 plus searches on Bremen's system, which probably also means Plymouth got hit and our county cameras got hit. And most of those weren't even from the state of Indiana.
15: Bohannon joined in with his assessment of the same data.
17: I certainly share the concerns that you brought up. One of my additional concerns is that it seems like about half of those searches that are being conducted in total, it looked like about half of those queries did not involve a case number. And so we've been told by a lot of the information that we hear out there that you need a case number in order to use this database. That doesn't seem to be the case.
15: President of the Commissioners Stan Klotz was against the outright termination of the current contract before January 1st, when a new county prosecutor and sheriff will take office after November's election. He did agree to support giving Plock notice that the current contract would not automatically be renewed when it concludes in September of next year.
18: Oh, I will tell you, if that's all we're doing,
17: that's all I'm asking.
18: Okay, that's a little bit different. Yeah. I'm okay with that, because the sheriff and the prosecutor are still going to have a chance to weigh in.
17: Yes.
18: Going forward.
17: Yes.
18: And that's key to me. I mean, that's adamant. I'm adamant about that.
15: University of Notre Dame has added a new geothermal plant for water heating. The university had three geothermal plants. The new one is in the basement of Walsh Family Hall of Architecture. The plant pulls heat from the ground to help heat water, which is sent around campus. It's part of the university's way to lower its carbon footprint and update the over 100-year-old steam system. I'm Rusty Nixon, Max 98.3 FM News. 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
24: Vegas courtroom today for a murder trial 30 years in the making. The trial of Dwayne Keefe D. Davis, accused in the 1996 killing of rapper Tupac Shakur, got underway. Fans, including Din Malone, stood outside the courthouse. He does not believe Davis is innocent.
25: The person being accused of everything, you know, he didn't just pull the gun out of his pocket. He got it from somebody, so everybody involved in it, I would like to see all of them go to jail.
24: 63-year-old Davis is charged with a single count of murder in the drive-by shooting that killed Shakur, who was 25 years old when he died in September 96. Davis has pleaded not guilty, but detailed his involvement in a tell-all book. Now he claims he made it all up for sales.
0: In a new interview, former First Lady Dr. Jill Biden says she prays to her late son, Beau, about former President Biden's aggressive prostate cancer. Beau died in 2015 from brain cancer in a June interview with NBC. She said the former president's cancer has metastasized to his bones. This is ABC News. Two dozen people now facing charges for an alleged cocaine operation out of Penn State.
2: Prosecutors allege that the cocaine trafficking operation centered on the Delta Upsilon and the Sigma Chi fraternity houses, where large quantities of cocaine were brought in from Philadelphia for distribution to students on campus. 13 current and former students were charged in connection with the operation, as well as the father of a student who allegedly tampered with evidence in the case. Penn State says they're cooperating with law enforcement and that the fraternities involved are either suspended or no longer recognized by the school. Peter Harlambus, ABC News, New York.
0: Online platform Discord announced Monday they have suspended live stream access in Brazil in response to claims the platform has failed to protect children and teens in the wake of the death of an underage student in the country. The company responded to claims saying it remains committed to user safety and has dedicated teams working to disrupt illegal and violent activities on their platform. I'm Stephanie Officer, ABC News.
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10: Many need assistance. You're listening to Network Indiana. I'm Jarrett Lewis. State officials are offering direct financial help to families displaced by recent flooding. Emergency crews moved into flooded neighborhoods as water levels have dropped. Indiana Governor Mike Braun says the state is stepping in with its disaster relief fund.
11: This fund will provide $5,000 in emergency aid grants to individuals. This will enable families to get the basics like clothing and food while they're out of their homes.
10: Braun says the state is also activating temporary housing grants to help move Hoosiers out of emergency shelters and into hotels or apartments. If you need temporary housing, you can call 211. At least seven people, ranging in age from 4 to 86 years old, are dead because of the storms from last week. And more rain is on the way this week. Ryan Hedrick reports.
12: Forecaster Jason Puma, National Weather Service, Indianapolis's most areas should see about a quarter inch or less, which should not add significantly to White River levels.
13: We're tracking the crest, and it appears to be in Morgan County. Actually, it looks like it may have just passed Centerton. And flood warnings remain in effect, as many places still remain well above into flood warning territory.
12: Puma urging people to stay away from floodwaters after a water rescue Monday in Morgan County. Ryan Hedrick, Network, Indiana.
10: The Indianapolis Department of Public Works dispatching crews across the city to evaluate ongoing flood control measures and check affected roads, bridges, and trails. DPW says as of this afternoon, the White River is measuring at 15.87 feet at the highest location. It continues to decline. Most floodgates have been reopened across Marion County. And in Hamilton County, in Carmel specifically, four parks are closed. 41 families have been displaced and...
14: Hazeldale Parkway will, as you mentioned earlier, be closed for months, we believe. This bridge is going to be a complete loss. It is now laying in the Blue Woods Creek path.
10: Carmel Mayor Sue Finkham speaking to Fox 59. At WIBC.com, there's a link to help those affected by this historic flooding event. I'm Jarrett Lewis. 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
4: 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I'm Becca Shepherd for Stark County Family Dentistry from the WKVI Information Center. 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Requests may be mailed to 53 East Mound Street in Knox or emailed to mhouston@stark.in.gov. Both that address and email address can be found online at wkvi.com. Appointments will be needed for the Kankakee Iroquois Regional Planning Commission, Stark County Planning Commission, Board of Zoning, Health Board, Library Board, North Judson Wayne Township Library Board, the Aviation Board, and the Hospital Community Board. Appointments will also be needed for the Alcoholic Beverage Board, the City Planning Commission, the Property Tax Assessment Board of Appeals, the Stark County Convention and Visitors Commission, and Park Board. The two City Planning Commission positions also have residency requirements, with appointees being required to live within the two-mile jurisdiction of Knox. An announcement made by the Pulaski County Drug-Free Council this week shares that the county has a Sharps disposal box that is now available at the Francisville Fire Department. The fire department is located at 122 East Montgomery Street in Francisville. The announcement shared that the box provides a free and secure location for residents to dispose of their medical sharps, including needles, syringes, and lancets. The disposal box is available 24 hours a day, 7 days a week. Before being placed in the drop box, all sharps must be secured inside a puncture-resistant container. Examples include an official biohazard sharps container or a heavy-duty detergent bottle with a sealed lid. Loose needles should not be placed directly in the disposal box. Residents are asked not to force or jam items into the box and to stop filling the sharps containers once it reaches its fill line. Regular trash, paper towels, gloves, and additional outer packaging and plastic wrappers should not be placed in the disposal box. Liquids should also not be poured into the sharps containers. The Drug-Free Council says proper disposal can help protect first responders, sanitation workers, and other community members. Railroad Township officials and residents discussed a new Indiana law governing township mergers and how it could potentially affect the township. Under the new law, Senate enrolled Act 270, new criteria will determine whether certain Indiana townships will be required to merge. During the Railroad Township trustees meeting on Sunday, attorney Marty Lucas shared that townships will receive points based on several factors. A township that receives four or more points will generally be required to merge with another township. A preliminary assessment indicates Railroad Township would currently receive 1 point, though the township has not yet received an official score. Even if Railroad Township is not designated, officials discuss the possibility that the law could still affect the township if a neighboring township is required to merge. Railroad Township borders Jackson and Wayne Townships, and Lucas explained that a designated township would be required to merge with an eligible recipient township with 3 or fewer points. Meeting attendees also discussed what a merger could mean for fire protection, including fire services, equipment, and existing contracts. Attendees discussed the importance of maintaining local input if consolidation becomes necessary. For the time being, no merger involving Railroad Township has been proposed or approved. WKVI News and information on the hour is brought to you by Dr. Andrew Frazier and the staff over at Stark County Family Dentistry in Knox. 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I'm Becca Shepherd from the WKVI Information Center. 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
5: From the Tri-County Weather Center, I'm Bill Banks on All News 1520 WKVI. 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Tonight, clear skies with a low of 59 degrees. Tomorrow, sunny and 79. Tomorrow night, there's an 80% chance of rain showers and thunderstorms, low 64. Wednesday, partly sunny, high 77 with scattered showers. I'm Bill Banks. For your local forecast 24/7, visit WKVI.com.

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10: A family affair at the Indiana State Fair. I'm C.J. Miller, and this is Hoosier Ag Today News. Ellie Bollenbacher, a 10-year 4-H member from Argus and Marshall County, won this year's Supreme Champion Dairy Heifer during Sunday night's 4-H Supreme Drive presented by Indiana Farm Bureau at Corteva Coliseum at the Indiana State Fair. Bollenbacher says showing dairy cattle at the Indiana State Fair has become a family tradition. It's where her parents, Max and Carrie Joe Bollenbacher, first met.
11: Well, my mom took her Holsteins and my dad would take his jerseys. And, you know, the dairy community, it's small, so they just met paths and there was history from there. And now we're all here.
10: 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You can also check out the video of this year's 4-H Supreme Champions from the Indiana State Fair at Hoosier Ag Today's YouTube channel and Facebook page. I'm C.J. 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
12: Turning now to funeral arrangements. 93-year-old Keith Leroy Rose passed away August 14th. A graveside service will take place tomorrow, Wednesday, August 19th at 1 p.m. Central Time at Crown Hill Cemetery. Arrangements are being handled by M.C. Smith Funeral Home in memory of 93-year-old Keith Leroy Rose. 82-year-old Sandra K. DeGard of Knox passed away August 15th. A funeral service will take place Friday, August 21st at 1 p.m. Central Time, with a visitation 2 hours prior to the services at M.C. 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That's for 82-year-old Sandra K. DeGard of Knox. 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
13: From the Tri-County Weather Center, I'm Bill Banks on All News 1520 WKVI. 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Tonight, clear skies with a low of 59 degrees. Tomorrow, sunny and 79. Tomorrow night, there's an 80% chance of rain showers and thunderstorms, low 64. Wednesday, partly sunny, high 77 with scattered showers. I'm Bill Banks. For your local forecast 24/7, visit WKVI.com.

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3: Network Indiana Sports, I'm Nathaniel Finch. It's the final week at Grand Park in Westfield for quarterback Daniel Jones and the Indianapolis Colts. Despite tearing his Achilles late last season, Jones affirms he has no limitations as we continue training camp.
4: I feel really good. I'd say maybe there's a little bit of progress still to be made. I think just kind of like the overall conditioning of it and building up your kind of workload on it. And, you know, through the course of a training camp, I'll continue to feel better. But like I said, I don't have any limitations. I feel quick. I feel like I can get out of the pocket. I can move around in the pocket well. And there's a process to it, but I feel really good.
3: That's from the Pat McAfee Show. A big win for the Indiana Fever in overtime by 4 at Atlanta. Just 9 games left in the season for the Fever. That means every game is important.
5: Obviously, this was a big one. I think now the series is split 2-2. This was a really important one for us to come in and get. And that's kind of like the story of this whole road trip is like this is the last matchup with a lot of these teams that we have. And a lot of these teams are really good and possible teams will maybe see in the playoffs. So coming into each night, we know like how important that win is to hopefully get home court advantage in the playoffs.
3: That's Fever superstar Caitlin Clark, the AP Player of the Week. The Fever have now won 4 straight. Clark leads the way with 26 points. It's the first scrimmage of fall camp for the Indiana Hoosiers football team. Today announced number 6 in the AP Top 25 preseason poll, despite being the undefeated reigning champions. Head coach Kurt Cignetti assesses scrimmage number 1.
6: Like most first scrimmages, some good, bad, and ugly. Not quite as many penalties as there normally are or turnovers, but still a lot to clean up in terms of assignments and getting guys do what they're supposed to do.
3: The Hoosiers open the season in just 2.5 weeks. Nathaniel Finch, Network Indiana.
7: Fox News, I'm Ted Lindner. A 60-day U.S. ceasefire with Iran expired today, but the agreement collapsed several weeks ago as violence continues on both sides, regardless of the deal. A permanent peace solution continues to evade negotiators.
8: President Trump is still sounding bullish, telling Fox News, quote, they should put up the white flag of surrender. President Trump clearly feels that the U.S. naval blockade is having a cumulative effect on Iran's economy.
7: Fox's Jonathan Hunt, and there's a possible new development in the death of actress Hayden Panettiere. A 911 dispatch recording referenced an apparent overdose and cardiac arrest Sunday. However, an overdose has not been confirmed as her cause of death. An autopsy found no signs of trauma, and the coroner said the official cause and manner of death remain pending further testing. Authorities say there are no signs of foul play. 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
12: Assistance. You're listening to Network Indiana. I'm Jarrett Lewis. State officials are offering direct financial help to families displaced by recent flooding. Emergency crews moved into flooded neighborhoods as water levels have dropped. Indiana Governor Mike Braun says the state is stepping in with its disaster relief fund.
13: This fund will provide $5,000 in emergency aid grants to individuals. This will enable families to get the basics like clothing and food while they are out of their homes.
12: Ron says the state is also activating temporary housing grants to help move Hoosiers out of emergency shelters and into hotels or apartments. If you need temporary housing, you can call 211. At least seven people, ranging in age from 4 to 86 years old, are dead because of the storms from last week. And more rain is on the way this week. Ryan Hedrick reports.
14: Forecaster Jason Puma, National Weather Service, Indianapolis, says most areas should see about a quarter inch or less, which should not add significantly to White River levels.
15: We're tracking the crest, and it appears to be in Morgan County. Actually, it looks like it may have just passed Centerton. And flood warnings remain in effect, as many places still remain well above into flood warning territory.
14: Puma urging people to stay away from floodwaters after a water rescue Monday in Morgan County. Ryan Hedrick, Network, Indiana.
12: The Indianapolis Department of Public Works dispatching crews across the city to evaluate ongoing flood control measures and check affected roads, bridges, and trails. DPW says as of this afternoon, the White River is measuring at 15.87 feet at the highest location. It continues to decline. Most floodgates have been reopened across Marion County. And in Hamilton County, in Carmel specifically, four parks are closed. 41 families have been displaced and...
16: Hazeldale Parkway will, as you mentioned earlier, be closed for months. We believe this bridge is going to be a complete loss. It is now laying in the Blue Woods Creek path.
12: Carmel Mayor Sue Finkham speaking to Fox 59. At WIBC.com, there's a link to help those affected by this historic flooding event. I'm Jarrett Lewis. 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
17: The child molestation warrant has been served. Rusty Nixon, Max 98.3 FM News. Evening of August 14th, 2026 at 4 p.m., Plymouth police received information that Hunter Cole, 28, of Plymouth, was at a residence on 11B Road. Cole was confirmed to have an outstanding felony warrant for child molestation in Stark County. Plymouth police with K-9 Kaiser, along with the Marshall County Drug Task Force and the Marshall County Sheriff's Department, went to the residence and observed a man later identified as 34-year-old Jordan Cole of Plymouth leaving the home and attempting to hide an item, which was found to be suspected methamphetamine and drug paraphernalia. Same subject was taken into custody along with Mary Morrow, 49, of Plymouth, and Adam Reisner, 43, of Plymouth. K-9 Kaiser would assist after verbal announcements were made for Hunter Cole to exit the residence. He complied and was taken into custody before being turned over to the Stark County Sheriff's Department. Reisner, Morrow, and Jordan Cole were transported and lodged at the Marshall County Jail for felony assisting a criminal, felony maintaining a common nuisance, and Cole for the additional felony possession of methamphetamine, misdemeanor possession of paraphernalia. Suspects are considered innocent until proven guilty in a court of law. Once again, the Marshall County Commissioners took up the subject of the use of flock cameras by Marshall County law enforcement to track license plates and other data from drivers on roads in the area. Commissioner Jesse Bohannon has been vocal about seeking restrictions on the devices, at the very least for how those devices and the data they collect may be used, and yearly contract without automatic renewal with the flock network. Commissioner Adam Falstich made a study of the audit reports for the devices during a month-long period of July 15th to August 15th. The three entities that use the cameras, Bremen Police, Plymouth Police, along with the Marshall County Prosecutor's Office, a total of 407 searches were performed during that time. Falstich had the classic good news, bad news report.
18: The good news is documentation looks pretty good across the board. Right now, Plymouth PD has the best documentation as far as making sure all their I's are dotted and T's are crossed from what I've seen.
17: Then there was the bad news.
18: The concerning part is has nothing to do with anything our local folks are doing. The concerning part is what other people across the country are kind of doing to us. And that's because we only had 407 searches using flock, and we had a total of 540,000 plus searches on Bremen system, which probably also means Plymouth got hit and our county cameras got hit. And most of those weren't even from the state of Indiana.
17: Bohannon joined in with his assessment of the same data.
19: Well, I certainly share the concerns that you brought up. One of my additional concerns is that it seems like about half of those searches that are being conducted in total, it looked like about half of those queries did not involve a case number. And so we've been told by a lot of the information that we hear out there that you need a case number in order to use this database. That doesn't seem to be the case.
17: President of the Commissioners Stan Klotz was against the outright termination of the current contract before January 1st, when a new county prosecutor and sheriff will take office after November's election. He did agree to support giving Plock notice that the current contract would not automatically be renewed when it concludes in September of next year.
20: Oh, I will tell you, if that's all we're doing,
19: that's all I'm asking.
20: Okay, that's a little bit different. I'm okay with that, because the sheriff and the prosecutor are still going to have a chance to weigh in going forward.
19: Yes.
20: And that's key to me. I mean, that's adamant. I'm adamant about that.
17: University of Notre Dame has added a new geothermal plant for water heating. The university had three geothermal plants. The new one is in the basement of Walsh Family Hall of Architecture. The plant pulls heat from the ground to help heat water, which is sent around campus. It's part of the university's way to lower its carbon footprint and update the over 100-year-old steam system. I'm Rusty Nixon, Max 98.3 FM News. 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
21: 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Tonight, clear skies with a low of 59 degrees. Tomorrow, sunny and 79. Tomorrow night, there's an 80% chance of rain showers and thunderstorms, low 64. Wednesday, partly sunny, high 77 with scattered showers. I'm Bill Banks. For your local forecast 24/7, visit WKVI.com.

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2: From the Tri-County Weather Center, I'm Bill Banks on All News 1520 WKVI. 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Tonight, clear skies with a low of 59 degrees. Tomorrow, sunny and 79. Tomorrow night, there's an 80% chance of rain showers and thunderstorms, low 64. Wednesday, partly sunny, high 77 with scattered showers. I'm Bill Banks. For your local forecast 24/7, visit WKVI.com.

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3: It's almost time. 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Games of the week will be at Triton as the Trojans take on LaVille on opening night for football around Marshall County. We'll have that one for you starting with a kickoff at 7. 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That starts at 7 o'clock Wednesday night right here on Max 98.3. That's your sports check. 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I'm Rusty Nixon, part of the winning team at Kankakee Valley Broadcasting.
4: ABC News, I'm Stephanie Officer. Opening arguments in a Las Vegas courtroom today for a murder trial 30 years in the making. The trial of Dwayne Keefe D. Davis, accused in the 1996 killing of rapper Tupac Shakur, got underway. Fans, including Din Malone, stood outside the courthouse. He does not believe Davis is innocent.
5: The person being accused of everything, you know, he didn't just pull the gun out of his pocket. He got it from somebody, so everybody involved in it, I would like to see all of them go to jail.
4: 63-year-old Davis is charged with a single count of murder in the drive-by shooting that killed Shakur, who was 25 years old when he died in September 96. Davis has pleaded not guilty but detailed his involvement in a tell-all book. Now he claims he made it all up for sales. In a new interview, former First Lady Dr. Jill Biden says she prays to her late son Beau about former President Biden's aggressive prostate cancer. Beau died in 2015 from brain cancer. In a June interview with NBC, she said the former president's cancer has metastasized to his bones. This is ABC News. 24 people now facing charges for an alleged cocaine operation out of Penn State.
6: Prosecutors allege that the cocaine trafficking operation centered on the Delta Upsilon and the Sigma Chi fraternity houses, where large quantities of cocaine were brought in from Philadelphia for distribution to students on campus. 13 current and former students were charged in connection with the operation, as well as the father of a student who allegedly tampered with evidence in the case. Penn State says they're cooperating with law enforcement and that the fraternities involved are either suspended or no longer recognized by the school. Peter Harlambus, ABC News, New York.
4: Online platform Discord announced Monday they have suspended live stream access in Brazil in response to claims the platform has failed to protect children and teens in the wake of the death of an underage student in the country. The company responded to claims saying it remains committed to user safety and has dedicated teams working to disrupt illegal and violent activities on their platform. I'm Stephanie Officer, ABC News.
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4: Many need assistance. You're listening to Network Indiana. I'm Jarrett Lewis. State officials are offering direct financial help to families displaced by recent flooding. Emergency crews moved into flooded neighborhoods as water levels have dropped. Indiana Governor Mike Braun says the state is stepping in with its disaster relief fund.
5: This fund will provide $5,000 in emergency aid grants to individuals. This will enable families to get the basics like clothing and food while they're out of their homes.
4: Braun says the state is also activating temporary housing grants to help move Hoosiers out of emergency shelters and into hotels or apartments. If you need temporary housing, you can call 211. At least seven people, ranging in age from 4 to 86 years old, are dead because of the storms from last week. And more rain is on the way this week. Brian Hedrick reports.
6: Forecaster Jason Puma, National Weather Service, Indianapolis, says most areas should see about a quarter inch or less, which should not add significantly to White River levels.
7: We're tracking the crest, and it appears to be in Morgan County. Actually, it looks like it may have just passed Centerton. And flood warnings remain in effect, as many places still remain well above into flood warning territory.
6: Puma urging people to stay away from floodwaters after a water rescue Monday in Morgan County. Ryan Hedrick, Network, Indiana.
4: The Indianapolis Department of Public Works dispatching crews across the city to evaluate ongoing flood control measures and check affected roads, bridges, and trails. DPW says as of this afternoon, the White River is measuring at 15.87 feet at the highest location. It continues to decline. Most floodgates have been reopened across Marion County. And in Hamilton County, in Carmel specifically, four parks are closed. 41 families have been displaced, and
8: Hazeldall Parkway will, as you mentioned earlier, be closed for months, we believe. This bridge is going to be a complete loss. It is now laying in the Blue Woods Creek path.
4: Carmel Mayor Sue Finkham speaking to Fox 59. At WIBC.com, there's a link to help those affected by this historic flooding event. I'm Jarrett Lewis. 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
9: 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I'm Becca Shepherd for Stark County Family Dentistry from the WKVI Information Center. 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Requests may be mailed to 53 East Mound Street in Knox or emailed to mhouston@stark.in.gov. Both that address and email address can be found online at wkvi.com. Appointments will be needed for the Kankakee-Iroquois Regional Planning Commission, Stark County Planning Commission, Board of Zoning, Health Board, Library Board, North Judson-Wayne Township Library Board, the Aviation Board, and the Hospital Community Board. Appointments will also be needed for the Alcoholic Beverage Board, the City Planning Commission, the Property Tax Assessment Board of Appeals, the Stark County Convention and Visitors Commission, and Park Board. The two City Planning Commission positions also have residency requirements, with appointees being required to live within the two-mile jurisdiction of Knox. An announcement made by the Pulaski County Drug-Free Council this week shares that the county has a Sharps disposal box that is now available at the Francisville Fire Department. The fire department is located at 122 East Montgomery Street in Francisville. The announcement shared that the box provides a free and secure location for residents to dispose of their medical sharps, including needles, syringes, and lancets. The disposal box is available 24 hours a day, 7 days a week. Before being placed in the drop box, all sharps must be secured inside a puncture-resistant container. Examples include an official biohazard sharps container or a heavy-duty detergent bottle with a sealed lid. Loose needles should not be placed directly in the disposal box. Residents are asked not to force or jam items into the box and to stop filling the sharps containers once it reaches its fill line. Regular trash, paper towels, gloves, and additional outer packaging and plastic wrappers should not be placed in the disposal box. Liquids should also not be poured into the sharps containers. The Drug-Free Council says proper disposal can help protect first responders, sanitation workers, and other community members. Railroad Township officials and residents discussed a new Indiana law governing township mergers and how it could potentially affect the township. Under the new law, Senate Enrolled Act 270, new criteria will determine whether certain Indiana townships will be required to merge. During the Railroad Township Trustees meeting on Sunday, attorney Marty Lucas shared that townships will receive points based on several factors. A township that receives four or more points will generally be required to merge with another township. A preliminary assessment indicates Railroad Township would currently receive 1 point, though the township has not yet received an official score. Even if Railroad Township is not designated, officials discuss the possibility that the law could still affect the township if a neighboring township is required to merge. Railroad Township borders Jackson and Wayne Townships, and Lucas explained that a designated township would be required to merge with an eligible recipient township with three or fewer points. Meeting attendees also discussed what a merger could mean for fire protection, including fire services, equipment, and existing contracts. Attendees discussed the importance of maintaining local input if consolidation becomes necessary. For the time being, no merger involving Railroad Township has been proposed or approved. WKVI News and Information on the Hour is brought to you by Dr. Andrew Frazier and the staff over at Stark County Family Dentistry in Knox. 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I'm Becca Shepherd from the WKVI Information Center. 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
10: From the Tri-County Weather Center, I'm Bill Banks on All News 1520 WKVI. 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Tonight, clear skies with a low of 59 degrees. Tomorrow, sunny and 79. Tomorrow night, there's an 80% chance of rain showers and thunderstorms, low 64. Wednesday, partly sunny, high 77 with scattered showers. I'm Bill Banks. For your local forecast 24/7, visit WKVI.com.
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15: 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The odds of him going on to fascinate millions with his talent? 1 in 260,000. 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
16: This is Kurt Lancaster from the Texas Farm Bureau Radio Network. Hoosier Ag Today's founder, Gary Troyt, was recently honored with a Farm Broadcaster of the Year Award from our National Association of Farm Broadcasting. A big Texas hats off to you, Gary. Speaking for my fellow farm broadcasters, the 65 Indiana radio stations that have aired Gary's Indiana reports, many for the last three decades, and thousands of Hoosier farmers and rural listeners. Congratulations, Gary, on a job well done.
17: A family affair at the Indiana State Fair. I'm C.J. Miller, and this is Hoosier Ag Today News. Ellie Bollenbacher, a 10-year 4-H member from Argus and Marshall County, won this year's Supreme Champion Dairy Heifer during Sunday night's 4-H Supreme Drive presented by Indiana Farm Bureau at Corteva Coliseum at the Indiana State Fair. Bollenbacher says showing dairy cattle at the Indiana State Fair has become a family tradition. It's where her parents, Max and Carrie Jo Bollenbacher, first met.
18: Well, my mom took her Holsteins and my dad would take his jerseys. And, you know, the dairy community, it's small, so they just met paths and there was history from there. And now we're all here.
17: Read more at HoosierAgToday.com. You can also check out the video of this year's 4-H Supreme Champions from the Indiana State Fair at Hoosier Ag Today's YouTube channel and Facebook page. I'm C.J. Miller, Hoosier Ag Today, 20 years serving Indiana farmers.
9: Turning now to funeral arrangements. 93-year-old Keith Leroy Rose passed away August 14th. A graveside service will take place tomorrow, Wednesday, August 19th at 1 p.m. Central Time at Crown Hill Cemetery. Arrangements are being handled by M.C. 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A funeral service will take place Friday, August 21st at 1 p.m. Central Time, with a visitation 2 hours prior to the services at M.C. 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
10: From the Tri-County Weather Center, I'm Bill Banks on All News 1520 WKVI. 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Tonight, clear skies with a low of 59 degrees. Tomorrow, sunny and 79. Tomorrow night, there's an 80% chance of rain showers and thunderstorms, low 64. Wednesday, partly sunny, high 77 with scattered showers. I'm Bill Banks. For your local forecast 24/7, visit WKVI.com.

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9: Has shaken her fans to the core, many remembering her as an inspiration. For Mondo Allen, a longtime fan of the two-time Golden Globe nominee, Panettiere's work will not be forgotten.
10: It really resonated with me, and I think, you know, I would definitely love to say that she really did have a huge impact on me, on knowing my family.
9: Police have said foul play does not appear to be a factor. An initial autopsy and an excerpt of a 911 call showed she was in cardiac arrest, with medics trying to revive her. Indiana now in cleanup mode after days of storms and flooding that left at least 7 people dead. Indianapolis residents finally able to return to their homes Monday. Oliver Riggle emptied a waterlogged belongings from his trailer, realizing little to nothing could be salvaged.
10: I was expecting some damage. I didn't expect to go as high as it did because, like, I have some TVs that are, you know, good 3 feet above the ground, and they're probably ruined.
9: This is ABC News. Those behind the social media giant Meta are expected in court again Tuesday, facing a lawsuit from nearly 30 state attorneys general. ABC's Mike DeBusky with a preview of what's to come.
11: The lawsuit, originally filed in 2023, claims the features on Instagram and Facebook, like infinite scrolling and push notifications, created harmful mental health impacts, especially in children. It says Meta used these powerful and unprecedented technologies to entice, engage, and ultimately ensnare young people. Testimony is expected from Meta executives, including possibly CEO Mark Zuckerberg and Instagram head Adam Mosseri.
9: Wildlife officials in London had to euthanize a wild stag in one of their local parks after the animal attacked a man panicking over the weekend. The man did suffer wounds to the chest as a result, but is expected to recover. South of Tulsa, authorities investigating the potential cause of 2 liquid gas tanks that exploded Monday afternoon. No injuries reported in the blast. Stephanie Officer, ABC News.
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15: Many need assistance. You're listening to Network Indiana. I'm Jarrett Lewis. State officials are offering direct financial help to families displaced by recent flooding. Emergency crews moved into flooded neighborhoods as water levels have dropped. Indiana Governor Mike Braun says the state is stepping in with its disaster relief fund.
16: This fund will provide $5,000 in emergency aid grants to individuals. This will enable families to get the basics like clothing and food while they are out of their homes.
15: Ron says the state is also activating temporary housing grants to help move Hoosiers out of emergency shelters and into hotels or apartments. If you need temporary housing, you can call 211. At least 7 people, ranging in age from 4 to 86 years old, are dead because of the storms from last week. And more rain is on the way this week. Brian Hedrick reports.
0: Forecaster Jason Puma, National Weather Service, Indianapolis, says most areas should see about a quarter inch or less, which should not add significantly to White River levels.
3: We're tracking the crest, and it appears to be in Morgan County. Actually, it looks like it may have just passed Centerton. And flood warnings remain in effect, as many places still remain well above into flood warning territory.
0: Puma urging people to stay away from floodwaters after a water rescue Monday in Morgan County. Ryan Hedrick, Network, Indiana.
15: The Indianapolis Department of Public Works dispatching crews across the city to evaluate ongoing flood control measures and check affected roads, bridges, and trails. DPW says as of this afternoon, the White River is measuring at 15.87 feet at the highest location. It continues to decline. Most floodgates have been reopened across Marion County. And in Hamilton County, in Carmel specifically, 4 parks are closed. 41 families have been displaced, and
17: Hazeldale Parkway will, as you mentioned earlier, be closed for months, we believe. This bridge is going to be a complete loss. It is now laying in the Blue Woods Creek path.
15: Carmel Mayor Sue Finkham speaking to Fox 59. At WIBC.com, there's a link to help those affected by this historic flooding event. I'm Jarrett Lewis. 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
18: Residents in the town of North Judson are under a boil water advisory until further notice. I'm Becca Shepherd from the WKVI Information Center. The town of North Judson was without water for a period of time yesterday. According to an announcement made by the town around 5:30 a.m. Central Time yesterday, Monday, August 17th, the town water had to be shut off temporarily due to a broken fire hydrant. The original announcement stated that crews were already working on fixing the problem as quickly as possible. Additionally, due to the water shutoff, North Judson St. Pierre schools canceled school for Monday. A bit over 2 hours after the original announcement, or around 7:45 a.m. Central Time, the town of North Judson issued a second announcement stating that water had been restored. The announcement shared that water pressure may remain low for a time while the water towers are filling, and that due to the loss of water pressure, residents should boil water before consuming. The town says the boil water advisory will remain in effect until water testing has confirmed it is safe for consumption again, which the town stated is expected to happen this Friday, August 21st. North Judson will share when the boil advisory is no longer in effect. The announcement ended with the town thanking the town manager and utility workers for getting the issue resolved as quickly as possible. An announcement made by the Pulaski County Drug-Free Council this week shares that the county has a Sharps disposal box that is now available at the Francisville Fire Department. The fire department is located at 122 East Montgomery Street in Francisville. The announcement shared that the box provides a free and secure location for residents to dispose of their medical Sharps, including needles, syringes, and lancets. The disposal box is available 24 hours a day, 7 days a week. Before being placed in the drop box, all Sharps must be secured inside a puncture-resistant container. Examples include an official biohazard Sharps container or a heavy-duty detergent bottle with a sealed lid. Loose needles should not be placed directly in the disposal box. Residents are asked not to force or jam items into the box and to stop filling the Sharps containers once it reaches its fill line. Regular trash, paper towels, gloves, and additional outer packaging and plastic wrappers should not be placed in the disposal box. Liquids should also not be poured into the Sharps containers. The Drug-Free Council says proper disposal can help protect first responders, sanitation workers, and other community members. An announcement from the Food Bank of Northern Indiana shared that there will be a bonus food distribution for LaPorte County residents in need of food assistance today, Tuesday, August 18th. This drive-through distribution will be held from 9 to 10:30 a.m. Central Time and will take place at the Salvation Army in LaPorte, which is located at 3240 Monroe Street. Food will be available for 150 households on a first-come, first-served basis while supplies last. Each household may receive one box or bag of assorted food items free of charge. The announcement shares that items are expected to include assorted dry products, beverages, duck eggs, and other food based on availability. All items will be pre-boxed or pre-bagged. Those attending should remain in their vehicles and open their trunks for items to be loaded. And a note that a self-loading area will be available for vehicles with trunks that don't open. I'm Becca Shepherd from the WKVI Information Center. Visit our website, WKVI.com, or our Facebook page, Tri-County News, for all of your local news 24/7.
19: From the Tri-County Weather Center, I'm Bill Banks on All News 1520 WKVI. 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Tonight, clear skies with a low of 59 degrees. Tomorrow, sunny and 79. Tomorrow night, there's an 80% chance of rain showers and thunderstorms, low 64. Wednesday, partly sunny, high 77 with scattered showers. I'm Bill Banks. For your local forecast 24/7, visit WKVI.com.

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1: This is the Bloomberg Money Minute. It was a lackluster start to the new week on Wall Street as worries about the war in Iran, with President Trump saying he's in no hurry to stop the war, issuing new threats to Oman if that nation interferes with the U.S. naval blockade in the Strait of Hormuz, all weighed on Wall Street. At the closing bell, the Dow was down 273 points, 0.5% lower. The S&P also down 0.5%, down 41 points, and the NASDAQ lost 84. That's 0.33%, even though some chip makers and AI-related stocks were a little higher today, thanks to Anthropic reporting revenues last quarter, 14 times higher than they were in the same period a year ago. The Chinese online fashion retailer Shein Global looking to begin selling stock to the public for the first time. That's through a Hong Kong exchange. It's looking to be valued at around $27 billion. Could begin trading later this month. And the latest college under fire by the Trump Justice Department for alleged discrimination against white applicants, William and Mary. Tom Busby, Bloomberg Radio.
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10: A family affair at the Indiana State Fair. I'm C.J. Miller, and this is Hoosier Ag Today News. Ellie Bollenbacher, a 10-year 4-H member from Argus and Marshall County, won this year's Supreme Champion Dairy Heifer during Sunday night's 4-H Supreme Drive presented by Indiana Farm Bureau at Corteva Coliseum at the Indiana State Fair. Bollenbacher says showing dairy cattle at the Indiana State Fair has become a family tradition. It's where her parents, Max and Carrie Joe Bollenbacher, first met.
11: Well, my mom took her Holsteins and my dad would take his jerseys. And, you know, the dairy community, it's small, so they just met paths and there was history from there. 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
12: Turning now to funeral arrangements. 93-year-old Keith Leroy Rose passed away August 14th. A graveside service will take place tomorrow, Wednesday, August 19th at 1 p.m. Central Time at Crown Hill Cemetery. Arrangements are being handled by M.C. Smith Funeral Home in memory of 93-year-old Keith Leroy Rose. 82-year-old Sandra K. DeGard of Knox passed away August 15th. A funeral service will take place Friday, August 21st at 1 p.m. Central Time, with visitation 2 hours prior to the services at M.C. 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That's for 82-year-old Sandra K. DeGard of Knox. 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
13: 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Tonight, clear skies with a low of 59 degrees. Tomorrow, sunny and 79. Tomorrow night, there's an 80% chance of rain showers and thunderstorms, low 64. Wednesday, partly sunny, high 77 with scattered showers. I'm Bill Banks. 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
2: Network Indiana Sports, I'm Nathaniel Finch. It's the final week at Grand Park in Westfield for quarterback Daniel Jones and the Indianapolis Colts. Despite tearing his Achilles late last season, Jones affirms he has no limitations as we continue training camp.
3: I feel really good. I'd say maybe there's a little bit of progress still to be made. I think just kind of like the overall conditioning of it and building up your kind of workload on it. And, you know, through the course of a training camp, I'll continue to feel better. But like I said, I don't have any limitations. I feel quick. I feel like I can get out of the pocket. I can move around in the pocket well. And there's a process to it, but I feel really good.
2: That's from the Pat McAfee Show. A big win for the Indiana Fever in overtime by 4 at Atlanta. Just 9 games left in the season for the Fever. That means every game is important.
4: Obviously, this was a big one. I think now the series is split 2-2. This was a really important one for us to come in and get. And that's kind of like the story of this whole road trip is like this is the last matchup with a lot of these teams that we have. And a lot of these teams are really good and possible teams we'll maybe see in the playoffs. So coming into each night, we know like how important that win is to hopefully get home court advantage in the playoffs.
2: That's Fever superstar Caitlin Clark, the AP Player of the Week. The Fever have now on 4 straight. Clark leads the way with 26 points. It's the first scrimmage of fall camp for the Indiana Hoosiers football team. Today announced number 6 in the AP Top 25 preseason poll, despite being the undefeated reigning champions. Head coach Kurt Cignetti assesses scrimmage number 1.
5: Like most first scrimmages, some good, bad, and ugly. Not quite as many penalties as there normally are or turnovers, but still a lot to clean up in terms of assignments and getting guys do what they're supposed to do.
2: The Hoosiers open the season in just 2.5 weeks. Nathaniel Finch, Network Indiana.
6: Fox News, I'm Sue Guzman. A 60-day ceasefire agreement with Iran expired today. With no deal in sight, President Trump now threatening to bomb Oman, claiming it may be standing in the way of an agreement.
7: President Trump is still sounding bullish, telling Fox News, quote, they should put up the white flag of surrender. President Trump clearly feels that the U.S. naval blockade is having a cumulative effect on Iran's economy.
6: Fox's Jonathan Hunt, scheduling change, delaying the beginning of a Luigi Mangione state trial for the murder of a healthcare CEO.
8: Mangione's state case in New York will not get underway September 8th as previously scheduled. It comes after last week's federal proceeding where Mangione pleaded guilty to stalking charges.
6: Fox's Grinnell Scott. 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
15: Many need assistance. You're listening to Network Indiana. I'm Jarrett Lewis. State officials are offering direct financial help to families displaced by recent flooding. Emergency crews moved into flooded neighborhoods as water levels have dropped. Indiana Governor Mike Braun says the state is stepping in with its disaster relief fund.
16: This fund will provide $5,000 in emergency aid grants to individuals. This will enable families to get the basics like clothing and food while they are out of their homes.
15: Ron says the state is also activating temporary housing grants to help move Hoosiers out of emergency shelters and into hotels or apartments. If you need temporary housing, you can call 211. At least seven people, ranging in age from 4 to 86 years old, are dead because of the storms from last week. And more rain is on the way this week. Ryan Hedrick reports.
17: Forecaster Jason Puma, National Weather Service, Indianapolis, says most areas should see about a quarter inch or less, which should not add significantly to White River levels.
18: We're tracking the crest, and it appears to be in Morgan County. Actually, it looks like it may have just passed Centerton. And flood warnings remain in effect, as many places still remain well above into flood warning territory.
17: Puma urging people to stay away from floodwaters after a water rescue Monday in Morgan County. Ryan Hedrick, Network, Indiana.
15: The Indianapolis Department of Public Works dispatching crews across the city to evaluate ongoing flood control measures and check affected roads, bridges, and trails. DPW says as of this afternoon, the White River is measuring at 15.87 feet at the highest location. It continues to decline. Most floodgates have been reopened across Marion County. And in Hamilton County, in Carmel specifically, four parks are closed. 41 families have been displaced, and
19: Hazeldale Parkway will, as you mentioned earlier, be closed for months, we believe. This bridge is going to be a complete loss. It is now laying in the Blue Woods Creek path.
15: Carmel Mayor Sue Finkham speaking to Fox 59. At WIBC.com, there's a link to help those affected by this historic flooding event. I'm Jarrett Lewis. 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
20: The child molestation warrant has been served. Rusty Nixon, Max 98.3 FM News. Evening of August 14th, 2026 at 4 p.m., Plymouth Police received information that Hunter Cole, 28, of Plymouth, was at a residence on 11B Road. Cole was confirmed to have an outstanding felony warrant for child molestation in Stark County. Plymouth Police, with K-9 Kaiser, along with the Marshall County Drug Task Force and the Marshall County Sheriff's Department, went to the residence and observed a man later identified as 34-year-old Jordan Cole of Plymouth, leaving the home and attempting to hide an item which was found to be suspected methamphetamine and drug paraphernalia. Same subject was taken into custody along with Mary Morrow, 49, of Plymouth, and Adam Reisner, 43, of Plymouth. K-9 Kaiser would assist after verbal announcements were made for Hunter Cole to exit the residence. He complied and was taken into custody before being turned over to the Stark County Sheriff's Department. Reisner, Morrow, and Jordan Cole were transported and lodged at the Marshall County Jail for felony assisting a criminal, felony maintaining a common nuisance, and Cole for the additional felony possession of methamphetamine, misdemeanor possession of paraphernalia. Suspects are considered innocent until proven guilty in a court of law. Once again, the Marshall County Commissioners took up the subject of the use of flock cameras by Marshall County law enforcement to track license plates and other data from drivers on roads in the area. Commissioner Jesse Bohannon has been vocal about seeking restrictions on the devices, at the very least for how those devices and the data they collect may be used, and yearly contract without automatic renewal with the flock network. Commissioner Adam Falstich made a study of the audit reports for the devices during a month-long period of July 15th to August 15th. The three entities that use the cameras, Bremen Police, Plymouth Police, along with the Marshall County Prosecutor's Office, a total of 407 searches were performed during that time. Falstich had the classic good news, bad news report.
21: The good news is documentation looks pretty good across the board. Right now, Plymouth PD has the best documentation as far as making sure all their I's are dotted and T's are crossed from what I've seen.
20: Then there was the bad news.
21: The concerning part is has nothing to do with anything our local folks are doing. The concerning part is what other people across the country are kind of doing to us. And that's because we only had 407 searches using flock, and we had a total of 540,000 plus searches on Bremen's system, which probably also means Plymouth got hit and our county cameras got hit. And most of those weren't even from the state of Indiana.
20: Bohannon joined in with his assessment of the same data.
22: I certainly share the concerns that you brought up. One of my additional concerns is that it seems like about half of those searches that are being conducted in total, it looked like about half of those queries did not involve a case number. And so we've been told by lot of the information that we hear out there that you need a case number in order to use this database. That doesn't seem to be the case.
20: President of the Commissioner Stan Klotz was against the outright termination of the current contract before January 1st, when a new county prosecutor and sheriff will take office after November's election. He did agree to support giving Plock notice that the current contract would not automatically be renewed when it concludes in September of next year.
0: Oh, I will tell you, if that's all we're doing,
22: that's all I'm asking.
0: Okay, that's a little bit different. Yeah. I'm okay with that, because the sheriff, the sheriff and the prosecutor are still going to have a chance to weigh in.
22: Yes.
0: Going forward.
22: Yes.
0: And that's key to me. I mean, that's adamant. I'm adamant about that.
20: University of Notre Dame has added a new geothermal plant for water heating. University had three geothermal plants. The new one is in the basement of Walsh Family Hall of Architecture. The plant pulls heat from the ground to help heat water, which is sent around campus. It's part of the university's way to lower its carbon footprint and update the over 100-year-old steam system. I'm Rusty Nixon, Max 98.3 FM News. 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
1: From the Tri-County Weather Center, I'm Bill Banks on All News 1520 WKVI. 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Tonight, clear skies with a low of 59 degrees. Tomorrow, sunny and 79. Tomorrow night, there's an 80% chance of rain showers and thunderstorms, low 64. Wednesday, partly sunny, high 77 with scattered showers. I'm Bill Banks. For your local forecast 24/7, visit WKVI.com.

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1: This is the Bloomberg Money Minute. It was a lackluster start to the new week on Wall Street as worries about the war in Iran, with President Trump saying he's in no hurry to stop the war, issuing new threats to Oman if that nation interferes with the U.S. naval blockade in the Strait of Hormuz, all weighed on Wall Street. At the closing bell, the Dow was down 273 points, 0.5% lower. The S&P also down 0.5%, down 41 points, and the NASDAQ lost 84. That's 0.3%, even though some chip makers and AI-related stocks were a little higher today, thanks to Anthropic reporting revenues last quarter, 14 times higher than they were in the same period a year ago. The Chinese online fashion retailer Shein Global looking to begin selling stock to the public for the first time. That's through a Hong Kong exchange. It's looking to be valued at around $27 billion. Could begin trading later this month. And the latest college under fire by the Trump Justice Department for alleged discrimination against white applicants, William and Mary. Tom Busby, Bloomberg Radio.
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9: This is Ty Higgins from the Ohio AgNet. 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Congratulations, Gary.
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13: A family affair at the Indiana State Fair. I'm C.J. Miller, and this is Hoosier Ag Today News. Ellie Bollenbacher, a 10-year 4-H member from Argus and Marshall County, won this year's Supreme Champion Dairy Heifer during Sunday night's 4-H Supreme Drive presented by Indiana Farm Bureau at Corteva Coliseum at the Indiana State Fair. Bollenbacher says showing dairy cattle at the Indiana State Fair has become a family tradition. It's where her parents, Max and Carrie Joe Bollenbacher, first met.
14: Well, my mom took her Holsteins and my dad would take his jerseys. And, you know, the dairy community, it's small, so they just met paths and there was history from there. And now we're all here.
13: Read more at HoosierAgToday.com. You can also check out the video of this year's 4-H Supreme Champions from the Indiana State Fair at Hoosier Ag Today's YouTube channel and Facebook page. I'm C.J. Miller, Hoosier Ag Today, 20 years serving Indiana farmers.
15: A child molestation warrant has been served. Rusty Nixon, Max 98.3 FM News. Evening of August 14th, 2026 at 4 p.m., Plymouth police received information that Hunter Cole, 28, of Plymouth, was at a residence on 11B Road. Cole was confirmed to have an outstanding felony warrant for child molestation in Stark County. Plymouth Police with K-9 Kaiser, along with the Marshall County Drug Task Force and the Marshall County Sheriff's Department, went to the residence and observed a man later identified as 34-year-old Jordan Cole of Plymouth leaving the home and attempting to hide an item, which was found to be suspected methamphetamine and drug paraphernalia. Same subject was taken into custody along with Mary Morrow, 49, of Plymouth, and Adam Reisner, 43, of Plymouth. K-9 Kaiser would assist after verbal announcements were made for Hunter Cole to exit the residence. He complied and was taken into custody before being turned over to the Stark County Sheriff's Department. Reisner, Morrow, and Jordan Cole were transported and lodged at the Marshall County Jail for felony assisting a criminal, felony maintaining a common nuisance, and Cole for the additional felony possession of methamphetamine, misdemeanor possession of paraphernalia. Suspects are considered innocent until proven guilty in a court of law. Once again, the Marshall County Commissioners took up the subject of the use of flock cameras by Marshall County law enforcement to track license plates and other data from drivers on roads in the area. Commissioner Jesse Bohannon has been vocal about seeking restrictions on the devices, at the very least for how those devices and the data they collect may be used, and yearly contract without automatic renewal with the flock network. Commissioner Adam Falstich made a study of the audit reports for the devices during a month-long period of July 15th to August 15th. The three entities that use the cameras, Bremen Police, Plymouth Police, along with the Marshall County Prosecutor's Office, a total of 407 searches were performed during that time. Falstich had the classic good news, bad news report.
3: The good news is documentation looks pretty good across the board. Right now, Plymouth PD has the best documentation as far as making sure all their I's are dotted and T's are crossed from what I've seen.

0: queries did not involve a case number. And so we've been told by a lot of the information that we hear out there that you need a case number in order to use this database. That doesn't seem to be the case.
1: President of the Commissioners Stan Klotz was against the outright termination of the current contract before January 1st, when a new county prosecutor and sheriff will take office after November's election. He did agree to support giving Plock notice that the current contract would not automatically be renewed when it concludes in September of next year.
2: Oh, I will tell you, if that's all we're doing,
0: that's all I'm asking.
2: Okay, that's a little bit different. Yeah. I'm okay with that, because the sheriff and the prosecutor are still going to have a chance to weigh in.
0: Yes.
2: Going forward.
0: Yes.
2: And that's key to me. I mean, that's adamant. I'm adamant about that.
1: University of Notre Dame has added a new geothermal plant for water heating. University had three geothermal plants. The new one is in the basement of Walsh Family Hall of Architecture. The plant pulls heat from the ground to help heat water, which is sent around campus. It's part of the university's way to lower its carbon footprint and update the over 100-year-old steam system. I'm Rusty Nixon, Max 98.3 FM News. 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
3: From the Tri-County Weather Center, I'm Bill Banks on All News 1520 WKVI. 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Tonight, clear skies with a low of 59 degrees. Tomorrow, sunny and 79. Tomorrow night, there's an 80% chance of rain showers and thunderstorms, low 64. Wednesday, partly sunny, high 77 with scattered showers. I'm Bill Banks. For your local forecast 24/7, visit WKVI.com.

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2: It's almost time. Football season. This Friday night, we open our Max 98.3. Games of the week will be at Triton as the Trojans take on LaVille on opening night for football around Marshall County. We'll have that one for you starting with a kickoff at 7. Our pregame starts at 6:30. Join myself and Joe McKee for all the action on that one Friday night. And then join Joe and I as well on Wednesday as we'll be at the Yellow River Tap and Eatery, our annual live coaches show. We'll be there with all the Marshall County football coaches talking about their teams in the upcoming season. That starts at 7 o'clock Wednesday night right here on Max 98.3. That's your sports check. 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I'm Rusty Nixon, part of the winning team at Kankakee Valley Broadcasting.
3: ABC News, I'm Stephanie Officer. The sudden death of actress Hayden Panettiere has shaken her fans to the core, many remembering her as an inspiration. For Mondo Allen, a longtime fan of the two-time Golden Globe nominee, Panettiere's work will not be forgotten.
4: It really resonated with me, and I think, you know, I would definitely love to say that she really did have a huge impact on me, on knowing my family.
3: Police have said foul play does not appear to be a factor. An initial autopsy and an excerpt of a 911 call showed she was in cardiac arrest, with medics trying to revive her. Indiana now in cleanup mode after days of storms and flooding that left at least 7 people dead. Indianapolis residents finally able to return to their homes Monday. Oliver Riggle emptied a waterlogged belongings from his trailer, realizing little to nothing could be salvaged.
4: I was expecting some damage. I didn't expect to go as high as it did because, like, I have some TVs that are, you know, good 3 feet above the ground, and they're probably ruined.
3: This is ABC News.

0: Those behind the social media giant Meta are expected in court again Tuesday, facing a lawsuit from nearly 30 state attorneys general. ABC's Mike DeBusky with a preview of what's to come.
1: The lawsuit, originally filed in 2023, claims the features on Instagram and Facebook, like infinite scrolling and push notifications, created harmful mental health impacts, especially in children. It says Meta used these powerful and unprecedented technologies to entice, engage, and ultimately ensnare young people. Testimony is expected from Meta executives, including possibly CEO Mark Zuckerberg and Instagram head Adam Mosseri.
0: Wildlife officials in London had to euthanize a wild stag in one of their local parks after the animal attacked a man panicking over the weekend. The man did suffer wounds to the chest as a result, but is expected to recover. South of Tulsa, authorities investigating the potential cause of two liquid gas tanks that exploded Monday afternoon. No injuries reported in the blast. Stephanie Officer, ABC News.
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6: Assistance. You're listening to Network Indiana. I'm Jarrett Lewis. State officials are offering direct financial help to families displaced by recent flooding. Emergency crews moved into flooded neighborhoods. As water levels have dropped, Indiana Governor Mike Braun says the state is stepping in with its disaster relief fund.
7: This fund will provide $5,000 in emergency aid grants to individuals. This will enable families to get the basics like clothing and food while they're out of their homes.
6: Braun says the state is also activating temporary housing grants to help move Hoosiers out of emergency shelters and into hotels or apartments. If you need temporary housing, you can call 211. At least 7 people, ranging in age from 4 to 86 years old, are dead because of the storms from last week. And more rain is on the way this week. Ryan Hedrick reports.
8: Forecaster Jason Puma, National Weather Service, Indianapolis, says most areas should see about a quarter inch or less, which should not add significantly to White River levels.
9: We're tracking the crest, and it appears to be in Morgan County. Actually, it looks like it may have just passed Centerton. And flood warnings remain in effect, as many places still remain well above into flood warning territory.
8: Puma urging people to stay away from floodwaters after a water rescue Monday in Morgan County. Ryan Hedrick, Network, Indiana.
6: The Indianapolis Department of Public Works dispatching crews across the city to evaluate ongoing flood control measures and check affected roads, bridges, and trails. DPW says as of this afternoon, the White River is measuring at 15.87 feet at the highest location. It continues to decline. Most floodgates have been reopened across Marion County. And in Hamilton County, in Carmel specifically, 4 parks are closed. 41 families have been displaced, and
10: Hazeldale Parkway will, as you mentioned earlier, be closed for months, we believe. This bridge is going to be a complete loss. It is now laying in the Blue Woods Creek path.
6: Carmel Mayor Sue Finkham speaking to Fox 59. At WIBC.com, there's a link to help those affected by this historic flooding event. I'm Jarrett Lewis. 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
11: Residents in the town of North Judson are under a boil water advisory until further notice. I'm Becca Shepherd from the WKVI Information Center. The town of North Judson was without water for a period of time yesterday. According to an announcement made by the town around 5:30 a.m. Central Time yesterday, Monday, August 17th, the town water had to be shut off temporarily due to a broken fire hydrant. The original announcement stated that crews were already working on fixing the problem as quickly as possible. Additionally, due to the water shutoff, North Judson St. Pierre schools canceled school for Monday. A bit over 2 hours after the original announcement, or around 7:45 a.m. Central Time, the town of North Judson issued a second announcement stating that water had been restored. The announcement shared that water pressure may remain low for a time while the water towers are filling, and that due to the loss of water pressure, residents should boil water before consuming. The town says the boil water advisory will remain in effect until water testing has confirmed it is safe for consumption again, which the town stated is expected to happen this Friday, August 21st. North Judson will share when the boil advisory is no longer in effect. The announcement ended with the town thanking the town manager and utility workers for getting the issue resolved as quickly as possible. An announcement made by the Pulaski County Drug-Free Council this week shares that the county has a Sharps disposal box that is now available at the Francisville Fire Department. The fire department is located at 122 East Montgomery Street in Francisville. The announcement shared that the box provides a free and secure location for residents to dispose of their medical Sharps, including needles, syringes, and lancets. The disposal box is available 24 hours a day, 7 days a week. Before being placed in the drop box, all Sharps must be secured inside a puncture-resistant container. Examples include an official biohazard Sharps container or a heavy-duty detergent bottle with a sealed lid. Loose needles should not be placed directly in the disposal box. Residents are asked not to force or jam items into the box and to stop filling the Sharps containers once it reaches its fill line. Regular trash, paper towels, gloves, and additional outer packaging and plastic wrappers should not be placed in the disposal box. Liquids should also not be poured into the Sharps containers. The Drug-Free Council says proper disposal can help protect first responders, sanitation workers, and other community members. An announcement from the Food Bank of Northern Indiana shared that there will be a bonus food distribution for LaPorte County residents in need of food assistance today, Tuesday, August 18th. This drive-through distribution will be held from 9 to 10:30 a.m. Central Time and will take place at the Salvation Army in LaPorte, which is located at 3240 Monroe Street. Food will be available for 150 households on a first-come, first-served basis while supplies last. Each household may receive one box or bag of assorted food items free of charge. The announcement shares that items are expected to include assorted dry products, beverages, duck eggs, and other food based on availability. All items will be pre-boxed or pre-bagged. Those attending should remain in their vehicles and open their trunks for items to be loaded. And a note that a self-loading area will be available for vehicles with trunks that don't open. I'm Becca Shepherd from the WKVI Information Center. Visit our website, WKVI.com, or our Facebook page, Tri-County News, for all of your local news 24/7.
12: From the Tri-County Weather Center, I'm Bill Banks on All News 1520 WKVI. 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Tonight, clear skies with a low of 59 degrees. Tomorrow, sunny and 79. Tomorrow night, there's an 80% chance of rain showers and thunderstorms, low 64. Wednesday, partly sunny, high 77 with scattered showers. I'm Bill Banks. 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
1: This is a Bloomberg Money Minute. It was a lackluster start to the new week on Wall Street as worries about the war in Iran, with President Trump saying he's in no hurry to stop the war, issuing new threats to Oman if that nation interferes with the U.S. naval blockade in the Strait of Hormuz, all weighed on Wall Street. At the closing bell, the Dow was down 273 points, 0.5% lower. The S&P also down 0.5%, down 41 points, and the NASDAQ lost 84. That's 0.33%, even though some chip makers and AI-related stocks were a little higher today, thanks to Anthropic reporting revenues last quarter, 14 times higher than they were in the same period a year ago. The Chinese online fashion retailer Shein Global looking to begin selling stock to the public for the first time. That's through a Hong Kong exchange. It's looking to be valued at around $27 billion. Could begin trading later this month. And the latest college under fire by the Trump Justice Department for alleged discrimination against white applicants, William and Mary. Tom Busby, Bloomberg Radio.
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12: A family affair at the Indiana State Fair. I'm CJ Miller, and this is Hoosier Ag Today News. Ellie Bollenbacher, a 10-year 4-H member from Argus and Marshall County, won this year's Supreme Champion Dairy Heifer during Sunday night's 4-H Supreme Drive presented by Indiana Farm Bureau at Corteva Coliseum at the Indiana State Fair. Bollenbacher says showing dairy cattle at the Indiana State Fair has become a family tradition. It's where her parents, Max and Carrie Jo Bollenbacher, first met.
13: Well, my mom took her Holsteins and my dad would take his jerseys. And, you know, the dairy community, it's small, so they just met paths and there was history from there. And now we're all here.
12: 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You can also check out the video of this year's 4-H Supreme Champions from the Indiana State Fair at Hoosier Ag Today's YouTube channel and Facebook page. I'm CJ Miller, Hoosier Ag Today, 20 years serving Indiana farmers.
14: Turning now to funeral arrangements. 93-year-old Keith Leroy Rose passed away August 14th. A graveside service will take place tomorrow, Wednesday, August 19th at 1 p.m. Central Time at Crown Hill Cemetery. Arrangements are being handled by MC Smith Funeral Home in memory of 93-year-old Keith Leroy Rose. 82-year-old Sandra K. DeGarde of Knox passed away August 15th. A funeral service will take place Friday, August 21st at 1 p.m. Central Time, with a visitation 2 hours prior to the services at M.C. Smith Funeral Home in Knox. That's for 82-year-old Sandra K. DeGarde of Knox. Remember, you can find complete obituary information online at WKVI.com.
15: 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Tonight, clear skies with a low of 59 degrees. Tomorrow, sunny and 79. Tomorrow night, there's an 80% chance of rain showers and thunderstorms, low 64. Wednesday, partly sunny, high 77 with scattered showers. I'm Bill Banks. For your local forecast 24/7, visit WKVI.com.

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2: AP News, I'm Ben Thomas. The Supreme Court's again rejected President Trump's efforts to overturn a jury verdict in favor of writer E. Jean Carroll. Marcella Sanchez has details.
3: The jury found Trump sexually abused her at a New York City department store in the mid-1990s and later defamed her. Trump's lawyers had asked the justices to reconsider their decision in June, refusing to hear his appeal. Trump paid the judgment shortly after. Trump and the Justice Department were also asking the High Court to toss out a second $83 million verdict. They argue he's immune from being sued over comments he made about Carroll in 2019. The court hasn't acted on that appeal yet. Trump has denied any wrongdoing. Marcella Sanchez, Washington.
2: Civil rights advocates have asked the Supreme Court to review a Texas law requiring the state's public schools to display the Ten Commandments. The case could set a new national standard for the limits of religious expression in classrooms. An appeals court earlier this year cleared the way for the Texas law and one in Louisiana. Similar laws have been passed in Arkansas and Alabama. The Justice Department's internal watchdog is reviewing a federal law enforcement practice allowing fentanyl to hit the streets to build bigger trafficking cases. Donna Warder has more.
4: Current and former agents with the U.S. Drug Enforcement Administration say that when federal law enforcement knows of drug shipments but allows them to go into communities so they can build a bigger case against traffickers, it's gambling with public safety and may violate Justice Department rules. And now the Justice Department's internal watchdog is reviewing the controversial tactic. It comes less than 2 months after an Associated Press investigation found that DEA agents repeatedly monitored but did not seize major shipments of fentanyl in New Mexico between 2023 and 2025. The White House last year designated the synthetic opioid a weapon of mass destruction. Donna Warder, Washington.
2: This is AP News. Actor Hayden Panettiere has died at age 36. Her prolific career began as a child in commercials and soap operas, and as a teen, her role as a superpower cheerleader in Heroes propelled her to fame.
5: It's such a big part of my life.
2: Telling AP in 2009.
5: But it definitely is emotionally taxing and physically taxing sometimes.
2: She later starred in the TV series Nashville, taking on the role of a brash upstart country singer, Juliet Barnes.
5: Being in this industry, it's preparation for this character. There's a lot of things that are very similar, a lot of parallels, and just being a young person growing up in the spotlight.
2: In real life, she had a daughter with Ukrainian boxer Vladimir Klitschko in 2014, and acknowledged postpartum depression and alcohol addiction. Police in Greenville, South Carolina say no cause of death has been determined. There's more news at apnews.com. I'm Ben Thomas. Thanks for listening.
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7: Iran signed a memo of understanding that was billed as the first step to winding down the war in Iran, but no progress has been made. President Trump now also threatening Oman as Oman and Iran discuss plans for the Strait of Hormuz.
8: We control it. We control it with the blockade. We have a blockade. We control it with the blockade. And I like the idea of declaring it a territory.
7: Another museum heist to tell you about, this time in Italy. Thieves reportedly swiped four works by Renaissance painter Antonello da Messina worth millions of euros from a regional museum in Sicily while crowds gathered across town for a traditional holiday. The crooks allegedly bypassed alarm and security systems Saturday evening to make off with three of the five surviving panels of the San Gregorio Palatich, dating all the way back to 1473. An art expert estimates the value of the stolen works to be between $81 and $92 million. This is ABC News. New research shows having a good relationship with a canine companion can help teens dealing with social stress.
9: It's long been known that pet ownership can be beneficial for children, and researchers at Tufts University in Boston say it can be an especially positive experience for adolescents struggling with social anxiety. Investigators analyzed survey data from more than 500 American kids ages 13 to 17 with high levels of social anxiety and found that companionship with a dog and caring for a dog's needs are associated with more adaptive coping skills. It's an encouraging finding and something doctors say warrants further study. Sherry Preston, ABC News.
7: Atlanta police arrested a babysitter accused of kidnapping two young girls from their home over the weekend. Officers searched for days until they heard one of the children crying from inside a trailer Monday, and they were rescued. Investigators say during their search, they uncovered evidence that babysitter was wanted for a similar case that took place in Alabama about 5 years ago. I'm Stephanie Officer, ABC News.
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13: Assistance. You're listening to Network Indiana. I'm Jarrett Lewis. State officials are offering direct financial help to families displaced by recent flooding. Emergency crews moved into flooded neighborhoods as water levels have dropped. Indiana Governor Mike Braun says the state is stepping in with its disaster relief fund.
14: This fund will provide $5,000 in emergency aid grants to individuals. This will enable families to get the basics like clothing and food while they're out of their homes.
13: Braun says the state is also activating temporary housing grants to help help move Hoosiers out of emergency shelters and into hotels or apartments. If you need temporary housing, you can call 211. At least 7 people, ranging in age from 4 to 86 years old, are dead because of the storms from last week, and more rain is on the way this week. Brian Hedrick reports.
2: Forecaster Jason Puma, National Weather Service, Indianapolis, says most areas should see about a quarter inch or less, which should not add significantly to White River levels.
3: We're tracking the crest, and it appears to be in Morgan County. Actually, it looks like it may have just passed Centerton. And flood warnings remain in effect, as many places still remain well above into flood warning territory.
2: Puma urging people to stay away from floodwaters after a water rescue Monday in Morgan County. Ryan Hedrick, Network, Indiana.
13: The Indianapolis Department of Public Works dispatching crews across the city to evaluate ongoing flood control measures and check affected roads, bridges, and trails. DPW says as of this afternoon, the White River is measuring at 15.87 feet at the highest location. It continues to decline. Most floodgates have been reopened across Marion County. And in Hamilton County, in Carmel specifically, 4 parks are closed. 41 families have been displaced, and
4: Hazeldale Parkway will, as you mentioned earlier, be closed for months, we believe. This bridge is going to be a complete loss. It is now laying in the Blue Woods Creek path.
13: Carmel Mayor Sue Finkham speaking to Fox 59. At WIBC.com, there's a link to help those affected by this historic flooding event. I'm Jarrett Lewis. 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
15: Residents in the town of North Judson are under a boil water advisory until further notice. I'm Becca Shepherd from the WKVI Information Center. The town of North Judson was without water for a period of time yesterday. According to an announcement made by the town around 5:30 a.m. Central Time yesterday, Monday, August 17th, the town water had to be shut off temporarily due to a broken fire hydrant. The original announcement stated that crews were already working on fixing the problem as quickly as possible. Additionally, due to the water shutoff, North Judson St. Pierre schools canceled school for Monday. A bit over 2 hours after the original announcement, or around 7:45 a.m. Central Time, the town of North Judson issued a second announcement stating that water had been restored. The announcement shared that water pressure may remain low for a time while the water towers are filling, and that due to the loss of water pressure, residents should boil water before consuming. The town says the boil water advisory will remain in effect until water testing has confirmed it is safe for consumption again, which the town stated is expected to happen this Friday, August 21st. North Judson will share when the boil advisory is no longer in effect. The announcement ended with the town thanking the town manager and utility workers for getting the issue resolved as quickly as possible. An announcement made by the Pulaski County Drug-Free Council this week shares that the county has a Sharps disposal box that is now available at the Francisville Fire Department. The fire department is located at 122 East Montgomery Street in Francisville. The announcement shared that the box provides a free and secure location for residents to dispose of their medical Sharps, including needles, syringes, and lancets. The disposal box is available 24 hours a day, 7 days a week. Before being placed in the drop box, all Sharps must be secured inside a puncture-resistant container. Examples include an official biohazard Sharps container or a heavy-duty detergent bottle with a sealed lid. Loose needles should not be placed directly in the disposal box. Residents are asked not to force or jam items into the box and to stop filling the Sharps containers once it reaches its fill line. Regular trash, paper towels, gloves, and additional outer packaging and plastic wrappers should not be placed in the disposal box. Liquids should also not be poured into the Sharps containers. The Drug-Free Council says proper disposal can help protect first responders, sanitation workers, and other community members. An announcement from the Food Bank of Northern Indiana shared that there will be a bonus food distribution for LaPorte County residents in need of food assistance today, Tuesday, August 18th. This drive-through distribution will be held from 9 to 10:30 a.m. Central Time and will take place at the Salvation Army in LaPorte, which is located at 3240 Monroe Street. Food will be available for 150 households on a first-come, first-served basis while supplies last. Each household may receive one box or bag of assorted food items free of charge. The announcement shares that items are expected to include assorted dry products, beverages, duck eggs, and other food based on availability. All items will be pre-boxed or pre-bagged. Those attending should remain in their vehicles and open their trunks for items to be loaded. And a note that a self-loading area will be available for vehicles with trunks that don't open. I'm Becca Shepherd from the WKVI Information Center. Visit our website, WKVI.com, or our Facebook page, Tri-County News, for all of your local news 24/7.
16: From the Tri-County Weather Center, I'm Bill Banks on All News 1520 WKVI. 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Tonight, clear skies with a low of 59 degrees. Tomorrow, sunny and 79. Tomorrow night, there's an 80% chance of rain showers and thunderstorms, low 64. Wednesday, partly sunny, high 77 with scattered showers. I'm Bill Banks. For your local forecast 24/7, visit WKVI.com.

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1: This is the Bloomberg Money Minute. It was a lackluster start to the new week on Wall Street as worries about the war in Iran, with President Trump saying he's in no hurry to stop the war, issuing new threats to Oman if that nation interferes with the U.S. naval blockade in the Strait of Hormuz, all weighed on Wall Street. At the closing bell, the Dow was down 273 points, 0.5% lower. The S&P also down 0.5%, down 41 points, and the NASDAQ lost 84. That's 0.3%, even though some chip makers and AI-related stocks were a little higher today, thanks to Anthropic reporting revenues last quarter, 14 times higher than they were in the same period a year ago. The Chinese online fashion retailer Shein Global looking to begin selling stock to the public for the first time. That's through a Hong Kong exchange. It's looking to be valued at around $27 billion. Could begin trading later this month. And the latest college under fire by the Trump Justice Department for alleged discrimination against white applicants, William and Mary. Tom Busby, Bloomberg Radio.
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4: A Family Affair at the Indiana State Fair. I'm C.J. Miller, and this is Hoosier Ag Today News. Ellie Bollenbacher, a 10-year 4-H member from Argus and Marshall County, won this year's Supreme Champion Dairy Heifer during Sunday night's 4-H Supreme Drive presented by Indiana Farm Bureau at Corteva Coliseum at the Indiana State Fair. Bollenbacher says showing dairy cattle at the Indiana State Fair has become a family tradition. It's where her parents, Max and Carrie Jo Bollenbacher, first met.
5: 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And, you know, the dairy community, it's small, so they just met paths and there was history from there. 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
4: 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I'm C.J. 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
6: Turning now to funeral arrangements. 93-year-old Keith Leroy Rose passed away August 14th. A graveside service will take place tomorrow, Wednesday, August 19th at 1 p.m. Central Time at Crown Hill Cemetery. Arrangements are being handled by M.C. 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A funeral service will take place Friday, August 21st at 1 p.m. Central Time, with visitation 2 hours prior to the services at M.C. 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That's for 82-year-old Sandra K. DeGard of Knox. 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
7: 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Tonight, clear skies with a low of 59 degrees. Tomorrow, sunny and 79. Tomorrow night, there's an 80% chance of rain showers and thunderstorms, low 64. Wednesday, partly sunny, high 77 with scattered showers. I'm Bill Banks. For your local forecast 24/7, visit WKVI.com.

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2: Network Indiana Sports, I'm Nathaniel Finch. It's the final week at Grand Park in Westfield for quarterback Daniel Jones and the Indianapolis Colts. Despite tearing his Achilles late last season, Jones affirms he has no limitations as we continue training camp.
3: I feel really good. I'd say maybe there's a little bit of progress still to be made. I think just kind of like the overall conditioning of it and building up your kind of workload on it. And, you know, through the course of a training camp, I'll continue to feel better. But like I said, I don't have any limitations. I feel quick. I feel like I can get out of the pocket. I can move around in the pocket well. And there's a process to it, but I feel really good.
2: That's from the Pat McAfee Show. A big win for the Indiana Fever in overtime by 4 at Atlanta. Just 9 games left in the season for the Fever. That means every game is important.
4: Obviously, this was a big one. I think now the series is split 2-2. This was a really important one for us to come in and get. And that's kind of like the story of this whole road trip is like this is the last matchup with a lot of these teams that we have. And a lot of these teams are really good and possible teams will maybe see in the playoffs. So coming into each night, we know like how important that win is to hopefully get home court advantage in the playoffs.
2: That's Fever superstar Caitlin Clark, the AP Player of the Week. The Fever have now won 4 straight. Clark leads the way with 26 points. It's the first scrimmage of fall camp for the Indiana Hoosiers football team. Today announced number 6 in the AP Top 25 preseason poll, despite being the undefeated reigning champions. Head coach Kurt Cignetti assesses scrimmage number 1.
5: Like most first scrimmages, some good, bad, and ugly. Not quite as many penalties as there normally are or turnovers, but still a lot to clean up in terms of assignments and getting guys do what they're supposed to do.
2: The Hoosiers open the season in just 2.5 weeks. Nathaniel Finch, Network Indiana.
6: Fox News, I'm Ted Lindner. There's a possible new development in the death of actress Hayden Panettiere. A 911 dispatch recording referenced an apparent overdose and cardiac arrest Sunday. However, an overdose has not been confirmed as their cause of death. An autopsy found no signs of trauma, and the coroner says the official cause and manner of death remain pending further testing. Authorities say there are no signs of foul play. She was just 36 years old. And a 60-day U.S. ceasefire with Iran expired Monday. But the agreement collapsed several weeks ago as violence continues on both sides, regardless of the deal. A permanent peace solution continues to evade negotiators.
7: President Trump is still sounding bullish, telling Fox News, quote, they should put up the white flag of surrender. President Trump clearly feels that the U.S. naval blockade is having a cumulative effect on Iran's economy.
6: Fox's Jonathan Hunt. 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
8: 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I'm Jarrett Lewis. State officials are offering direct financial help to families displaced by recent flooding. Emergency crews moved into flooded neighborhoods as water levels have dropped. Indiana Governor Mike Braun says the state is stepping in with its disaster relief fund.
10: This fund will provide $5,000 in emergency aid grants to individuals. This will enable families to get the basics like clothing and food while they're out of their homes.
8: Braun says the state is also activating temporary housing grants to help move Hoosiers out of emergency shelters and into hotels or apartments. If you need temporary housing, you can call 211. At least seven people, ranging in age from 4 to 86 years old, are dead because of the storms from last week. And more rain is on the way this week. Ryan Hedrick reports.
14: Forecaster Jason Puma, National Weather Service, Indianapolis, says most areas should see about a quarter inch or less, which should not add significantly to White River levels.
15: We're tracking the crest, and it appears to be in Morgan County. Actually, it looks like it may have just passed Centerton. And flood warnings remain in effect, as many places still remain well above into flood warning territory.
14: Puma urging people to stay away from floodwaters after a water rescue Monday in Morgan County. Ryan Hedrick, Network, Indiana.
8: The Indianapolis Department of Public Works dispatching crews across the city to evaluate ongoing flood control measures and check affected roads, bridges, and trails. DPW says as of this afternoon, the White River is measuring at 15.87 feet at the highest location. It continues to decline. Most floodgates have been reopened across Marion County. And in Hamilton County, in Carmel specifically, four parks are closed. 41 families have been displaced, and
16: Hazeldale Parkway will, as you mentioned earlier, be closed for months, we believe. This bridge is going to be a complete loss. It is now laying in the Blue Woods Creek path.
8: Carmel Mayor Sue Finkham speaking to Fox 59. At WIBC.com, there's a link to help those affected by this historic flooding event. I'm Jarrett Lewis. 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
17: The child molestation warrant has been served. Rusty Nixon, Max 98.3 FM News. Evening of August 14th, 2026 at 4 p.m., Plymouth police received information that Hunter Cole, 28, of Plymouth, was at a residence on 11B Road. Cole was confirmed to have an outstanding felony warrant for child molestation in Stark County. Plymouth police, with K-9 Kaiser, along with the Marshall County Drug Task Force and the Marshall County Sheriff's Department, went to the residence and observed a man later identified as 34-year-old Jordan Cole of Plymouth leaving the home and attempting to hide an item which was found to be suspected methamphetamine and drug paraphernalia. Same subject was taken into custody along with Mary Morrow, 49, of Plymouth, and Adam Reisner, 43, of Plymouth. K-9 Kaiser would assist after verbal announcements were made for Hunter Cole to exit the residence. He complied and was taken into custody before being turned over to the Stark County Sheriff's Department. Reisner, Morrow, and Jordan Cole were transported and lodged at the Marshall County Jail for felony assisting a criminal, felony maintaining a common nuisance, and Cole for the additional felony possession of methamphetamine, misdemeanor possession of paraphernalia. Suspects are considered innocent until proven guilty in a court of law. Once again, the Marshall County Commissioners took up the subject of the use of flock cameras by Marshall County law enforcement to track license plates and other data from drivers on roads in the area. Commissioner Jesse Bohannon has been vocal about seeking restrictions on the devices, at the very least for how those devices and the data they collect may be used, and yearly contract without automatic renewal with the flock network. Commissioner Adam Falstich made a study of the audit reports for the devices during a month-long period of July 15th to August 15th. The three entities that use the cameras, Bremen Police, Plymouth Police, along with the Marshall County Prosecutor's Office, a total of 407 searches were performed during that time. Falstich had the classic good news, bad news report.
18: The good news is documentation looks pretty good across the board. Right now, Plymouth PD has the best documentation as far as making sure all their I's are dotted and T's are crossed from what I've seen.
17: Then there was the bad news.
18: The concerning part is has nothing to do with anything our local folks are doing. The concerning part is what other people across the country are kind of doing to us. And that's because we only had 407 searches using flock, and we had a total of 540,000 plus searches on Bremen's system, which probably also means Plymouth got hit and our county cameras got hit. And most of those weren't even from the state of Indiana.
17: Bohannon joined in with his assessment of the same data.
19: Well, I certainly share the concerns that, you brought up. One of my additional concerns is that it seems like about half of those searches that are being conducted in total, it looked like about half of those queries did not involve a case number. And so we've been told by a lot of the information that we hear out there that you need a case number in order to use this database. That doesn't seem to be the case.
17: President of the Commissioners Stan Klotz was against the outright termination of the current contract before January 1st, when a new county prosecutor and sheriff will take office after November's election. He did agree to support giving Plock notice that the current contract would not automatically be renewed when it concludes in September of next year.
20: Oh, I will tell you, if that's all we're doing,
19: that's all I'm asking.
20: Okay, that's a little bit different. Yeah. I'm okay with that because the sheriff, the sheriff and the prosecutor are still going to have a chance to weigh in going forward.
19: Yes.
20: And that's key to me. I mean, that's adamant. I'm adamant about that.
17: University of Notre Dame has added a new geothermal plant for water heating. The university had three geothermal plants. The new one is in the basement of Walsh Family Hall of Architecture. The plant pulls heat from the ground to help heat water, which is sent around campus. It's part of the university's way to lower its carbon footprint and update the over 100-year-old steam system. I'm Rusty Nixon, Max 98.3 FM News. 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
0: 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Tonight, clear skies with a low of 59 degrees. Tomorrow, sunny and 79. Tomorrow night, there's an 80% chance of rain showers and thunderstorms, low 64. Wednesday, partly sunny, high 77 with scattered showers. I'm Bill Banks. For your local forecast 24/7, visit WKVI.com.

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1: This is the Bloomberg Money Minute. It was a lackluster start to the new week on Wall Street as worries about the war in Iran, with President Trump saying he's in no hurry to stop the war, issuing new threats to Oman if that nation interferes with the U.S. naval blockade in the Strait of Hormuz, all weighed on Wall Street. At the closing bell, the Dow was down 273 points, 0.5% lower. The S&P also down 0.5%, down 41 points, and the NASDAQ lost 84. That's 0.3%, even though some chip makers and AI-related stocks were a little higher today, thanks to Anthropic reporting revenues last quarter, 14 times higher than they were in the same period a year ago. The Chinese online fashion retailer Shein Global looking to begin selling stock to the public for the first time. That's through a Hong Kong exchange. It's looking to be valued at around $27 billion. Could begin trading later this month. And the latest college under fire by the Trump Justice Department for alleged discrimination against white applicants, William and Mary. Tom Busby, Bloomberg Radio.
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7: A family affair at the Indiana State Fair. I'm C.J. Miller, and this is Hoosier Ag Today News. Ellie Bollenbacher, a 10-year 4-H member from Argus and Marshall County, won this year's Supreme Champion Dairy Heifer during Sunday night's 4-H Supreme Drive presented by Indiana Farm Bureau at Corteva Coliseum at the Indiana State Fair. Bollenbacher says showing dairy cattle at the Indiana State Fair has become a family tradition. It's where her parents, Max and Carrie Joe Bollenbacher, first met.
8: Well, my mom took her Holsteins and my dad would take his jerseys. And, you know, the dairy community, it's small, so they just met paths and there was history from there. And now we're all here.
7: 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You can also check out the video of this year's 4-H Supreme Champions from the Indiana State Fair at Hoosier Ag Today's YouTube channel and Facebook page. I'm C.J. Miller, Hoosier Ag Today, 20 years serving Indiana farmers.
9: A child molestation warrant has been served. Rusty Nixon, Max 98.3 FM News. Evening of August 14th, 2026 at 4 p.m., Plymouth police received information that Hunter Cole, 28, of Plymouth, was at a residence on 11B Road. Cole was confirmed to have an outstanding felony warrant for child molestation in Stark County. Plymouth Police with K-9 Kaiser, along with the Marshall County Drug Task Force and the Marshall County Sheriff's Department, went to the residence and observed a man later identified as 34-year-old Jordan Cole of Plymouth leaving the home and attempting to hide an item, which was found to be suspected methamphetamine and drug paraphernalia. Same subject was taken into custody along with Mary Morrow, 49, of Plymouth, and Adam Reisner, 43, of Plymouth. K-9 Kaiser would assist.

0: on roads in the area. Commissioner Jesse Bohannon has been vocal about seeking restrictions on the devices, at the very least for how those devices and the data they collect may be used, and yearly contract without automatic renewal with the Flock Network. Commissioner Adam Falstich made a study of the audit reports for the devices during a month-long period of July 15th to August 15th. The three entities that use the cameras, Bremen Police, Plymouth Police, along with the Marshall County Prosecutor's Office, a total of 407 searches were performed during that time. Falstich had the classic good news, bad news report.
1: The good news is documentation looks pretty good across the board. Right now, Plymouth PD has the best documentation as far as making sure all their I's are dotted and T's are crossed from what I've seen.
0: Then there was the bad news.
1: The concerning part is, has nothing to do with anything our local folks are doing. The concerning part is what other people across the country are kind of doing to us. And that's because we only had 407 searches using Flock, and we had a total of 540,000 plus searches on Bremen's system, which probably also means Plymouth got hit and our county cameras got hit. And most of those weren't even from the state of Indiana.
0: Bohannon joined in with his assessment of the same data.
2: Well, I certainly share the concerns that you brought up. One of my additional concerns is that it seems like about half of those searches that are being conducted in total, it looked like about half of those queries did not involve a case number. And so we've been told by a lot of the information that we hear out there that you need a case number in order to use this database. That doesn't seem to be the case.
0: President of the Commissioners Stan Klotz was against the outright termination of the current contract before January 1st, when a new county prosecutor and sheriff will take office after November's election. He did agree to support giving Flock notice that the current contract would not automatically be renewed when it concludes in September of next year.
3: Oh, I will tell you, if that's all we're doing,
2: that's all I'm asking.
3: Okay, that's a little bit different. Yeah. I'm okay with that because the sheriff and the prosecutor are still going to have a chance to weigh in going forward.
2: Yes.
3: And that's key to me. I mean, that's adamant. I'm adamant about that.
0: University of Notre Dame has added a new geothermal plant for water heating. The university had three geothermal plants. The new one is in the basement of Walsh Family Hall of Architecture. The plant pulls heat from the ground to help heat water, which is sent around campus. It's part of the university's way to lower its carbon footprint and update the over 100-year-old steam system. I'm Rusty Nixon, Max 98.3 FM News. 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
4: From the Tri-County Weather Center, I'm Bill Banks on All News 1520 WKVI. 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Tonight, clear skies with a low of 59 degrees. Tomorrow, sunny and 79. Tomorrow night, there's an 80% chance of rain showers and thunderstorms, low 64. Wednesday, partly sunny, high 77 with scattered showers. I'm Bill Banks. For your local forecast 24/7, visit WKVI.com.

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2: It's almost time. Football season. This Friday night, we open our Max 98.3. Games of the week will be at Triton as the Trojans take on LaVille on opening night for football around Marshall County. We'll have that one for you starting with a kickoff at 7. Our pregame starts at 6:30. Join myself and Joe McKee for all the action on that one Friday night. And then join Joe and I as well on Wednesday as we'll be at the Yellow River Tap and Eatery.

0: Our annual live coaches show. We'll be there with all the Marshall County football coaches talking about their teams in the upcoming season. That starts at 7 o'clock Wednesday night right here on Max 98.3. That's your sports check. 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I'm Rusty Nixon, part of the winning team at Kankakee Valley Broadcasting.
1: ABC News, I'm Stephanie Officer. It has been 60 days since the U.S. and Iran signed a memo of understanding that was billed as the first step to winding down the war in Iran. But no progress has been made. President Trump now also threatening Oman as Oman and Iran discuss plans for the Strait of Hormuz.
2: We control it. We control it with the blockade. We have a blockade. We control it with a blockade. And I like the idea of declaring it a territory.
1: Another museum heist to tell you about, this time in Italy. Thieves reportedly swiped four works by Renaissance painter Antonello da Messina worth millions of euros from a regional museum in Sicily while crowds gathered across town for a traditional holiday. The crooks allegedly bypassed alarm and security systems Saturday evening to make off with three of the five surviving panels of the San Gregorio Palatich, dating all the way back to 1473. An art expert estimates the value of the stolen works to be between $81 and $92 million. This is ABC News. New research shows having a good relationship with a canine companion can help teens dealing with social stress.
3: It's long been known that pet ownership can be beneficial for children, and researchers at Tufts University in Boston say it can be an especially positive experience for adolescents struggling with social anxiety. Investigators analyzed survey data from more than 500 American kids ages 13 to 17 with high levels of social anxiety and found that companionship with a dog and caring for a dog's needs are associated with more adaptive coping skills. It's an encouraging finding and something doctors say warrants further study. Sherry Preston, ABC News.
1: Atlanta police arrested a babysitter accused of kidnapping two young girls from their home over the weekend. Officers searched for days until they heard one of the children crying from inside a trailer Monday and they were rescued. Investigators say during their search they uncovered evidence that babysitter was wanted for a similar case that took place in Alabama about 5 years ago. I'm Stephanie Officer, ABC News.
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7: Many need assistance. You're listening to Network Indiana. I'm Jarrett Lewis. State officials are offering direct financial help to families displaced by recent flooding. Emergency crews moved into flooded neighborhoods as water levels have dropped. Indiana Governor Mike Braun says the state is stepping in with its disaster relief fund.
8: This fund will provide $5,000 in emergency aid grants to individuals. This will enable families to get the basics like clothing and food while they're out of their homes.
7: Braun says the state is also activating temporary housing grants to help move Hoosiers out of emergency shelters and into hotels or apartments. If you need temporary housing, you can call 211. At least seven people, ranging in age from 4 to 86 years old, are dead because of the storms from last week. And more rain is on the way this week. Brian Hedrick reports.
9: Forecaster Jason Puma, National Weather Service, Indianapolis, says most areas should see about a quarter inch or less, which should not add significantly to White River levels.
10: We're tracking the crest, and it appears to be in Morgan County. Actually, it looks like it may have just passed Centerton. And flood warnings remain in effect as many places still remain well above into flood warning territory.
9: Puma urging people to stay away from floodwaters after a water rescue Monday in Morgan County. Ryan Hedrick, Network, Indiana.
7: The Indianapolis Department of Public Works dispatching crews across the city to evaluate ongoing flood control measures and check affected roads, bridges, and trails. DPW says as of this afternoon, the White River is measuring at 15.87 feet at the highest location. It continues to decline. Most floodgates have been reopened across Marion County. And in Hamilton County, in Carmel specifically, four parks are closed. 41 families have been displaced, and
11: Hazeldale Parkway will, as you mentioned earlier, be closed for months, we believe. This bridge is going to be a complete loss. It is now laying in the Blue Woods Creek path.
7: Carmel Mayor Sue Finkham speaking to Fox 59. At WIBC.com, there's a link to help those affected by this historic flooding event. I'm Jarrett Lewis. 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
12: Residents in the town of North Judson are under a boil water advisory until further notice. I'm Becca Shepherd from the WKVI Information Center. The town of North Judson was without water for a period of time yesterday. According to an announcement made by the town around 5:30 a.m. Central Time yesterday, Monday, August 17th, the town water had to be shut off temporarily due to a broken fire hydrant. The original announcement stated that crews were already working on fixing the problem as quickly as possible. Additionally, due to the water shutoff, North Judson St. Pierre schools canceled school for Monday. A bit over 2 hours after the original announcement, or around 7:45 a.m. Central Time, the town of North Judson issued a second announcement stating that water had been restored. The announcement shared that water pressure may remain low for a time while the water towers are filling, and that due to the loss of water pressure, residents should boil water before consuming. The town says the boil water advisory will remain in effect until water testing has confirmed it is safe for consumption again, which the town stated is expected to happen this Friday, August 21st. North Judson will share when the boil advisory is no longer in effect. The announcement ended with the town thanking the town manager and utility workers for getting the issue resolved as quickly as possible. An announcement made by the Pulaski County Drug-Free Council this week shares that the county has a Sharps disposal box that is now available at the Francisville Fire Department. The fire department is located at 122 East Montgomery Street in Francisville. The announcement shared that the box provides a free and secure location for residents to dispose of their medical Sharps, including needles, syringes, and lancets. The disposal box is available 24 hours a day, 7 days a week. Before being placed in the drop box, all Sharps must be secured inside a puncture-resistant container. Examples include an official biohazard Sharps container or a heavy-duty detergent bottle with a sealed lid. Loose needles should not be placed directly in the disposal box. Residents are asked not to force or jam items into the box and to stop filling the Sharps containers once it reaches its fill line. Regular trash, paper towels, gloves, and additional outer packaging and plastic wrappers should not be placed in the disposal box. Liquids should also not be poured into the Sharps containers. The Drug-Free Council says proper disposal can help protect first responders, sanitation workers, and other community members. An announcement from the Food Bank of Northern Indiana shared that there will be a bonus food distribution for LaPorte County residents in need of food assistance today, Tuesday, August 18th. This drive-through distribution will be held from 9 to 10:30 a.m. Central Time and will take place at the Salvation Army in LaPorte, which is located at 3240 Monroe Street. Food will be available for 150 households on a first-come, first-served basis while supplies last. Each household may receive one box or bag of assorted food items free of charge. The announcement shares that items are expected to include assorted dry products, beverages, duck eggs, and other food based on availability. All items will be pre-boxed or pre-bagged. Those attending should remain in their vehicles and open their trunks for items to be loaded. And a note that a self-loading area will be available for vehicles with trunks that don't open. I'm Becca Shepherd from the WKVI Information Center. Visit our website, WKVI.com, or our Facebook page, Tri-County News, for all of your local news 24/7.
13: From the Tri-County Weather Center, I'm Bill Banks on All News 1520 WKVI. 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Tonight, clear skies with a low of 59 degrees. Tomorrow, sunny and 79. Tomorrow night, there's an 80% chance of rain showers and thunderstorms, low 64. Wednesday, partly sunny, high 77 with scattered showers. I'm Bill Banks. For your local forecast 24/7, visit WKVI.com.

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1: This is the Bloomberg Money Minute. It was a lackluster start to the new week on Wall Street as worries about the war in Iran, with President Trump saying he's in no hurry to stop the war, issuing new threats to Oman if that nation interferes with the U.S. naval blockade in the Strait of Hormuz, all weighed on Wall Street. At the closing bell, the Dow was down 273 points, 0.5% lower. The S&P also down 0.5%, down 41 points, and the NASDAQ lost 84. That's 0.33%, even though some chip makers and AI-related stocks were a little higher today, thanks to Anthropic reporting revenues last quarter 14 times higher than they were in the same period a year ago. The Chinese online fashion retailer Shein Global looking to begin selling stock to the public for the first time. That's through a Hong Kong exchange. It's looking to be valued at around $27 billion. Could begin trading later this month. And the latest college under fire by the Trump Justice Department for alleged discrimination against white applicants, William and Mary. Tom Busby, Bloomberg Radio.
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6: A family affair at the Indiana State Fair. I'm C.J. Miller, and this is Hoosier Ag Today News. Ellie Bollenbacher, a 10-year 4-H member from Argus and Marshall County, won this year's Supreme Champion Dairy Heifer during Sunday night's 4-H Supreme Drive presented by Indiana Farm Bureau at Corteva Coliseum at the Indiana State Fair. Bollenbacher says showing dairy cattle at the Indiana State Fair has become a family tradition. It's where her parents, Max and Carrie Jo Bollenbacher, first met.
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6: 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I'm C.J. 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
8: 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A funeral service will take place Friday, August 21st at 1 p.m. Central Time, with visitation 2 hours prior to the services at M.C. 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
0: 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Tonight, clear skies with a low of 59 degrees. Tomorrow, sunny and 79. Tomorrow night, there's an 80% chance of rain showers and thunderstorms, low 64. Wednesday, partly sunny, high 77 with scattered showers. I'm Bill Banks. For your local forecast 24/7, visit WKVI.com.

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9: Has shaken her fans to the core, many remembering her as an inspiration. For Mondo Allen, a longtime fan of the two-time Golden Globe nominee, Panettiere's work will not be forgotten.
10: It really resonated with me, and I think, you know, I would definitely love to say that she really did have a huge impact on me, on my family.
9: Police have said foul play does not appear to be a factor. An initial autopsy and an excerpt of a 911 call showed she was in cardiac arrest, with medics trying to revive her. Indiana now in cleanup mode after days of storms and flooding that left at least seven people dead. Indianapolis residents finally able to return to their homes Monday. Oliver Riggle emptied a waterlogged belongings from his trailer, realizing little to nothing could be salvaged.
10: I was expecting some damage. I didn't expect to go as high as it did because, like, I have some TVs that are, you know, good 3 feet above the ground, and they're probably ruined.
9: This is ABC News. Those behind the social media giant Meta are expected in court again Tuesday, facing a lawsuit from nearly 30 state attorneys general. ABC's Mike Dubusky with a preview of what's to come.
11: The lawsuit, originally filed in 2023, claims the features on Instagram and Facebook, like infinite scrolling and push notifications, created harmful mental health impacts, especially in children. It says Meta used these powerful and unprecedented technologies to entice, engage, and ultimately ensnare young people. Testimony is expected from Meta executives, including possibly CEO Mark Zuckerberg and Instagram head Adam Mosseri.
9: Wildlife officials in London had to euthanize a wild stag in one of their local parks after the animal attacked a man panicking over the weekend. The man did suffer wounds to the chest as a result, but is expected to recover. South of Tulsa, authorities investigating the potential cause of two liquid gas tanks that exploded Monday afternoon. No injuries reported in the blast. Stephanie Officer, ABC News.
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18: Many need assistance. You're listening to Network Indiana. I'm Jarrett Lewis. State officials are offering direct financial help to families displaced by recent flooding. Emergency crews moved into flooded neighborhoods. As water levels have dropped, Indiana Governor Mike Braun says the state is stepping in with its disaster relief fund.
19: This fund will provide $5,000 in emergency aid grants to individuals. This will enable families to get the basics like clothing and food while they're out of their homes.
18: Braun says the state is also activating temporary housing grants to help move Hoosiers out of emergency shelters and into hotels or apartments. If you need temporary housing, you can call 211. At least seven people, ranging in age from 4 to 86 years old, are dead because of the storms from last week. And more rain is on the way this week. Ryan Hedrick reports.
20: Forecaster Jason Puma, National Weather Service, Indianapolis, says most areas should see about a quarter inch or less, which should not add significantly to White River levels.
21: We're tracking the crest, and it appears to be in Morgan County. Actually, it looks like it may have just passed Centerton. And flood warnings remain in effect, as many places still remain well above into flood warning territory.
20: Puma urging people to stay away from floodwaters after a water rescue Monday in Morgan County. Ryan Hedrick, Network, Indiana.
18: The Indianapolis Department of Public Works dispatching crews across the city to evaluate ongoing flood control measures and check affected roads, bridges, and trails. DPW says as of this afternoon, the White River is measuring at 15.87 feet at the highest location. It continues to decline. Most floodgates have been reopened across Marion County. And in Hamilton County, in Carmel specifically, four parks are closed. 41 families have been displaced, and
22: Hazeldale Parkway will, as you mentioned earlier, be closed for months, we believe. This bridge is going to be a complete loss. It is now laying in the Blue Woods Creek path.
18: Carmel Mayor Sue Finkham speaking to Fox 59. At WIBC.com, there's a link to help those affected by this historic flooding event. I'm Jarrett Lewis. 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
23: Residents in the town of North Judson are under a boil water advisory until further notice. I'm Becca Shepherd from the WKVI Information Center. The town of North Judson was without water for a period of time yesterday. According to an announcement made by the town around 5:30 a.m. Central Time yesterday, Monday, August 17th, the town water had to be shut off temporarily due to a broken fire hydrant. The original announcement stated that crews were already working on fixing the problem as quickly as possible. Additionally, due to the water shutoff, North Judson-St. Pierre schools canceled school for Monday. A bit over 2 hours after the original announcement, or around 7:45 a.m. Central Time, the town of North Judson issued a second announcement stating that water had been restored. The announcement shared that water pressure may remain low for a time while the water towers are filling, and that due to the loss of water pressure, residents should boil water before consuming. The town says the boil water advisory will remain in effect until water testing has confirmed it is safe for consumption again, which the town stated is expected to happen this Friday, August 21st. North Judson will share when the boil advisory is no longer in effect. The announcement ended with the town thanking the town manager and utility workers for getting the issue resolved as quickly as possible. An announcement made by the Pulaski County Drug-Free Council this week shares that the county has a Sharps disposal box that is now available at the Francisville Fire Department. The fire department is located at 122 East Montgomery Street in Francisville. The announcement shared that the box provides a free and secure location for residents to dispose of their medical Sharps, including needles, syringes, and lancets. The disposal box is available 24 hours a day, 7 days a week. Before being placed in the drop box, all Sharps must be secured inside a puncture-resistant container. Examples include an official biohazard Sharps container or a heavy-duty detergent bottle with a sealed lid. Loose needles should not be placed directly in the disposal box. Residents are asked not to force or jam items into the box and to stop filling the Sharps containers once it reaches its fill line. Regular trash, paper towels, gloves, and additional outer packaging and plastic wrappers should not be placed in the disposal box. Liquids should also not be poured into the Sharps containers. The Drug-Free Council says proper disposal can help protect first responders, sanitation workers, and other community members. An announcement from the Food Bank of Northern Indiana shared that there will be a bonus food distribution for LaPorte County residents in need of food assistance today, Tuesday, August 18th. This drive-through distribution will be held from 9 to 10:30 a.m. Central Time and will take place at the Salvation Army in LaPorte, which is located at 3240 Monroe Street. Food will be available for 150 households on a first-come, first-served basis while supplies last. Each household may receive one box or bag of assorted food items free of charge. The announcement shares that items are expected to include assorted dry products, beverages, duck eggs, and other food based on availability. All items will be pre-boxed or pre-bagged. Those attending should remain in their vehicles and open their trunks for items to be loaded. And a note that a self-loading area will be available for vehicles with trunks that don't open. I'm Becca Shepherd from the WKVI Information Center. Visit our website, WKVI.com, or our Facebook page, Tri-County News, for all of your local news 24/7.
0: 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Tonight, clear skies with a low of 59 degrees. Tomorrow, sunny and 79. Tomorrow night, there's an 80% chance of rain showers and thunderstorms, low 64. Wednesday, partly sunny, high 77 with scattered showers. I'm Bill Banks. For your local forecast 24/7, visit WKVI.com.

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1: This is a Bloomberg Money Minute. It was a lackluster start to the new week on Wall Street as worries about the war in Iran, with President Trump saying he's in no hurry to stop the war, issuing new threats to Oman if that nation interferes with the U.S. naval blockade in the Strait of Hormuz, all weighed on Wall Street. At the closing bell, the Dow was down 273 points, 0.5% lower. The S&P also down 0.5%, down 41 points, and the NASDAQ lost 84. That's 0.33%, even though some chip makers and AI-related stocks were a little higher today, thanks to Anthropic reporting revenues last quarter, 14 times higher than they were in the same period a year ago. The Chinese online fashion retailer Shein Global looking to begin selling stock to the public for the first time. That's through a Hong Kong exchange. It's looking to be valued at around $27 billion. Could begin trading later this month. And the latest college under fire by the Trump Justice Department for alleged discrimination against white applicants, William and Mary. 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
5: A family affair at the Indiana State Fair. I'm C.J. Miller, and this is Hoosier Ag Today News. Ellie Bollenbacher, a 10-year 4-H member from Argus and Marshall County, won this year's Supreme Champion Dairy Heifer during Sunday night's 4-H Supreme Drive presented by Indiana Farm Bureau at Corteva Coliseum at the Indiana State Fair. Bollenbacher says showing dairy cattle at the Indiana State Fair has become a family tradition. It's where her parents, Max and Carrie Joe Bollenbacher, first met.
6: Well, my mom took her Holsteins and my dad would take his jerseys. And, you know, the dairy community, it's small, so they just met paths and there was history from there. And now we're all here.
5: 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You can also check out the video of this year's 4-H Supreme Champions from the Indiana State Fair at Hoosier Ag Today's YouTube channel and Facebook page. I'm C.J. 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
7: Turning now to funeral arrangements. 93-year-old Keith Leroy Rose passed away August 14th. A graveside service will take place tomorrow, Wednesday, August 19th at 1 p.m. Central Time at Crown Hill Cemetery. Arrangements are being handled by M.C. Smith Funeral Home in memory of 93-year-old Keith Leroy Rose. 82-year-old Sandra K. DeGarde of Knox passed away August 15th. A funeral service will take place Friday, August 21st at 1 p.m. Central Time, with a visitation 2 hours prior to the services at M.C. 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That's for 82-year-old Sandra K. DeGarde of Knox. 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
0: 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Tonight, clear skies with a low of 59 degrees. Tomorrow, sunny and 79. Tomorrow night, there's an 80% chance of rain showers and thunderstorms, low 64. Wednesday, partly sunny, high 77 with scattered showers. I'm Bill Banks. For your local forecast 24/7, visit WKVI.com.

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2: Network Indiana Sports, I'm Nathaniel Finch. It's the final week at Grand Park in Westfield for quarterback Daniel Jones and the Indianapolis Colts. Despite tearing his Achilles late last season, Jones affirms he has no limitations as we continue training camp.
3: I feel really good. I'd say maybe there's a little bit of progress still to be made. I think just kind of like the overall conditioning of it and building up your kind of workload on it. And, you know, through the course of a training camp, I'll continue to feel better. But like I said, I don't have any limitations. I feel quick. I feel like I can get out of the pocket. I can move around in the pocket well. And there's a process to it, but I feel really good.
2: That's from the Pat McAfee Show. A big win for the Indiana Fever in overtime by 4 at Atlanta. Just 9 games left in the season for the Fever. That means every game is important.
4: Obviously, this was a big one. I think now the series is split 2-2. This was a really important one for us to come in and get. And that's kind of like the story of this whole road trip is like, this is the last matchup with a lot of these teams that we have. And a lot of these teams are really good and possible teams will maybe see in the playoffs. So coming into each night, we know like how important that win is to hopefully get home court advantage in the playoffs.
2: That's Fever superstar Caitlin Clark, the AP Player of the Week. The Fever have now on 4 straight. Clark leads the way with 26 points. It's the first scrimmage of fall camp for the Indiana Hoosiers football team. Today announced number 6 in the AP Top 25 preseason poll, despite being the undefeated reigning champions. Head coach Kurt Cignetti assesses scrimmage number 1.
5: Like most first scrimmages, some good, bad, and ugly. Not quite as many penalties as there normally are or turnovers, but still a lot to clean up in terms of assignments and getting guys, do what they're supposed to do.
2: The Hoosiers open the season in just 2.5 weeks. Nathaniel Finch, Network Indiana.
6: What's news? I'm Sue Guzman. 29 states are now suing Meta, accusing the social media giant of getting children hooked on its platforms like Facebook and Instagram.
7: The states accuse Meta of using addictive features like infinite scrolling, personalized recommendations, and constant notifications to keep young users coming back, even as the company knew about the potential for serious harm, including anxiety, depression, and sleep problems. Meta strongly denies that, saying, quote, "We stand by our record of creating strong protections for teens and look forward to making our case in court."
6: Fox's Claudia Cowan. Cleanup underway in Hawaii when a tropical storm slammed into the island.
8: The worst damage is on the Big Island, where more than 3 feet of rain turned streams into raging rivers, washing out roads and bridges and cutting off some communities there.
6: That's Fox's Katie Byrne reporting. 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
13: Many need assistance. You're listening to Network Indiana. I'm Jarrett Lewis. State officials are offering direct financial help to families displaced by recent flooding. Emergency crews moved into flooded neighborhoods. As water levels have dropped, Indiana Governor Mike Braun says the state is stepping in with its disaster relief fund.
14: This fund will provide $5,000 in emergency aid grants to individuals. This will enable families to get the basics like clothing, and food while they are out of their homes.
13: Ron says the state is also activating temporary housing grants to help move Hoosiers out of emergency shelters and into hotels or apartments. If you need temporary housing, you can call 211. At least seven people, ranging in age from 4 to 86 years old, are dead because of the storms from last week, and more rain is on the way this week. Ryan Hedrick reports.
15: Forecaster Jason Puma, National Weather Service, Indianapolis, says most areas should see about a quarter inch or less, which should not add significantly to White River levels.
16: We're tracking the crest, and it appears to be in Morgan County. Actually, it looks like it may have just passed Centerton. And flood warnings remain in effect, as many places still remain well above into flood warning territory.
15: Puma urging people to stay away from floodwaters after a water rescue Monday in Morgan County. Ryan Hedrick, Network, Indiana.
13: The Indianapolis Department of Public Works dispatching crews across the city to evaluate ongoing flood control measures and check affected roads, bridges, and trails. DPW says as of this afternoon, the White River is measuring at 15.87 feet at the highest location. It continues to decline. Most floodgates have been reopened across Marion County. And in Hamilton County, in Carmel specifically, four parks are closed. 41 families have been displaced, and
17: Hazeldale Parkway will, as you mentioned earlier, be closed for months, we believe. This bridge is going to be a complete loss. It is now laying in the Blue Woods Creek path.
13: Carmel Mayor Sue Finkham speaking to Fox 59. At WIBC.com, there's a link to help those affected by this historic flooding event. I'm Jarrett Lewis. 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
18: The child molestation warrant has been served. Rusty Nixon, Max 98.3 FM News. The evening of August 14th, 2026 at 4 p.m., Plymouth police received information that Hunter Cole, 28, of Plymouth, was at a residence on 11B Road. Cole was confirmed to have an outstanding felony warrant for child molestation in Stark County. Plymouth police, with K-9 Kaiser, along with the Marshall County Drug Task Force and the Marshall County Sheriff's Department, went to the residence and observed a man later identified as 34-year-old Jordan Cole of Plymouth leaving the home and attempting to hide an item, which was found to be suspected methamphetamine and drug paraphernalia. Same subject was taken into custody along with Mary Morrow, 49, of Plymouth, and Adam Reisner, 43, of Plymouth. K-9 Kaiser would assist after verbal announcements were made for Hunter Cole to exit the residence. He complied and was taken into custody before being turned over to the Stark County Sheriff's Department. Reisner, Morrow, and Jordan Cole were transported and lodged at the Marshall County Jail for felony assisting a criminal, felony maintaining a common nuisance, and Cole for the additional felony possession of methamphetamine, misdemeanor possession of paraphernalia. Suspects are considered innocent until proven guilty in a court of law. Once again, the Marshall County Commissioners took up the subject of the use of flock cameras by Marshall County law enforcement to track license plates and other data from drivers on roads in the area. Commissioner Jesse Bohannon has been vocal about seeking restrictions on the devices, at the very least for how those devices and the data they collect may be used, and yearly contract without automatic renewal with the flock network. Commissioner Adam Falstich made a study of the audit reports for the devices during a month-long period of July 15th to August 15th. The three entities that use the cameras, Bremen Police, Plymouth Police, along with the Marshall County Prosecutor's Office, a total of 407 searches were performed during that time. Falstich had the classic good news, bad news report.
19: The good news is documentation looks pretty good across the board. Right now, Plymouth PD has the best documentation as far as making sure all their I's are dotted and T's are crossed from what I've seen.
18: Then there was the bad news.
19: The concerning part is, has nothing to do with anything our local folks are doing. The concerning part is what other people across the country are kind of doing to us. And that's because we only had 407 searches using flock, and we had a total of 540,000 plus searches on Bremen's system, which probably also means Plymouth got hit and our county cameras got hit. And most of those weren't even from the state of Indiana.
18: Bohannon joined in with his assessment of the same data.
20: Well, I certainly share the concerns that you brought up. One of my additional concerns is that it seems like about half of those searches that are being conducted in total, it looked like about half of those queries did not involve a case number. And so we've been told by a lot of the information that we hear out there that you need a case number in order to use this database. That doesn't seem to be the case.
18: President of the Commissioners Stan Klotz was against the outright termination of the current contract before January 1st, when a new county prosecutor and sheriff will take office after November's election. He did agree to support giving Plock notice that the current contract would not automatically be renewed when it concludes in September of next year.
0: Oh, I will tell you, if that's all we're doing,
20: that's all I'm asking.
0: Okay, that's a little bit different. Yeah. I'm okay with that, because the sheriff and the prosecutor are still going to have a chance to weigh in.
20: Yes.
0: Going forward.
20: Yes.
0: And that's key to me. I mean, that's adamant. I'm adamant about that.
18: University of Notre Dame has added a new geothermal plant for water heating. University had three geothermal plants. The new one is in the basement of Walsh Family Hall of Architecture. The plant pulls heat from the ground to help heat water, which is sent around campus. It's part of the university's way to lower its carbon footprint and update the over 100-year-old steam system. I'm Rusty Nixon, Max 98.3 FM News. 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
21: 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Tonight, clear skies with a low of 59 degrees. Tomorrow, sunny and 79. Tomorrow night, there's an 80% chance of rain showers and thunderstorms, low 64. Wednesday, partly sunny, high 77 with scattered showers. I'm Bill Banks. For your local forecast 24/7, visit WKVI.com.

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1: This is a Bloomberg Money Minute. It was a lackluster start to the new week on Wall Street as worries about the war in Iran, with President Trump saying he's in no hurry to stop the war, issuing new threats to Oman if that nation interferes with the U.S. naval blockade in the Strait of Hormuz, all weighed on Wall Street. At the closing bell, the Dow was down 273 points, 0.5% lower. The S&P also down 0.5%, down 41 points, and the NASDAQ lost 84. That's 0.33%, even though some chip makers and AI-related stocks were a little higher today, thanks to Anthropic reporting revenues last quarter, 14 times higher than they were in the same period a year ago. The Chinese online fashion retailer Shein Global looking to begin selling stock to the public for the first time. That's through a Hong Kong exchange. It's looking to be valued at around $27 billion. Could begin trading later this month. And the latest college under fire by the Trump Justice Department for alleged discrimination against white applicants, William and Mary. Tom Busby, Bloomberg Radio.
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8: A family affair at the Indiana State Fair. I'm C.J. Miller, and this is Hoosier Ag Today News. Ellie Bollenbacher, a 10-year 4-H member from Argus and Marshall County, won this year's Supreme Champion Dairy Heifer during Sunday night's 4-H Supreme Drive presented by Indiana Farm Bureau at Corteva Coliseum at the Indiana State Fair. Bollenbacher says showing dairy cattle at the Indiana State Fair has become a family tradition. It's where her parents, Max and Carrie Joe Bollenbacher, first met.
9: Well, my mom took her Holsteins and my dad would take his jerseys. And, you know, the dairy community, it's small, so they just met paths and there was history from there. And now we're all here.
8: 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I'm C.J. 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
10: A child molestation warrant has been served. Rusty Nixon, Max 98.3 FM News. Evening of August 14th, 2026 at 4 p.m., Plymouth police received information that Hunter Cole, 28, of Plymouth, was at a residence on 11B Road. Cole was confirmed to have an outstanding felony warrant for child molestation in Stark County. Plymouth Police with K-9 Kaiser, along with the Marshall County Drug Task Force and the Marshall County Sheriff's Department, went to the residence and observed a man later identified as 34-year-old Jordan Cole of Plymouth leaving the home and attempting to hide an item, which was found to be suspected methamphetamine and drug paraphernalia. Same subject was taken into custody along with Mary Morrow, 49, of Plymouth, and Adam Reisner, 43, of Plymouth. K-9 Kaiser would assist after verbal announcements were made for Hunter Cole to exit the residence. He complied and was taken into custody before being turned over to the Stark County Sheriff's Department. Reisner, Morrow, and Jordan Cole were transported and lodged at the Marshall County Jail for felony assisting a criminal, felony maintaining a common nuisance, and Cole for the additional felony possession of methamphetamine, misdemeanor possession of paraphernalia. Suspects are considered innocent until proven guilty in a court of law. Once again, the Marshall County Commissioners took up the subject of the use of flock cameras by Marshall County law enforcement to track license plates and other data from drivers on roads in the area. Commissioner Jesse Bohannon has been vocal about seeking restrictions on the devices, at the very least for how those devices and the data they collect may be used, and yearly contract without automatic renewal with the flock network. Commissioner Adam Falstich made a study of the audit reports for the devices during a month-long period of July 15th to August 15th. The three entities that use the cameras, Bremen Police, Plymouth Police, along with the Marshall County Prosecutor's Office, a total of 407 searches were performed during that time. Falstich had the classic good news, bad news report.
11: The good news is documentation looks pretty good across the board. Right now, Plymouth PD has the best documentation as far as making sure all their I's are dotted and T's are crossed from what I've seen.
10: Then there was the bad news.
11: The concerning part is has nothing to do with anything our local folks are doing. The concerning part is what other people across the country are kind of doing to us. And that's because we only had 407 searches using flock, and we had a total of 540,000 plus searches on Bremen's system, which probably also means Plymouth got hit and our county cameras got hit. And most of those weren't even from the state of Indiana.
10: Bohannon joined in with his assessment of the same data.
12: I certainly share the concerns that you brought up. One of my additional concerns is

0: and the prosecutor is still going to have a chance to weigh in going forward.
1: Yes.
0: And that's key to me. I mean, that's adamant. I'm adamant about that.
2: University of Notre Dame has added a new geothermal plant for water heating. University had three geothermal plants. The new one is in the basement of Walsh Family Hall of Architecture. The plant pulls heat from the ground to help heat water, which is sent around campus. It's part of the university's way to lower its carbon footprint and update the over 100-year-old steam system. I'm Rusty Nixon, Max 98.3 FM News. 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
3: From the Tri-County Weather Center, I'm Bill Banks on All News 1520 WKVI. 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Tonight, clear skies with a low of 59 degrees. Tomorrow, sunny and 79. Tomorrow night, there's an 80% chance of rain showers and thunderstorms, low 64. Wednesday, partly sunny, high 77 with scattered showers. I'm Bill Banks. For your local forecast 24/7, visit WKVI.com.

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2: It's almost time. Football season. This Friday night, we open our Max 98.3. Games of the week will be at Triton as the Trojans take on LaVille on opening night for football around Marshall County. We'll have that one for you starting with a kickoff at 7. Our pregame starts at 6:30. Join myself and Joe McKee for all the action on that one Friday night. And then join Joe and I as well on Wednesday as we'll be at the Yellow River Tap and Eatery, our annual live coaches show. We'll be there with all the Marshall County football coaches talking about their teams in the upcoming season. That starts at 7 o'clock Wednesday night right here on Max 98.3. That's your sports check. 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I'm Rusty Nixon, part of the winning team at Kankakee Valley Broadcasting.
3: ABC News, I'm Stephanie Officer. The sudden death of actress Hayden Panettiere has shaken her fans to the core, many remembering her as an inspiration. For Mondo Allen, a longtime fan of the two-time Golden Globe nominee, Panettiere's work will not be forgotten.
4: It really resonated with me, and I think, you know, I would definitely love to say that she really did have a huge impact on me, on knowing my family.
3: Police have said foul play does not appear to be a factor. An initial autopsy and an excerpt of a 911 call showed she was in cardiac arrest, with medics trying to revive her. Indiana now in cleanup mode after days of storms and flooding that left at least 7 people dead. Indianapolis residents finally able to return to their homes Monday. Oliver Riggle emptied a waterlogged belongings from his trailer, realizing little to nothing could be salvaged.
4: I was expecting some damage. I didn't expect to go as high as it did because, like, I have some TVs that are, you know, good 3 feet above the ground, and they're probably ruined.
3: This is ABC News. Those behind the social media giant Meta are expected in court again Tuesday, facing a lawsuit from nearly 30 state attorneys general. ABC's Mike Dubusky with a preview of what's to come.
5: The lawsuit, originally filed in 2023, claims the features on Instagram and Facebook, like infinite scrolling and push notifications, created harmful mental health impacts, especially in children. It says Meta used these powerful and unprecedented technologies to entice, engage, and ultimately ensnare young people. Testimony is expected from Meta executives, including possibly CEO Mark Zuckerberg and Instagram head Adam Mosseri.
3: Wildlife officials in London had to euthanize a wild stag in one of their local parks.

0: After the animal attacked a man panicking over the weekend, the man did suffer wounds to the chest as a result, but is expected to recover. South of Tulsa, authorities investigating the potential cause of two liquid gas tanks that exploded Monday afternoon. No injuries reported in the blast. Stephanie Officer, ABC News.
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3: Many need assistance. You're listening to Network Indiana. I'm Jarrett Lewis. State officials are offering direct financial help to families displaced by recent flooding. Emergency crews moved into flooded neighborhoods. As water levels have dropped, Indiana Governor Mike Braun says the state is stepping in with its disaster relief fund.
4: This fund will provide $5,000 in emergency aid grants to individuals. This will enable families to get the basics like clothing and food while they're out of their homes.
3: Braun says the state is also activating temporary housing grants to help move Hoosiers out of emergency shelters and into hotels or apartments. If you need temporary housing, you can call 211. At least seven people, ranging in age from 4 to 86 years old, are dead because of the storms from last week. And more rain is on the way this week. Ryan Hedrick reports.
5: Forecaster Jason Puma, National Weather Service, Indianapolis, says most areas should see about a quarter inch or less, which should not add significantly to White River levels.
6: We're tracking the crest, and it appears to be in Morgan County. Actually, it looks like it may have just passed Centerton. And flood warnings remain in effect, as many places still remain well above into flood warning territory.
5: Puma urging people to stay away from floodwaters after a water rescue Monday in Morgan County. Ryan Hedrick, Network, Indiana.
3: The Indianapolis Department of Public Works dispatching crews across the city to evaluate ongoing flood control measures and check affected roads, bridges, and trails. DPW says as of this afternoon, the White River is measuring at 15.87 feet at the highest location. It continues to decline. Most floodgates have been reopened across Marion County. And in Hamilton County, in Carmel specifically, four parks are closed. 41 families have been displaced, and
7: Hazeldell Parkway will, as you mentioned earlier, be closed for months, we believe. This bridge is going to be a complete loss. It is now laying in the Blue Woods Creek path.
3: Carmel Mayor Sue Finkham speaking to Fox 59. At WIBC.com, there's a link to help those affected by this historic flooding event. I'm Jarrett Lewis. 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
8: Residents in the town of North Judson are under a boil water advisory until further notice. I'm Becca Shepherd from the WKVI Information Center. The town of North Judson was without water for a period of time yesterday. According to an announcement made by the town around 5:30 a.m. Central Time yesterday, Monday, August 17th, the town water had to be shut off temporarily due to a broken fire hydrant. The original announcement stated that crews were already working on fixing the problem as quickly as possible. Additionally, due to the water shutoff, North Judson St. Pierre schools canceled school for Monday. A bit over 2 hours after the original announcement, or around 7:45 a.m. Central Time, the town of North Judson issued a second announcement stating that water had been restored. The announcement shared that water pressure may remain low for a time while the water towers are filling, and that due to the loss of water pressure, residents should boil water before consuming. The town says the boil water advisory will remain in effect until water testing has confirmed it is safe for consumption again, which the town stated is expected to happen this Friday, August 21st. North Judson will share when the boil advisory is no longer in effect. The announcement ended with the town thanking the town manager and utility workers for getting the issue resolved as quickly as possible. An announcement made by the Pulaski County Drug-Free Council this week shares that the county has a Sharps disposal box that is now available at the Francisville Fire Department. The fire department is located at 122 East Montgomery Street in Francisville. The announcement shared that the box provides a free and secure location for residents to dispose of their medical Sharps, including needles, syringes, and lancets. The disposal box is available 24 hours a day, 7 days a week. Before being placed in the drop box, all sharps must be secured inside a puncture-resistant container. Examples include an official biohazard sharps container or a heavy-duty detergent bottle with a sealed lid. Loose needles should not be placed directly in the disposal box. Residents are asked not to force or jam items into the box and to stop filling the sharps containers once it reaches its fill line. Regular trash, paper towels, gloves, and additional outer packaging and plastic wrappers should not be placed in the disposal box. Liquids should also not be poured into the sharps containers. The Drug Free Council says proper disposal can help protect first responders, sanitation workers, and other community members. An announcement from the Food Bank of Northern Indiana shared that there will be a bonus food distribution for LaPorte County residents in need of food assistance today, Tuesday, August 18th. This drive-through distribution will be held from 9 to 10:30 a.m. Central Time and will take place at the Salvation Army in LaPorte, which is located at 3240 Monroe Street. Food will be available for 150 households on a first-come, first-served basis while supplies last. Each household may receive one box or bag of assorted food items free of charge. The announcement shares that items are expected to include assorted dry products, beverages, duck eggs, and other food based on availability. All items will be pre-boxed or pre-bagged. Those attending should remain in their vehicles and open their trunks for items to be loaded. And a note that a self-loading area will be available for vehicles with trunks that don't open. I'm Becca Shepherd from the WKVI Information Center. Visit our website, WKVI.com, or our Facebook page, Tri-County News, for all of your local news 24/7.
9: From the Tri-County Weather Center, I'm Bill Banks on All News 1520 WKVI. 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Tonight, clear skies with a low of 59 degrees. Tomorrow, sunny and 79. Tomorrow night, there's an 80% chance of rain showers and thunderstorms, low 64. Wednesday, partly sunny, high 77 with scattered showers. I'm Bill Banks. For your local forecast 24/7, visit WKVI.com.

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1: This is the Bloomberg Money Minute. It was a lackluster start to the new week on Wall Street as worries about the war in Iran, with President Trump saying he's in no hurry to stop the war, issuing new threats to Oman if that nation interferes with the U.S. naval blockade in the Strait of Hormuz, all weighed on Wall Street. At the closing bell, the Dow was down 273 points, 0.5% lower. The S&P also down 0.5%, down 41 points, and the NASDAQ lost 84. That's 0.33%, even though some chip makers and AI-related stocks were a little higher today, thanks to Anthropic reporting revenues last quarter, 14 times higher than they were in the same period a year ago. The Chinese online fashion retailer Shein Global looking to begin selling stock to the public for the first time. That's through a Hong Kong exchange. It's looking to be valued at around $27 billion. Could begin trading later this month. And the latest college under fire by the Trump Justice Department for alleged discrimination against white applicants, William and Mary. Tom Busby, Bloomberg Radio.
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11: A family affair at the Indiana State Fair. I'm C.J. Miller, and this is Hoosier Ag Today News. Ellie Bollenbacher, a 10-year 4-H member from Argus and Marshall County, won this year's Supreme Champion Dairy Heifer during Sunday night's 4-H Supreme Drive presented by Indiana Farm Bureau at Corteva Coliseum at the Indiana State Fair. Bollenbacher says showing dairy cattle at the Indiana State Fair has become a family tradition. It's where her parents, Max and Carrie Joe Bollenbacher, first met.
12: Well, my mom took her Holsteins and my dad would take his jerseys. And, you know, the dairy community, it's small, so they just met paths and there was history from there. And now we're all here.
11: 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You can also check out the video of this year's 4-H Supreme Champions from the Indiana State Fair at Hoosier Ag Today's YouTube channel and Facebook page. I'm C.J. 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
13: Turning now to funeral arrangements. 93-year-old Keith Leroy Rose passed away August 14th. A graveside service will take place tomorrow, Wednesday, August 19th at 1 p.m. Central Time at Crown Hill Cemetery. Arrangements are being handled by M.C. Smith Funeral Home in memory of 93-year-old Keith Leroy Rose. 82-year-old Sandra K. DeGarde of Knox passed away August 15th. A funeral service will take place Friday, August 21st at 1 p.m. Central Time, with a visitation 2 hours prior to the services at M.C. 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That's for 82-year-old Sandra K. DeGarde of Knox. 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
14: From the Tri-County Weather Center, I'm Bill Banks on All News 1520 WKVI. 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Tonight, clear skies with a low of 59 degrees. Tomorrow, sunny and 79. Tomorrow night, there's an 80% chance of rain showers and thunderstorms, low 64. Wednesday, partly sunny, high 77 with scattered showers. I'm Bill Banks. For your local forecast 24/7, visit WKVI.com.

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2: AP News, I'm Ben Thomas. The Supreme Court's again rejected President Trump's efforts to overturn a jury verdict in favor of writer E. Jean Carroll. Marcella Sanchez has details.
3: The jury found Trump sexually abused her at a New York City department store in the mid-1990s and later defamed her. Trump's lawyers had asked the justices to reconsider their decision in June, refusing to hear his appeal. Trump paid the judgment shortly after. Trump and the Justice Department were also asking the High Court to toss out a second $83 million verdict. They argue he's immune from being sued over comments he made about Carroll in 2019. The court hasn't acted on that appeal yet. Trump has denied any wrongdoing. Marcella Sanchez, Washington.
2: Civil rights advocates have asked the Supreme Court to review a Texas law requiring the state's public schools to display the Ten Commandments. The case could set a new national standard for the limits of religious expression in classrooms. An appeals court earlier this year cleared the way for the Texas law and one in Louisiana. Similar laws have been passed in Arkansas and Alabama. The Justice Department's internal watchdog is reviewing a federal law enforcement practice allowing fentanyl to hit the streets to build bigger trafficking cases. Donna Warder has more.
4: Current and former agents with the U.S. Drug Enforcement Administration say that when federal law enforcement knows of drug shipments but allows them to go into communities so they can build a bigger case against traffickers, it's gambling with public safety and may violate Justice Department rules. And now the Justice Department's internal watchdog is reviewing the controversial tactic. It comes less than 2 months after an Associated Press investigation found that DEA agents repeatedly monitored but did not seize major shipments of fentanyl in New Mexico between 2023 and 2025. The White House last year designated the synthetic opioid a weapon of mass destruction. Donna Warder, Washington.
2: This is AP News. Actor Hayden Panettiere has died at age 36. Her prolific career began as a child in commercials and soap operas, and as a teen, her role as a superpowered cheerleader in Heroes propelled her to fame.
5: It's such a big part of my life.
2: Telling AP in 2009.
5: But it definitely is emotionally taxing and physically taxing sometimes.
2: She later starred in the TV series Nashville, taking on the role of a brash upstart country singer, Juliet Barnes.
5: Being in this industry, It's preparation for this character. There's a lot of things that are very similar, a lot of parallels, and just being a young person growing up in the spotlight.
2: In real life, she had a daughter with Ukrainian boxer Vladimir Klitschko in 2014, and acknowledged postpartum depression and alcohol addiction. Police in Greenville, South Carolina say no cause of death has been determined. There's more news at apnews.com. I'm Ben Thomas. Thanks for listening.
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11: Iran signed a memo of understanding that was billed as the first step to winding down the war in Iran, but no progress has been made. President Trump now also threatening Oman as Oman and Iran discuss plans for the Strait of Hormuz.
12: We control it. We control it with the blockade. We have a blockade. We control it with the blockade. And I like the idea of declaring it a territory.
11: Another museum heist to tell you about, this time in Italy. Thieves reportedly swiped four works by Renaissance painter Antonello da Messina worth millions of euros from a regional museum in Sicily while crowds gathered across town for a traditional holiday. The crooks allegedly bypassed alarm and security systems Saturday evening to make off with three of the five surviving panels of the San Gregorio Politich, dating all the way back to 1473. An art expert estimates the value of the stolen works to be between $81 and $92 million. This is ABC News. New research shows having a good relationship with a canine companion can help teens dealing with social stress.
13: It's long been known that pet ownership can be beneficial for children, and researchers at Tufts University in Boston say it can be an especially positive experience for adolescents struggling with social anxiety. Investigators analyzed survey data from more than 500 American kids ages 13 to 17 with high levels of social anxiety and found that companionship with a dog and caring for a dog's needs are associated with more adaptive coping skills. It's an encouraging finding and something doctors say warrants further study. Sherry Preston, ABC News.
11: Atlanta police arrested a babysitter accused of kidnapping two young girls from their home over the weekend. Officers searched for days until they heard one of the children crying from inside a trailer Monday, and they were rescued. Investigators say during their search, they uncovered evidence that babysitter was wanted for a similar case that took place in Alabama about 5 years ago. I'm Stephanie Officer, ABC News.
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19: Many need assistance.
15: assistance. You're listening to Network Indiana. I'm Jarrett Lewis. State officials are offering direct financial help to families displaced by recent flooding. Emergency crews moved into flooded neighborhoods as water levels have dropped. Indiana Governor Mike Braun says the state is stepping in with its disaster relief fund.
19: This fund will provide $5,000 in emergency aid grants to individuals. This will enable families to get the basics like clothing and food while they're out of their homes.
15: Braun says the state is also activating temporary housing grants to help move Hoosiers out of emergency shelters and into hotels or apartments. If you need temporary housing, you can call 211. At least seven people, ranging in age from 4 to 86 years old, are dead because of the storms from last week. And more rain is on the way this week. Ryan Hedrick reports.
20: Forecaster Jason Puma, National Weather Service, Indianapolis's most areas should see about a quarter inch or less, which should not add significantly to White River levels.
21: We're tracking the crest, and it appears to be in Morgan County. Actually, it looks like it may have just passed Centerton. And flood warnings remain in effect as many places still remain well above into flood warning territory.
20: Puma urging people to stay away from floodwaters after a water rescue Monday in Morgan County. Ryan Hedrick, Network, Indiana.
15: The Indianapolis Department of Public Works dispatching crews across the city to evaluate ongoing flood control measures and check affected roads, bridges, and trails. DPW says as of this afternoon, the White River is measuring at 15.87 feet at the highest location. It continues to decline. Most floodgates have been reopened across Marion County. And in Hamilton County, in Carmel specifically, four parks are closed. 41 families have been displaced, and
22: Hazeldale Parkway will, as you mentioned earlier, be closed for months, we believe. This bridge is going to be a complete loss. It is now laying in the Blue Woods Creek path.
15: Carmel Mayor Sue Finkham speaking to Fox 59. At WIBC.com, there's a link to help those affected by this historic flooding event. I'm Jarrett Lewis. 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
3: Residents in the town of North Judson are under a boil water advisory until further notice. I'm Becca Shepherd from the WKVI Information Center. The town of North Judson was without water for a period of time yesterday. According to an announcement made by the town around 5:30 a.m. Central Time yesterday, Monday, August 17th, the town water had to be shut off temporarily due to a broken fire hydrant. The original announcement stated that crews were already working on fixing the problem as quickly as possible. Additionally, due to the water shutoff, North Judson St. Pierre schools canceled school for Monday. A bit over 2 hours after the original announcement, or around 7:45 a.m. Central Time, the town of North Judson issued a second announcement stating that water had been restored. The announcement shared that water pressure may remain low for a time while the water towers are filling, and that due to the loss of water pressure, residents should boil water before consuming. The town says the boil water advisory will remain in effect until water testing has confirmed it is safe for consumption again, which the town stated is expected to happen this Friday, August 21st. North Judson will share when the boil advisory is no longer in effect. The announcement ended with the town thanking the town manager and utility workers for getting the issue resolved as quickly as possible. An announcement made by the Pulaski County Drug-Free Council this week shares that the county has a Sharps disposal box that is now available at the Francisville Fire Department. The fire department is located at 122 East Montgomery Street in Francisville. The announcement shared that the box provides a free and secure location for residents to dispose of their medical Sharps, including needles, syringes, and lancets. The disposal box is available 24 hours a day, 7 days a week. Before being placed in the drop box, all Sharps must be secured inside a puncture-resistant container. Examples include an official biohazard Sharps container or a heavy-duty detergent bottle with a sealed lid. Loose needles should not be placed directly in the disposal box. Residents are asked not to force or jam items into the box and to stop filling the Sharps containers once it reaches its fill line. Regular trash, paper towels, gloves, and additional outer packaging and plastic wrappers should not be placed in the disposal box. Liquids should also not be poured into the Sharps containers. The Drug-Free Council says proper disposal can help protect first responders, sanitation workers, and other community members. An announcement from the Food Bank of Northern Indiana shared that there will be a bonus food distribution for LaPorte County residents in need of food assistance today, Tuesday, August 18th. This drive-through distribution will be held from 9 to 10:30 a.m. Central Time and will take place at the Salvation Army in LaPorte, which is located at 3240 Monroe Street. Food will be available for 150 households on a first-come, first-served basis while supplies last. Each household may receive one box or bag of assorted food items free of charge.
1: 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Those attending should remain in their vehicles and open their trunks for items to be loaded. And a note that a self-loading area will be available for vehicles with trunks that don't open. I'm Becca Shepherd from the WKVI Information Center. 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
0: 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Tonight, clear skies with a low of 59 degrees. Tomorrow, sunny and 79. Tomorrow night, there's an 80% chance of rain showers and thunderstorms, low 64. Wednesday, partly sunny, high 77 with scattered showers. I'm Bill Banks. For your local forecast 24/7, visit WKVI.com.

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1: This is the Bloomberg Money Minute. It was a lackluster start to the new week on Wall Street as worries about the war in Iran, with President Trump saying he's in no hurry to stop the war, issuing new threats to Oman if that nation interferes with the U.S. naval blockade in the Strait of Hormuz, all weighed on Wall Street. At the closing bell, the Dow was down 273 points, 0.5% lower. The S&P also down 0.5%, down 41 points, and the NASDAQ lost 84. That's 0.3%, even though some chip makers and AI-related stocks were a little higher today, thanks to Anthropic reporting revenues last quarter, 14 times higher than they were in the same period a year ago. The Chinese online fashion retailer Shein Global looking to begin selling stock to the public for the first time. That's through a Hong Kong exchange. It's looking to be valued at around $27 billion. Could begin trading later this month. And the latest college under fire by the Trump Justice Department for alleged discrimination against white applicants, William and Mary. Tom Busby, Bloomberg Radio.
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7: A family affair at the Indiana State Fair. I'm CJ Miller, and this is Hoosier Ag Today News. Ellie Bollenbacher, a 10-year 4-H member from Argus and Marshall County, won this year's Supreme Champion Dairy Heifer during Sunday night's 4-H Supreme Drive presented by Indiana Farm Bureau at Corteva Coliseum at the Indiana State Fair. Bollenbacher says showing dairy cattle at the Indiana State Fair has become a family tradition. It's where her parents, Max and Carrie Jo Bollenbacher, first met.
8: Well, my mom took her Holsteins and my dad would take his jerseys. And, you know, the dairy community, it's small, so they just met paths and there was history from there. 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
7: 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I'm CJ Miller, Hoosier Ag Today, 20 years serving Indiana farmers.
9: Turning now to funeral arrangements. 93-year-old Keith Leroy Rose passed away August 14th. A graveside service will take place tomorrow, Wednesday, August 19th at 1 p.m. Central Time at Crown Hill Cemetery. Arrangements are being handled by MC Smith Funeral Home in memory of 93-year-old Keith Leroy Rose. 82-year-old Sandra K. DeGard of Knox passed away August 15th. A funeral service will take place Friday, August 21st at 1 p.m. Central Time, with a visitation 2 hours prior to the services at M.C. Smith Funeral Home in Knox. That's for 82-year-old Sandra K. DeGard of Knox. Remember, you can find complete obituary information online at WKVI.com.
10: 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Tonight, clear skies with a low of 59 degrees. Tomorrow, sunny and 79. Tomorrow night, there's an 80% chance of rain showers and thunderstorms, low 64. Wednesday, partly sunny, high 77 with scattered showers. I'm Bill Banks. For your local forecast 24/7, visit WKVI.com.

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2: Network Indiana Sports, I'm Nathaniel Finch. It's the final week at Grand Park in Westfield for quarterback Daniel Jones and the Indianapolis Colts. Despite tearing his Achilles late last season, Jones affirms he has no limitations as we continue training camp.
3: I feel really good. I'd say maybe there's a little bit of progress still to be made. I think just kind of like the overall conditioning of it and building up your kind of workload on it. And, you know, through the course of a training camp, I'll continue to feel better. But like I said, I don't have any limitations. I feel quick. I feel like I can get out of the pocket. I can move around in the pocket well. And there's a process to it, but I feel really good.
2: That's from the Pat McAfee Show. A big win for the Indiana Fever in overtime by 4 at Atlanta. Just 9 games left in the season for the Fever. That means every game is important.
4: Obviously, this was a big one. I think now the series is split 2-2. This was a really important one for us to come in and get. And that's kind of like the story of this whole road trip is like this is the last matchup with a lot of these teams that we have. And a lot of these teams are really good and possible teams will maybe see in the playoffs. So coming into each night, we know like how important that win is to hopefully get home court advantage in the playoffs.
2: That's Fever superstar Caitlin Clark, the AP Player of the Week. The Fever have now won 4 straight. Clark leads the way with 26 points. It's the first scrimmage of fall camp for the Indiana Hoosiers football team. Today announced number 6 in the AP Top 25 preseason poll, despite being the undefeated reigning champions. Head coach Kurt Cignetti assesses scrimmage number 1.
5: Like most first scrimmages, some good, bad, and ugly. Not quite as many penalties as there normally are or turnovers, but still a lot to clean up in terms of assignments and getting guys, do what they're supposed to do.
2: The Hoosiers open the season in just 2.5 weeks. Nathaniel Finch, Network Indiana.
6: Fox News, I'm Ted Linder. Cleanup continues in Hawaii after a tropical storm slammed into the islands this weekend.
7: The worst damage is on the Big Island, where more than 3 feet of rain turned streams into raging rivers, washing out roads and bridges and cutting off some communities there.
6: Fox's Katie Byrne. A 60-day U.S. ceasefire with Iran expired Monday, but the agreement collapsed several weeks ago as violence continues on both sides. Regardless of the deal, a permanent peace solution continues to evade negotiators.
8: President Trump is still sounding bullish, telling Fox News, quote, they should put up the white flag of surrender. President Trump clearly feels that the U.S. naval blockade is having a cumulative effect on Iran's economy.
6: Fox's Jonathan Hunt. In a possible new development in the death of actress Hayden Panettiere, 911 dispatch recording referenced an apparent overdose. However, an overdose has not been confirmed. 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
12: Assistance. You're listening to Network Indiana. I'm Jarrett Lewis. State officials are offering direct financial help to families displaced by recent flooding. Emergency crews moved into flooded neighborhoods. As water levels have dropped, Indiana Governor Mike Braun says the state is stepping in with its disaster relief fund.
13: This fund will provide $5,000 in emergency aid grants to individuals. This will enable families to get the basics like clothing and food while they're out of their homes.
12: Braun says the state is also activating temporary housing grants to help move Hoosiers out of emergency shelters and into hotels or apartments. If you need temporary housing, you can call 211. At least seven people, ranging in age from 4 to 86 years old, are dead because of the storms from last week. And more rain is on the way this week. Ryan Hedrick reports.
14: Forecaster Jason Puma, National Weather Service, Indianapolis, says most areas should see about a quarter inch or less, which should not add significantly to White River levels.
15: We're tracking the crest, and it appears to be in Morgan County. Actually, it looks like it may have just passed Centerton. And flood warnings remain in effect, as many places still remain well above into flood warning territory.
14: Puma urging people to stay away from floodwaters after a water rescue Monday in Morgan County. Ryan Hedrick, Network, Indiana.
12: The Indianapolis Department of Public Works dispatching crews across the city to evaluate ongoing flood control measures and check affected roads, bridges, and trails. DPW says as of this afternoon, the White River is measuring at 15.87 feet at the highest location. It continues to decline. Most floodgates have been reopened across Marion County. And in Hamilton County, in Carmel specifically, four parks are closed. 41 families have been displaced, and
16: Hazeldall Parkway will, as you mentioned earlier, be closed for months, we believe. This bridge is going to be a complete loss. It is now laying in the Blue Woods Creek path.
12: Carmel Mayor Sue Finkham speaking to Fox 59. At WIBC.com, there's a link to help those affected by this historic flooding event. I'm Jarrett Lewis. 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
17: The child molestation warrant has been served. Rusty Nixon, Max 98.3 FM News. Evening of August 14th, 2026 at 4 p.m., Plymouth police received information that Hunter Cole, 28, of Plymouth, was at a residence on 11B Road. Cole was confirmed to have an outstanding felony warrant for child molestation in Stark County. Plymouth police, with K-9 Kaiser, along with the Marshall County Drug Task Force and the Marshall County Sheriff's Department, went to the residence and observed a man later identified as 34-year-old Jordan Cole of Plymouth leaving the home and attempting to hide an item, which was found to be suspected methamphetamine and drug paraphernalia. Same subject was taken into custody along with Mary Morrow, 49, of Plymouth, and Adam Reisner, 43, of Plymouth. K-9 Kaiser would assist after verbal announcements were made for Hunter Cole to exit the residence. He complied and was taken into custody before being turned over to the Stark County Sheriff's Department. Reisner, Morrow, and Jordan Cole were transported and lodged at the Marshall County Jail for felony assisting a criminal, felony maintaining a common nuisance, and Cole for the additional felony possession of methamphetamine, misdemeanor possession of paraphernalia. Suspects are considered innocent until proven guilty in a court of law. Once again, the Marshall County Commissioners took up the subject of the use of flock cameras by Marshall County law enforcement to track license plates and other data from drivers on roads in the area. Commissioner Jesse Bohannon has been vocal about seeking restrictions on the devices, at the very least for how those devices and the data they collect may be used, and yearly contract without automatic renewal with the flock network. Commissioner Adam Falstich made a study of the audit reports for the devices during a month-long period of July 15th to August 15th. The three entities that use the cameras, Bremen Police, Plymouth Police, along with the Marshall County Prosecutor's Office, a total of 407 searches were performed during that time. Falstich had the classic good news, bad news report.
18: The good news is documentation looks pretty good across the board. Right now, Plymouth PD has the best documentation as far as making sure all their I's are dotted and T's are crossed from what I've seen.
17: Then there was the bad news.
18: The concerning part is has nothing to do with anything our local folks are doing. The concerning part is what other people across the country are kind of doing to us. And that's because we only had 407 searches using flock, and we had a total of 540,000 plus searches on Bremen's system, which probably also means Plymouth got hit and our county cameras got hit. And most of those weren't even from the state of Indiana.
17: Bohannon joined in with his assessment of the same data.
19: I certainly share the concerns that you brought up. One of my additional concerns is that it seems like about half of those searches that are being conducted in total, it looked like about half of those queries did not involve a case number. And so we've been told by a lot of the information that we hear out there that you need a case number in order to use this database. That doesn't seem to be the case.
17: President of the Commissioners Stan Klotz was against the outright termination of the current contract before January 1st, when a new county prosecutor and sheriff will take office after November's election. He did agree to support giving Plock notice that the current contract would not automatically be renewed when it concludes in September of next year.
20: Oh, I will tell you, if that's all we're doing,
19: that's all I'm asking.
20: Okay, that's a little bit different. Yeah. I'm okay with that, because the sheriff and the prosecutor are still going to have a chance to weigh in.
19: Yes.
20: Going forward.
19: Yes.
20: And that's key to me. I mean, that's adamant. I'm adamant about that.
17: University of Notre Dame has added a new geothermal plant for water heating. University had three geothermal plants. The new one is in the basement of Walsh Family Hall of Architecture. The plant pulls heat from the ground to help heat water, which is sent around campus. It's part of the university's way to lower its carbon footprint and update the over 100-year-old steam system. I'm Rusty Nixon, Max 98.3 FM News. 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
0: From the Tri-County Weather Center, I'm Bill Banks on All News 1520 WKVI. 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Tonight, clear skies with a low of 59 degrees. Tomorrow, sunny and 79. Tomorrow night, there's an 80% chance of rain showers and thunderstorms, low 64. Wednesday, partly sunny, high 77 with scattered showers. I'm Bill Banks. For your local forecast 24/7, visit WKVI.com.

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1: This is the Bloomberg Money Minute. It was a lackluster start to the new week on Wall Street as worries about the war in Iran, with President Trump saying he's in no hurry to stop the war, issuing new threats to Oman if that nation interferes with the U.S. naval blockade in the Strait of Hormuz, all weighed on Wall Street. At the closing bell, the Dow was down 273 points, 0.5% lower. The S&P also down 0.5%, down 41 points, and the NASDAQ lost 84. That's 0.3%, even though some chip makers and AI-related stocks were a little higher today, thanks to Anthropic reporting revenues last quarter, 14 times higher than they were in the same period a year ago. The Chinese online fashion retailer Shein Global looking to begin selling stock to the public for the first time. That's through a Hong Kong exchange. It's looking to be valued at around $27 billion. Could begin trading later this month. And the latest college under fire by the Trump Justice Department for alleged discrimination against white applicants, William and Mary. Tom Busby, Bloomberg Radio.
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10: A family affair at the Indiana State Fair. I'm C.J. Miller, and this is Hoosier Ag Today News. Ellie Bollenbacher, a 10-year 4-H member from Argus and Marshall County, won this year's Supreme Champion Dairy Heifer during Sunday night's 4-H Supreme Drive presented by Indiana Farm Bureau at Corteva Coliseum at the Indiana State Fair. Bollenbacher says showing dairy cattle at the Indiana State Fair has become a family tradition. It's where her parents, Max and Carrie Joe Bollenbacher, first met.
11: Well, my mom took her Holsteins and my dad would take his jerseys. And, you know, the dairy community, it's small, so they just met paths and there was history from there. And now we're all here.
10: 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You can also check out the video of this year's 4-H Supreme Champions from the Indiana State Fair at Hoosier Ag Today's YouTube channel and Facebook page. I'm C.J. Miller, Hoosier Ag Today, 20 years serving Indiana farmers.
12: A child molestation warrant has been served. Rusty Nixon, Max 98.3 FM News. Evening of August 14th, 2026 at 4 p.m., Plymouth police received information that Hunter Cole, 28, of Plymouth, was at a residence on 11B Road. Cole was confirmed to have an outstanding felony warrant for child molestation in Stark County. Plymouth Police with K-9 Kaiser, along with the Marshall County Drug Task Force and the Marshall County Sheriff's Department, went to the residence and observed a man later identified as 34-year-old Jordan Cole of Plymouth leaving the home and attempting to hide an item, which was found to be suspected methamphetamine and drug paraphernalia. Same subject was taken into custody along with Mary Morrow, 49, of Plymouth, and Adam Reisner, 43, of Plymouth. K-9 Kaiser would assist after verbal announcements were made for Hunter Cole to exit the residence. He complied and was taken into custody before being turned over to the Stark County Sheriff's Department. Reisner, Morrow, and Jordan Cole were transported and lodged at the Marshall County Jail for felony assisting a criminal, felony maintaining a common nuisance, and Cole for the additional felony possession of methamphetamine, misdemeanor possession of paraphernalia. Suspects are considered innocent until proven guilty in a court of law. Once again, the Marshall County Commissioners took up this

0: Right now, Plymouth PD has the best documentation as far as making sure all their I's are dotted and T's are crossed from what I've seen.
1: Then there was the bad news.
0: The concerning part is, has nothing to do with anything our local folks are doing. The concerning part is what other people across the country are kind of doing to us. And that's because we only had 407 searches using Flock, and we had a total of 540,000 plus searches on Bremen's system, which probably also means Plymouth got hit and our county cameras got hit. And most of those weren't even from the state of Indiana.
1: Well, Hannon joined in with his assessment of the same data.
2: I certainly share the concerns that you brought up. One of my additional concerns is that it seems like about half of those searches that are being conducted in total, it looked like about half of those queries did not involve a case number. And so we've been told by a lot of the information that we hear out there that you need a case number in order to use this database. That doesn't seem to be the case.
1: President of the Commissioner Stan Klotz was against the outright termination of the current contract before January 1st, when a new county prosecutor and sheriff will take office after November's election. He did agree to support giving Flock notice that the current contract would not automatically be renewed when it concludes in September of next year.
3: Oh, I will tell you, if that's all we're doing,
2: that's all I'm asking.
3: Okay, that's a little bit different. Yeah. I'm okay with that, because the sheriff and the prosecutor are still going to have a chance to weigh in.
2: Yes.
3: Going forward.
2: Yes.
3: And that's key to me. I mean, that's adamant. I'm adamant about that.
1: University of Notre Dame has added a new geothermal plant for water heating. University had three geothermal plants. The new one is in the basement of Walsh Family Hall of Architecture. The plant pulls heat from the ground to help heat water, which is sent around campus. It's part of the university's way to lower its carbon footprint and update the over 100-year-old steam system. I'm Rusty Nixon, Max 98.3 FM News. 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
4: From the Tri-County Weather Center, I'm Bill Banks on All News 1520 WKVI. 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Tonight, clear skies with a low of 59 degrees. Tomorrow, sunny and 79. Tomorrow night, there's an 80% chance of rain showers and thunderstorms, low 64. Wednesday, partly sunny, high 77 with scattered showers. I'm Bill Banks. For your local forecast 24/7, visit WKVI.com.

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2: It's almost time. Football season. This Friday night, we open our Max 98.3. Games of the week will be at Triton as the Trojans take on LaVille on opening night for football around Marshall County. We'll have that one for you, starting with a kickoff at 7. Our pregame starts at 6:30. 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And then join Joe and I as well on Wednesday, as we'll be at the Yellow River Tap and Eatery, our annual live coaches show. We'll be there with all the Marshall County football coaches talking about their teams in the upcoming season. That starts at 7 o'clock Wednesday night right here on Max 98.3. That's your sports check. 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I'm Rusty Nexon, part of the winning team at Kankakee Valley Broadcasting.
3: ABC News, I'm Stephanie Officer. It has been 60 days since the

0: U.S. and Iran signed a memo of understanding that was billed as the first step to winding down the war in Iran. But no progress has been made. President Trump now also threatening Oman as Oman and Iran discuss plans for the Strait of Hormuz.
1: We control it. We control it with the blockade. We have a blockade. We control it with the blockade. And I like the idea of declaring it a territory.
0: Another museum heist to tell you about, this time in Italy. Thieves reportedly swiped four works by Renaissance painter Antonello da Messina worth millions of euros from a regional museum in Sicily while crowds gathered across town for a traditional holiday. The crooks allegedly bypassed alarm and security systems Saturday evening to make off with three of the five surviving panels of the San Gregorio Palatich, dating all the way back to 1473. An art expert estimates the value of the stolen works to be between $81 and $92 million. This is ABC News. New research shows having a good relationship with a canine companion can help teens dealing with social stress.
2: It's long been known that pet ownership can be beneficial for children, and researchers at Tufts University in Boston say it can be an especially positive experience for adolescents struggling with social anxiety. Investigators analyzed survey data from more than 500 American kids ages 13 to 17 with high levels of social anxiety and found that companionship with a dog and caring for a dog's needs are associated with more adaptive coping skills. It's an encouraging finding and something doctors say warrants further study. Sherry Preston, ABC News.
0: Atlanta police arrested a babysitter accused of kidnapping two young girls from their home over the weekend. Officers searched for days until they heard one of the children crying from inside a trailer Monday and they were rescued. Investigators say during their search they uncovered evidence that babysitter was wanted for a similar case that took place in Alabama about 5 years ago. I'm Stephanie Officer, ABC News.
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6: Many need assistance. You're listening to Network Indiana. I'm Jarrett Lewis. State officials are offering direct financial help to families displaced by recent flooding. Emergency crews moved into flooded neighborhoods as water levels have dropped. Indiana Governor Mike Braun says the state is stepping in with its disaster relief fund.
7: This fund will provide $5,000 in emergency aid grants to individuals. This will enable families to get the basics like clothing and food while they're out of their homes.
6: Braun says the state is also activating temporary housing grants to help move Hoosiers out of emergency shelters and into hotels or apartments. If you need temporary housing, you can call 211. At least seven people, ranging in age from 4 to 86 years old, are dead because of the storms from last week. And more rain is on the way this week. Brian Hedrick reports.
8: Forecaster Jason Puma, National Weather Service, Indianapolis, says most areas should see about a quarter inch or less, which should not add significantly to White River levels.
9: We're tracking the crest, and it appears to be in Morgan County. Actually, it looks like it may have just passed Centerton. And flood warnings remain in effect, as many places still remain well above into flood warning territory.
8: Puma urging people to stay away from floodwaters after a water rescue Monday in Morgan County. Ryan Hedrick, Network, Indiana.
6: The Indianapolis Department of Public Works dispatching crews across the city to evaluate ongoing flood control measures and check affected roads, bridges, and trails. DPW says as of this afternoon, the White River is measuring at 15.87 feet at the highest location. It continues to decline. Most floodgates have been reopened across Marion County. And in Hamilton County, in Carmel specifically, four parks are closed. 41 families have been displaced and
10: Hazeldale Parkway will, as you mentioned earlier, be closed for months. We believe this bridge is going to be a complete loss. It is now laying in the Blue Woods Creek path.
6: Carmel Mayor Sue Finkham speaking to Fox 59. At WIBC.com, there's a link to help those affected by this historic flooding event. I'm Jarrett Lewis. 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
11: Residents in the town of North Judson are under a boil water advisory until further notice. I'm Becca Shepherd from the WKVI Information Center. The town of North Judson was without water for a period of time yesterday. According to an announcement made by the town around 5:30 a.m. Central Time yesterday, Monday, August 17th, the town water had to be shut off temporarily due to a broken fire hydrant. The original announcement stated that crews were already working on fixing the problem as quickly as possible. Additionally, due to the water shutoff, North Judson St. Pierre schools canceled school for Monday. A bit over 2 hours after the original announcement, or around 7:45 a.m. Central Time, the town of North Judson issued a second announcement stating that water had been restored. The announcement shared that water pressure may remain low for a time while the water towers are filling, and that due to the loss of water pressure, residents should boil water before consuming. The town says the boil water advisory will remain in effect until water testing has confirmed it is safe for consumption again, which the town stated is expected to happen this Friday, August 21st. North Judson will share when the boil advisory is no longer in effect. The announcement ended with the town thanking the town manager and utility workers for getting the issue resolved as quickly as possible. An announcement made by the Pulaski County Drug-Free Council this week shares that the county has a Sharps disposal box that is now available at the Francisville Fire Department. The fire department is located at 122 East Montgomery Street in Francisville. The announcement shared that the box provides a free and secure location for residents to dispose of their medical Sharps, including needles, syringes, and lancets. The disposal box is available 24 hours a day, 7 days a week. Before being placed in the drop box, all Sharps must be secured inside a puncture-resistant container. Examples include an official biohazard Sharps container or a heavy-duty detergent bottle with a sealed lid. Loose needles should not be placed directly in the disposal box. Residents are asked not to force or jam items into the box and to stop filling the Sharps containers once it reaches its fill line. Regular trash, paper towels, gloves, and additional outer packaging and plastic wrappers should not be placed in the disposal box. Liquids should also not be poured into the Sharps containers. The Drug-Free Council says proper disposal can help protect first responders, sanitation workers, and other community members. An announcement from the Food Bank of Northern Indiana shared that there will be a bonus food distribution for LaPorte County residents in need of food assistance today, Tuesday, August 18th. This drive-through distribution will be held from 9 to 10:30 a.m. Central Time and will take place at the Salvation Army in LaPorte, which is located at 3240 Monroe Street. Food will be available for 150 households on a first-come, first-served basis while supplies last. Each household may receive one box or bag of assorted food items free of charge. The announcement shares that items are expected to include assorted dry products, beverages, duck eggs, and other food based on availability. All items will be pre-boxed or pre-bagged. Those attending should remain in their vehicles and open their trunks for items to be loaded. And a note that a self-loading area will be available for vehicles with trunks that don't open. I'm Becca Shepherd from the WKVI Information Center. Visit our website, WKVI.com, or our Facebook page, Tri-County News, for all of your local news 24/7.
12: From the Tri-County Weather Center, I'm Bill Banks on All News 1520 WKVI. 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Tonight, clear skies with a low of 59 degrees. Tomorrow, sunny and 79. Tomorrow night, there's an 80% chance of rain showers and thunderstorms, low 64. Wednesday, partly sunny, high 77 with scattered showers. I'm Bill Banks. For your local forecast 24/7, visit WKVI.com.

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1: This is a Bloomberg Money Minute. It was a lackluster start to the new week on Wall Street as worries about the war in Iran, with President Trump saying he's in no hurry to stop the war, issuing new threats to Oman if that nation interferes with the U.S. naval blockade in the Strait of Hormuz, all weighed on Wall Street. At the closing bell, the Dow was down 273 points, 0.5% lower. The S&P also down 0.5%, down 41 points, and the NASDAQ lost 84. That's 0.33%, even though some chip makers and AI-related stocks were a little higher today, thanks to Anthropic reporting revenues last quarter 14 times higher than they were in the same period a year ago. The Chinese online fashion retailer Shein Global looking to begin selling stock to the public for the first time. That's through a Hong Kong exchange. It's looking to be valued at around $27 billion. Could begin trading later this month. And the latest college under fire by the Trump Justice Department for alleged discrimination against white applicants, William and Mary. Tom Busby, Bloomberg Radio.
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5: This is Ty Higgins from the Ohio AgNet. Hoosier Ag Today's founder Gary Truitt recently was honored with the Farm Broadcaster of the Year Award from our National Association of Farm Broadcasting. Gary was really surprised by the honor, but I can tell you many of us weren't. Gary's work for agriculture goes far outside his Indiana borders. Speaking for my fellow farm broadcasters, the 65 Indiana radio stations that have aired Gary's Indiana reports, many for the last three decades, and thousands of Hoosier farmers and rural listeners. Congratulations, Gary.
6: A family affair at the Indiana State Fair. I'm C.J. Miller, and this is Hoosier Ag Today News. Ellie Bollenbacher, a 10-year 4-H member from Argus and Marshall County, won this year's Supreme Champion Dairy Heifer during Sunday night's 4-H Supreme Drive presented by Indiana Farm Bureau at Corteva Coliseum at the Indiana State Fair. Bollenbacher says showing dairy cattle at the Indiana State Fair has become a family tradition. It's where her parents, Max and Carrie Joe Bollenbacher, first met.
7: Well, my mom took her Holsteins and my dad would take his jerseys. And, you know, the dairy community, it's small, so they just met paths and there was history from there. And now we're all here.
6: 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You can also check out the video of this year's 4-H Supreme Champions from the Indiana State Fair at Hoosier Ag Today's YouTube channel and Facebook page. I'm C.J. Miller, Hoosier Ag Today, 20 years serving Indiana farmers.
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11: Has shaken her fans to the core, many remembering her as an inspiration. For Mondo Allen, a longtime fan of the two-time Golden Globe nominee, Panettiere's work will not be forgotten.
12: It really resonated with me, and I think, you know, I would definitely love to say that she really did have a huge impact on me, on my family.
11: Police have said foul play does not appear to be a factor. An initial autopsy and an excerpt of a 911 call showed she was in cardiac arrest, with medics trying to revive her. Indiana now in cleanup mode after days of storms and flooding that left at least 7 people dead. Indianapolis residents finally able to return to their homes Monday. Oliver Riggle emptied a waterlogged belongings from his trailer, realizing little to nothing could be salvaged.
12: I was expecting some damage. I didn't expect to go as high as it did because, like, I have some TVs that are, you know, good 3 feet above the ground and they're probably ruined.
11: This is ABC News. Those behind the social media giant Meta are expected in court again Tuesday, facing a lawsuit from nearly 30 state attorneys general. ABC's Mike Dubusky with a preview of what's to come.
13: The lawsuit, originally filed in 2023, claims the features on Instagram and Facebook, like infinite scrolling and push notifications, created harmful mental health impacts, especially in children. It says Meta used these powerful and unprecedented technologies to entice, engage, and ultimately ensnare young people. Testimony is expected from Meta executives, including possibly CEO Mark Zuckerberg and Instagram head Adam Mosseri.
11: Wildlife officials in London had to euthanize a wild stag in one of their local parks after the animal attacked a man panicking over the weekend. The man did suffer wounds to the chest as a result, but is expected to recover. South of Tulsa, authorities investigating the potential cause of 2 liquid gas tanks that exploded Monday afternoon. No injuries reported in the blast. Stephanie Officer, ABC News.
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0: You're listening to Network Indiana. I'm Jarrett Lewis. State officials are offering direct financial help to families displaced by recent flooding. Emergency crews moved into flooded neighborhoods. As water levels have dropped, Indiana Governor Mike Braun says the state is stepping in with its disaster relief fund.
3: This fund will provide $5,000 in emergency aid grants to individuals. This will enable families to get the basics like clothing and food while they're out of their homes.
0: Braun says the state is also activating temporary housing grants to help move Hoosiers out of emergency shelters and into hotels or apartments. If you need temporary housing, you can call 211. At least seven people, ranging in age from 4 to 86 years old, are dead because of the storms from last week. And more rain is on the way this week. Ryan Hedrick reports.
18: Forecaster Jason Puma, National Weather Service, Indianapolis, says most areas should see about a quarter inch or less, which should not add significantly to White River levels.
19: We're tracking the crest, and it appears to be in Morgan County. Actually, it looks like it may have just passed Centerton. And flood warnings remain in effect, as many places still remain well above into flood warning territory.
18: Puma urging people to stay away from floodwaters after a water rescue Monday in Morgan County. Ryan Hedrick, Network, Indiana.
0: The Indianapolis Department of Public Works dispatching crews across the city to evaluate ongoing flood control measures and check affected roads, bridges, and trails. DPW says as of this afternoon, the White River is measuring at 15.87 feet at the highest location. It continues to decline. Most floodgates have been reopened across Marion County. And in Hamilton County, in Carmel specifically, four parks are closed. 41 families have been displaced, and
20: Hazeldale Parkway will, as you mentioned earlier, be closed for months, we believe. This bridge is going to be a complete loss. It is now laying in the Blue Woods Creek path.
0: Carmel Mayor Sue Finkham speaking to Fox 59. At WIBC.com, there's a link to help those affected by this historic flooding event. I'm Jarrett Lewis. 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
21: Residents in the town of North Judson are under a boil water advisory until further notice. I'm Becca Shepherd from the WKVI Information Center. The town of North Judson was without water for a period of time yesterday. According to an announcement made by the town around 5:30 a.m. Central Time yesterday, Monday, August 17th, the town water had to be shut off temporarily due to a broken fire hydrant. The original announcement stated that crews were already working on fixing the problem as quickly as possible. Additionally, due to the water shutoff, North Judson-St. Pierre schools canceled school for Monday. A bit over 2 hours after the original announcement, or around 7:45 a.m. Central Time, the town of North Judson issued a second announcement stating that water had been restored. The announcement shared that water pressure may remain low for a time while the water towers are filling, and that due to the loss of water pressure, residents should boil water before consuming. The town says the boil water advisory will remain in effect until water testing has confirmed it is safe for consumption again, which the town stated is expected to happen this Friday, August 21st. North Judson will share when the boil advisory is no longer in effect. The announcement ended with the town thanking the town manager and utility workers for getting the issue resolved as quickly as possible. An announcement made by the Pulaski County Drug-Free Council this week shares that the county has a Sharps disposal box that is now available at the Francisville Fire Department. The fire department is located at 122 East Montgomery Street in Francisville. The announcement shared that the box provides a free and secure location for residents to dispose of their medical Sharps, including needles, syringes, and lancets. The disposal box is available 24 hours a day, 7 days a week. Before being placed in the drop box, all Sharps must be secured inside a puncture-resistant container. Examples include an official biohazard Sharps container or a heavy-duty detergent bottle with a sealed lid. Loose needles should not be placed directly in the disposal box. Residents are asked not to force or jam items into the box and to stop filling the Sharps containers once it reaches its fill line. Regular trash, paper towels, gloves, and additional outer packaging and plastic wrappers should not be placed in the disposal box. Liquids should also not be poured into the Sharps containers. The Drug-Free Council says proper disposal can help protect first responders, sanitation workers, and other community members. An announcement from the Food Bank of Northern Indiana shared that there will be a bonus food distribution for LaPorte County residents in need of food assistance today, Tuesday, August 18th. This drive-through distribution will be held from 9 to 10:30 a.m. Central Time and will take place at the Salvation Army in LaPorte, which is located at 3240 Monroe Street. Food will be available for 150 households on a first-come, first-served basis while supplies last. Each household may receive one box or bag of assorted food items free of charge. The announcement shares that items are expected to include assorted dry products, beverages, duck eggs, and other food based on availability. All items will be pre-boxed or pre-bagged. Those attending should remain in their vehicles and open their trunks for items to be loaded. And a note that a self-loading area will be available for vehicles with trunks that don't open. I'm Becca Shepherd from the WKVI Information Center. Visit our website, WKVI.com, or our Facebook page, Tri-County News, for all of your local news 24/7.
1: From the Tri-County Weather Center, I'm Bill Banks on All News 1520 WKVI. 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Tonight, clear skies with a low of 59 degrees. Tomorrow, sunny and 79. Tomorrow night, there's an 80% chance of rain showers and thunderstorms, low 64. Wednesday, partly sunny, high 77 with scattered showers. I'm Bill Banks. For your local forecast 24/7, visit WKVI.com.

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1: This is the Bloomberg Money Minute. It was a lackluster start to the new week on Wall Street as worries about the war in Iran, with President Trump saying he's in no hurry to stop the war, issuing new threats to Oman if that nation interferes with the U.S. naval blockade in the Strait of Hormuz, all weighed on Wall Street. At the closing bell, the Dow was down 273 points, 0.5% lower. The S&P also down 0.5%, down 41 points, and the NASDAQ lost 84. That's 0.3%, even though some chip makers and AI-related stocks were a little higher today, thanks to Anthropic reporting revenues last quarter 14 times higher than they were in the same period a year ago. The Chinese online fashion retailer Shein Global looking to begin selling stock to the public for the first time. That's through a Hong Kong exchange. It's looking to be valued at around $27 billion. Could begin trading later this month. And the latest college under fire by the Trump Justice Department for alleged discrimination against white applicants, William and Mary. Tom Busby, Bloomberg Radio.
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4: A family affair at the Indiana State Fair. I'm C.J. Miller, and this is Hoosier Ag Today News. Ellie Bollenbacher, a 10-year 4-H member from Argus and Marshall County, won this year's Supreme Champion Dairy Heifer during Sunday night's 4-H Supreme Drive presented by Indiana Farm Bureau at Corteva Coliseum at the Indiana State Fair. Bollenbacher says showing dairy cattle at the Indiana State Fair has become a family tradition. It's where her parents, Max and Carrie Joe Bollenbacher, first met.
5: Well, my mom took her Holsteins and my dad would take his jerseys. And, you know, the dairy community, it's small, so they just met paths and there was history from there. 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
4: 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I'm C.J. 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
6: Turning now to funeral arrangements. 93-year-old Keith Leroy Rose passed away August 14th. A graveside service will take place tomorrow, Wednesday, August 19th at 1 p.m. Central Time at Crown Hill Cemetery. Arrangements are being handled by M.C. Smith Funeral Home in memory of 93-year-old Keith Leroy Rose. 82-year-old Sandra K. DeGard of Knox passed away August 15th. A funeral service will take place Friday, August 21st at 1 p.m. Central Time, with a visitation 2 hours prior to the services at M.C. Smith Funeral Home in Knox. That's for 82-year-old Sandra K. DeGard of Knox. 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
7: 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Tonight, clear skies with a low of 59 degrees. Tomorrow, sunny and 79. Tomorrow night, there's an 80% chance of rain showers and thunderstorms, low 64. Wednesday, partly sunny, high 77 with scattered showers. I'm Bill Banks. For your local forecast 24/7, visit WKVI.com.

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2: Network Indiana Sports, I'm Nathaniel Finch. It's the final week at Grand Park in Westfield for quarterback Daniel Jones and the Indianapolis Colts. Despite tearing his Achilles late last season, Jones affirms he has no limitations as we continue training camp.
3: I feel really good. I'd say maybe there's a little bit of progress still to be made. I think just kind of like the overall conditioning of it and building up your kind of workload on it. And, you know, through the course of a training camp, I'll continue to feel better. But like I said, I don't have any limitations. I feel quick. I feel like I can get out of the pocket. I can move around in the pocket well. And there's a process to it, but I feel really good.
2: That's from the Pat McAfee Show. A big win for the Indiana Fever in overtime by 4 at Atlanta. Just 9 games left in the season for the Fever. That means every game is important.
4: Obviously, this was a big one. I think now the series is split 2-2. This was a really important one for us to come in and get. And that's kind of like the story of this whole road trip is like this is the last matchup with a lot of these teams that we have. And a lot of these teams are really good and possible teams will maybe see in the playoffs. So coming into each night, we know like how important that win is to hopefully get home court advantage in the playoffs.
2: That's Fever superstar Caitlin Clark, the AP Player of the Week. The Fever have now on 4 straight. Clark leads the way with 26 points. It's the first scrimmage of fall camp for the Indiana Hoosiers football team. Today announced number 6 in the AP Top 25 preseason poll, despite being the undefeated reigning champions. Head coach Kurt Cignetti assesses scrimmage number 1.
5: Like most first scrimmages, some good, bad, and ugly. Not quite as many penalties as there normally are or turnovers, but still a lot to clean up in terms of assignments and getting guys, do what they're supposed to do.
2: The Hoosiers open the season in just 2.5 weeks. Nathaniel Finch, Network Indiana.
6: Fox News, I'm Ted Linder. Cleanup continues in Hawaii after a tropical storm slammed into the islands this weekend.
7: The worst damage is on the Big Island, where more than 3 feet of rain turned streams into raging rivers, washing out roads and bridges and cutting off some communities there.
6: Fox's Katie Byrne. A 60-day U.S. ceasefire with Iran expired Monday, but the agreement collapsed several weeks ago as violence continues on both sides. Regardless of the deal, a permanent peace solution continues to evade negotiators.
8: President Trump is still sounding bullish, telling Fox News, quote, they should put up the white flag of surrender. President Trump clearly feels that the U.S. naval blockade is having a cumulative effect on Iran's economy.
6: Fox's Jonathan Hunt. In a possible new development in the death of actress Hayden Panettiere, 911 dispatch recording referenced an apparent overdose. However, an overdose has not been confirmed. 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
11: Many need assistance. You're listening to Network Indiana. I'm Jarrett Lewis. State officials are offering direct financial help to families displaced by recent flooding. Emergency crews moved into flooded neighborhoods as water levels have dropped. Indiana Governor Mike Braun says the state is stepping in with its disaster relief fund.
12: This fund will provide $5,000 in emergency aid grants to individuals. This will enable families to get the basics like clothing, and food while they are out of their homes.
11: Ron says the state is also activating temporary housing grants to help move Hoosiers out of emergency shelters and into hotels or apartments. If you need temporary housing, you can call 211. At least 7 people, ranging in age from 4 to 86 years old, are dead because of the storms from last week. And more rain is on the way this week. Ryan Hedrick reports.
13: Forecaster Jason Puma, National Weather Service, Indianapolis, says most areas should see about a quarter inch or less, which should not add significantly to White River levels.
14: We're tracking the crest, and it appears to be in Morgan County. Actually, it looks like it may have just passed Centerton. And flood warnings remain in effect, as many places still remain well above into flood warning territory.
13: Puma urging people to stay away from floodwaters after a water rescue Monday in Morgan County. Ryan Hedrick, Network, Indiana.
11: The Indianapolis Department of Public Works dispatching crews across the city to evaluate ongoing flood control measures and check affected roads, bridges, and trails. DPW says as of this afternoon, the White River is measuring at 15.87 feet at the highest location. It continues to decline. Most floodgates have been reopened across Marion County. And in Hamilton County, in Carmel specifically, 4 parks are closed. 41 families have been displaced, and
15: Hazeldale Parkway will, as you mentioned earlier, be closed for months, we believe. This bridge is going to be a complete loss. It is now laying in the Blue Woods Creek path.
11: Carmel Mayor Sue Finkham speaking to Fox 59. At WIBC.com, there's a link to help those affected by this historic flooding event. I'm Jarrett Lewis. 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
16: The child molestation warrant has been served. Rusty Nixon, Max 98.3 FM News. Evening of August 14th, 2026 at 4 p.m., Plymouth police received information that Hunter Cole, 28, of Plymouth, was at a residence on 11B Road. Cole was confirmed to have an outstanding felony warrant for child molestation in Stark County. Plymouth police, with K-9 Kaiser, along with the Marshall County Drug Task Force and the Marshall County Sheriff's Department, went to the residence and observed a man later identified as 34-year-old Jordan Cole of Plymouth leaving the home and attempting to hide an item, which was found to be suspected methamphetamine and drug paraphernalia. Same subject was taken into custody along with Mary Morrow, 49, of Plymouth, and Adam Reisner, 43, of Plymouth. K-9 Kaiser would assist after verbal announcements were made for Hunter Cole to exit the residence. He complied and was taken into custody before being turned over to the Stark County Sheriff's Department. Reisner, Morrow, and Jordan Cole were transported and lodged at the Marshall County Jail for felony assisting a criminal, felony maintaining a common nuisance, and Cole for the additional felony possession of methamphetamine, misdemeanor possession of paraphernalia. Suspects are considered innocent until proven guilty in a court of law. Once again, the Marshall County Commissioners took up the subject of the use of flock cameras by Marshall County law enforcement to track license plates and other data from drivers on roads in the area. Commissioner Jesse Bohannon has been vocal about seeking restrictions on the devices, at the very least for how those devices and the data they collect may be used, and yearly contract without automatic renewal with the flock network. Commissioner Adam Falstich made a study of the audit reports for the devices during a month-long period of July 15th to August 15th. The three entities that use the cameras, Bremen Police, Plymouth Police, along with the Marshall County Prosecutor's Office, a total of 407 searches were performed during that time. Falstich had the classic good news, bad news report.
17: The good news is documentation looks pretty good across the board. Right now, Plymouth PD has the best documentation as far as making sure all their I's are dotted and T's are crossed from what I've seen.
16: Then there was the bad news.
17: The concerning part is has nothing to do with anything our local folks are doing. The concerning part is what other people across the country are kind of doing to us. And that's because we only had 407 searches using flock, and we had a total of 540,000 plus searches on Bremen's system, which probably also means Plymouth got hit and our county cameras got hit. And most of those weren't even from the state of Indiana.
16: Bohannon joined in with his assessment of the same data.
18: Well, I certainly share the concerns that you brought up. One of my additional concerns is that it seems like about half of those searches that are being conducted in total, it looked like about half of those queries did not involve a case number. And so we've been told by a lot of the information that we hear out there that you need a case number in order to use this database. That doesn't seem to be the case.
16: President of the Commissioners Stan Klotz was against the outright termination of the current contract before January 1st, when a new county prosecutor and sheriff will take office after November's election. He did agree to support giving Flock notice that the current contract would not automatically be renewed when it concludes in September of next year.
19: Oh, I will tell you, if that's all we're doing,
18: that's all I'm asking.
19: Okay, that's a little bit different. Yeah. I'm okay with that, because the sheriff and the sheriff and the prosecutor are still going to have a chance to weigh in.
18: Yes.
19: Going forward.
18: Yes.
19: And that's key to me. I mean, that's adamant. I'm adamant about that.
16: University of Notre Dame has added a new geothermal plant for water heating. The university had three geothermal plants. The new one is in the basement of Walsh Family Hall of Architecture. The plant pulls heat from the ground to help heat water, which is sent around campus. It's part of the university's way to lower its carbon footprint and update the over 100-year-old steam system. I'm Rusty Nixon, Max 98.3 FM News. Go to our website, max983.net, or our Facebook page, Tri-County News, and get all of your local news 24/7.
0: 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Tonight, clear skies with a low of 59 degrees. Tomorrow, sunny and 79. Tomorrow night, there's an 80% chance of rain showers and thunderstorms, low 64. Wednesday, partly sunny, high 77 with scattered showers. I'm Bill Banks. For your local forecast 24/7, visit WKVI.com.

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1: This is the Bloomberg Money Minute. It was a lackluster start to the new week on Wall Street as worries about the war in Iran, with President Trump saying he's in no hurry to stop the war, issuing new threats to Oman if that nation interferes with the U.S. naval blockade in the Strait of Hormuz, all weighed on Wall Street. At the closing bell, the Dow was down 273 points, 0.5% lower. The S&P also down 0.5%, down 41 points, and the NASDAQ lost 84. That's 0.33%, even though some chip makers and AI-related stocks were a little higher today, thanks to Anthropic reporting revenues last quarter, 14 times higher than they were in the same period a year ago. The Chinese online fashion retailer Shein Global looking to begin selling stock to the public for the first time. That's through a Hong Kong exchange. It's looking to be valued at around $27 billion. Could begin trading later this month. And the latest college under fire by the Trump Justice Department for alleged discrimination against white applicants, William and Mary. Tom Busby, Bloomberg Radio.
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5: 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At 6 a.m., I make his breakfast. Every day, I wake up at 5 a.m. to give Dad his medicine. 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At 6 a.m., I make his breakfast. 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
7: A family affair at the Indiana State Fair. I'm C.J. Miller, and this is Hoosier Ag Today News. Ellie Bollenbacher, a 10-year 4-H member from Argus and Marshall County, won this year's Supreme Champion Dairy Heifer during Sunday night's 4-H Supreme Drive presented by Indiana Farm Bureau at Corteva Coliseum at the Indiana State Fair. Bollenbacher says showing dairy cattle at the Indiana State Fair has become a family tradition. It's where her parents, Max and Carrie Jo Bollenbacher, first met.
8: Well, my mom took her Holsteins and my dad would take his jerseys. And, you know, the dairy community, it's small, so they just met paths and there was history from there. And now we're all here.
7: 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You can also check out the video of this year's 4-H Supreme Champions from the Indiana State Fair at Hoosier Ag Today's YouTube channel and Facebook page. I'm C.J. Miller, Hoosier Ag Today, 20 years serving Indiana farmers.
9: A child molestation warrant has been served. Rusty Nixon, Max 98.3 FM News. Evening of August 14th, 2026 at 4 p.m., Plymouth police received information that Hunter Cole, 28, of Plymouth, was at a residence on 11B Road. Cole was confirmed to have an outstanding felony warrant for child molestation in Stark County. Well, the police with K-9 Kaiser, along with the Marshall County Drug Task Force and the Marshall County Sheriff's Department, went to the residence and observed a man later identified as 34-year-old Jordan Cole of Plymouth leaving the home and attempting to hide an item, which was found to be suspected methamphetamine and drug paraphernalia. Same subject was taken into custody along with Mary Morrow, 49, of Plymouth, and Adam Reisner, 43, of Plymouth. K-9 Kaiser would assist after verbal announcements were made for Hunter Cole to exit the residence. He complied and was taken into custody before being turned over to the Stark County Sheriff's Department. Reisner, Morrow, and Jordan Cole were transported and lodged at the Marshall County Jail for felony assisting a criminal, felony maintaining a common nuisance, and Cole for the additional felony possession of methamphetamine, misdemeanor possession of paraphernalia. Suspects are considered innocent until proven guilty in a court of law. Once again, the Marshall County Commissioners took up the subject of the use of flock cameras by Marshall County law enforcement to track license plates and other data from drivers on roads in the area. Commissioner Jesse Bohannon has been vocal about seeking restrictions on the devices, at the very least for how those devices and the data they collect may be used, and yearly contract without automatic renewal with the flock network. Commissioner Adam Falstich made a study of the audit reports for the devices during a month-long period of July 15th to August 15th. The three entities that use the cameras, Bremen Police, Plymouth Police, along with the Marshall County Prosecutor's Office, a total of 407 searches were performed during that time. Falstich had the classic good news, bad news report.
10: The good news is documentation looks pretty good across the board. Right now, Plymouth PD has the best documentation as far as making sure all their I's are dotted and T's are crossed from what I've seen.
9: Then there was the bad news.
10: The concerning part is has nothing to do with anything our local folks are doing. The concerning part is what other people across the country are kind of doing to us. And that's because we only had 407 searches using flock, and we had a total of 540,000 plus searches on Bremen's system, which probably also means Plymouth got hit and our county cameras got hit. And most of those weren't even from the state of Indiana.
9: Bohannon joined in with his assessment of the same data.
11: Well, I certainly share the concerns that you brought up. One of my additional concerns is that it seems like about half of those searches that are being conducted in total, it looked like about half of those queries did not involve a case number. And so we've been told by a lot of the information that we hear out there that you need a case number in order to use this database. That doesn't seem to be the case.
9: President of the Commissioners Stan Klotz was against the outright termination of the current contract before January 1st, when a new county prosecutor and sheriff will take office after November's election. He did agree to support giving flock notice that the current contract would not automatically be renewed when it concludes in September of next year.
12: Oh, I will tell you, if that's all we're doing,
11: that's all I'm asking.
12: Okay, that's a little bit different. Yeah. I'm okay with that because the sheriff and the prosecutor are still going to have a chance to weigh in.
11: Yes.
12: Going forward.
11: Yes.
12: And that's key to me. I mean, that's adamant. I'm adamant about that.
9: University of Notre Dame has added a new geothermal plant for water heating. The university had three geothermal plants. The new one is in the basement of Walsh Family Hall of Architecture. The plant pulls heat from the ground to help heat water, which is sent around campus. It's part of the university's way to lower its carbon footprint and update the over 100-year-old steam system. I'm Rusty Nixon, Max 98.3 FM News. 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
0: From the Tri-County Weather Center, I'm Bill Banks on All News 1520 WKVI. 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Tonight, clear skies with a low of 59 degrees. Tomorrow, sunny and 79. Tomorrow night, there's an 80% chance of rain showers and thunderstorms, low 64. Wednesday, partly sunny, high 77 with scattered showers. I'm Bill Banks. For your local forecast 24/7, visit WKVI.com.

0: It's almost time. Football season. This Friday night, we open our Max 98.3. Games of the week will be at Triton as the Trojans take on LaVille on opening night for football around Marshall County. We'll have that one for you starting with a kickoff at 7. Our pregame starts at 6:30. Join myself and Joe McKee for all the action on that one Friday night. And then join Joe and I as well on Wednesday as we'll be at the Yellow River Tap and Eatery, our annual live coaches show. We'll be there with all the Marshall County football coaches talking about their teams in the upcoming season. That starts at 7 o'clock Wednesday night right here on Max 98.3. That's your sports check. 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I'm Rusty Nixon, part of the winning team at Kankakee Valley Broadcasting.
1: ABC News, I'm Stephanie Officer. The sudden death of actress Hayden Panettiere has shaken her fans to the core, many remembering her as an inspiration. For Mondo Allen, a longtime fan of the two-time Golden Globe nominee, Panettiere's work will not be forgotten.
2: It really resonated with me, and I think, you know, I would definitely love to say that she really did have a huge impact on me, on my family.
1: Police have said foul play does not appear to be a factor. An initial autopsy and an excerpt of a 911 call showed she was in cardiac arrest, with medics trying to revive her. Indiana now in cleanup mode after days of storms and flooding that left at least 7 people dead. Indianapolis residents finally able to return to their homes Monday. Oliver Riggle emptied a waterlogged belongings from his trailer, realizing little to nothing could be salvaged.
2: I was expecting some damage. I didn't expect to go as high as it did because, like, I have some TVs that are, you know, good 3 feet above the ground, and they're probably ruined.
1: This is ABC News. Those behind the social media giant Meta are expected in court again Tuesday, facing a lawsuit from nearly 30 state attorneys general. ABC's Mike Dubusky with a preview of what's to come.
3: The lawsuit, originally filed in 2023, claims the features on Instagram and Facebook, like infinite scrolling and push notifications, created harmful mental health impacts, especially in children. It says Meta used these powerful and unprecedented technologies to entice, engage, and ultimately ensnare young people. Testimony is expected from Meta executives, including possibly CEO Mark Zuckerberg and Instagram head Adam Mosseri.
1: Wildlife officials in London had to euthanize a wild stag in one of their local parks after the animal attacked a man panicking over the weekend. The man did suffer wounds to the chest as a result, but is expected to recover. South of Tulsa, authorities investigating the potential cause of 2 liquid gas tanks that exploded Monday afternoon. No injuries reported in the blast. Stephanie Officer, ABC News.
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8: Many need assistance. You're listening to Network Indiana. I'm Jarrett Lewis. State officials are offering direct financial help to families displaced by recent flooding. Emergency crews moved into flooded neighborhoods. As water levels have dropped, Indiana Governor Mike Braun says the state is stepping in with its disaster relief fund.
9: This fund will provide $5,000 in emergency aid grants to individuals. This will enable families to get the basics like clothing and food while they're out of their homes.
8: Braun says the state is also activating temporary housing grants to help move Hoosiers out of emergency shelters and into hotels or apartments. If you need temporary housing, you can call 211. At least 7 people, ranging in age from 4 to 86 years old, are dead because of the storms from last week. And more rain is on the way this week. Brian Hedrick reports.
10: Forecaster Jason Puma, National

0: Weather Service Indianapolis says most areas should see about a quarter inch or less, which should not add significantly to White River levels.
1: We're tracking the crest, and it appears to be in Morgan County. Actually, it looks like it may have just passed Centerton. And flood warnings remain in effect, as many places still remain well above into flood warning territory.
0: Puma urging people to stay away from floodwaters after a water rescue Monday in Morgan County. Ryan Hedrick, Network, Indiana.
2: The Indianapolis Department of Public Works dispatching crews across the city to evaluate ongoing flood control measures and check affected roads, bridges, and trails. DPW says as of this afternoon, the White River is measuring at 15.87 feet at the highest location. It continues to decline. Most floodgates have been reopened across Marion County. And in Hamilton County, in Carmel specifically, four parks are closed. 41 families have been displaced, and
3: Hazeldale Parkway will, as you mentioned earlier, be closed for months, we believe. This bridge is going to be a complete loss. It is now laying in the Blue Woods Creek path.
2: Carmel Mayor Sue Finkham speaking to Fox 59. At WIBC.com, there's a link to help those affected by this historic flooding event. I'm Jarrett Lewis. 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
4: Residents in the town of North Judson are under a boil water advisory until further notice. I'm Becca Shepherd from the WKVI Information Center. The town of North Judson was without water for a period of time yesterday. According to an announcement made by the town around 5:30 a.m. Central Time yesterday, Monday, August 17th, the town water had to be shut off temporarily due to a broken fire hydrant. The original announcement stated that crews were already working on fixing the problem as quickly as possible. Additionally, due to the water shutoff, North Judson St. Pierre schools canceled school for Monday. A bit over 2 hours after the original announcement, or around 7:45 a.m. Central Time, the town of North Judson issued a second announcement stating that water had been restored. The announcement shared that water pressure may remain low for a time while the water towers are filling, and that due to the loss of water pressure, residents should boil water before consuming. The town says the boil water advisory will remain in effect until water testing has confirmed it is safe for consumption again, which the town stated is expected to happen this Friday, August 21st. North Judson will share when the boil advisory is no longer in effect. The announcement ended with the town thanking the town manager and utility workers for getting the issue resolved as quickly as possible. An announcement made by the Pulaski County Drug-Free Council this week shares that the county has a Sharps disposal box that is now available at the Francisville Fire Department. The fire department is located at 122 East Montgomery Street in Francisville. The announcement shared that the box provides a free and secure location for residents to dispose of their medical Sharps, including needles, syringes, and lancets. The disposal box is available 24 hours a day, 7 days a week. Before being placed in the drop box, all Sharps must be secured inside a puncture-resistant container. Examples include an official biohazard Sharps container or a heavy-duty detergent bottle with a sealed lid. Loose needles should not be placed directly in the disposal box. Residents are asked not to force or jam items into the box and to stop filling the Sharps containers once it reaches its fill line. Regular trash, paper towels, gloves, and additional outer packaging and plastic wrappers should not be placed in the disposal box. Liquids should also not be poured into the Sharps containers. The Drug-Free Council says proper disposal can help protect first responders, sanitation workers, and other community members. An announcement from the Food Bank of Northern Indiana shared that there will be a bonus food distribution for LaPorte County residents in need of food assistance today, Tuesday, August 18th. This drive-through distribution will be held from 9 to 10:30 a.m. Central Time and will take place at the Salvation Army in LaPorte, which is located at 3240 Monroe Street. Food will be available for 150 households on a first-come, first-served basis while supplies last. Each household may receive one box or bag of assorted food items free of charge. The announcement shares that items are expected to include assorted dry products, beverages, duck eggs, and other food based on availability. All items will be pre-boxed or pre-bagged. Those attending should remain in their vehicles and open their trunks for items to be loaded. And a note that a self-loading area will be available for vehicles with trunks that don't open. I'm Becca Shepherd from the WKVI Information Center. Visit our website, WKVI.com, or our Facebook page, Tri-County News, for all of your local news 24/7.
5: From the Tri-County Weather Center, I'm Bill Banks on All News 1520 WKVI. 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Tonight, clear skies with a low of 59 degrees. Tomorrow, sunny and 79. Tomorrow night, there's an 80% chance of rain showers and thunderstorms, low 64. Wednesday, partly sunny, high 77 with scattered showers. I'm Bill Banks. For your local forecast 24/7, visit WKVI.com.

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1: This is the Bloomberg Money Minute. It was a lackluster start to the new week on Wall Street as worries about the war in Iran, with President Trump saying he's in no hurry to stop the war, issuing new threats to Oman if that nation interferes with the U.S. naval blockade in the Strait of Hormuz, all weighed on Wall Street. At the closing bell, the Dow was down 273 points, 0.5% lower. The S&P also down 0.5%, down 41 points, and the NASDAQ lost 84. That's 0.3%, even though some chip makers and AI-related stocks were a little higher today, thanks to Anthropic reporting revenues last quarter, 14 times higher than they were in the same period a year ago. The Chinese online fashion retailer Shein Global looking to begin selling stock to the public for the first time. That's through a Hong Kong exchange. It's looking to be valued at around $27 billion. Could begin trading later this month. And the latest college under fire by the Trump Justice Department for alleged discrimination against white applicants, William and Mary. Tom Busby, Bloomberg Radio.
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8: A family affair at the Indiana State Fair. I'm C.J. Miller, and this is Hoosier Ag Today News. Ellie Bollenbacher, a 10-year 4-H member from Argus and Marshall County, won this year's Supreme Champion Dairy Heifer during Sunday night's 4-H Supreme Drive presented by Indiana Farm Bureau at Corteva Coliseum at the Indiana State Fair. Bollenbacher says showing dairy cattle at the Indiana State Fair has become a family tradition. It's where her parents, Max and Carrie Joe Bollenbacher, first met.
9: Well, my mom took her Holsteins and my dad would take his jerseys. 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
10: Turning now to funeral arrangements. 93-year-old Keith Leroy Rose passed away August 14th. A graveside service will take place tomorrow, Wednesday, August 19th at 1 p.m. Central Time at Crown Hill Cemetery. Arrangements are being handled by MC Smith Funeral Home in memory of 93-year-old Keith Leroy Rose. 82-year-old Sandra K. DeGard of Knox passed away August 15th. A funeral service will take place Friday, August 21st at 1 p.m. Central Time, with a visitation 2 hours prior to the services at MC Smith Funeral Home in Knox. That's for 82-year-old Sandra K. DeGard of Knox. Remember, you can find complete obituary information online at WKVI.com.
11: 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Tonight, clear skies with a low of 59 degrees. Tomorrow, sunny and 79. Tomorrow night, there's an 80% chance of rain showers and thunderstorms, low 64. Wednesday, partly sunny, high 77 with scattered showers. I'm Bill Banks. 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
2: AP News, I'm Marcela Sanchez. After Iran said it was working to finalize a joint statement with Oman on a plan to manage shipping through the Strait of Hormuz, President Trump made a threat that he would bomb Oman if it got in the way of a deal. The AP's Luke Garrett has more.
3: Details have previously emerged that Oman and Iran would reopen the strait with ships entering through a route close to Iran and exiting through a route close to Oman without paying fees or tolls during an interim period. Speaking to a Fox News reporter, Trump threatened Oman not to get in the way of any potential deal, allegedly using an expletive for emphasis, though Fox News did not provide audio of the interview.
2: A 60-day negotiating period to find a peace deal between Washington and Tehran expired yesterday. According to Fox News, Trump claimed that deadline was irrelevant. The fate of the Gaza ceasefire is unclear after Israeli Prime Minister Benjamin Netanyahu met with U.S. negotiator Jared Kushner yesterday. Officials signaled moderate optimism, but offered no concrete commitment by Israel to the latest U.S. proposed plan, which Hamas has already agreed to. Israel is insisting that Hamas disarm before any reconstruction of Gaza. Voters in Florida will cast ballots today for Republican and Democratic nominees for governor, U.S. Senate, and several congressional races. Trump-backed Byron Donalds is running to become the state's first black governor. The leading gubernatorial candidate for Democrats is David Jolly, a former Republican congressman who switched parties last year. Primary elections will also be held in Wyoming, California, and Alaska. Asian shares were mostly lower as rising oil prices and inflation concerns offset the boost from strong corporate earnings. This is AP News. Actor Hayden Panettiere has died at age 36. The AP's Ben Thomas has more.
4: Her prolific career began as a child in commercials and soap operas, and as a teen, her role as a superpower cheerleader in Heroes propelled her to fame, telling AP in 2009,
5: "It's such a big part of my life, and it's like home. But it definitely is emotionally taxing and physically taxing sometimes, but it's all worth it at the end."
4: She later starred in the TV series Nashville, taking on the role of a brash upstart country singer, Juliet Barnes.
5: Being in this industry, it's preparation for this character. There's a lot of things that are very similar.
4: In real life, she had a daughter with Ukrainian boxer Vladimir Klitschko in 2014 and acknowledged postpartum depression and alcohol addiction. Police in Greenville, South Carolina say a cause of death has yet to be determined. I'm Ben Thomas.
2: And I'm Marcela Sanchez, AP News.
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12: ABC News, I'm Sherry Preston. Cleanup operations underway in Indiana following days of rain and severe flooding.
13: Emergency operations remain underway as residents return to their flood-ravaged homes. The governor announcing the launch of a disaster relief fund to provide $5,000 to individuals in need of basics, such as clothing and food. This comes as another round of thunderstorms and heavy rain moves east from the Midwest into the Mid-Atlantic, bringing a risk of flooding to already waterlogged states.
12: That's ABC's Rena Roy. When Lala approached Hawaii, it was a Category 1 hurricane. It was downgraded to a tropical storm, but was still strong enough to do a lot of damage in some Hawaiian communities. Actress Hayden Panettiere's ex-partner, Vladimir Klitschko, has issued a statement about her death, saying he will make sure their daughter, Kaya, remembers her mother with respect and make sure she remembers the person that Panettiere was. She suffered cardiac arrest and died this week at a home she was renting in South Carolina. This is ABC News. More emotional testimony in the trial of Lindsay Clancy, the Massachusetts mom who's accused of murdering her three children. Jurors heard from Clancy's mother, who told the court her daughter was trying to get help for her mental health struggles.
14: The witnesses, at least we heard on Monday, kind of suggested that the help she was getting in the form of the prescription she was given was making it worse. For example, we heard from her mother, Paula Musgrove, who basically said that these medications got to the point in which Lindsay was losing touch with herself.
12: ABC's Peter Haralambos, who's covering the trial. The defense says Clancy was suffering from postpartum psychosis. Prosecutors allege she intentionally murdered her three children because they say she wanted to escape her life. Tens of thousands of people living in tents, unable to return home after Indonesia's 7.7 magnitude earthquake. A week ago, at least 68 people have died and 4,500 homes have been damaged. Officials say there have been more than 2,100 aftershocks. Sherry Preston, ABC News.
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18: Recovery efforts underway after the historic flooding of 2026. This is Network Indiana. I'm Ryan Hedrick. Hamilton County leaders are looking at damage and planning the recovery process as floodwaters recede. Here's Jake McDaniel.
19: At the county level, we lost one significant asset, and that is the bridge on Hazeldale Parkway.
20: Hamilton County Commissioner Christine Altman says crews have been working as fast as they can to evaluate the damage.
19: We have engineers to determine whether it is repairable or if it is a full replacement.
20: State officials say the flooding hit levels not seen in over a century, damaging hundreds of properties across Carmel and Noblesville. Jake McDaniel, Network Indiana.
1: Recovery efforts underway across central Indiana this morning after days of storms and flooding left at least seven people dead. Officials are assessing damaged infrastructure and opening floodgates as water levels fall around Indianapolis. Governor Mike Braun says President Trump plans to approve Indiana's request for a presidential emergency declaration following the storms. Braun says state officials are working with FEMA to speed up the process.
21: Homeowners, if you've got insurance, you need to get with them right away. Underinsured and uninsured will be where that federal nexus comes in to help.
1: And Braun says the declaration process can typically take several days, but state leaders push to speed it up so Hoosiers can get some relief as quickly as possible. Gunfire hit a NIPSCO vehicle Friday night in Gary as people working for NIPSCO worked to restore power after the severe storms. Lots of wind damage in northwest Indiana. Nobody was injured, and police are looking into the shooting. At NIPSCO's request, Indiana State Police has sent additional troopers to protect utility workers working in the area. Indiana Attorney General Todd Rokita warning Hoosiers to watch out for scams as they begin cleaning up. This is Network Indiana.
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26: Residents in the town of North Judson are under a boil water advisory until further notice. I'm Becca Shepherd from the WKVI Information Center. The town of North Judson was without water for a period of time yesterday. According to an announcement made by the town around 5:30 a.m. Central Time yesterday, Monday, August 17th, the town water had to be shut off temporarily due to a broken fire hydrant. The original announcement stated that crews were already working on fixing the problem as quickly as possible. Additionally, due to the water shutoff, North Judson St. Pierre schools canceled school for Monday. A bit over 2 hours after the original announcement, or around 7:45 a.m. Central Time, the town of North Judson issued a second announcement stating that water had been restored. The announcement shared that water pressure may remain low for a time while the water towers are filling, and that due to the loss of water pressure, residents should boil water before consuming. The town says the boil water advisory will remain in effect until water testing has confirmed it is safe for consumption again, which the town stated is expected to happen this Friday, August 21st. North Judson will share when the boil advisory is no longer in effect. The announcement ended with the town thanking the town manager and utility workers for getting the issue resolved as quickly as possible. An announcement made by the Pulaski County Drug-Free Council this week shares that the county has a Sharps disposal box that is now available at the Francisville Fire Department. The fire department is located at 122 East Montgomery Street in Francisville. The announcement shared that the box provides a free and secure location for residents to dispose of their medical Sharps, including needles, syringes, and lancets. The disposal box is available 24 hours a day, 7 days a week. Before being placed in the drop box, all Sharps must be secured inside a puncture-resistant container. Examples include an official biohazard Sharps container or a heavy-duty detergent bottle with a sealed lid. Loose needles should not be placed directly in the disposal box. Residents are asked not to force or jam items into the box and to stop filling the Sharps containers once it reaches its fill line. Regular trash, paper towels, gloves, and additional outer packaging and plastic wrappers should not be placed in the disposal box. Liquids should also not be poured into the Sharps containers. The Drug-Free Council says proper disposal can help protect first responders, sanitation workers, and other community members. An announcement from the Food Bank of Northern Indiana shared that there will be a bonus food distribution for LaPorte County residents in need of food assistance today, Tuesday, August 18th. This drive-through distribution will be held from 9 to 10:30 a.m. Central Time and will take place at the Salvation Army in LaPorte, which is located at 3240 Monroe Street. Food will be available for 150 households on a first-come, first-served basis while supplies last. Each household may receive one box or bag of assorted food items free of charge. The announcement shares that items are expected to include assorted dry products, beverages, duck eggs, and other food based on availability. All items will be pre-boxed or pre-bagged. Those attending should remain in their vehicles and open their trunks for items to be loaded. And a note that a self-loading area will be available for vehicles with trunks that don't open. I'm Becca Shepherd from the WKVI Information Center. Visit our website, WKVI.com, or our Facebook page, Tri-County News, for all of your local news 24/7.
0: From the Tri-County Weather Center, I'm Bill Banks on All News 1520 WKVI. 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This morning, mostly sunny with a high near 78. Tonight, mostly cloudy with a low around 64. A slight chance of showers and thunderstorms. As we move into Wednesday, a slight chance of rain showers, then partly sunny with a high near 76. Currently, it's 58 and foggy. I'm Bill Banks. 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
3: This is a Bloomberg Money Minute. Harvard Management, the university's giant investment fund that supports its financial aid, research, and operations, has hitched a ride to space. It has disclosed a $2.2 billion stake in SpaceX. Harvard is one of the largest endowment holders of SpaceX stock, which began trading publicly back in June. Others with stakes include the University of North Carolina, Washington University in St. Louis, and the University of California's investment arm. On the economic calendar, the week ahead is dominated by readings covering the housing market, which include pending home sales, housing starts, and home builder industry sentiment, all for July, and all expected to show expectations tethered to a sluggish nation of potential home buyers as mortgage rates continue rising. We also get minutes of the Fed's latest policy meeting as the market tries to gauge the possibility of interest rate hikes before year's end. Andrew O'Day, Bloomberg Radio.
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10: A family affair at the Indiana State Fair. I'm C.J. Miller, and this is Hoosier Ag Today News. Ellie Bollenbacher, a 10-year 4-H member from Argus in Marshall County, won this year's Supreme Champion Dairy Heifer during Sunday night's 4-H Supreme Drive presented by Indiana Farm Bureau at Corteva Coliseum at the Indiana State Fair. Bollenbacher says showing dairy cattle at the Indiana State Fair has become a family tradition. It's where her parents, Max and Carrie Jo Bollenbacher, first met.
11: Well, my mom took her Holsteins and my dad would take his jerseys. And, you know, the dairy community, it's small, so they just met paths and there was history from there. And now we're all here.
10: 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You can also check out the video of this year's 4-H Supreme Champions from the Indiana State Fair at Hoosier Ag Today's YouTube channel and Facebook page. I'm C.J. 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
12: Turning now to funeral arrangements. 93-year-old Keith Leroy Rose passed away August 14th. A graveside service will take place tomorrow, Wednesday, August 19th at 1 p.m. Central Time at Crown Hill Cemetery. 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A funeral service will take place Friday, August 21st at 1 p.m. Central Time, with a visitation 2 hours prior to the services at M.C. 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That's for 82-year-old Sandra K. DeGard of Knox. 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
13: From the Tri-County Weather Center, I'm Bill Banks on All News 1520 WKVI. 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This morning, mostly sunny with a high near 78. Tonight, mostly cloudy with a low around 64. A slight chance of showers and thunderstorms. As we move into Wednesday, a slight chance of rain showers, then partly sunny with a high near 76. Currently, it's 58 and foggy. I'm Bill Banks. For your local forecast 24/7, visit WKVI.com.
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14: Network Indiana Sports, I'm Nathaniel Finch. It's the final week at Grand Park in Westfield for quarterback Daniel Jones and the Indianapolis Colts. Despite tearing his Achilles late last season, Jones affirms he has no limitations as we continue training camp.
15: I feel really good. I'd say maybe there's a little bit of progress still to be made. I think just kind of like the overall conditioning of it and building up your kind of workload on it. And, you know, through the course of a training camp, I'll continue to feel better. But like I said, I don't have any limitations. I feel quick. I feel like I can get out of the pocket. I can move around in the pocket well. And there's a process to it, but I feel really good.
14: That's from the Pat McAfee Show. A big win for the Indiana Fever in overtime by 4 at Atlanta. Just 9 games left in the season for the Fever. That means every game is important.
16: Obviously, this was a big one. I think now the series is split 2-2. This was a really important one for us to come in and get. And that's kind of like the story of this whole road trip is like this is the last matchup with a lot of these teams that we have. And a lot of these teams are really good and possible teams will maybe see in the playoffs. So coming into each night, we know like how important that win is to hopefully get home court advantage in the playoffs.
14: That's Fever superstar Caitlin Clark, the AP Player of the Week. The Fever have now on 4 straight. Clark leads the way with 26 points. It's the first scrimmage of fall camp for the Indiana Hoosiers football team. Today announced number 6 in the AP Top 25 preseason poll, despite being the undefeated reigning champions. Head coach Kurt Cignetti assesses scrimmage number 1.
17: Like most first scrimmages, some good, bad, and ugly. Not quite as many penalties as there normally are or turnovers, but still a lot to clean up in terms of assignments and getting guys do what they're supposed to do.
14: The Hoosiers open the season in just 2.5 weeks. Nathaniel Finch, Network Indiana.
18: Fox News, I'm Ted Linder. A 60-day U.S. ceasefire with Iran expired on Monday, but the agreement collapsed several weeks ago as violence continues on both sides, regardless of the deal. A permanent peace solution continues to evade negotiators.
19: President Trump is still sounding bullish, telling Fox News, quote, they should put up the white flag of surrender. President Trump clearly feels that the U.S. naval blockade is having a cumulative effect on Iran's economy.
18: Fox's Jonathan Hunt. Cleanup underway in Hawaii after a tropical storm slammed into the islands this weekend.
20: The worst damage is on the Big Island, where more than 3 feet of rain turned streams into raging rivers, washing out roads and bridges and cutting off some communities there.
18: Fox Weather's Katie Byrne. 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
24: Recovery efforts underway after the historic flooding of 2026. This is Network Indiana. I'm Ryan Hedrick. Hamilton County leaders are looking at damage and planning the recovery process as floodwaters recede. Here's Jake McDaniel.
25: At the county level, we lost one significant asset, and that is the bridge on Hazeldale Parkway.
26: Hamilton County Commissioner Christine Altman says crews have been working as fast as they can to evaluate the damage.
25: We have engineers to determine whether it is repairable or if it is a full replacement.
26: State officials say the flooding hit levels not seen in over a century, damaging hundreds of properties across Carmel and Noblesville. Jake McDaniel, Network Indiana.
24: Recovery efforts underway across central Indiana this morning after days of storms and flooding left at least seven people dead. Officials are assessing damaged infrastructure and opening floodgates as water levels fall around Indianapolis. Governor Mike Braun says President Trump plans to approve Indiana's request for a presidential emergency declaration following the storms. Braun says state officials are working with FEMA to speed up the process.
27: Homeowners, if you've got insurance, you need to get with them right away. Underinsured and uninsured will be where that federal nexus comes in to help.
24: And Braun says the declaration process can typically take several days, but state leaders push to speed it up so Hoosiers can get some relief as quickly as possible. Gunfire hit a NIPSCO vehicle Friday night in Gary as people working for NIPSCO worked to restore power after the severe storms. Lots of wind damage in northwest Indiana. Nobody was injured, and police are looking into the shooting. At NIPSCO's request, Indiana State Police has sent additional troopers to protect utility workers working in the area. Indiana Attorney General Todd Rokita warning Hoosiers to watch out for scams as they begin cleaning up. This is Network Indiana.
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32: A child molestation warrant has been served. Rusty Nixon, Max 98.3 FM News. Evening of August 14th, 2026 at 4 p.m., Plymouth police received information that Hunter Cole, 28, of Plymouth, was at a residence on 11B Road. Cole was confirmed to have an outstanding felony warrant for child molestation in Stark County. Plymouth police with K-9 Kaiser, along with the Marshall County Drug Task Force and the Marshall County Sheriff's Department, went to the residence and observed a man later identified as 34-year-old Jordan Cole of Plymouth leaving the home and attempting to hide an item, which was found to be suspected methamphetamine and drug paraphernalia. Same subject was taken into custody along with Mary Morrow, 49, of Plymouth, and Adam Reisner, 43, of Plymouth. Canine Kaiser would assist after verbal announcements were made for Hunter Cole to exit the residence. He complied and was taken into custody before being turned over to the Stark County Sheriff's Department. Reisner, Morrow, and Jordan Cole were transported and lodged at the Marshall County Jail for felony assisting a criminal, felony maintaining a common nuisance, and Cole for the additional felony possession of methamphetamine, misdemeanor possession of paraphernalia. Suspects are considered innocent until proven guilty in a court of law. Once again, the Marshall County Commissioners took up the subject of the use of flock cameras by Marshall County law enforcement to track license plates and other data from drivers on roads in the area. Commissioner Jesse Bohannon has been vocal about seeking restrictions on the devices, at the very least for how those devices and the data they collect may be used, and yearly contract without automatic renewal with the flock network. Commissioner Adam Falstich made a study of the audit reports for the devices during a month-long period of July 15th to August 15th. The three entities that use the cameras, Bremen Police, Plymouth Police, along with the Marshall County Prosecutor's Office, a total of 407 searches were performed during that time. Falstich had the classic good news, bad news report.
0: The good news is documentation looks pretty good across the board. Right now, Plymouth PD has the best documentation as far as making sure all their I's are dotted and T's are crossed from what I've seen.
32: Then there was the bad news.
0: The concerning part is has nothing to do with anything our local folks are doing. The concerning part is what other people across the country are kind of doing to us. And that's because we only had 407 searches using flock, and we had a total of 540,000 plus searches on Bremen's system, which probably also means Plymouth got hit and our county cameras got hit. And most of those weren't even from the state of Indiana.
32: Bohannon joined in with his assessment of the same data.
1: Well, I certainly share the concerns that you brought up. One of my additional concerns is that it seems like about half of those searches that are being conducted in total, it looked like about half of those queries did not involve a case number. And so we've been told by a lot of the information that we hear out there that you need a case number in order to use this database. That doesn't seem to be the case.
32: President of the Commissioners Stan Klotz was against the outright termination of the current contract before January 1st, when a new county prosecutor and sheriff will take office after November's election. He did agree to support giving Plock notice that the current contract would not automatically be renewed when it concludes in September of next year.
3: Oh, I will tell you, if that's all we're doing,
1: that's all I'm asking.
3: Okay, that's a little bit different. Yeah. I'm okay with that because the sheriff and the prosecutor are still going to have a chance to weigh in.
1: Yes.
3: Going forward.
1: Yes.
3: And that's key to me. I mean, that's adamant. I'm adamant about that.
32: University of Notre Dame has added a new geothermal plant for water heating. The university had three geothermal plants. The new one is in the basement of Walsh Family Hall of Architecture. The plant pulls heat from the ground to help heat water, which is sent around campus. It's part of the university's way to lower its carbon footprint and update the over 100-year-old steam system. I'm Rusty Nixon, Max 98.3 FM News. 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
4: From the Tri-County Weather Center, I'm Bill Banks on All News 1520 WKVI. 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This morning, mostly sunny with a high near 78. Tonight, mostly cloudy with a low around 64. A slight chance of showers and thunderstorms. As we move into Wednesday, a slight chance of rain showers, then partly sunny with a high near 76. Currently, it's 58 and foggy. I'm Bill Banks. For your local forecast 24/7, visit WKVI.com.
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7: This is a Bloomberg Money Minute. Harvard Management, the university's giant investment fund that supports its financial aid, research, and operations, has hitched a ride to space. It has disclosed a $2.2 billion stake in SpaceX. Harvard is one of the largest endowment holders of SpaceX stock, which began trading publicly back in June. Others with stakes include the University of North Carolina, Washington University in St. Louis, and the University of California's investment arm. On the economic calendar, the week ahead is dominated by readings covering the housing market, which include pending home sales and housing starts and home builder industry sentiment, all for July, and all expected to show expectations tethered to a sluggish nation of potential home buyers as mortgage rates continue rising. We also get minutes of the Fed's latest policy meeting as the market tries to gauge the possibility of interest rate hikes before year's end. Andrew Roday, Bloomberg Radio.
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9: 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The odds of him going on to fascinate millions with his talent, 1 in 260,000. 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
10: A family affair at the Indiana State Fair. I'm C.J. Miller, and this is Hoosier Ag Today News. Ellie Bollenbacher, a 10-year 4-H member from Argus and Marshall County, won this year's Supreme Champion Dairy Heifer during Sunday night's 4-H Supreme Drive presented by Indiana Farm Bureau at Corteva Coliseum at the Indiana State Fair. Bollenbacher says showing dairy cattle at the Indiana State Fair has become a family tradition. It's where her parents, Max and Carrie Joe Bollenbacher, first met.
11: Well, my mom took her Holsteins and my dad would take his jerseys. And, you know, the dairy community, it's small, so they just met paths and there was history from there. And now we're all here.
10: 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You can also check out the video of this year's 4-H Supreme Champions from the Indiana State Fair at Hoosier Ag Today's YouTube channel and Facebook page. I'm C.J. Miller, Hoosier Ag Today, 20 years serving Indiana farmers.
32: A child molestation warrant has been served. Rusty Nixon, Max 98.3 FM News. Evening of August 14th, 2026 at 4 p.m., Plymouth police received information that Hunter Cole, 28, of Plymouth, was at a residence on 11B Road. Cole was confirmed to have an outstanding felony warrant for child molestation in Stark County. Plymouth police with K-9 Kaiser, along with the Marshall County Drug Task Force and the Marshall County Sheriff's Department, went to the residence and observed a man later identified as 34-year-old Jordan Cole of Plymouth leaving the home and attempting to hide an item, which was found to be suspected methamphetamine and drug paraphernalia. Same subject was taken into custody along with Mary Morrow, 49, of Plymouth, and Adam Reisner, 43, of Plymouth. K-9 Kaiser would assist after verbal announcements were made for Hunter Cole to exit the residence. He complied and was taken into custody before being turned over to the Stark County Sheriff's Department. Reisner, Morrow, and Jordan Cole were transported and lodged at the Marshall County Jail for felony assisting a criminal, felony maintaining a common nuisance, and Cole for the additional felony possession of methamphetamine, misdemeanor possession of paraphernalia. Suspects are considered innocent until proven guilty in a court of law. Once again, the Marshall County Commissioners took up the subject of the use of flock cameras by Marshall County law enforcement to track license plates and other data from drivers on roads in the area. Commissioner Jesse Bohannon has been vocal about seeking restrictions on the devices, at the very least for how those devices and the data they collect may be used and

0: bad news.
1: The concerning part is, has nothing to do with anything our local folks are doing. The concerning part is what other people across the country are kind of doing to us. And that's because we only had 407 searches, ease and flock, and we had a total of 540,000 plus searches on Bremen's system, which probably also means Plymouth got hit and our county cameras got hit. And most of those weren't even from the state of Indiana.
0: Bohannon joined in with his assessment of the same data.
2: I certainly share the concerns that you brought up. One of my additional concerns is that it seems like about half of those searches that are being conducted in total, it looked like about half of those queries did not involve a case number. And so we've been told by a lot of the information that we hear out there that you need a case number in order to use this database. That doesn't seem to be the case.
0: President of the Commissioner Stan Klotz was against the outright termination of the current contract before January 1st, when a new county prosecutor and sheriff will take office after November's election. He did agree to support giving Flock notice that the current contract would not automatically be renewed when it concludes in September of next year.
3: Oh, I will tell you, if that's all we're doing,
2: that's all I'm asking.
3: Okay, that's a little bit different. Yeah. I'm okay with that because the sheriff and the prosecutor are still going to have a chance to weigh in.
2: Yes.
3: Going forward.
2: Yes.
3: And that's key to me. I mean, that's adamant. I'm adamant about that.
0: University of Notre Dame has added a new geothermal plant for water heating. The university had three geothermal plants. The new one is in the basement of Walsh Family Hall of Architecture. The plant pulls heat from the ground to help heat water, which is sent around campus. It's part of the university's way to lower its carbon footprint and update the over 100-year-old steam system. I'm Rusty Nixon, Max 98.3 FM News. 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
4: From the Tri-County Weather Center, I'm Bill Banks on All News 1520 WKVI. 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This morning, mostly sunny with a high near 78. Tonight, mostly cloudy with a low around 64. A slight chance of showers and thunderstorms. As we move into Wednesday, a slight chance of rain showers, then partly sunny with a high near 76. Currently, it's 58 and foggy. I'm Bill Banks. For your local forecast 24/7, visit WKVI.com.
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0: It's almost time. Football season. This Friday night, we open our Max 98.3. Games of the week will be at Triton, as the Trojans take on LaVille on opening night for football around Marshall County. We'll have that one for you, starting with a kickoff at 7. Our pregame starts at 6:30. Join myself and Joe McKee for all the action on that one Friday night. And then join Joe and I as well on Wednesday, as we'll be at the Yellow River Tap and Eatery, our annual live coaches show. We'll be there with all the Marshall County football coaches talking about their teams in the upcoming season. That starts at 7 o'clock Wednesday night right here on Max 98.3. That's your sports check. 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I'm Rusty Nixon, part of the winning team at Kankakee Valley Broadcasting.
8: ABC News, I'm Sherry Preston. Cleanup operations underway in Indiana following days of rain and severe flooding.
9: Emergency operations remain underway as residents return to their flood-ravaged homes. The governor announcing the launch of a disaster relief fund to

0: provide $5,000 to individuals in need of basics, such as clothing and food. This comes as another round of thunderstorms and heavy rain moves east from the Midwest into the Mid-Atlantic, bringing a risk of flooding to already waterlogged states.
1: That's ABC's Rena Roy. When Lala approached Hawaii, it was a Category 1 hurricane. It was downgraded to a tropical storm, but was still strong enough to do a lot of damage in some Hawaiian communities. Actress Hayden Panettiere's ex-partner, Vladimir Klitschko, has issued a statement about her death, saying he will make sure their daughter, Kaya, remembers her mother with respect and make sure she remembers the person that Panettiere was. She suffered cardiac arrest and died this week at a home she was renting in South Carolina. This is ABC News. More emotional testimony in the trial of Lindsay Clancy, the Massachusetts mom who's accused of murdering her three children. Jurors heard from Clancy's mother, who told the court her daughter was trying to get help for her mental health struggles.
2: The witnesses, at least we heard on Monday, kind of suggested that the help she was getting in the form of the prescription she was given was making it worse. For example, we heard from her mother, Paula Musgrove, who basically said that these medications got to the point in which Lindsay was losing touch with herself.
1: ABC's Peter Haralambos, who's covering the trial. The defense says Clancy was suffering from postpartum psychosis. Prosecutors allege she intentionally murdered her three children because they say she wanted to escape her life. Tens of thousands of people living in tents, unable to return home after Indonesia's 7.7 magnitude earthquake. A week ago, at least 68 people have died and 4,500 homes have been damaged. Officials say there have been more than 2,100 aftershocks. Sherry Preston, ABC News.
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8: Recovery efforts underway after the historic flooding of 2026. This is Network Indiana. I'm Ryan Hedrick. Hamilton County leaders are looking at damage and planning the recovery process as floodwaters recede. Here's Jake McDaniel.
9: At the county level, we lost one significant asset, and that is the bridge on Hazeldale Parkway.
10: Hamilton County Commissioner Christine Altman says crews have been working as fast as they can to evaluate the damage.
9: We have engineers to determine whether it is repairable or if it is a full replacement.
10: State officials say the flooding hit levels not seen in over a century, damaging hundreds of properties across Carmel and Noblesville. Jake McDaniel, Network Indiana.
8: Recovery efforts underway across central Indiana this morning after days of storms and flooding left at least seven people dead. Officials are assessing damaged infrastructure and opening floodgates as water levels fall around Indianapolis. Governor Mike Braun says President Trump plans to approve Indiana's request for a presidential emergency declaration following the storms. Braun says state officials are working with FEMA to speed up the process.
11: Homeowners, if you've got insurance, you need to get with them right away. Underinsured and uninsured will be where that federal nexus comes in to help.
8: And Braun says the declaration process can typically take several days, but state leaders push to speed it up so Hoosiers can get some relief as quickly as possible. Gunfire hit a NIPSCO vehicle Friday night in Gary as people working for NIPSCO worked to restore power after the severe storms. Lots of wind damage in northwest Indiana. Nobody was injured and police are looking into the shooting. At NIPSCO's request, Indiana State Police has sent additional troopers to protect utility workers working in the area. Indiana Attorney General Todd Rokita warning Hoosiers to watch out for scams as they begin cleaning up. This is Network Indiana.
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16: Residents in the town of North Judson are under a boil water advisory until further notice. I'm Becca Shepherd from the WKVI Information Center. The town of North Judson was without water for a period of time yesterday. According to an announcement made by the town around 5:30 a.m. Central Time yesterday, Monday, August 17th, the town water had to be shut off temporarily due to a broken fire hydrant. The original announcement stated that crews were already working on fixing the problem as quickly as possible. Additionally, due to the water shutoff, North Judson St. Pierre schools canceled school for Monday. A bit over 2 hours after the original announcement, or around 7:45 a.m. Central Time, the town of North Judson issued a second announcement stating that water had been restored. The announcement shared that water pressure may remain low for a time while the water towers are filling, and that due to the loss of water pressure, residents should boil water before consuming. The town says the boil water advisory will remain in effect until water testing has confirmed it is safe for consumption again, which the town stated is expected to happen this Friday, August 21st. North Judson will share when the boil advisory is no longer in effect. The announcement ended with the town thanking the town manager and utility workers for getting the issue resolved as quickly as possible. An announcement made by the Pulaski County Drug-Free Council this week shares that the county has a Sharps disposal box that is now available at the Francisville Fire Department. The fire department is located at 122 East Montgomery Street in Francisville. The announcement shared that the box provides a free and secure location for residents to dispose of their medical Sharps, including needles, syringes, and lancets. The disposal box is available 24 hours a day, 7 days a week. Before being placed in the drop box, all Sharps must be secured inside a puncture-resistant container. Examples include an official biohazard Sharps container or a heavy-duty detergent bottle with a sealed lid. Loose needles should not be placed directly in the disposal box. Residents are asked not to force or jam items into the box and to stop filling the Sharps containers once it reaches its fill line. Regular trash, paper towels, gloves, and additional outer packaging and plastic wrappers should not be placed in the disposal box. Liquids should also not be poured into the Sharps containers. The Drug-Free Council says proper disposal can help protect first responders, sanitation workers, and other community members. An announcement from the Food Bank of Northern Indiana shared that there will be a bonus food distribution for LaPorte County residents in need of food assistance today, Tuesday, August 18th. This drive-through distribution will be held from 9 to 10:30 a.m. Central Time and will take place at the Salvation Army in LaPorte, which is located at 3240 Monroe Street. Food will be available for 150 households on a first-come, first-served basis while supplies last. Each household may receive one box or bag of assorted food items free of charge. The announcement shares that items are expected to include assorted dry products, beverages, duck eggs, and other food based on availability. All items will be pre-boxed or pre-bagged. Those attending should remain in their vehicles and open their trunks for items to be loaded. And a note that a self-loading area will be available for vehicles with trunks that don't open. I'm Becca Shepherd from the WKVI Information Center. Visit our website, WKVI.com, or our Facebook page, Tri-County News, for all of your local news 24/7.
17: From the Tri-County Weather Center, I'm Bill Banks on All News 1520 WKVI. 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This morning, mostly sunny with a high near 78. Tonight, mostly cloudy with a low around 64. A slight chance of showers and thunderstorms. As we move into Wednesday, a slight chance of rain showers, then partly sunny with a high near 76. Currently, it's 58 and foggy. I'm Bill Banks. 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
2: This is a Bloomberg Money Minute. Harvard Management, the university's giant investment fund that supports its financial aid, research, and operations, has hitched a ride to space. It has disclosed a $2.2 billion stake in SpaceX. Harvard is one of the largest endowment holders of SpaceX stock, which began trading publicly back in June. Others with stakes include the University of North Carolina, Washington University in St. Louis, and the University of California's investment arm. On the economic calendar, the week ahead is dominated by readings covering the housing market, which include pending home sales, housing starts, and home builder industry sentiment, all for July, and all expected to show expectations tethered to a sluggish nation of potential home buyers as mortgage rates continue rising. We also get minutes of the Fed's latest policy meeting as the market tries to gauge the possibility of interest rate hikes before year's end. Andrew O'Day, Bloomberg Radio.
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22: ABC News, I'm Sherry Preston. The 60-day deadline for an Iran peace deal now expired. Both sides appearing to be further apart than they were before the deal started, says ABC's Karen Waugh.
23: The president insists that the U.S. has full control over the strategic waterway and says he may soon declare it a U.S. territory. But his own energy secretary says the strait is a conflict zone. It comes as the 60-day deadline to reach a long-term peace agreement expired Monday, with no nuclear deal and no talks scheduled.
22: One of the biggest attacks on Russia by Ukraine happening overnight. At least 600 drones fired toward Moscow. Two men from Long Island are facing charges after investigators linked them to an alleged Penn State University cocaine trafficking operation. And it's back to court today for Meta. Now the Instagram and Facebook owner is facing lawsuit from nearly 30 state attorneys general who say the social media giant causes harm to users, especially children. This is ABC News. Actress Hayden Panettiere's former partner, Vladimir Klitschko, has issued a statement saying that she built her career through immense talent while also facing the much darker side of a very demanding industry. ABC's Sophie Flay has more on reaction coming from her hometown of Greenville, South Carolina, where she died.
24: Flowers and handwritten signs left outside the apartment building where she had been staying. Tearful fans remember the star of Heroes and Nashville.
25: Being a millennial watching Hayden growing up in all the movies and TV shows, it kind of hit very close to home.
24: As investigators tried to figure out how she died, police say an acquaintance called 911 Sunday afternoon. First responders found her in cardiac arrest, and she was pronounced dead roughly 40 minutes later.
22: Panettiere and Klitschko had one child, 11-year-old Kaya, who lives with her father. Another $20 billion worth of tariffs on Canadian goods kick in later today. Taxes on everything from furniture to clothing to wine. Sherry Preston, ABC News.
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0: What a federal declaration can and can't do. This is Network Indiana. I'm Ryan Hedrick. Homeowners will not be eligible for FEMA assistance under the current emergency declaration. Indiana Homeland Security Executive Director Jonathan Whittem.
2: The emergency declaration is for response costs related to state and local response. And
0: Whittem was joined by Governor Mike Braun at a Monday news conference where Braun announced a state disaster relief fund for people forced from their homes by flood.
3: This fund will provide $5,000 in emergency aid grants and food while they are out of their homes.
0: If you need temporary housing, you can dial 211. Volunteers for the Salvation Army working to cover the entire state with resources for Hoosier flood victims.
4: The Salvation Army is responding to the disasters in northwest and east central Indiana, where tens of thousands are without power and thousands more may not have a home.
5: These people are going back to homes that are just an absolute mess, and in some cases will never be recoverable.
4: The flooding has also wiped out roads and bridges. Sam Hyde with the Salvation Army's Indianapolis office was on the Hammer and Nigel show on WIBC Monday. She's encouraging Hoosiers to donate through their website to help with flood relief and check out their social media pages to find more ways to help.
0: The National Weather Service confirmed an EFU tornado in Jay County last Tuesday. The tornado was on the ground for about 1 minute, going 2/10 of a mile and being 5 yards wide. No one was injured or killed by the twister. The NWS says that forecasters found some damage in a soybean field from the storm. The man accused of shooting two Indianapolis police officers is due in court this morning at about 9 o'clock. His name is Kershawn Brinkley, and court documents say he fired about 200 shots as officers were trying to serve a high-risk drug warrant. He was wanted on felony drug charges. This is Network Indiana.
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29: Railroad Township officials and residents discussed a new Indiana law governing township mergers and how it could potentially affect the township. I'm Becca Shepherd for Stark County Family Dentistry from the WKVI Information Center. Under the new law, Senate Enrolled Act 270, new criteria will determine whether certain Indiana townships will be required to merge. During the Railroad Township Trustees meeting on Sunday, attorney Marty Lucas shared that townships will receive points based on several factors. A township that receives 4 or more points will generally be required to merge with another township. A preliminary assessment indicates Railroad Township would currently receive 1 point, though the township has not yet received an official score. Even if Railroad Township is not designated, officials discuss the possibility that the law could still affect the township if a neighboring township is required to merge. Railroad Township borders Jackson and Wayne Townships, and Lucas explained that a designated township would be required to merge with an eligible recipient township with 3 or fewer points. Meeting attendees also discussed what a merger could mean for fire protection, including fire services, equipment, and existing contracts. Attendees discuss the importance of maintaining local input if consolidation becomes necessary. For the time being, no merger involving Railroad Township has been proposed or approved. An announcement from the Food Bank of Northern Indiana shared that there will be a bonus food distribution for LaPorte County residents in need of food assistance today, Tuesday, August 18th. This drive-through distribution will be held from 9 to 10:30 a.m. Central Time and will take place at the Salvation Army in LaPorte, which is located at 3240 Monroe Street. Food will be available for 150 households on a first-come, first-served basis while supplies last. Each household may receive 1 box or bag of assorted food items free of charge. The announcement shares that items are expected to include assorted dry products, beverages, duck eggs, and other food based on availability. All items will be pre-boxed or pre-bagged. Those attending should remain in their vehicles and open their trunks for items to be loaded. And a note that a self-loading area will be available for vehicles with trunks that don't open. According to information from the Stark County Auditor, the county is accepting requests from citizens who are interested in serving on a county board or commission in 2027. Those interested in a board appointment, as well as current members interested in retaining their positions, have been asked to submit their resume or request to the Stark County Auditor's Office, addressed to the appropriate appointing board. Requests may be mailed to 53 East Mound Street in Knox or emailed to mhouston@stark.in.gov. Both that address and email address can be found online at WKVI.com. Appointments will be needed for the Kankakee-Iroquois Regional Planning Commission, Stark County Planning Commission, Board of Zoning, Health Board, Library Board, North Judson-Wayne Township Library Board, the Aviation Board, and the Hospital Community Board. Appointments will also be needed for the Alcoholic Beverage Board, the City Planning Commission, the Property Tax Assessment Board of Appeals, the Stark County Convention and Visitors Commission, and Park Board. The two City Planning Commission positions also have residency requirements, with appointees being required to live within the two-mile jurisdiction of Knox. WKVI News and Information on the Hour is brought to you by Dr. Andrew Frazier and the staff over at Stark County Family Dentistry in Knox. 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I'm Becca Shepherd from the WKVI Information Center. 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
6: From the Tri-County Weather Center, I'm Bill Banks on All News 1520 WKVI. 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This morning, mostly sunny with a high near 78. Tonight, mostly cloudy with a low around 64. A slight chance of showers and thunderstorms. As we move into Wednesday, a slight chance of rain showers, then partly sunny with a high near 76. Currently, it's 58 and foggy. I'm Bill Banks. For your local forecast 24/7, visit WKVI.com.
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11: This is a Bloomberg Money Minute. Harvard Management, the university's giant investment fund that supports its financial aid, research, and operations, has hitched a ride to space. It has disclosed a $2.2 billion stake in SpaceX. Harvard is one of the largest endowment holders of SpaceX stock, which began trading publicly back in June. Others with stakes include the University of North Carolina, Washington University in St. Louis, and the University of California's investment arm. On the economic calendar, the week ahead is dominated by readings covering the housing market, which include pending home sales and housing starts and home builder industry sentiment, all for July, and all expected to show expectations tethered to a sluggish nation of potential home buyers as mortgage rates continue rising. We also get minutes of the Fed's latest policy meeting as the market tries to gauge the possibility of interest rate hikes before year's end. Andrew O'Day, Bloomberg Radio.
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13: Well, when someone gets the big C diagnosis, it's like there's terror. I mean, you hear that, right? Is that a natural response?
14: Oh, absolutely. I mean, it's the most vulnerable place a person can be when they are told that they have cancer.
13: And a lot has happened in the last couple of decades in the treatment of cancer. Am I correct in understanding that?
14: Oh, absolutely. 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Now there is dozens and dozens of types of targeted regimens for every single type of solid tumor, blood cancers. 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And I entered the oncology world in my bachelor's era, and I loved it. I absolutely loved everything about it. I loved the camaraderie that I had with the patients, the familiarity of seeing them every week, of being able to treat them, to watch them through their journey.
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22: A family affair at the Indiana State Fair. I'm C.J. Miller, and this is Hoosier Ag Today News. Ellie Bollenbacher, a 10-year 4-H member from Argus and Marshall County, won this year's Supreme Champion Dairy Heifer during Sunday night's 4-H Supreme Drive presented by Indiana Farm Bureau at Corteva Coliseum at the Indiana State Fair. Bollenbacher says showing dairy cattle at the Indiana State Fair has become a family tradition. It's where her parents, Max and Carrie Joe Bollenbacher, first met.
23: Well, my mom took her Holsteins and my dad would take his jerseys. And, you know, the dairy community, it's small, so they just met paths and there was history from there. And now we're all here.
22: 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I'm C.J. 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
29: Turning now to funeral arrangements. 64-year-old Anthony Wayne Clemens of Knox passed away August 9th. Friends will be received from 10 a.m. until the time of the 1 p.m. service today, Tuesday, August 18th, at the Brayman & Son Memorial Chapel in Knox. Contributions may be made to the Riley Children's Hospital in memory of 64-year-old Anthony Wayne Clemens of Knox. 93-year-old Keith Leroy Rose passed away August 14th. A graveside service will take place tomorrow, Wednesday, August 19th at 1 p.m. Central Time at Crown Hill Cemetery. Arrangements are being handled by M.C. Smith Funeral Home in memory of 93-year-old Keith Leroy Rose. 82-year-old Sandra K. DeGard of Knox passed away August 15th. A funeral service will take place Friday, August 21st at 1 p.m. Central Time, with a visitation 2 hours prior to the services at M.C. Smith Funeral Home in Knox. That's for 82-year-old Sandra K. DeGard of Knox. Remember, you can find complete obituary information online at WKVI.com.
6: From the Tri-County Weather Center, I'm Bill Banks on All News 1520 WKVI. 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This morning, mostly sunny with a high near 78. Tonight, mostly cloudy with a low around 64. A slight chance of showers and thunderstorms. As we move into Wednesday, a slight chance of rain showers, then partly sunny with a high near 76. Currently, it's 58 and foggy. I'm Bill Banks. For your local forecast 24/7, visit WKVI.com.
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2: I'm Kurt Darling. A mid-season pickup for the Indianapolis Colts. ESPN's Adam Schefter reporting that the Colts have signed veteran wide receiver Keenan Allen to a one-year, $8 million deal. The 34-year-old wideout had 81 catches last season with the Chargers. The Indiana Fever have the Toronto Tempo this evening on the road. Head coach Stephanie White says Mikayla Timpson has really stepped up her game since being put into the regular starting lineup.
3: The more and more comfortable she's got, the more and more responsibility we've given her, the more and more she stepped up and met those expectations. And so it allows us to do a lot of different things. We're just so incredibly proud of her.
2: The Fever have won 8 of their last 10 games. Tip-off tonight at 7:30 Eastern. Indiana football coach Kurt Cignetti says his Hoosiers have a lot more depth this year than they did last year.
4: More depth this year, for sure. But still, you know, there's areas where we have to develop players. You know, might be counting on some younger guys at certain spots to fill in depth.
2: The Hoosiers are ranked number 6 in the first AP poll, which came out on Monday. The Hoosiers also held their first inter-squad scrimmage on Monday as they prepare for North Texas in September. The NTT IndyCar Series will be on the streets of our nation's capital this weekend. The series will begin practice on Friday for the Freedom 250 GP at Washington, D.C. Alex Palou has an even wider championship lead heading into the race. Some heroics in Cincinnati.
5: They all pitch. Hard ground ball.
2: The final score was 6-5 as the Reds knocked off the Cardinals at GAB. The Cubs walked it off as well, beating the White Sox 7-5 at Wrigley. The Tigers beat the Pirates 8-5. Network Indiana Sports, I'm Kurt Darling.
16: Fox News, I'm Sue Guzman. Primaries will be held in several states today. In Florida, three Democratic socialists are looking to upset some mainstream Democrats. Primaries are also being held in Alaska, Wyoming, and California. Opening statements on tap today in a federal lawsuit against social media giant Meta. 29 states now suing, accusing it of getting children hooked on its platforms, Instagram and Facebook.
17: The states accuse Meta of using addictive features like infinite scrolling, personalized recommendations, and constant notifications to keep young users coming back, even as the company knew about the potential for serious harm, including anxiety, depression, and sleep problems. Meta strongly denies that, saying, quote, "We stand by our record of creating strong protections for teens and look forward to making our case in court."
16: America's listening to Fox News.
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0: What a federal declaration can and can't do. This is Network Indiana. I'm Ryan Hedrick. Homeowners will not be eligible for FEMA assistance under the current emergency declaration. Indiana Homeland Security Executive Director Jonathan Whittem.
30: The emergency declaration is for response costs related to state and local response. And
0: Whittem was joined by Governor Mike Braun at a Monday news conference where Braun announced a state disaster relief fund for people forced from their homes by flood.
31: This fund will provide $5,000 in emergency aid grants and food while they are out of their homes.
0: If you need temporary housing, you can dial 211. Volunteers for the Salvation Army working to cover the entire state with resources for Hoosier flood victims.
32: The Salvation Army is responding to the disasters in northwest and east central Indiana, where tens of thousands are without power and thousands more may not have a home.
33: These people, they're going back to homes that are just an absolute mess, and in some cases,
7: will never be recoverable.
32: The flooding has also wiped out roads and bridges. Sam Hyde with the Salvation Army's Indianapolis office was on the Hammer and Nigel show on WIBC Monday. She's encouraging Hoosiers to donate through their website to help with flood relief and check out their social media pages to find more ways to help.
0: The National Weather Service confirmed an EFU tornado in Jay County last Tuesday. The tornado was on the ground for about 1 minute, going 0.2 miles and being 5 yards wide. No one was injured or killed by the twister. The NWS says that forecasters found some damage in a soybean field from the storm. The man accused of shooting 2 Indianapolis police officers is due in court this morning at about 9 o'clock. His name is Kershawn Brinkley, and court documents say he fired about 200 shots as officers were trying to serve a high-risk drug warrant. He was wanted on felony drug charges. This is Network Indiana.
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14: The talk turns to Flock again. For the Marshall County Commissioners, I'm Rusty Nixon, Max 98.3 FM News. Once again, the Marshall County Commissioners took up the subject of the use of Flock cameras by Marshall County law enforcement to track license plates and other data from drivers on roads in the area. Commissioner Jesse Bohannon has been vocal about seeking restrictions on the devices, at the very least for how those devices and the data they collect may be used, and yearly contract without automatic renewal with the Flock network. Commissioner Adam Falstich made a study of the audit reports for the devices during a month-long period of July 15th to August 15th. The three entities that use the cameras, Bremen Police, Plymouth Police, along with the Marshall County Prosecutor's Office, a total of 407 searches were performed during that time. Falstich had the classic good news, bad news report.
15: The good news is documentation looks pretty good across the board. Right now, Plymouth PD has the best documentation as far as making sure all their I's are dotted and T's are crossed from what I've seen.
14: Then there was the bad news.
15: The concerning part is has nothing to do with anything our local folks are doing. The concerning part is what other people across the country are kind of doing to us. And that's because we only had 407 searches using Flock, and we had a total of 540,000 plus searches on Bremen's system, which probably also means Plymouth got hit and our county cameras got hit. And most of those weren't even from the state of Indiana.
14: Bohannon joined in with his assessment of the same data.
18: Well, I certainly share the concerns that you brought up. One of my additional concerns is that it seems like about half of those searches that are being conducted in total, it looked like about half of those queries did not involve a case number. And so we've been told by a lot of the information that we hear out there that you need a case number in order to use this database. That doesn't seem to be the case.
14: President of the Commissioners Stan Klotz was against the outright termination of the current contract before January 1st, when a new county prosecutor and sheriff will take office after November's election. He did agree to support giving Flock notice that the current contract would not automatically be renewed when it concludes in September of next year.
19: Oh, I will tell you, if that's all we're doing,
18: that's all I'm asking.
19: Okay, that's a little bit different. Yeah. I'm okay with that because the sheriff and the prosecutor are still going to have a chance to weigh in.
18: Yes.
19: Going forward.
18: Yes.
19: And that's key to me. I mean, that's adamant. I'm adamant about that.
14: Friday, August 14th, approximately 12:37 p.m., Marshall County Central Dispatch received a 911 call regarding a two-vehicle accident in the 2600 block of Michigan Road in Plymouth. Caller informed dispatch one vehicle had rolled over, the other was in the ditch. When officers arrived on the scene, it was determined that a 2019 Ford Explorer driven by Diane Cole, 66, of Plymouth, had been rear-ended, pushed down into the ditch, and rolled over. Both Cole and her passenger were wearing seatbelts and were trapped inside the car. La Paz Fire and EMS, along with Plymouth EMS, were safely able to extract both occupants of that vehicle. The other vehicle involved a 2017 Toyota Prius driven by Rosalinda Munoz, 77, of Plymouth, had front-end damage from colliding into the rear of the Explorer and also went into the ditch. Cole and her passenger were transported to Memorial Hospital. Lutheran Air Ambulance transported Munoz from the scene. Lyons Wrecker Service had been contacted to remove both vehicles from the ditch. The Marshall County Sheriff's Department was assisted on the scene by La Paz Fire and EMS, Plymouth EMS, Lutheran Air Ambulance, and Lyons Wrecker Service. Evening of August 14th, 2026, at 4 p.m., Plymouth police received information that Hunter Cole, 28, of Plymouth, was at a residence on 11B Road. Cole was confirmed to have an outstanding felony warrant for child molestation in Stark County. Plymouth police, with K-9 Kaiser, along with the Marshall County Drug Task Force and the Marshall County Sheriff's Department, went to the residence and observed a man later identified as 34-year-old Jordan Cole of Plymouth leaving the home and attempting to hide an item, which was found to be suspected methamphetamine and drug paraphernalia. Same subject was taken into custody along with Mary Morrow, 49, of Plymouth, and Adam Reisner, 43, of Plymouth. K-9 Kaiser would assist after verbal announcements were made for Hunter Cole to exit the residence. He complied and was taken into custody before being turned over to the Stark County Sheriff's Department. Reisner, Morrow, and Jordan Cole were transported and lodged at the Marshall County Jail for felony assisting a criminal, felony maintaining a common nuisance, and Cole for the additional felony possession of methamphetamine, misdemeanor possession of paraphernalia. Suspects are considered innocent until proven guilty in a court of law. I'm Rusty Nixon, Max 98.3 FM News. 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
1: From the Tri-County Weather Center, I'm Bill Banks on All News 1520 WKVI. 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This morning, mostly sunny with a high near 78. Tonight, mostly cloudy with a low around 64. A slight chance of showers and thunderstorms. As we move into Wednesday, a slight chance of rain showers, then partly sunny with a high near 76. Currently, it's 58 and foggy. I'm Bill Banks. For your local forecast 24/7, visit WKVI.com.

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3: This is a Bloomberg Money Minute. Harvard Management, the university's giant investment fund that supports its financial aid, research, and operations, has hitched a ride to space. It has disclosed a $2.2 billion stake in SpaceX. Harvard is one of the largest endowment holders of SpaceX stock, which began trading publicly back in June. Others with stakes include the University of North Carolina, Washington University in St. Louis, and the University of California's investment arm. On the economic calendar, the week ahead is dominated by readings covering the housing market, which include pending home sales, housing starts, and home builder industry sentiment, all for July, and all expected to show expectations tethered to a sluggish nation of potential home buyers as mortgage rates continue rising. We also get minutes of the Fed's latest policy meeting as the market tries to gauge the possibility of interest rate hikes before year's end. Andrew O'Day, Bloomberg Radio.
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22: A family affair at the Indiana State Fair. I'm CJ Miller, and this is Hoosier Ag Today News. Ellie Bollenbacher, a 10-year 4-H member from Argus and Marshall County, won this year's Supreme Champion Dairy Heifer during Sunday night's 4-H Supreme Drive presented by Indiana Farm Bureau at Corteva Coliseum at the Indiana State Fair. Bollenbacher says showing dairy cattle at the Indiana State Fair has become a family tradition. It's where her parents, Max and Carrie Jo Bollenbacher, first met.
23: Well, my mom took her Holsteins and my dad would take his jerseys. 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
22: 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I'm CJ Miller, Hoosier Ag Today, 20 years serving Indiana farmers.
0: 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This morning, mostly sunny with a high near 78. Tonight, mostly cloudy with a low around 64. A slight chance of showers and thunderstorms. As we move into Wednesday, a slight chance of rain showers, then partly sunny with a high near 76. Currently, it's 58 and foggy. I'm Bill Banks. For your local forecast 24/7, visit WKVI.com.
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18: It's almost time. Football season. This Friday night, we open our Max 98.3. Games of the week will be at Triton as the Trojans take on LaVille on opening night for football around Marshall County. We'll have that one for you, starting with a kickoff at 7. Our pregame starts at 6:30. Join myself and Joe McKee for all the action on that one Friday night. And then join Joe and I as well on Wednesday, as we'll be at the Yellow River Tap and Eatery, our annual live coaches show. We'll be there with all the Marshall County football coaches talking about their teams in the upcoming season. That starts at 7 o'clock Wednesday night right here on Max 98.3. That's your sports check. Don't forget, if you want your sports news 24/7, who doesn't want it that way? 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

0: Two men from Long Island are facing charges after investigators linked them to an alleged Penn State University cocaine trafficking operation. And it's back to court today for Meta. Now the Instagram and Facebook owner is facing a lawsuit from nearly 30 state attorneys general who say the social media giant causes harm to users, especially children. This is ABC News. Actress Hayden Panettiere's former partner, Vladimir Klitschko, has issued a statement saying that she built her career through immense talent while also facing the much darker side of a very demanding industry. ABC's Sophie Flay has more on reaction coming from her hometown of Greenville, South Carolina, where she died.
1: Flowers and handwritten signs left outside the apartment building where she had been staying. Tearful fans remember the star of Heroes and Nashville.
2: Being a millennial, watching Hayden growing up in all the movies and TV shows, it kind of hit very close to home.
1: As investigators tried to figure out how she died, police say an acquaintance called 911 Sunday afternoon. First responders found her in cardiac arrest, and she was pronounced dead roughly 40 minutes later.
0: Panettiere and Klitschko had one child, 11-year-old Kaya, who lives with her father. Another $20 billion worth of tariffs on Canadian goods kick in later today. Taxes on everything from furniture to clothing to wine. Sherry Preston, ABC News.
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7: 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I'm Ryan Hedrick. 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Indiana Homeland Security Executive Director Jonathan Whittem.
8: The emergency declaration is for response costs related to state and local response. And
7: Whittem was joined by Governor Mike Braun at a Monday news conference where Braun announced a state disaster relief fund for people forced from their homes by flood.
9: This fund will provide $5,000 in emergency aid grants and food while they are out of their homes.
7: 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Volunteers for the Salvation Army working to cover the entire state with resources for Hoosier flood victims.
10: The Salvation Army is responding to the disasters in northwest and east central Indiana, where tens of thousands are without power and thousands more may not have a home.
11: These people, they're going back to homes that are just an absolute mess, and in some cases will never be recoverable.
10: The flooding has also wiped out roads and bridges. Sam Hyde with the Salvation Army's Indianapolis office was on the Hammer and Nigel show on WIBC Monday. She's encouraging Hoosiers to donate through their website to help with flood relief and check out their social media pages to find more ways to help.
7: The National Weather Service confirmed an EFU tornado in Jay County last Tuesday. The tornado was on the ground for about 1 minute, going 0.2 miles and being 5 yards wide. No one was injured or killed by the twister. The NWS says that forecasters found some damage in a soybean field from the storm. The man accused of shooting two Indianapolis police officers is due in court this morning at about 9 o'clock. His name is Kershawn Brinkley, and court documents say he fired about 200 shots as officers were trying to serve a high-risk drug warrant. He was wanted on felony drug charges. This is Network Indiana.
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2: Railroad Township officials and residents discussed a new Indiana law governing township mergers and how it could potentially affect the township. I'm Becca Shepherd for Stark County Family Dentistry from the WKVI Information Center. Under the new law, Senate Enrolled Act 270, new criteria will determine whether certain Indiana townships will be required to merge. During the Railroad Township Trustees meeting on Sunday, attorney Marty Lucas shared that townships will receive points based on several factors. A township that receives four or more points will generally be required to merge with another township. A preliminary assessment indicates Railroad Township would currently receive 1 point, though the township has not yet received an official score. Even if Railroad Township is not designated, officials discuss the possibility that the law could still affect the township if a neighboring township is required to merge. Railroad Township borders Jackson and Wayne Townships, and Lucas explained that a designated township would be required to merge with an eligible recipient township with three or fewer points. Meeting attendees also discussed what a merger could mean for fire protection, including fire services, equipment, and existing contracts. Attendees discussed the importance of maintaining local input if consolidation becomes necessary. For the time being, no merger involving Railroad Township has been proposed or approved. An announcement from the Food Bank of Northern Indiana shared that there will be a bonus food distribution for LaPorte County residents in need of food assistance today, Tuesday, August 18th. This drive-through distribution will be held from 9 to 10:30 a.m. Central Time and will take place at the Salvation Army in LaPorte, which is located at 3240 Monroe Street. Food will be available for 150 households on a first-come, first-served basis while supplies last. Each household may receive one box or bag of assorted food items free of charge. The announcement shares that items are expected to include assorted dry products, beverages, duck eggs, and other food based on availability. All items will be pre-boxed or pre-bagged. Those attending should remain in their vehicles and open their trunks for items to be loaded. And a note that a self-loading area will be available for vehicles with trunks that don't open. According to information from the Stark County Auditor, the county is accepting requests from citizens who are interested in serving on a county board or commission in 2027. Those interested in a board appointment, as well as current members interested in retaining their positions, have been asked to submit their resume or request to the Stark County Auditor's Office, addressed to the appropriate appointing board. Requests may be mailed to 53 East Mound Street in Knox or emailed to mhouston@stark.in.gov. Both that address and email address can be found online at WKVI.com. Appointments will be needed for the Kankakee-Iroquois Regional Planning Commission, Stark County Planning Commission, Board of Zoning, Health Board, Library Board, North Judson Wayne Township Library Board, the Aviation Board, and the Hospital Community Board. Appointments will also be needed for the Alcoholic Beverage Board, the City Planning Commission, the Property Tax Assessment Board of Appeals, the Stark County Convention and Visitors Commission, and Park Board. The two City Planning Commission positions also have residency requirements, with appointees being required to live within the two-mile jurisdiction of Knox. WKVI News and Information on the Hour is brought to you by Dr. Andrew Frazier and the staff over at Stark County Family Dentistry in Knox, now in their location on Highway 35 next to First Source Bank. Their office phone number is 574-212-2008. I'm Becca Shepherd from the WKVI Information Center. 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
3: From the Tri-County Weather Center, I'm Bill Banks on All News 1520 WKVI. 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This morning, mostly sunny with a high near 78. Tonight, mostly cloudy with a low around 64. A slight chance of showers and thunderstorms. As we move into Wednesday, a slight chance of rain showers, then partly sunny with a high near 76. Currently, it's 58 and foggy. I'm Bill Banks. For your local forecast 24/7, visit WKVI.com.
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1: This is a Bloomberg Money Minute. Harvard Management, the university's giant investment fund that supports its financial aid, research, and operations, has hitched a ride to space. It has disclosed a $2.2 billion stake in SpaceX. Harvard is one of the largest endowment holders of SpaceX stock, which began trading publicly back in June. Others with stakes include the University of North Carolina, Washington University in St. Louis, and the University of California's investment arm. On the economic calendar, the week ahead is dominated by readings covering the housing market, which include pending home sales, housing starts, and home builder industry sentiment, all for July, and all expected to show expectations tethered to a sluggish nation of potential home buyers as mortgage rates continue rising. We also get minutes of the Fed's latest policy meeting as the market tries to gauge the possibility of interest rate hikes before year's end. Andrew O'Day, Bloomberg Radio.
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1: A family affair at the Indiana State Fair. I'm C.J. Miller, and this is Hoosier Ag Today News. Ellie Bollenbacher, a 10-year 4-H member from Argus and Marshall County, won this year's Supreme Champion Dairy Heifer during Sunday night's 4-H Supreme Drive presented by Indiana Farm Bureau at Corteva Coliseum at the Indiana State Fair. Bollenbacher says showing dairy cattle at the Indiana State Fair has become a family tradition. It's where her parents, Max and Carrie Jo Bollenbacher, first met.
2: Well, my mom took her Holsteins and my dad would take his jerseys. And, you know, the dairy community, it's small, so they just met paths and there was history from there. And now we're all here.
1: 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You can also check out the video of this year's 4-H Supreme Champions from the Indiana State Fair at Hoosier Ag Today's YouTube channel and Facebook page. I'm C.J. 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
3: Turning now to funeral arrangements. 64-year-old Anthony Wayne Clemens of Knox passed away August 9th. Friends will be received from 10 a.m. until the time of the 1 p.m. service today, Tuesday, August 18th, at the Brayman & Son Memorial Chapel in Knox. Contributions may be made to the Riley Children's Hospital in memory of 64-year-old Anthony Wayne Clemens of Knox. 93-year-old Keith Leroy Rose passed away August 14th. A graveside service will take place tomorrow, Wednesday, August 19th at 1 p.m. Central Time at Crown Hill Cemetery. Arrangements are being handled by M.C. Smith Funeral Home in memory of 93-year-old Keith Leroy Rose. 82-year-old Sandra K. DeGarde of Knox passed away August 15th. A funeral service will take place Friday, August 21st at 1 p.m. Central Time, with a visitation 2 hours prior to the services at M.C. Smith Funeral Home in Knox. That's for 82-year-old Sandra K. DeGarde of Knox. Remember, you can find complete obituary information online at WKVI.com.
4: 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This morning, mostly sunny with a high near 78. Tonight, mostly cloudy with a low around 64. A slight chance of showers and thunderstorms. As we move into Wednesday, a slight chance of rain showers, then partly sunny with a high near 76. Currently, it's 58 and foggy. I'm Bill Banks. 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
3: AP News, I'm Marcela Sanchez. A marathon meeting yesterday between U.S. negotiator Jared Kushner and Israeli Prime Minister Benjamin Netanyahu has left the fate of the Gaza ceasefire unclear. Officials signaled moderate optimism but offered no concrete commitment by Israel to the latest U.S. proposed plan, which Hamas has already agreed to. President Trump's latest threatened tariffs on Canadian goods are set to take effect at midnight. AP correspondent Ben Thomas reports.
4: Some $20 billion worth of Canadian products, from hockey sticks to tongue depressors, could be subject to 50% tariffs as of 12:01 a.m. Wednesday. The U.S. and Canada have wrangled for decades over trade, but President Trump's belligerent approach marks an extraordinary departure from the traditionally cooperative relationship between the two countries. Nevertheless, Prime Minister Mark Carney says the U.S. and Canada are negotiating to avoid the new round of tariffs. He describes the talks as very intense and delicate. Ben Thomas, Washington.
3: Several states are holding primary elections today. In Florida, voters are casting their ballots for Republican and Democratic nominees for governor, U.S. Senate, and several congressional races. Trump-backed Byron Donalds is running to become the state's first black governor. In Alaska, incumbent Republican Senator Dan Sullivan will face another candidate also named Dan Sullivan. And in Wyoming, for the first time in 30 years, the state has open seats for governor, U.S. Senate, and U.S. House, all up for grabs. Elections will also be held in California. Los Angeles Lakers Governor Jeannie Buss is legally contesting her siblings' plan to sell the family's remaining 17.8% stake in the team. More stories at apnews.com. This is AP News. The American Academy of Pediatrics is blaming the Trump administration for lower vaccination rates of children in the U.S. The AP's Donna Warder has more.
5: Federal data says parents getting vaccine exemptions for their kindergartners is at an all-time high, and many exemptions are for non-medical reasons. In the 2025-2026 school year, 4.2% of kindergartners, about 155,000 kids, were exempted. The fourth consecutive year, exemptions have reached a new record. Dr. James Campbell of the American Academy of Pediatrics says there has been so much chaos and confusion in vaccination guidance recently. Health Secretary RFK Jr. has tried to revise and reduce childhood vaccine guidance. President Donald Trump recently said child vaccines should be given in separate medical visits. I'm Donna Warder.
3: More on this and other stories at apnews.com. I am Marcela Sanchez, AP News.
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16: This is Kurt Lancaster from the Texas Farm Bureau Radio Network. 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A big Texas hats off to you, Gary. 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Congratulations, Gary, on a job well done.
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17: ABC News, I'm Sherry Preston. Weather-weary residents in the Midwest are still battling with flooding. ABC's Alex Perez is in Carmel, Indiana.
18: New storms hitting the heartland as the death toll rises. South of Lexington, storms slamming Nicholasville, Kentucky overnight. Raging creeks breaking their banks outside Charleston, West Virginia. First responders using boats to rescue families around Indianapolis. National Guard rescuing dozens more over the weekend.
17: Flooding as well in parts of Hawaii after Tropical Storm Lala passed by. Social media giant Meta on trial in California. At the heart of the case is whether the tech giant harms kids through apps like Instagram and Facebook. Ukraine has launched one of its largest attacks yet on Russia. At least six people were killed overnight following two nights of drone strikes in Moscow. It's primary election day in Florida, where new congressional maps drawn at the behest of President Trump could allow Republicans to flip up to four seats in November. This is ABC News. The Massachusetts trial of Lindsay Clancy continues. She says she was suffering from postpartum psychosis when she killed her three young children in 2023. ABC's Aaron Katursky has more on Clancy's mother's testimony on Monday.
19: Paula Musgrove testified her daughter grew anxious near the end of her maternity leave.
20: And then she told us.
21: What did she tell you?
20: She told us that she had thoughts of harming the children. Mom,
19: she read this text from Clancy asking for help.
20: I'm really sick. Something is wrong. It's just really scary, and I don't want to be alone.
19: Clancy arguing a combination of psychiatric drugs prescribed after the birth of her third child made her postpartum psychosis worse.
17: Opening arguments delivered in a Las Vegas courtroom in the murder trial of Duane Keefe D. Davis, who is accused in the 1996 killing of rapper Tupac Shakur. His defense team claims that the state's case is full of holes, Davis disputing what he wrote in his 2019 memoir, saying now that the details were fabricated. Sherry Preston, ABC News.
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25: More help is on the way for people affected by flooding. This is Network Indiana. I'm Ryan Hedrick. Indiana is opening its disaster relief fund to help people affected by flooding as first responders moved into neighborhoods to assess damage and water levels continue to fall.
0: This fund will provide $5,000 in emergency aid grants to individuals. This will enable families to get the basics like clothing and food while they're out of their homes.
2: That's Governor Mike Braun at a press conference Monday. He says the state is also offering temporary housing grants to help people move from emergency shelters into hotels or apartments. Hoosiers who need temporary housing can dial 211 for help. The Salvation Army is all over the state with emergency disaster service teams helping storm and flood victims. Jarrett Lewis has more.
12: Samantha Hyde, Director of Community Relations with the Salvation Army in Indianapolis, told the Hamer and Nigel show on Monday that these teams are providing food, hydration, shelter, and other emergency assistance to Hoosiers impacted by the recent storms.
13: It's not so much volunteers that we're looking for right now. Now, down the road, we may need some, but right now, we're doing pretty well because the neighbors, you know, those communities that are directly impacted, they are really stepping up.
12: According to Hyde, about 600 households had to be evacuated in Henry County alone. Thousands more have been displaced throughout the state as a result of the record-breaking flooding. Chair Lewis, Network Indiana.
2: Spencer Deary is asking the Indiana Supreme Court to review his Republican primary recount case. He's a state senator. Deary trails challenger Paula Copenhaver by 3 votes, but 6 rejected ballots could change the outcome. All 6 were cast for Deary, who is also asking the Indiana Court of Appeals to put the election result on hold while judges decide where the ballots were wrongly rejected. This is Network Indiana.
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27: The Knox City Council will hold a meeting next Tuesday, August 25th at Knox City Hall. I'm Becca Shepherd for Surf Internet from the WKVI Information Center. Council members will begin reviewing claims at 4:45 p.m. Central Time, with the regular meeting scheduled to begin at 5. Following the call to order and any amendments to the agenda, council members will consider the approval of minutes from their July 28th regular meeting and their August 5th special meeting. After a part of this meeting set aside for public comment, council members will hold a public hearing in regards to an assessed value deduction for J.W. Hicks. Additional agenda items include reports from the clerk, treasurer, and mayor, council items, and the signing of vouchers before the meeting is adjourned. The public is invited to attend this meeting. Residents in the town of North Judson are under a boil water advisory until further notice. The town of North Judson was without water for a period of time yesterday. According to an announcement made by the town around 5:30 a.m. Central Time yesterday, Monday, August 17th, the town water had to be shut off temporarily due to a broken fire hydrant. The original announcement stated that crews were already working on fixing the problem as quickly as possible. Additionally, due to the water shutoff, North Judson St. Pierre schools canceled school for Monday. A bit over 2 hours after the original announcement, or around 7:45 a.m. Central Time, the town of North Judson issued a second announcement stating that water had been restored. The announcement shared that water pressure may remain low for a time while the water towers are filling, and that due to the loss of water pressure, residents should boil water before consuming. The town says the boil water advisory will remain in effect until water testing has confirmed it is safe for consumption again, which the town stated is expected to happen this Friday, August 21st. North Judson will share when the boil advisory is no longer in effect. The announcement ended with the town thanking the town manager and utility workers for getting the issue resolved as quickly as possible. According to information from the Stark County Auditor, the county is accepting requests from citizens who are interested in serving on a county board or commission in 2027. Those interested in a board appointment, as well as current members interested in retaining their positions, have been asked to submit their resume or request to the Stark County Auditor's Office, addressed to the appropriate appointing board. Requests may be mailed to 53 East Mound Street in Knox or emailed to mhouston@stark.in.gov. Both that address and email address can be found online at wkvi.com. Appointments will be needed for the Kankakee-Iroquois Regional Planning Commission, Stark County Planning Commission, Board of Zoning, Health Board, Library Board, North Judson-Wayne Township Library Board, the Aviation Board, and the Hospital Community Board. Appointments will also be needed for the Alcoholic Beverage Board, the City Planning Commission, the Property Tax Assessment Board of Appeals, the Stark County Convention and Visitors Commission, and Park Board. The two City Planning Commission positions also have residency requirements, with appointees being required to live within the two-mile jurisdiction of Knox. WKVI News and information on the hour is brought to you by Surf Internet, fast fiber optic internet now in our area. I'm Becca Shepherd from the WKVI Information Center. 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
3: From the Tri-County Weather Center, I'm Bill Banks on All News 1520 WKVI. 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This morning, mostly sunny with a high near 78. Tonight, mostly cloudy with a low around 64. A slight chance of showers and thunderstorms. As we move into Wednesday, a slight chance of rain showers, then partly sunny with a high near 76. Currently, it's 58 and foggy. I'm Bill Banks. For your local forecast 24/7, visit WKVI.com.
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6: This is a Bloomberg Money Minute. Harvard Management, the university's giant investment fund that supports its financial aid, research, and operations, has hitched a ride to space. It has disclosed a $2.2 billion stake in SpaceX. Harvard is one of the largest endowment holders of SpaceX stock, which began trading publicly back in June. Others with stakes include the University of North Carolina, Washington University in St. Louis, and the University of California's investment arm. On the economic calendar, the week ahead is dominated by readings covering the housing market, which include pending home sales, housing starts, and home builder industry sentiment, all for July, and all expected to show expectations tethered to a sluggish nation of potential home buyers as mortgage rates continue rising. We also get minutes of the Fed's latest policy meeting as the market tries to gauge the possibility of interest rate hikes before year's end. Andrew Rodin, Bloomberg Radio.
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15: A family affair at the Indiana State Fair. I'm C.J. Miller, and this is Hoosier Ag Today News. Ellie Bollenbacher, a 10-year 4-H member from Argus in Marshall County, won this year's Supreme Champion Dairy Heifer during Sunday night's 4-H Supreme Drive presented by Indiana Farm Bureau at Corteva Coliseum at the Indiana State Fair. Bollenbacher says showing dairy cattle at the Indiana State Fair has become a family tradition. It's where her parents, Max and Carrie Jo Bollenbacher, first met.
16: Well, my mom took her Holsteins and my dad would take his jerseys. And, you know, the dairy community, it's small, so they just met paths and there was history from there. And now we're all here.
15: 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You can also check out the video of this year's 4-H Supreme Champions from the Indiana State Fair at Hoosier Ag Today's YouTube channel and Facebook page. I'm C.J. Miller, Hoosier Ag Today, 20 years serving Indiana farmers.
27: Turning now to funeral arrangements. 64-year-old Anthony Wayne Clemens of Knox passed away August 9th. Friends will be received from 10 a.m. until the time of the 1 p.m. service today, Tuesday, August 18th, at the Brayman & Son Memorial Chapel in Knox. Contributions may be made to the Riley Children's Hospital in memory of 64-year-old Anthony Wayne Clemens of Knox. 93-year-old Keith Leroy Rose passed away August 14th. A graveside service will take place tomorrow, Wednesday, August 19th at 1 p.m. Central Time at Crown Hill Cemetery. Arrangements are being handled by M.C. Smith Funeral Home in memory of 93-year-old Keith Leroy Rose. 82-year-old Sandra K. DeGard of Knox passed away August 15th. A funeral service will take place Friday, August 21st at 1 p.m. Central Time, with a visitation 2 hours prior to the services at M.C. Smith Funeral Home in Knox. That's for 82-year-old Sandra K. DeGard of Knox. Remember, you can find complete obituary information online at WKVI.com.
3: From the Tri-County Weather Center, I'm Bill Banks on All News 1520 WKVI. 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This morning, mostly sunny with a high near 78. Tonight, mostly cloudy with a low around 64. A slight chance of showers and thunderstorms. As we move into Wednesday, a slight chance of rain showers, then partly sunny with a high near 76. Currently, it's 58 and foggy. I'm Bill Banks. For your local forecast 24/7, visit WKVI.com.
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0: is some good, bad, and ugly. Not quite as many penalties as there normally are or turnovers, but still a lot to clean up in terms of assignments and getting guys, do what they're supposed to.
1: He says the

0: News. I'm CJ Papa. Primary day in Florida and Alaska, where there could be some confusion on the ballot.
1: Both named Dan Sullivan against each other. That includes the incumbent, Dan Sullivan, who is seeking a third term. The race also includes former Congresswoman Mary Peltola. In South Florida, the 25th Congressional District, DSA-backed candidate Oliver Larkin is challenging Democratic Representative Jared Moskowitz.
0: Fox's Alex Hogan reporting. President Trump's senior advisor Jared Kushner speaking exclusively to Fox's Trey Yingst.
2: Has the Trump administration ruled out recognizing a Palestinian state?
3: I think before we can even talk about the political nature of a state, what we want to see is that the Palestinians can govern themselves. And I think that with the PA, they fall very, very short on the standard.
0: President Trump saying the U.S. is not looking to extend the memorandum of understanding with Iran. 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
9: More help is on the way for people affected by flooding. This is Network Indiana. I'm Ryan Hedrick. Indiana is opening its disaster relief fund to help people affected by flooding as first responders moved into neighborhoods to assess damage and water levels continue to fall.
10: This fund will provide $5,000 in emergency aid grants to individuals. This will enable families to get the basics like clothing and food while they're out of their homes.
9: That's Governor Mike Braun at a press conference Monday. He says the state is also offering temporary housing grants to help people move from emergency shelters into hotels or apartments. Hoosiers who need temporary housing can dial 211 for help. The Salvation Army is all over the state with emergency disaster service teams helping storm and flood victims. Jarrett Lewis has more.
11: Samantha Hyde, director of community relations with the Salvation Army in Indianapolis, told the Hamer and Nigel show on Monday that these teams are providing food, hydration, shelter, and other emergency assistance to Hoosiers impacted by the recent storms.
12: It's not so much volunteers that we're looking for right now. Now, down the road, we may need some, but right now, we're doing pretty well because the neighbors, you know, those communities that are directly impacted, they are really stepping up.
11: According to Hyde, about 600 households had to be evacuated in Henry County alone. Thousands more have been displaced throughout the state as a result of the record-breaking flooding. Chair Lewis, Network Indiana.
9: Spencer Deary is asking the Indiana Supreme Court to review his Republican primary recount case. He's a state senator. Deary trails challenger Paula Copenhaver by 3 votes, but 6 rejected ballots could change the outcome. All 6 were cast for Deary, who is also asking the Indiana Court of Appeals to put the election result on hold while judges decide where the ballots were wrongly rejected. This is Network Indiana.
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16: An accident sends 3 to the hospital. I'm Rusty Nixon, Max 98.3 FM News. Friday, August 14th, approximately 12:37 p.m., Marshall County Central Dispatch received a 911 call regarding a two-vehicle accident in the 2600 block of Michigan Road in Plymouth. Caller informed dispatch one vehicle had rolled over, the other was in the ditch. When officers arrived on the scene, it was determined that a 2019 Ford Explorer driven by Diane Cole, 66, of Plymouth, had been rear-ended, pushed down into the ditch, and rolled over. Both Cole and her passenger were wearing seatbelts and were trapped inside the car. La Paz Fire and EMS, along with Plymouth EMS, were safely able to extract both occupants of that vehicle. The other vehicle involved a 2017 Toyota Prius driven by Rosalinda Munoz, 77, of Plymouth, had front-end damage from colliding into the rear of the Explorer and also went into the ditch. Cole and her passenger were transported to Memorial Hospital. Lutheran Air Ambulance transported Munoz from the scene. Lyons Wrecker Service had been contacted to remove both vehicles from the ditch. The Marshall County Sheriff's Department was assisted on the scene by La Paz Fire and EMS, Plymouth EMS, Lutheran Air Ambulance, and Lyons Wrecker Service. Once again, the Marshall County Commissioners took up the subject of the use of flock cameras by Marshall County law enforcement to track license plates and other data from drivers on roads in the area. Commissioner Jesse Bohannon has been vocal about seeking restrictions on the devices, at the very least for how those devices and the data they collect may be used, and yearly contract without automatic renewal with the flock network. Commissioner Adam Falstich made a study of the audit reports for the devices during a month-long period of July 15th to August 15th. The three entities that use the cameras, Bremen Police, Plymouth Police, along with the Marshall County Prosecutor's Office, a total of 407 searches were performed during that time. Falstich had the classic good news, bad news report.
17: The good news is documentation looks pretty good across the board. Right now, Plymouth PD has the best documentation as far as making sure all their I's are dotted and T's are crossed from what I've seen.
16: Then there was the bad news.
17: The concerning part is has nothing to do with anything our local folks are doing. The concerning part is what other people across the country are kind of doing to us. And that's because we only had 407 searches using flock, and we had a total of 540,000 plus searches on Bremen's system, which probably also means Plymouth got hit and our county cameras got hit. And most of those weren't even from the state of Indiana.
16: Bohannon joined in with his assessment of the same data.
18: I certainly share the concerns that you brought up. One of my additional concerns is that it seems like about half of those searches that are being conducted in total, it looked like about half of those queries did not involve a case number. And so we've been told by a lot of the information that we hear out there that you need a case number in order to use this database. That doesn't seem to be the case.
16: President of the Commissioners Stan Klotz was against the outright termination of the current contract before January 1st, when a new county prosecutor and sheriff will take office after November's election. He did agree to support giving flock notice that the current contract would not automatically be renewed when it concludes in September of next year.
19: Oh, I will tell you, if that's all we're doing,
18: that's all I'm asking.
19: Okay, that's a little bit different. Yeah. I'm okay with that because the sheriff and the prosecutor are still going to have a chance to weigh in.
18: Yes.
19: Going forward.
18: Yes.
19: And that's key to me. I mean, that's adamant. I'm adamant about that.
16: I'm Rusty Nixon, Max 98.3 FM News. 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
20: From the Tri-County Weather Center, I'm Bill Banks on All News 1520 WKVI. 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This morning, mostly sunny with a high near 78. Tonight, mostly cloudy with a low around 64. A slight chance of showers and thunderstorms. As we move into Wednesday, a slight chance of rain showers, then partly sunny with a high near 76. Currently, it's 58 and foggy. I'm Bill Banks. 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
2: This is a Bloomberg Money Minute. Harvard Management, the university's giant investment fund that supports its financial aid, research, and operations, has hitched a ride to space. It has disclosed a $2.2 billion stake in SpaceX. Harvard is one of the largest endowment holders of SpaceX stock, which began trading publicly back in June. Others with stakes include the University of North Carolina, Washington University in St. Louis, and the University of California's investment arm. On the economic calendar, the week ahead is dominated by readings covering the housing market, which include pending home sales and housing starts and home builder industry sentiment, all for July, and all expected to show expectations tethered to a sluggish nation of potential home buyers as mortgage rates continue rising. We also get minutes of the Fed's latest policy meeting as the market tries to gauge the possibility of interest rate hikes before year's end. Andrew O'Day, Bloomberg Radio.
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3: A family affair at the Indiana State Fair. I'm C.J. Miller, and this is Hoosier Ag Today News. Ellie Bollenbacher, a 10-year 4-H member from Argus and Marshall County, won this year's Supreme Champion Dairy Heifer during Sunday night's 4-H Supreme Drive presented by Indiana Farm Bureau at Corteva Coliseum at the Indiana State Fair. Bollenbacher says showing dairy cattle at the Indiana State Fair has become a family tradition. It's where her parents, Max and Carrie Joe Bollenbacher, first met.
4: Well, my mom took her Holsteins and my dad would take his jerseys. And, you know, the dairy community, it's small, so they just met paths and there was history from there. And now we're all here.
3: 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I'm C.J. 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
5: From the Tri-County Weather Center, I'm Bill Banks on All News 1520 WKVI. 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This morning, mostly sunny with a high near 78. Tonight, mostly cloudy with a low around 64. A slight chance of showers and thunderstorms. As we move into Wednesday, a slight chance of rain showers, then partly sunny with a high near 76. Currently, it's 58 and foggy. I'm Bill Banks. For your local forecast 24/7, visit WKVI.com.
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3: It's almost time. 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Games of the week will be at Triton as the Trojans take on LaVille on opening night for football around Marshall County. We'll have that one for you starting with a kickoff at 7. Our pregame starts at 6:30. 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That starts at 7 o'clock Wednesday night right here on Max 98.3. That's your sports check. 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I'm Rusty Nixon, part of the winning team at Kankakee Valley Broadcasting.
4: ABC News, I'm Sherry Preston. Weather-weary residents in the Midwest are still battling with flooding. ABC's Alex Perez is in Carmel, Indiana.
5: New story.

0: floor seats in November. This is ABC News. The Massachusetts trial of Lindsay Clancy continues. She says she was suffering from postpartum psychosis when she killed her three young children in 2023. ABC's Aaron Katursky has more on Clancy's mother's testimony on Monday.
1: Paula Musgrove testified her daughter grew anxious near the end of her maternity leave.
2: And then she told us.
3: What did she tell you?
2: She told us that she had thoughts of harming the children. Mom,
1: she read this text from Clancy asking for help.
2: I'm really sick. Something is wrong. It's just really scary, and I don't want to be alone.
1: Clancy arguing a combination of psychiatric drugs prescribed after the birth of her third child made her postpartum psychosis worse.
0: Opening arguments delivered in a Las Vegas courtroom in the murder trial of Duane Keefe D. Davis, who was accused in the 1996 killing of rapper Tupac Shakur. His defense team claims that the state's case is full of holes, Davis disputing what he wrote in his 2019 memoir, saying now that the details were fabricated. Sherry Preston, ABC News.
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9: More help is on the way for people affected by flooding. This is Network Indiana. I'm Ryan Hedrick. Indiana is opening its disaster relief fund to help people affected by flooding as first responders moved into neighborhoods to assess damage and water levels continue to fall.
10: This fund will provide $5,000 in emergency aid grants to individuals. This will enable families to get the basics like clothing and food while they're out of their homes.
9: That's Governor Mike Braun at a press conference Monday. He says the state is also offering temporary housing grants to help people move from emergency shelters into hotels or apartments. Hoosiers who need temporary housing can dial 211 for help. The Salvation Army is all over the state with emergency disaster service teams helping storm and flood victims. Jarrett Lewis has more.
11: Samantha Hyde, Director of Community Relations with the Salvation Army in Indianapolis, told the Hamer and Nigel show on Monday that these teams are providing food, hydration, shelter, and other emergency assistance to Hoosiers impacted by the recent storms.
12: It's not so much volunteers that we're looking for right now. Now, down the road, we may need some, but right now, we're doing pretty well because the neighbors, you know, those communities that are directly impacted, they are really stepping up.
11: According to Hyde, about 600 households had to be evacuated in Henry County alone. Thousands more have been displaced throughout the state as a result of the record-breaking flooding. Chair Lewis, Network Indiana.
9: Spencer Deary is asking the Indiana Supreme Court to review his Republican primary recount case. He's a state senator. Deary trails challenger Paula Copenhaver by 3 votes, but 6 rejected ballots could change the outcome. All 6 were cast for Deary, who is also asking the Indiana Court of Appeals to put the election result on hold while judges decide where the ballots were wrongly rejected. This is Network Indiana.
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1: The Knox City Council will hold a meeting next Tuesday, August 25th at Knox City Hall. I'm Becca Shepherd for Surf Internet from the WKVI Information Center. Council members will begin reviewing claims at 4:45 p.m. Central Time, with the regular meeting scheduled to begin at 5. Following the call to order and any amendments to the agenda, council members will consider the approval of minutes from their July 28th regular meeting and their August 5th special meeting. After a part of this meeting set aside for public comment, council members will hold a public hearing in regards to an assessed value deduction for J.W. Hicks. Additional agenda items include reports from the clerk, treasurer, and mayor, council items, and the signing of vouchers before the meeting is adjourned. The public is invited to attend this meeting. Residents in the town of North Judson are under a boil water advisory until further notice. The town of North Judson was without water for a period of time yesterday. According to an announcement made by the town around 5:30 a.m. Central Time yesterday, Monday, August 17th, the town water had to be shut off temporarily due to a broken fire hydrant. The original announcement stated that crews were already working on fixing the problem as quickly as possible. Additionally, due to the water shutoff, North Judson St. Pierre schools canceled school for Monday. A bit over 2 hours after the original announcement, or around 7:45 a.m. Central Time, the town of North Judson issued a second announcement stating that water had been restored. The announcement shared that water pressure may remain low for a time while the water towers are filling, and that due to the loss of water pressure, residents should boil water before consuming. The town says the boil water advisory will remain in effect until water testing has confirmed it is safe for consumption again, which the town stated is expected to happen this Friday, August 21st. North Judson will share when the boil advisory is no longer in effect. The announcement ended with the town thanking the town manager and utility workers for getting the issue resolved as quickly as possible. According to information from the Stark County Auditor, the county is accepting requests from citizens who are interested in serving on a county board or commission in 2027. Those interested in a board appointment, as well as current members interested in retaining their positions, have been asked to submit their resume or request to the Stark County Auditor's Office, addressed to the appropriate appointing board. Requests may be mailed to 53 East Mound Street in Knox or emailed to mhouston@stark.in.gov. Both that address and email address can be found online at WKVI.com. Appointments will be needed for the Kankakee Iroquois Regional Planning Commission, Stark County Planning Commission, Board of Zoning, Health Board, Library Board, North Judson Wayne Township Library Board, the Aviation Board, and the Hospital Community Board. Appointments will also be needed for the Alcoholic Beverage Board, the City Planning Commission, the Property Tax Assessment Board of Appeals, the Stark County Convention and Visitors Commission, and Park Board. The two City Planning Commission positions also have residency requirements, with appointees being required to live within the two-mile jurisdiction of Knox. WKVI News and Information on the Hour is brought to you by Surf Internet, fast fiber optic internet now in our area. I'm Becca Shepherd from the WKVI Information Center. 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
2: From the Tri-County Weather Center, I'm Bill Banks on All News 1520 WKVI. 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This morning, mostly sunny with a high near 78. Tonight, mostly cloudy with a low around 64. A slight chance of showers and thunderstorms. As we move into Wednesday, a slight chance of rain showers, then partly sunny with a high near 76. Currently, it's 58 and foggy. I'm Bill Banks. For your local forecast 24/7, visit WKVI.com.
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6: This is a Bloomberg Money Minute. Harvard Management, the university's giant investment fund that supports its financial aid, research, and operations, has hitched a ride to space. It has disclosed a $2.2 billion stake in SpaceX. Harvard is one of the largest endowment holders of SpaceX stock, which began trading publicly back in June. Others with stakes include the University of North Carolina, Washington University in St. Louis, and the University of California's investment arm. On the economic calendar, the week ahead is dominated by readings covering the housing market, which include pending home sales, housing starts, and home builder industry sentiment, all for July, and all expected to show expectations tethered to a sluggish nation of potential home buyers as mortgage rates continue rising. We also get minutes of the Fed's latest policy meeting as the market tries to gauge the possibility of interest rate hikes before year's end. Andrew Rodin, Bloomberg Radio.
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12: A family affair at the Indiana State Fair. I'm CJ Miller, and this is Hoosier Ag Today News. Ellie Bollenbacher, a 10-year 4-H member from Argus and Marshall County, won this year's Supreme Champion Dairy Heifer during Sunday night's 4-H Supreme Drive presented by Indiana Farm Bureau at Corteva Coliseum at the Indiana State Fair. Bollenbacher says showing dairy cattle at the Indiana State Fair has become a family tradition. It's where her parents, Max and Carrie Joe Bollenbacher, first met.
13: Well, my mom took her Holsteins and my dad would take his jerseys. And, you know, the dairy community, it's small, so they just met paths and there was history from there. And now we're all here.
12: Read more at HoosierAgToday.com. You can also check out the video of this year's 4-H Supreme Champions from the Indiana State Fair at Hoosier Ag Today's YouTube channel and Facebook page. I'm CJ Miller, Hoosier Ag Today, 20 years serving Indiana farmers.
1: Turning now to funeral arrangements. 64-year-old Anthony Wayne Clemens of Knox passed away August 9th. Friends will be received from 10 a.m. until the time of the 1 p.m. service today, Tuesday, August 18th, at the Brayman & Son Memorial Chapel in Knox. Contributions may be made to the Riley Children's Hospital in memory of 64-year-old Anthony Wayne Clemens of Knox. 93-year-old Keith Leroy Rose passed away August 14th. A graveside service will take place tomorrow, Wednesday, August 19th at 1 p.m. Central Time at Crown Hill Cemetery. Arrangements are being handled by M.C. Smith Funeral Home in memory of 93-year-old Keith Leroy Rose. 82-year-old Sandra K. DeGard of Knox passed away August 15th. A funeral service will take place Friday, August 21st at 1 p.m. Central Time, with visitation 2 hours prior to the services at M.C. Smith Funeral Home in Knox. That's for 82-year-old Sandra K. DeGard of Knox. Remember, you can find complete obituary information online at WKVI.com.
2: From the Tri-County Weather Center, I'm Bill Banks on All News 1520 WKVI. 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This morning, mostly sunny with a high near 78. Tonight, mostly cloudy with a low around 64. A slight chance of showers and thunderstorms. As we move into Wednesday, a slight chance of rain showers, then partly sunny with a high near 76. Currently, it's 58 and foggy. I'm Bill Banks. For your local forecast 24/7, visit WKVI.com.
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7: This is Ty Higgins from the Ohio AgNet. Hoosier Ag Today's founder Gary Truitt recently was honored with the Farm Broadcaster of the Year Award from our National Association of Farm Broadcasting. Gary was really surprised by the honor, but I can tell you many of us weren't. Gary's work for agriculture goes far outside his Indiana borders. Speaking for my fellow farm broadcasters, the 65 Indiana radio stations that have aired Gary's Indiana reports, many for the last three decades, and thousands of Hoosier farmers and rural listeners. Congratulations, Gary.
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9: ABC News, I'm Sherry Preston. Cleanup now underway in Indiana, where deadly flooding devastated entire communities. Governor Mike Braun offering $5,000 emergency grants to those whose homes have been affected by days of thunderstorms. And now comes the heat. ABC meteorologist Jeff Smith with more on where it'll be the worst.
10: That severe weather threat, we're talking about southeastern Nebraska, northeastern Kansas, western parts of Missouri, including Kansas City, all the way up to Grand Island. Could be some large hail, could be damaging wind, maybe even a few tornadoes this afternoon into this evening. Extreme heat warnings, Gulf Coast, parts of the Atlantic Coast, off the charts, heat indices, 116 in Charleston.
9: Social media giant Meta in court today facing a lawsuit from nearly 30 states alleging that features on Facebook and Instagram have had a negative effect on mental health, especially when it comes to young people. President Trump threatening to bomb U.S. ally Oman if talks with Iran on reopening the Strait of Hormuz are not productive. This is ABC News. Jurors in the Lindsay Clancy murder trial heard from her mother on the stand on Monday. Her mother said the drugs given to her daughter made her even sicker in the months before Clancy killed her three children. Here's ABC's Aaron Katursky.
11: Anguished testimony from the mother of Lindsay Clancy, the Massachusetts woman on trial for killing her three children in a case that has ignited a national conversation about postpartum mental health.
12: She said that she couldn't remember anything. The medication was pretty much just destroying her mind, and it wasn't her.
11: Clancy's mother was among the first witnesses for the defense.
12: And enjoy my kids again.
11: Prosecutors rested their case after more than 70 witnesses who gave sometimes gut-wrenching testimony that left Clancy, a former labor and delivery nurse, in tears.
9: Hayden Panettiere's former partner, Ukrainian boxer Vladimir Klitschkov, issuing a statement after her death this week, saying he would make sure their daughter, Kaya, remembers her mother with respect. Panettiere suffered cardiac arrest and died in South Carolina. I'm Sherry Preston, ABC News.
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16: Newcastle is facing a potentially serious problem. This is Network Indiana. I'm Ryan Hedrick.
17: Thankful that it didn't give away. It will be a master catastrophe for us. So, it's high on the list.
16: That's Newcastle Mayor Greg York speaking last night at a City Hall meeting, talking about a potential collapse that officials say a third of the people on the east side could face big problems.
17: I've walked it, and there are areas you can touch the ceiling, and it's dirt. Brick's gone. My fear that it just collapsed.
16: The Salvation Army also responding to disasters across northwest and east central Indiana, where tens of thousands of people don't have power and thousands more may not have a place to live.
18: These people, they're going back to homes that are just an absolute mess and in some cases will never be recoverable.
16: And that is Sam Hyde with the Salvation Army's Indianapolis office on the Hammer and Nigel show. Flooding has wiped out roads and bridges, and she is encouraging you to donate through their website to help with flood relief, and check out their social media pages as well. Governor Braun says emergency aid is now available for Hoosiers impacted by severe storm and flooding damage, along with temporary housing grants. Braun says people can call 211 to report their needs. He says staffing has been increased to meet the demand. The Disaster Relief Fund is offering emergency grants up to $5,000. Two debates are planned for Indiana's Secretary of State race. The first will be held in Indy's Chamber Hobnob Legislative Forum on August 26th, and the second will be planned for October. This is Network Indiana.
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19: Okay, I need you to place the heel of your hand in the center of his chest, and I'm going to walk...
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21: Railroad Township officials and residents discussed a new Indiana law governing township mergers and how it could potentially affect the township. I'm Becca Shepherd from the WKVI Information Center. Under the new law, Senate Enrolled Act 270, new criteria will determine whether certain Indiana townships will be required to merge. During the Railroad Township Trustees meeting on Sunday, attorney Marty Lucas shared that townships will receive points based on several factors. A township that receives four or more points will generally be required to merge with another township. A preliminary assessment indicates Railroad Township would currently receive 1 point, though the township has not yet received an official score. Even if Railroad Township is not designated, officials discuss the possibility that the law could still affect the township if a neighboring township is required to merge. Railroad Township borders Jackson and Wayne Townships, and Lucas explained that a designated township would be required to merge with an eligible recipient township with three or fewer points. Meeting attendees also discussed what a merger could mean for fire protection, including fire services, equipment, and existing contracts. Attendees discuss the importance of maintaining local input if consolidation becomes necessary. For the time being, no merger involving Railroad Township has been proposed or approved. An announcement made by the Pulaski County Drug-Free Council this week shares that the county has a Sharps disposal box that is now available at the Francisville Fire Department. The fire department is located at 122 East Montgomery Street in Francisville. The announcement shared that the box provides a free and secure location for residents to dispose of their medical sharps, including needles, syringes, and lancets. The disposal box is available 24 hours a day, 7 days a week. Before being placed in the drop box, all sharps must be secured inside a puncture-resistant container. Examples include an official biohazard sharps container or a heavy-duty detergent bottle with a sealed lid. Loose needles should not be placed directly in the disposal box. Residents are asked not to force or jam items into the box and to stop filling the sharps containers once it reaches its fill line. Regular trash, paper towels, gloves, and additional outer packaging and plastic wrappers should not be placed in the disposal box. Liquids should also not be poured into the sharps containers. The Drug-Free Council says proper disposal can help protect first responders, sanitation workers, and other community members. The Knox City Council will hold a meeting next Tuesday, August 25th at Knox City Hall. Council members will begin reviewing claims at 4:45 p.m. Central Time, with the regular meeting scheduled to begin at 5. Following the call to order and any amendments to the agenda, council members will consider the approval of minutes from their July 28th regular meeting and their August 5th special meeting. After a part of this meeting set aside for public comment, council members will hold a public hearing in regards to an assessed value deduction for J.W. Hicks. Additional agenda items include reports from the clerk, treasurer, and mayor, council items, and the signing of vouchers before the meeting is adjourned. The public is invited to attend this meeting. I'm Becca Shepherd from the WKVI Information Center. Visit our website, WKVI.com, or our Facebook page, Tri-County News, for all of your local news 24/7.
1: From the Tri-County Weather Center, I'm Bill Banks on All News 1520 WKVI. 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This morning, mostly sunny with a high near 78. Tonight, mostly cloudy with a low around 64 and a slight chance of showers and thunderstorms. Looking ahead to Wednesday, a slight chance of rain showers, partly sunny with a high near 76. Currently, it's 58 and foggy. I'm Bill Banks. 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
5: This is a Bloomberg Money Minute. Harvard Management, the university's giant investment fund that supports its financial aid, research, and operations, has hitched a ride to space. It has disclosed a $2.2 billion stake in SpaceX. Harvard is one of the largest endowment holders of SpaceX stock, which began trading publicly back in June. Others with stakes include the University of North Carolina, Washington University in St. Louis, and the University of California's investment arm. On the economic calendar, the week ahead is dominated by readings covering the housing market, which include pending home sales, housing starts, and home builder industry sentiment, all for July, and all expected to show expectations tethered to a sluggish nation of potential home buyers as mortgage rates continue rising. We also get minutes of the Fed's latest policy meeting as the market tries to gauge the possibility of interest rate hikes before year's end. Andrew Rodin, Bloomberg Radio.
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9: 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The odds of him going on to fascinate millions with his talent? 1 in 260,000. The odds of this born racer having 157 career top 10 finishes in NASCAR? 1 in 125 billion. 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The odds of a child being diagnosed with autism, 1 in 68. 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
12: A family affair at the Indiana State Fair. I'm C.J. Miller, and this is Hoosier Ag Today News. Ellie Bollenbacher, a 10-year 4-H member from Argus and Marshall County, won this year's Supreme Champion Dairy Heifer during Sunday night's 4-H Supreme Drive presented by Indiana Farm Bureau at Corteva Coliseum at the Indiana State Fair. Bollenbacher says showing dairy cattle at the Indiana State Fair has become a family tradition. It's where her parents, Max and Carrie Jo Bollenbacher, first met.
13: Well, my mom took her Holsteins and my dad would take his jerseys. And, you know, the dairy community, it's small, so they just met paths and there was history from there. And now we're all here.
12: 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You can also check out the video of this year's 4-H Supreme Champions from the Indiana State Fair at Hoosier Ag Today's YouTube channel and Facebook page. I'm C.J. Miller, Hoosier Ag Today, 20 years serving Indiana farmers.
14: Turning down a funeral arrangements. 64-year-old Anthony Wayne Clemens of Knox passed away August 9th. Friends will be received from 10 a.m. until the time of the 1 p.m. service today, Tuesday, August 18th, at the Brayman & Son Memorial Chapel in Knox. Contributions may be made to the Riley Children's Hospital in memory of 64-year-old Anthony Wayne Clemens of Knox. 93-year-old Keith Leroy Rose passed away August 14th. A graveside service will take place tomorrow, Wednesday, August 19th at 1 p.m. Central Time at Crown Hill Cemetery. Arrangements are being handled by M.C. Smith Funeral Home in memory of 93-year-old Keith Leroy Rose. 82-year-old Sandra K. DeGard of Knox passed away August 15th. A funeral service will take place Friday, August 21st at 1 p.m. Central Time, with visitation 2 hours prior to the services at M.C. Smith Funeral Home in Knox. That's for 82-year-old Sandra K. DeGard of Knox. Remember, you can find complete obituary information online at WKVI.com.
3: 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This morning, mostly sunny with a high near 78. Tonight, mostly cloudy with a low around 64 and a slight chance of showers and thunderstorms. Looking ahead to Wednesday, a slight chance of rain showers, partly sunny with a high near 76. Currently, it's 58 and foggy. I'm Bill Banks. 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
4: Network Indiana Sports, I'm Kurt Garling. A midseason pickup for the Indianapolis Colts. ESPN's Adam Schefter reporting that the Colts have signed veteran wide receiver Keenan Allen to a one-year, $8 million deal. The 34-year-old wideout had 81 catches last season with the Chargers. The Indiana Fever had the Toronto Tempo this evening on the road. Head coach Stephanie White says Mikayla Timpson has really stepped up her game since being put into the regular starting lineup.
5: The more and more comfortable she's got, the more and more responsibility we've given her, the more and more she stepped up and met those expectations. And so it allows us to do a lot of different things. I'm just so incredibly proud of her.
4: The Fever have won 8 of their last 10 games. Tip-off tonight at 7:30 Eastern. Indiana football coach Kurt Cignetti says his Hoosiers have a lot more depth this year than they did last year.
6: More depth this year, for sure. But still, you know, there's areas where we have to develop players, you know, might be counting on some younger guys at certain spots to fill in depth.
4: The Hoosiers are ranked number 6 in the first AP poll, which came out on Monday. The Hoosiers also held their first inter-squad scrimmage on Monday as they prepare for North Texas in September. The NTT IndyCar Series will be on the streets of our nation's capital this weekend. The series will begin practice on Friday for the Freedom 250 GP at Washington, D.C. Alex Palou has an even wider championship lead heading into the race. Some heroics in Cincinnati.
7: They all pitch. Hard ground ball.
4: The final score is 6-5 as the Reds knocked off the Cardinals at GAB. The Cubs walked it off as well, beating the White Sox 7-5 at Wrigley. The Tigers beat the Pirates 8-5. Network Indiana Sports, I'm Kurt Garling.
8: News, I'm Gianna Gelosi. It's primary day in Alaska, Florida, Wyoming, and Alaska. It's a tale of two Dan Sullivans.
9: Dan, Jay Sullivan is a retired teacher who's challenging sitting Republican Senator Dan S. Sullivan. Dan J. Sullivan claims his campaign is for real, but he's being accused of running simply to confuse voters.
8: Fox's Matt Finn in Florida, Democratic Socialist on the ballot.
10: In South Florida, the 25th Congressional District, DSA-backed candidate Oliver Larkin is challenging Democratic Representative Jared Moskowitz, making immigration enforcement a central issue. And in Florida's redrawn 20th Congressional District, self-described Democratic Socialist Elijah Manley is challenging longtime Democrat Debbie Wasserman Schultz.
8: Fox's Alex Hogan opening statements today in a federal case accusing Meta of deliberately making Facebook and Instagram addicted to children. 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
11: Shh, here he comes.
12: 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The people above your catering business are doing major construction, and the drilling is only during business hours.
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16: Newcastle is facing a potentially serious problem. This is Network Indiana. I'm Ryan Hedrick.
17: Thankful that it didn't give away. It would be a master catastrophe for us. So, it's high on the list.
16: That's Newcastle Mayor Greg York speaking last night at a City Hall meeting, talking about a potential collapse that officials say a third of the people on the east side could face big problems.
17: I've walked it, and there are areas you can touch the ceiling and it dirt, wreck's gone. My fear that it just collapses.
16: The Salvation Army also responding to disasters across northwest and east central Indiana, where tens of thousands of people don't have power and thousands more may not have a place to live.
11: These people, they're going back to homes that are just an absolute mess and in some cases will never be recoverable.
16: And that is Sam Hyde with the Salvation Army's Indianapolis office on the Hammer and Nigel show. Flooding has wiped out roads and bridges, and she is encouraging you to donate through their website to help with flood relief, and check out their social media pages as well. Governor Braun says emergency aid is now available for Hoosiers impacted by severe storm and flooding damage, along with temporary housing grants. Braun says people can call 211 to report their needs. He says staffing has been increased to meet the demand. The Disaster Relief Fund is offering emergency grants up to $5,000. Two debates are planned for Indiana's Secretary of State race. The first will be held in Indy's Chamber Hobnob Legislative Forum on August 26th, and the second will be planned for October. This is Network Indiana.
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15: 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Indiana is also a leader in ongoing professional training for dispatchers to guide callers through life-saving measures like telephone CPR and other scenarios when seconds matter most.
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18: A child molestation warrant has been served. Rusty Nixon, Max 98.3 FM News. Evening of August 14th, 2026 at 4 p.m., Plymouth police received information that Hunter Cole, 28, of Plymouth, was at a residence on 11B Road. Cole was confirmed to have an outstanding felony warrant for child molestation in Stark County. Plymouth police with K-9 Kaiser, along with the Marshall County Drug Task Force and the Marshall County Sheriff's Department, went to the residence and observed a man later identified as 34-year-old Jordan Cole of Plymouth leaving the home and attempting to hide an item, which was found to be suspected methamphetamine and drug paraphernalia. Same subject was taken into custody along with Mary Morrow, 49, of Plymouth, and Adam Reisner, 43, of Plymouth. K-9 Kaiser would assist after verbal announcements were made for Hunter Cole to exit the residence. He complied and was taken into custody before being turned over to the Stark County Sheriff's Department. Reisner, Morrow, and Jordan Cole were transported and lodged at the Marshall County Jail for felony assisting a criminal, felony maintaining a common nuisance, and Cole for the additional felony possession of methamphetamine, misdemeanor possession of paraphernalia. Suspects are considered innocent until proven guilty in a court of law. Once again, the Marshall County Commissioners took up the subject of the use of flock cameras by Marshall County law enforcement to track license plates and other data from drivers on roads in the area. Commissioner Jesse Bohannon has been vocal about seeking restrictions on the devices, at the very least for how those devices and the data they collect may be used, and yearly contract without automatic renewal with the flock network. Commissioner Adam Falstich made a study of the audit reports for the devices during a month-long period of July 15th to August 15th. The three entities that use the cameras, Bremen Police, Plymouth Police, along with the Marshall County Prosecutor's Office, a total of 407 searches were performed during that time. Falstich had the classic good news, bad news report.
19: The good news is documentation looks pretty good across the board. Right now, Plymouth PD has the best documentation as far as making sure all their I's are dotted and T's are crossed from what I've seen.
18: Then there was the bad news.
19: The concerning part is, has nothing to do with anything our local folks are doing. The concerning part is what other people across the country are kind of doing to us. And that's because we only had 407 searches using Flock, and we had a total of 540,000 plus searches on Bremen's system, which probably also means Plymouth got hit and our county cameras got hit. And most of those weren't even from the state of Indiana.
18: Bohannon joined in with his assessment of the same data.
20: Well, I certainly share the concerns that, you brought up. One of my additional concerns is that it seems like about half of those searches that are being conducted in total, it looked like about half of those queries did not involve a case number. And so we've been told by a lot of the information that we hear out there that you need a case number in order to use this database. That doesn't seem to be the case.
18: President of the Commissioners Stan Klotz was against the outright termination of the current contract before January 1st, when a new county prosecutor and sheriff will take office after November's election. He did agree to support giving Flock notice that the current contract would not automatically be renewed when it concludes in September of next year.
21: Oh, I will tell you, if that's all we're doing,
20: that's all I'm asking.
21: Okay, that's a little bit different. Yeah. I'm okay with that, because the sheriff and the prosecutor are still going to have a chance to weigh in. Yes. Going forward.
20: Yes.
21: And that's key to me. I mean, that's adamant. I'm adamant about that.
18: I'm Rusty Nixon, Max 98.3 FM News. 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
3: 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This morning, mostly sunny with a high near 78. Tonight, mostly cloudy with a low around 64 and a slight chance of showers and thunderstorms. Looking ahead to Wednesday, a slight chance of rain showers, partly sunny with a high near 76. Currently, it's 58 and foggy. I'm Bill Banks. For your local forecast 24/7, visit WKVI.com.
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5: This is a Bloomberg Money Minute. Harvard Management, the university's giant investment fund that supports its financial aid, research, and operations, has hitched a ride to space. It has disclosed a $2.2 billion stake in SpaceX. Harvard is one of the largest endowment holders of SpaceX stock, which began trading publicly back in June. Others with stakes include the University of North Carolina, Washington University in St. Louis, and the University of California's investment arm. On the economic calendar, the week ahead is dominated by readings covering the housing market, which include pending home sales, housing starts, and home builder industry sentiment, all for July, and all expected to show expectations tethered to a sluggish nation of potential home buyers as mortgage rates continue rising. We also get minutes of the Fed's latest policy meeting as the market tries to gauge the possibility of interest rate hikes before year's end. Andrew O'Day, Bloomberg Radio.
6: 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Washers and dryers from a laundromat. 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
9: A family affair at the Indiana State Fair. I'm C.J. Miller, and this is Hoosier Ag Today News. Ellie Bollenbacher, a 10-year 4-H member from Argus and Marshall County, won this year's Supreme Champion Dairy Heifer during Sunday night's 4-H Supreme Drive presented by Indiana Farm Bureau at Corteva Coliseum at the Indiana State Fair. Bollenbacher says showing dairy cattle at the Indiana State Fair has become a family tradition. It's where her parents, Max and Carrie Joe Bollenbacher, first met.
10: Well, my mom took her Holsteins and my dad would take his jerseys. And, you know, the dairy community, it's small, so they just met paths and there was history from there. And now we're all here.
9: 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I'm C.J. 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
11: 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This morning, mostly sunny with a high near 78. Tonight, mostly cloudy with a low around 64 and a slight chance of showers and thunderstorms. Looking ahead to Wednesday, a slight chance of rain showers, partly sunny with a high near 76. Currently, it's 58 and foggy. I'm Bill Banks. For your local forecast 24/7, visit WKVI.com.
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5: It's almost time. 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Games of the week will be at Triton as the Trojans take on LaVille on opening night for football around Marshall County. 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That starts at 7 o'clock Wednesday night right here on Max 98.3. 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
6: ABC News, I'm Sherry Preston. Cleanup now underway in Indiana, where deadly flooding devastated entire communities. Governor Mike Braun offering $5,000 emergency grants to those whose homes have been affected by days of thunderstorms. And now comes the heat. ABC meteorologist Jeff Smith with more on where it'll be the worst.
7: That severe weather threat, we're talking about southeastern Nebraska, northeastern Kansas, western parts of Missouri, including Kansas City, all the way up to Grand Island. Could be some large hail, could be damaging wind, maybe even a few tornadoes this afternoon into this evening. Extreme heat warnings, Gulf Coast, parts of the Atlantic Coast, off the charts, heat indices, 116 in Charleston.
6: Social media giant

0: medication was pretty much just destroying her mind, and it wasn't her.
1: Clancy's mother was among the first witnesses for the defense.
0: And enjoy my kids again.
1: Prosecutors rested their case after more than 70 witnesses who gave sometimes gut-wrenching testimony that left Clancy, a former labor and delivery nurse, in tears.
2: Peyton Panettiere's former partner, Ukrainian boxer Vladimir Klitschkov, issuing a statement after her death this week, saying he would make sure their daughter, Kaya, remembers her mother with respect. Panettiere suffered cardiac arrest and died in South Carolina. I'm Sherry Preston, ABC News.
3: Man, I love this place. I've been surfing here since I was a kid. Now, seeing my grandson out on the water, it means everything to me. Watching him and taking in the blue waves, the sea breeze, the blurry horizon.
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7: Newcastle is facing a potentially serious problem. This is Network Indiana. I'm Ryan Hedrick.
8: Thankful that it didn't give away. It will be a master catastrophe for us. So, it's high on the list.
7: That's Newcastle Mayor Greg York speaking last night at a City Hall meeting, talking about a potential collapse that officials say a third of the people on the east side could face big problems.
8: I've walked it, and there are areas you can touch the ceiling, and it's dirt. Brick's gone. My fear that it just collapses.
7: The Salvation Army also responding to disasters across northwest and east central Indiana, where tens of thousands of people don't have power and thousands more may not have a place to live.
9: These people are going back to homes that are just an absolute mess and in some cases will never be recoverable.
7: And that is Sam Hyde with the Salvation Army's Indianapolis office on the Hammer and Nigel show. Flooding has wiped out roads and bridges, and she is encouraging you to donate through their website to help with flood relief, and check out their social media pages as well. Governor Braun says emergency aid is now available for Hoosiers impacted by severe storm and flooding damage, along with temporary housing grants. Braun says people can call 211 to report their needs. He says staffing has been increased to meet the demand. The Disaster Relief Fund is offering emergency grants up to $5,000. Two debates are planned for Indiana's Secretary of State race. The first will be held in Indy's Chamber Hobnob Legislative Forum on August 26th, and the second will be planned for October. This is Network Indiana.
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10: Okay, I need you to place the heel of your hand in the center of his chest, and I'm going to walk...
11: 911 doesn't just happen, it's developed. 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If you experience an emergency, you can be confident you're in a place with the nation's most robust resources and infrastructure. 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

0: always is best.
1: Railroad Township officials and residents discussed a new Indiana law governing township mergers and how it could potentially affect the township. I'm Becca Shepherd from the WKVI Information Center. Under the new law, Senate Enrolled Act 270, new criteria will determine whether certain Indiana townships will be required to merge. During the Railroad Township Trustees meeting on Sunday, attorney Marty Lucas shared that townships will receive points based on several factors. A township that receives four or more points will generally be required to merge with another township. A preliminary assessment indicates Railroad Township would currently receive 1 point, though the township has not yet received an official score. Even if Railroad Township is not designated, officials discuss the possibility that the law could still affect the township if a neighboring township is required to merge. Railroad Township borders Jackson and Wayne Townships, and Lucas explained that a designated township would be required to merge with an eligible recipient township with three or fewer points. Meeting attendees also discussed what a merger could mean for fire protection, including fire services, equipment, and existing contracts. Attendees discussed the importance of maintaining local input if consolidation becomes necessary. For the time being, no merger involving Railroad Township has been proposed or approved. An announcement made by the Pulaski County Drug-Free Council this week shares that the county has a Sharps disposal box that is now available at the Francisville Fire Department. The fire department is located at 122 East Montgomery Street in Francisville. The announcement shared that the box provides a free and secure location for residents to dispose of their medical sharps, including needles, syringes, and lancets. The disposal box is available 24 hours a day, 7 days a week. Before being placed in the drop box, all sharps must be secured inside a puncture-resistant container. Examples include an official biohazard sharps container or a heavy-duty detergent bottle with a sealed lid. Loose needles should not be placed directly in the disposal box. Residents are asked not to force or jam items into the box and to stop filling the sharps containers once it reaches its fill line. Regular trash, paper towels, gloves, and additional outer packaging and plastic wrappers should not be placed in the disposal box. Liquids should also not be poured into the sharps containers. The Drug-Free Council says proper disposal can help protect first responders, sanitation workers, and other community members. The Knox City Council will hold a meeting next Tuesday, August 25th at Knox City Hall. Council members will begin reviewing claims at 4:45 p.m. Central Time, with the regular meeting scheduled to begin at 5. Following the call to order and any amendments to the agenda, council members will consider the approval of minutes from their July 28th regular meeting and their August 5th special meeting. After a part of this meeting set aside for public comment, council members will hold a public hearing in regards to an assessed value deduction for J.W. Hicks. Additional agenda items include reports from the clerk, treasurer, and mayor, council items, and the signing of vouchers before the meeting is adjourned. The public is invited to attend this meeting. I'm Becca Shepherd from the WKVI Information Center. Visit our website, WKVI.com, or our Facebook page, Tri-County News, for all of your local news 24/7.
2: From the Tri-County Weather Center, I'm Bill Banks on All News 1520 WKVI. 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This morning, mostly sunny with a high near 78. Tonight, mostly cloudy with a low around 64 and a slight chance of showers and thunderstorms. Looking ahead to Wednesday, a slight chance of rain showers, partly sunny with a high near 76. Currently, it's 58 and foggy. I'm Bill Banks. 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
5: This is a Bloomberg Money Minute. Harvard Management, the university's giant investment fund that supports its financial aid, research, and operations, has hitched a ride to space. It has disclosed a $2.2 billion stake in SpaceX. Harvard is one of the largest endowment holders of SpaceX stock, which began trading publicly back in June. Others with stakes include the University of North Carolina, Washington University in St. Louis, and the University of California's investment arm. On the economic calendar, the week ahead is dominated by readings covering the housing market, which include pending home sales and housing starts and home builder industry sentiment, all for July, and all expected to show expectations tethered to a sluggish nation of potential home buyers as mortgage rates continue rising. We also get minutes of the Fed's latest policy meeting as the market tries to gauge the possibility of interest rate hikes before year's end. Andrew O'Day, Bloomberg Radio.
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10: A family affair at the Indiana State Fair. I'm CJ Miller, and this is Hoosier Ag Today News. Ellie Bollenbacher, a 10-year 4-H member from Argus and Marshall County, won this year's Supreme Champion Dairy Heifer during Sunday night's 4-H Supreme Drive presented by Indiana Farm Bureau at Corteva Coliseum at the Indiana State Fair. Bollenbacher says showing dairy cattle at the Indiana State Fair has become a family tradition. It's where her parents, Max and Carrie Joe Bollenbacher, first met.
11: Well, my mom took her Holsteins and my dad would take his jerseys. And, you know, the dairy community, it's small, so they just met paths and there was history from there. And now we're all here.
10: 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I'm C.J. 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
12: Turning now to funeral arrangements. 64-year-old Anthony Wayne Clemens of Knox passed away August 9th. Friends will be received from 10 a.m. until the time of the 1 p.m. service today, Tuesday, August 18th, at the Brayman & Son Memorial Chapel in Knox. Contributions may be made to the Riley Children's Hospital in memory of 64-year-old Anthony Wayne Clemens of Knox. 93-year-old Keith Leroy Rose passed away August 14th. A graveside service will take place tomorrow, Wednesday, August 19th at 1 p.m. Central Time at Crown Hill Cemetery. Arrangements are being handled by M.C. Smith Funeral Home in memory of 93-year-old Keith Leroy Rose. 82-year-old Sandra K. DeGard of Knox passed away August 15th. A funeral service will take place Friday, August 21st at 1 p.m. Central Time, with visitation 2 hours prior to the services at M.C. Smith Funeral Home in Knox. That's for 82-year-old Sandra K. DeGard of Knox. 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
3: 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This morning, mostly sunny with a high near 78. Tonight, mostly cloudy with a low around 64 and a slight chance of showers and thunderstorms. Looking ahead to Wednesday, a slight chance of rain showers, partly sunny with a high near 76. Currently, it's 58 and foggy. I'm Bill Banks. For your local forecast 24/7, visit WKVI.com.
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12: ABC News, I'm Sherry Preston. Iran insisting the Strait of Hormuz will not reopen until the U.S. blockade is lifted. President Trump issuing threats against an ally in the region as well. Here's ABC's Karen Waugh.
13: With no end in sight to the war with Iran, President Trump threatening to expand the conflict. Trump telling Fox News he'd bomb the expletive out of U.S. ally Oman if they get in the way of his goals in the Strait of Hormuz.
14: I don't think they'd behave very well, but we'd handle them very easily, just like we do other things.
13: Oman is a longtime ally that hosts American forces. It sits across the Strait of Hormuz from Iran and has been negotiating with Tehran on a plan to reopen it.
12: Rounds and rounds of thunderstorms leading to flooding across the Midwest and Ohio Valley. Many communities are just now beginning cleanup after days of rain. Social media giant Meta on trial in California in a lawsuit filed by nearly 30 attorneys general over the harm caused by Meta's social media platforms. This is ABC News. The Trump administration is celebrating new numbers showing military recruitment is up, but the figures only tell part of the story, says ABC's Jim Ryan.
15: Hard power and the ability to deliver.
16: The Army's latest recruitment ad features the voice of Defense Secretary Pete Hegseth and video of soldiers and their weaponry. But interviews of military recruiters and recruits shows that young people are driven as much by pragmatism as patriotism, attracted by steady pay, education benefits, and job training. The Pentagon's own data backs that up, with financial compensation and benefits ranking as a top reason for joining the military.
17: Jim Ryan, ABC News.
12: Colombian superstar Shakira has pledged to help rebuild at least 10 schools in a remote region of her home country after a devastating earthquake struck last week. The quake and aftershocks killed hundreds of people, destroyed over 26,000 homes, and affected more than 250 schools. ChatGPT says it's launching a new version just for teenagers. I'm Sherry Preston, ABC News.
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21: How already flooded areas will be dealing with more rain. This is Network Indiana. I'm Ryan Hedrick. Another round of showers and thunderstorms could move in late Tuesday night into Wednesday, but forecaster Jason Puma says most areas should see less than a quarter inch of rain, which shouldn't add significantly to White River levels.
22: We're tracking the crest, and it appears to be in Morgan County. Flood warnings remain in effect because many places still remain well above into flood warning territory.
21: There are three river flood warning areas to concentrate on in central Indiana, including in Noblesville along the White River, where the White River crested at a record 24.6 feet. Puma urging people to stay away from those floodwaters. New court filings reveal new details behind Governor Braun's decision to fire a state utility regulator. Here's Johnette Cruz.
23: Governor Braun's office is defending the removal of former IURC Commissioner Andy Zay, claiming he violated multiple state policies. Legal documents show Zay used over $3,000 in campaign funds to buy custom-branded scarves and ties for commission employees. The state also accuses Zay of failing to file mandatory financial disclosures and improperly issuing bonuses. Zay is suing to regain his seat, but state attorneys maintain the governor had plenty of cause for his dismissal.
21: Notre Dame quarterback C.J. Carr and junior cornerback Leonard Moore have earned selection to the 26th Walter Camp Player of the Year watch list.
24: The award is presented annually to the top college football player. The 50-player watch list includes 41 offensive players, along with 9 on the defensive side. Notre Dame is one of just 5 teams to have both an offensive and defensive player named to the watch list. 4 Notre Dame players have been named the Walter Camp Player of the Year in the awards history, and Notre Dame is tied for the second most all-time by a program.
21: Gas prices in Indiana, about $3.57 a gallon. Network Indiana.
25: 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It's wrong. It should be illegal. Thankfully, Indiana's own Senator Todd Young is leading the fight to ban this sleazy behavior. Todd Young's plan? A total ban on all congressional stock trading forever. A graduate of the Naval Academy and a Marine Corps veteran, Todd Young knows it's the right thing to do. 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Contact Senator Todd Young. Thank him for doing the right thing. And let him know you stand proudly with him in his fight to pass the Stop Insider Trading Act. Go to young.senate.gov today. 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And thank Senator Todd Young. 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
26: 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This morning, mostly sunny with a high near 78. Tonight, a slight chance of rain showers, followed by thunderstorms likely, with a low around 64. As we move into Wednesday, a chance of rain showers with a high near 76. Currently, it's 64 and partly cloudy. I'm Bill Banks. For your local forecast 24/7, visit WKVI.com.
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5: 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September crude is flat this midday at 82.27. Traders are watching to see whether the U.S. will impose an indefinite blockade through the Strait of Hormuz, raising concerns about global oil supplies. $3.58 the average price for regular unleaded across the state. The national average, $4.06. Meanwhile, diesel has now climbed to $5.50. Cash bids at Indiana's ethanol plants, $4.87 in Shelbyville, $4.98 in Cloverdale, $5.03 in Portland. And Louis Dreyfus and Claypool is closed for delivery of soybeans through Wednesday morning. I'm CJ Miller, Hoosier Ag Today, celebrating 20 years as Indiana's most trusted voice in agriculture.
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5: A family affair at the Indiana State Fair. I'm CJ Miller, and this is Hoosier Ag Today News. Ellie Bollenbacher, a 10-year 4-H member from Argus and Marshall County, won this year's Supreme Champion Dairy Heifer during Sunday night's 4-H Supreme Drive presented by Indiana Farm Bureau at Corteva Coliseum at the Indiana State Fair. Bollenbacher says showing dairy cattle at the Indiana State Fair has become a family tradition. It's where her parents, Max and Carrie Jo Bollenbacher, first met.
4: 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And now we're all here.
5: 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I'm CJ Miller, Hoosier Ag Today, 20 years serving Indiana farmers.
7: Turning now to funeral arrangements. 64-year-old Anthony Wayne Clemens of Knox passed away August 9th. Friends will be received from 10 a.m. until the time of the 1 p.m. service today, Tuesday, August 18th, at the Brayman & Son Memorial Chapel in Knox. Contributions may be made to the Riley Children's Hospital in memory of 64-year-old Anthony Wayne Clemens of Knox. 93-year-old Keith Leroy Rose passed away August 14th. A graveside service will take place tomorrow, Wednesday, August 19th at 1 p.m. Central Time at Crown Hill Cemetery. Arrangements are being handled by M.C. Smith Funeral Home in memory of 93-year-old Keith Leroy Rose. 82-year-old Sandra K. DeGard of Knox passed away August 15th. A funeral service will take place Friday, August 21st at 1 p.m. Central Time, with visitation 2 hours prior to the services at M.C. Smith Funeral Home in Knox. That's for 82-year-old Sandra K. DeGard of Knox. Remember, you can find complete obituary information online at WKVI.com.
26: 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This morning, mostly sunny with a high near 78. Tonight, a slight chance of rain showers, followed by thunderstorms likely, with a low around 64. As we move into Wednesday, a chance of rain showers with a high near 76. Currently, it's 64 and partly cloudy. I'm Bill Banks. For your local forecast 24/7, visit WKVI.com.
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0: night, not closed night penalties as they're normally at, or turnovers, but still have to clean up in terms of assignments and getting guys, you know, do what they're supposed to.
1: He says the

0: News. I'm CJ Papa. President Trump insists the U.S. controls the Strait of Hormuz, but Qatar's foreign ministry spokesperson says an agreement over the waterway would make it much easier to resume the U.S.-Iran talks. Primary day in Alaska, Republican incumbent Senator Dan S. Sullivan on the ballot with Dan J. Sullivan, a self-described Republican. President Trump posting earlier on Truth Social.
1: Alaska, be careful. Vote for the real Dan Sullivan today. Through me, he's brought hundreds of billions of dollars back to your state. So the race also includes former Congresswoman Democrat Mary Peltola. All candidates appear on the same ballot, and the four who receive the most votes will then go on to qualify for the ranked vote in the midterms.
0: That is Fox's Alex Hogan reporting. The polls close at midnight Eastern. 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
7: How already flooded areas will be dealing with more rain. This is Network Indiana. I'm Ryan Hedrick. Another round of showers and thunderstorms could move in late Tuesday night into Wednesday, but forecaster Jason Puma says most areas should see less than a quarter inch of rain, which shouldn't add significantly to White River levels.
8: We're tracking the crest, and it appears to be in Morgan County. Flood warnings remain in effect because many places still remain well above into flood warning territory.
7: There are three river flood warning areas to concentrate on in central Indiana, including in Noblesville along the White River, where the White River crested at a record 24.6 feet. Puma urging people to stay away from those floodwaters. New court filings reveal new details behind Governor Braun's decision to fire a state utility regulator. Here's Johnette Cruz.
9: Governor Braun's office is defending the removal of former IURC Commissioner Andy Zay, claiming he violated multiple state policies. Legal documents show Zay used over $3,000 in campaign funds to buy custom-branded scarves and ties for commission employees. The state also accuses Zay of failing to file mandatory financial disclosures and improperly issuing bonuses. Zay is suing to regain his seat, but state attorneys maintain the governor had plenty of cause for his dismissal.
7: Notre Dame quarterback C.J. Carr and junior cornerback Leonard Moore have earned selection to the 26th Walter Camp Player of the Year watch list.
10: The award is presented annually to the top college football player. The 50-player watch list includes 41 offensive players, along with 9 on the defensive side. Notre Dame is one of just 5 teams to have both an offensive and defensive player named to the watch list. 4 Notre Dame players have been named the Walter Camp Player of the Year in the award's history, and Notre Dame is tied for the second most all-time by a program.
7: Gas prices in Indiana, about $3.57 a gallon. Network Indiana.
11: 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It's out of hand. It's wrong. It should be illegal. Thankfully, Indiana's own Senator Todd Young is leading the fight to ban this sleazy behavior. Todd Young's plan? A total ban on all congressional stock trading forever. A graduate of the Naval Academy and a Marine Corps veteran, Todd Young knows it's the right thing to do. That's why Todd Young never traded a single stock while in Congress. Contact Senator Todd Young. Thank him for doing the right thing and let him know you stand proudly with him in his fight to pass the Stop Insider Trading Act. Go to young.senate.gov today. 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And thank Senator Todd Young. 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
12: State police had a preliminary report on a Monday crash involving a county sheriff's deputy. I'm Rusty Nixon, Max 98.3 FM News. While the Indiana State Police continue investigating after a Marshall County Sheriff's Office vehicle was struck while working a crash along U.S. 31 Monday morning, preliminary investigation by Trooper Andrew Parker indicates that at 7:30 a.m., Marshall County Deputy Matthew Brown was working a crash at U.S. 31 near 13th Road. Brown's vehicle was parked near the inside shoulder with the emergency lights activated while he worked on a separate crash involving a vehicle that was in the center median along northbound U.S. 31. A gold Chevrolet van driven by Carlos Alexis Flores Hernandez, 30, of Peru, lost control as it traveled northbound and sideswiped the left side of Brown's vehicle. Brown was inside his vehicle when it was struck. He was transported to an area hospital to be evaluated and released. Flores Hernandez was found not to have a driver's license and was arrested by assisting Marshall County deputies. At the time of the crash, the area was experiencing lake effect snow that made roads slick, requiring reduced speeds. Average gasoline prices in Indiana have fallen 12.6 cents a gallon in the last week, averaging $2.67 a gallon today. That's according to Gas Buddy's survey of 3,271 stations in Indiana. Prices in Indiana are 20.8 cents a gallon lower than a month ago and stand 23.3 cents a gallon lower than a year ago. National average price of diesel has increased 6.2 cents compared to a week ago and stands at $3.686 a gallon. Lowest reported prices around Marshall County, $2.64 in Argus, $2.99 in Bourbon. Bremen reporting $2.59 as the lowest price. Culver at $2.84, Plymouth at $2.49, and La Paz at $2.59. According to Gas Buddy's price reports, cheapest station in the state was priced at $2.24 a gallon yesterday, and the most expensive at $3.39 a gallon, a difference of $1.15 a gallon. National average price of gasoline has risen 1.2 cents a gallon in the last week, averaging $2.88 a gallon today. Gas Buddy is North America's trusted fuel savings platform, helping consumers fuel up for less for over 25 years at GasBuddy.com. An investigation into Indiana's rental market reveals a statewide collapse of housing safety. Jeanette Cruz has more.
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13: 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This morning, mostly sunny with a high near 78. Tonight, a slight chance of rain showers, followed by thunderstorms likely, with a low around 64. As we move into Wednesday, a chance of rain showers with a high near 76. Currently, it's 64 and partly cloudy. I'm Bill Banks. For your local forecast 24/7, visit WKVI.com.
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19: This is a Bloomberg Money Minute. Harvard Management, the university's giant investment fund that supports its financial aid, research, and operations, has hitched a ride to space. It has disclosed a $2.2 billion stake in SpaceX. Harvard is one of the largest endowment holders of SpaceX stock, which began trading publicly back in June. Others with stakes include the University of North Carolina, Washington University in St. Louis, and the University of California's investment arm. On the economic calendar, the week ahead is dominated by readings covering the housing market, which include pending home sales, housing starts, and home builder industry sentiment, all for July, and all expected to show expectations tethered to a sluggish nation of potential home buyers as mortgage rates continue rising. We also get minutes of the Fed's latest policy meeting as the market tries to gauge the possibility of interest rate hikes before year's end. Andrew Rodin, Bloomberg Radio.
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7: A family affair at the Indiana State Fair. I'm CJ Miller, and this is Hoosier Ag Today News. Ellie Bollenbacher, a 10-year 4-H member from Argus and Marshall County, won this year's Supreme Champion Dairy Heifer during Sunday night's 4-H Supreme Drive presented by Indiana Farm Bureau at Corteva Coliseum at the Indiana State Fair. Bollenbacher says showing dairy cattle at the Indiana State Fair has become a family tradition. It's where her parents, Max and Carrie Joe Bollenbacher, first met.
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9: 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This morning, mostly sunny with a high near 78. Tonight, a slight chance of rain showers, followed by thunderstorms likely, with a low around 64. As we move into Wednesday, a chance of rain showers with a high near 76. Currently, it's 64 and partly cloudy. I'm Bill Banks. For your local forecast 24/7, visit WKVI.com.
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15: It's almost time. 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Games of the week will be at Triton, as the Trojans take on LaVille on opening night for football around Marshall County. We'll have that one for you, starting with a kickoff at 7. Our pregame starts at 6:30. 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That starts at 7 o'clock Wednesday night right here on Max 98.3. 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I'm Rusty Nexon, part of the winning team at Kankakee Valley Broadcasting.
16: ABC News, I'm Sherry Preston. Iran insisting the Strait of Hormuz will not reopen until the U.S. blockade is lifted. President Trump issuing threats against an ally in the region as well. Here's ABC's Karen Waugh.
17: With no end in sight to the war with Iran, President Trump threatening to expand the conflict. Trump telling Fox News he'd bomb the expletive out of U.S. ally Oman if they get in the way of his goals in the Strait of Hormuz.
18: I don't think they'd behave very well, but
2: we'd handle them more easily, just like we do other things.
17: Oman is a longtime ally that hosts American forces. It sits across the Strait of Hormuz from Iran and has been negotiating with Tehran on a plan to reopen it.
16: Rounds and rounds of thunderstorms leading to flooding across the Midwest and Ohio Valley. Many communities are just now beginning cleanup after days of rain. Social media giant Meta on trial in California in a lawsuit filed by nearly 30 attorneys general over the harm caused by Meta's social media platforms. This is ABC News. The Trump administration is celebrating new numbers showing military recruitment is up, but the figures only tell part of the story, says ABC's Jim Ryan.
3: Hard power and the ability to deliver.
4: The Army's latest recruitment ad features the voice of Defense Secretary Pete Hegseth and video of soldiers and their weaponry. But interviews of military recruiters and recruits shows that young people are driven as much by pragmatism as patriotism, attracted by steady pay, education benefits, and job training. The Pentagon's own data backs that up, with financial compensation and benefits ranking as a top reason for joining the military. Jim Ryan, ABC News.
16: Colombian superstar Shakira has pledged to help rebuild at least 10 schools in a remote region of her home country after a devastating earthquake struck last week. The quake and aftershocks killed hundreds of people, destroyed over 26,000 homes, and affected more than 250 schools. ChatGPT says it's launching a new version just for teenagers. I'm Sherry Preston, ABC News.
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21: How already flooded areas will be dealing with more rain. This is Network Indiana. I'm Ryan Hedrick. Another round of showers and thunderstorms could move in late Tuesday night into Wednesday, but forecaster Jason Puma says most areas should see less than a quarter inch of rain, which shouldn't add significantly to White River levels.
22: We're tracking the crest, and it appears to be in Morgan County. Flood warnings remain in effect because many places still remain well above into flood warning territory.
21: There are three river flood warning areas to concentrate on in central Indiana, including in Noblesville along the White River, where the White River crested at a record 24.6 feet, Puma urging people to stay away from those floodwaters. New court filings reveal new details behind Governor Braun's decision to fire a state utility regulator. Here's Johnette Cruz.
23: Governor Braun's office is defending the removal of former IURC Commissioner Andy Zay, claiming he violated multiple state policies. Legal documents show Zay used over $3,000 in campaign funds to buy custom-branded scarves and ties for commission employees. The state also accuses Zay of failing to file mandatory financial disclosures and improperly issuing bonuses. Zay is suing to regain his seat, but state attorneys maintain the governor had plenty of cause for his dismissal.
21: Notre Dame quarterback C.J. Carr and junior cornerback Leonard Moore have earned selection to the 26th Walter Camp Player of the Year watch list.
24: The award is presented annually to the top college football player. The 50-player watch list includes 41 offensive players, along with 9 on the defensive side. Notre Dame is one of just 5 teams to have both an offensive and defensive player named to the watch list. 4 Notre Dame players have been named the Walter Camp Player of the Year in the award's history, and Notre Dame is tied for the second most all-time by a program.
21: Gas prices in Indiana, about $3.57 a gallon. Network Indiana.
25: 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It should be illegal. Thankfully, Indiana's own Senator Todd Young is leading the fight to ban this sleazy behavior. 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A graduate of the Naval Academy and a Marine Corps veteran, Todd Young knows it's the right thing to do. 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Contact Senator Todd Young. Thank him for doing the right thing. And let him know you stand proudly with him in his fight to pass the Stop Insider Trading Act. 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And thank Senator Todd Young. 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
0: 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This morning, mostly sunny with a high near 78. Tonight, a slight chance of rain showers, followed by thunderstorms likely, with a low around 64. As we move into Wednesday, a chance of rain showers with a high near 76. Currently, it's 64 and partly cloudy. I'm Bill Banks. For your local forecast 24/7, visit WKVI.com.
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8: 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I'm CJ Miller. 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September crude is flat this midday at 82.27. Traders are watching to see whether the U.S. will impose an indefinite blockade through the

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9: A family affair at the Indiana State Fair. I'm CJ Miller, and this is Hoosier Ag Today News. Ellie Bollenbacher, a 10-year 4-H member from Argus and Marshall County, won this year's Supreme Champion Dairy Heifer during Sunday night's 4-H Supreme Drive presented by Indiana Farm Bureau at Corteva Coliseum at the Indiana State Fair. Bollenbacher says showing dairy cattle at the Indiana State Fair has become a family tradition. It's where her parents, Max and Carrie Joe Bollenbacher, first met.
10: Well, my mom took her Holsteins and my dad would take his jerseys. And, you know, the dairy community, it's small, so they just met paths and there was history from there. And now we're all here.
9: Read more at HoosierAgToday.com. 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I'm CJ Miller, Hoosier Ag Today, 20 years serving Indiana farmers.
11: Turning now to funeral arrangements. 64-year-old Anthony Wayne Clemens of Knox passed away August 9th. Friends will be received from 10 a.m. until the time of the 1 p.m. service today, Tuesday, August 18th, at the Brayman & Son Memorial Chapel in Knox. Contributions may be made to the Riley Children's Hospital in memory of 64-year-old Anthony Wayne Clemens of Knox. 93-year-old Keith Leroy Rose passed away August 14th. A graveside service will take place tomorrow, Wednesday, August 19th at 1 p.m. Central Time at Crown Hill Cemetery. Arrangements are being handled by M.C. Smith Funeral Home in memory of 93-year-old Keith Leroy Rose. 82-year-old Sandra K. DeGard of Knox passed away August 15th. A funeral service will take place Friday, August 21st at 1 p.m. Central Time, with visitation 2 hours prior to the services at M.C. Smith Funeral Home in Knox. That's for 82-year-old Sandra K. DeGard of Knox. Remember, you can find complete obituary information online at WKVI.com.
12: From the Tri-County Weather Center, I'm Bill Banks on All News 1520 WKVI. 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This morning, mostly sunny with a high near 78. Tonight, a slight chance of rain showers, followed by thunderstorms likely, with a low around 64. As we move into Wednesday, a chance of rain showers with a high near 76. Currently, it's 64 and partly cloudy. I'm Bill Banks. For your local forecast 24/7, visit WKVI.com.
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4: AP News, I'm Julie Walker. President Trump says the U.S. has no planned talks with Iran, but insists the Strait of Hormuz remains open and operating despite limited traffic and a reported strike on a ship entering the waterway. Posting today on social media, Trump said that a U.S. blockade remains in full force and effect. The post comes after a 60-day negotiating period ended between the U.S. and Iran with no clear end to the war in sight. The U.S. and Canada hold last-minute talks to stop Trump's 50% tariffs before the deadline, Ben Thomas reports.
5: Some $20 billion worth of Canadian products, from hockey sticks to tongue depressors, could be subject to 50% tariffs as of 12:01 a.m. Wednesday. The U.S. and Canada have wrangled for decades over trade, but President Trump's belligerent approach marks an extraordinary departure from the traditionally cooperative relationship between the two countries. Nevertheless, Prime Minister Mark Carney says the U.S. and Canada are negotiating to avoid the new round of tariffs. He describes the talks as very intense and delicate.
4: As the primary season nears its end, attention today turns to key states like Florida, Wyoming, California, and Alaska. Primaries there highlight Republican-led redistricting and battles between Democratic establishment and progressives. Scandal-plagued candidates and incumbents at risk add to the drama. These contests will shape the fiercely contested midterms this fall and offer a referendum on President Trump's second term. Wall Street is pulling further from its all-time high as AI stocks get back to sinking. Most stocks in the S&P rose, but losses for those like NVIDIA and Micron Technology outweighed them. They continue to face criticism that their prices shoot too high. This is AP News. A pivotal trial for Meta kicks off in a California federal court. Kelvin Chan reports.
6: Four states, including California, Colorado, Kentucky, and New Jersey, are seeking financial damages and want changes to how the company operates Facebook and Instagram. The states accuse Meta of harming youth mental health by deliberately designing features to get kids addicted to its platforms. They also say Meta breaks federal law by routinely collecting data on children under 13 without parental consent. The trial is expected to last 6 to 8 weeks, and CEO Mark Zuckerberg is expected to testify. Meta says it has a strong case of protecting teens, but this case is the latest in a flood of lawsuits targeting Meta and other social media companies over child protection. Earlier this month, a New Mexico court ordered Meta to pay $560 million to address harms to young people as part of a trial there.
4: I'm Julie Walker, AP News.
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11: How already flooded areas will be dealing with more rain. This is Network Indiana. I'm Ryan Hedrick. Another round of showers and Thunderstorms could move in late Tuesday night into Wednesday, but forecaster Jason Puma says most areas should see less than a quarter inch of rain, which shouldn't add significantly to White River levels.
12: We're tracking the crest, and it appears to be in Morgan County. Flood warnings remain in effect because many places still remain well above into flood warning territory.
11: There are three river flood warning areas to concentrate on in central Indiana, including in Noblesville along the White River, where the White River crested at a record 24.6 feet. Puma urging people to stay away from those floodwaters. New court filings reveal new details behind Governor Braun's decision to fire a state utility regulator. Here's Johnette Cruz.
13: Governor Braun's office is defending the removal of former IURC Commissioner Andy Zay, claiming he violated multiple state policies. Legal documents show Zay used over $3,000 in campaign funds to buy custom-branded scarves and ties for commission employees. The state also accuses Zay of failing to file mandatory financial disclosures and improperly issuing bonuses. Zay is suing to regain his seat, but state attorneys maintain the governor had plenty of cause for his dismissal.
11: Notre Dame quarterback C.J. Carr and junior cornerback Leonard Moore have earned selection to the 26th Walter Camp Player of the Year watch list.
14: The award is presented annually to the top college football player. The 50-player watch list includes 41 offensive players, along with 9 on the defensive side. Notre Dame is one of just 5 teams to have both an offensive and defensive player named to the watch list. 4 Notre Dame players have been named the Walter Camp Player of the Year in the awards history, and Notre Dame is tied for the second most all-time by a program.
11: Gas prices in Indiana, about $3.57 a gallon. Network Indiana.
15: 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It's out of hand. It's wrong. It should be illegal. Thankfully, Indiana's own Senator Todd Young is leading the fight to ban this sleazy behavior. Todd Young's plan? A total ban on all congressional stock trading forever. A graduate of the Naval Academy and a Marine Corps veteran, Todd Young knows it's the right thing to do. That's why Todd Young never traded a single stock while in Congress. Contact Senator Todd Young. Thank him for doing the right thing and let him know you stand proudly with him in his fight to pass the Stop Insider Trading Act. Go to young.senate.gov today. 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And thank Senator Todd Young. 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
16: State police had a preliminary report on a Monday crash involving a county sheriff's deputy. I'm Rusty Nixon, Max 98.3 FM News. While the Indiana State Police continue investigating after a Marshall County Sheriff's Office vehicle was struck while working a crash along U.S. 31 Monday morning, preliminary investigation by Trooper Andrew Barker indicates that at 7:30 a.m., Marshall County Deputy Matthew Brown was working a crash at U.S. 31 near 13th Road. Brown's vehicle was parked near the inside shoulder with the emergency lights activated, while he worked on a separate crash involving a vehicle that was in the center median along northbound U.S. 31. A gold Chevrolet van driven by Carlos Alexis Flores Hernandez, 30, of Peru, lost control as it traveled northbound and sideswiped the left side of Brown's vehicle. Brown was inside his vehicle when it was struck. He was transported to an area hospital to be evaluated and released. Flores Hernandez was found not to have a driver's license and was arrested by assisting Marshall County deputies. At the time of the crash, the area was experiencing lake effect snow that made roads slick, requiring reduced speeds. Average gasoline prices in Indiana have fallen 12.6 cents a gallon in the last week, averaging $2.67 a gallon today. That's according to Gas Buddy's survey of 3,271 stations in Indiana. Prices in Indiana are 20.8 cents a gallon lower than a month ago and stand 23.3 cents a gallon lower than a year ago. National average price of diesel has increased 6.2 cents compared to a week ago and stands at 3.686 a gallon. Lowest reported prices around Marshall County, 264 in Argus, 299 in Bourbon, Bremen reporting $2.59 is the lowest price. Culver at $2.84. Plymouth at $2.49. And La Paz at $2.59. According to Gas Buddy's price reports, cheapest station in the state was priced at $2.24 a gallon yesterday, and the most expensive at $3.39 a gallon, a difference of $1.15 a gallon. National average price of gasoline has risen 1.2 cents a gallon in the last week, averaging $2.88 a gallon today. Gas Buddy is North America's trusted fuel savings platform, helping consumers fuel up for less for over 25 years at GasBuddy.com. An investigation into Indiana's rental market reveals a statewide collapse of housing safety. Jeanette Cruz has more.
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25: I'm Sherry Preston. President Trump says the U.S. has no talks with Iran scheduled, but that the Strait of Hormuz remains open and operating. He also released a map on social media calling the Strait a U.S. territory. Iran responding, calling Trump a delusional man. Doug Lute is an ABC News contributor and former U.S. ambassador to NATO.
26: Eventually,
0: the president could face an option, could design an option of evacuate, meaning that he accepts something that is far less than fully desirable, but good enough to craft a narrative that the U.S. backs away.
25: ABC parent company Disney has filed a lawsuit against the Trump administration's FCC, saying Chairman Brendan Carr's threat to pull station licenses before they expire, a brazen attempt to chill its constitutionally protected right to free speech. The threat coming amid calls for late night host Jimmy Kimmel to be fired. Steamy day on tap for much of the South. Heat indexes triple digits. This is ABC News. More emotional testimony in the trial of Lindsay Clancy, the Massachusetts mom who's accused of murdering her three children. Jurors heard from Clancy's mother, who told the court her daughter was trying to get help for her mental health struggles.
1: The witnesses, at least we heard on Monday, kind of suggested that the help she was getting in the form of the prescription she was given was making it worse. For example, we heard from her mother, Paula Musgrove, who basically said that these medications got to the point in which Lindsay was losing touch with herself.
25: That's ABC's Peter Haralambos. The defense says Clancy was suffering from postpartum psychosis. Prosecutors allege Clancy intentionally murdered her three children because she wanted to escape her life. Two passenger jets on two separate occasions had landing gear problems at one of the nation's busiest airports. The FAA says an American Airlines flight at Chicago's O'Hare International blew two tires while landing. And then a United Airlines jet also landed with blown tires. I'm Sherry Preston, ABC News.
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11: They didn't have to go far to find him. This is Network Indiana. I'm Ryan Hedrick. An Indianapolis man already in state custody is now charged in a killing that happened on January of 2025 near the Indiana State Fairgrounds. Court documents say that Kim Williams Jr. now faces a murder charge along with other charges in the killing of a man on January 15th. Officers responded to a report of a disturbance at an apartment complex for a burglary where they found Jeremy Patton dead with gunshot wounds. He died at the scene. IMPD detectives served the search warrant on Williams Monday at the Plainfield Correctional Facility for his role in Patton's death. People in Carmel are still dealing with flood damage to their neighborhoods. Also, parks are flooded out. Carmel Mayor Sue Finkham says that emergency workers are checking on people and looking at damage.
4: In the interest of transparency, we want to be sure all residents of central Indiana understand what is clearly happening here.
11: Finkham speaking at a news conference Monday. She says it's still safe to drink water, but people must be careful around damaged homes. The National Weather Service says a brief tornado touched down in Jay County Tuesday morning, damaging a soybean field. The tornado happened right before 8 o'clock in the morning and lasted about a minute, according to a preliminary study. The NWS estimates the tornado traveled less than a half a mile and was roughly about 15 feet wide. Jay County emergency officials found a narrow path of damaged crops along the southern edge of the county. The IU football team is about 3 weeks away from its first game of the season against North Texas. And on Monday, the AP Top 25 poll, they debuted at number six last year before going 16-0 and winning the national title. They were 20th in that same poll. This is Network Indiana.
5: What if every student athlete was empowered as a leader and as a person, not just as an athlete?
6: What if every high school coach was equipped to teach life lessons and mentor their teams rather than focusing on winning at all costs?
5: What if every high school had the resources and support needed to make an impact through their high school sports program? I'm Chris Kaufman, president of the IHSA Foundation.
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12: 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This morning, mostly sunny with a high near 78. Tonight, a slight chance of rain showers, followed by thunderstorms likely, with a low around 64. As we move into Wednesday, a chance of rain showers with a high near 76. Currently, it's 64 and partly cloudy. I'm Bill Banks. For your local forecast 24/7, visit WKVI.com.
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26: This is a Bloomberg Money Minute. American Airlines is bringing back something it took away about a decade ago. The carrier is restoring seatback screens. Starting in 2028, new narrow-body jets will come with screens, while older planes will be retrofitted. American also says it's adding more first-class and extra legroom seats, boosting its premium seating to 40% of its narrow-body fleet. It's also investing in premium dining options. American is playing catch-up with Delta and United, which have been raking in more money from higher-paying customers willing to splurge for perks. Meanwhile, Tesla told its staff it's gearing up for the public launch of the Cybercab Robotaxi, which is its first vehicle designed without a steering wheel or brake pedal. According to TechSite The Information, the company aims to start the rollout in Austin, Texas, by first offering rides to employees. Tesla is hoping for the launch by the end of the month. No comment from the company. Stocks are lower on Wall Street. The Dow is down 0.1%. The Nasdaq down more than 1%. The S&P down more than 0.5%. Erica Herskowitz, Bloomberg Radio.
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0: A family affair at the Indiana State Fair. I'm CJ Miller, and this is Hoosier Ag Today News. Ellie Bollenbacher, a 10-year 4-H member from Argus and Marshall County, won this year's Supreme Champion Dairy Heifer during Sunday night's 4-H Supreme Drive presented by Indiana Farm Bureau at Corteva Coliseum at the Indiana State Fair. Bollenbacher says showing dairy cattle at the Indiana State Fair has become a family tradition. It's where her parents, Max and Carrie Jo Bollenbacher, first met.
16: Well, my mom took her Holsteins and my dad would take his jerseys. And, you know, the dairy community, it's small, so they just met paths and there was history from there. And now we're all here.
0: Read more at HoosierAgToday.com. You can also check out the video of this year's 4-H Supreme Champions from the Indiana State Fair at Hoosier Ag Today's YouTube channel and Facebook page. I'm CJ Miller, Hoosier Ag Today, 20 years serving Indiana farmers.
17: Turning now to funeral arrangements. 64-year-old Anthony Wayne Clemens of Knox passed away August 9th. Friends will be received from 10 a.m. until the time of the 1 p.m. service today, Tuesday, August 18th, at the Brayman & Son Memorial Chapel in Knox. Contributions may be made to the Riley Children's Hospital in memory of 64-year-old Anthony Wayne Clemens of Knox. 93-year-old Keith Leroy Rose passed away August 14th. A graveside service will take place tomorrow, Wednesday, August 19th at 1 p.m. Central Time at Crown Hill Cemetery. Arrangement time at Crown Hill Cemetery. Arrangements are being handled by M.C. Smith Funeral Home in memory of 93-year-old Keith Leroy Rose. 82-year-old Sandra K. DeGarde of Knox passed away August 15th. A funeral service will take place Friday, August 21st at 1 p.m. Central Time, with a visitation 2 hours prior to the services at M.C. Smith Funeral Home in Knox. That's for 82-year-old Sandra K. DeGarde of Knox. Remember, you can find complete obituary information online at WKVI.com.
12: 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This morning, mostly sunny with a high near 78. Tonight, a slight chance of rain showers, followed by thunderstorms likely, with a low around 64. As we move into Wednesday, a chance of rain showers with a high near 76. Currently, it's 64 and partly cloudy. I'm Bill Banks. For your local forecast 24/7, visit WKVI.com.
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0: packages, some good, bad, and ugly. Not quite as many penalties as there normally are or turnovers, but still a lot to clean up in terms of assignments and getting guys, you know, do what they're supposed to.
1: He says the

0: News. I'm Therese Crowley. President Trump trolling Iran, posting a map of the Strait of Hormuz with a star-spangled caption, New U.S. Territory, the day after the U.S.-Iran ceasefire expired, telling reporters,
1: we have a blockade. We control it with a blockade.
0: Qatar's foreign ministry says an agreement over the strait would make it easier to resume U.S.-Iran talks. Primary day in Alaska, Florida, and Wyoming. The California race is on for former Congressman Eric Swalwell's seat. The White House declassified a three-year FBI probe into the former congressman's relationship with a suspected Chinese spy, Feng Fang, that found she helped solicit illegal campaign donations from foreign straw donors. OpenAI rolls out ChatGPT for teens under age 18. It claims stronger protection and more controls and a partnership with Code AI to teach teens how to use AI. 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
6: They didn't have to go far to find him. This is Network Indiana. I'm Ryan Hedrick. An Indianapolis man already in state custody is now charged in a killing that happened on January of 2025 near the Indiana State Fairgrounds. Court documents say that Kim Williams Jr. now faces a murder charge along with other charges in the killing of a man on January 15th. Officers responded to a report of a disturbance at an apartment complex for a burglary where they found Jeremy Patton dead with gunshot wounds. He died at the scene. IMPD detectives served the search warrant on Williams Monday at the Plainfield Correctional Facility for his role in Patton's death. People in Carmel are still dealing with flood damage to their neighborhoods. Also, parks are flooded out. Carmel Mayor Sue Finkham says that emergency workers are checking on people and looking at damage.
7: In the interest of transparency, we want to be sure all residents of Central Indiana understand what is clearly happening here.
6: Finkham speaking at a news conference Monday. She says it's still safe to drink water, but people must be careful around damaged homes. The National Weather Service says a brief tornado touched down in Jay County Tuesday morning, damaging a soybean field. The tornado happened right before 8 o'clock in the morning and lasted about a minute, according to a preliminary study. The NWS estimates the tornado traveled less than half a mile and was roughly about 15 feet wide. Jay County emergency officials found a narrow path of damaged crops along the southern edge of the county. The IU football team is about 3 weeks away from its first game of the season against North Texas. And on Monday, the AP Top 25 poll, they debuted at number six last year before going 16-0 and winning the national title. They were 20th in that same poll. This is Network Indiana.
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10: Marshall County Sheriff's deputies made an arrest of two people for possession. I'm Rusty Nixon, Max 98.3 FM News. February 21st at 1:20 a.m., Marshall County Sheriff's Deputy K-9 Unit conducted a traffic stop of the vehicle in the area of 7th Road and King Road. Driver of the vehicle was identified as 39-year-old Kyle Lysak. The passenger was identified as 48-year-old Rachel Burdine. During the traffic stop, K-9 Diesel conducted an open-air sniff around the vehicle and alerted to the presence of narcotic odors inside. A probable cause search of the vehicle resulted in deputies locating multiple firearms, suspected fentanyl, methamphetamine, and drug paraphernalia. Lysak and Burdine were both booked into the Marshall County Jail for possession of methamphetamine, possession of cocaine or a narcotic drug with an enhancing circumstance, and possession of paraphernalia. Suspects are considered innocent until proven guilty in a court of law. Average gasoline prices in Indiana have fallen 12.6 cents a gallon in the last week, averaging $2.67 a gallon today. That's according to Gas Buddy's survey of 3,271 stations in Indiana. Prices in Indiana are 20.8 cents a gallon lower than a month ago and stand 23.3 cents a gallon lower than a year ago. National average price of diesel has increased 6.2 cents compared to a week ago and stands at $3.686 a gallon. Lowest reported prices around Marshall County, $2.64 in Argus, $2.99 in Bourbon. Bremen reporting $2.59 as the lowest price. Culver at $2.84, Plymouth at $2.49, and La Paz at $2.59. According to Gas Buddy's price reports, cheapest station in the state was priced at $2.24 a gallon yesterday, and the most expensive at $3.39 a gallon, a difference of $1.15 a gallon. National average price of gasoline has risen 1.2 cents a gallon in the last week, averaging $2.88 a gallon today. Gas Buddy is North America's trusted fuel savings platform, helping consumers fuel up for less for over 25 years at gasbuddy.com. An investigation into Indiana's rental market reveals a statewide collapse of housing safety. Jeanette Cruz has more.
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12: From the Tri-County Weather Center, I'm Bill Banks on All News 1520 WKVI. 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This morning, mostly sunny with a high near 78. Tonight, a slight chance of rain showers, followed by thunderstorms likely, with a low around 64. As we move into Wednesday, a chance of rain showers with a high near 76. Currently, it's 64 and partly cloudy. I'm Bill Banks. For your local forecast 24/7, visit WKVI.com.
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17: This is a Bloomberg Money Minute. American Airlines is bringing back something it took away about a decade ago. The carrier is restoring seatback screens. Starting in 2028, new narrow-body jets will come with screens, while older planes will be retrofitted. American also says it's adding more first-class and extra legroom seats, boosting its premium seating to 40% of its narrow-body fleet. It's also investing in premium dining options. American is playing catch-up with Delta and United, which have been raking in more money from higher-paying customers willing to splurge for perks. Meanwhile, Tesla told its staff it's gearing up for the public launch of the Cybercab Robotaxi, which is its first vehicle designed without a steering wheel or brake pedal. According to TechSite The Information, the company aims to start the rollout in Austin, Texas, by first offering rides to employees. Tesla is hoping for the launch by the end of the month. No comment from the company. Stocks are lower on Wall Street. The Dow is down 0.1%. The Nasdaq down more than 1%. The S&P down more than 0.5%. Erica Herskowitz, Bloomberg Radio.
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7: A family affair at the Indiana State Fair. I'm C.J. Miller, and this is Hoosier Ag Today News. Ellie Bollenbacher, a 10-year 4-H member from Argus and Marshall County, won this year's Supreme Champion Dairy Heifer during Sunday night's 4-H Supreme Drive presented by Indiana Farm Bureau at Corteva Coliseum at the Indiana State Fair. Bollenbacher says showing dairy cattle at the Indiana State Fair has become a family tradition. It's where her parents, Max and Carrie Joe Bollenbacher, first met.
8: Well, my mom took her Holsteins and my dad would take his jerseys. And, you know, the dairy community, it's small, so they just met paths and there was history from there. 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
7: 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I'm C.J. 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
9: 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This morning, mostly sunny with a high near 78. Tonight, a slight chance of rain showers, followed by thunderstorms likely, with a low around 64. As we move into Wednesday, a chance of rain showers with a high near 76. Currently, it's 64 and partly cloudy. I'm Bill Banks. For your local forecast 24/7, visit WKVI.com.
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15: It's almost time. 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This Friday night, we open our Max 98.3. Games of the week will be at Triton, as the Trojans take on LaVille on opening night for football around Marshall County. We'll have that one for you, starting with a kickoff at 7. Our pregame starts at 6:30. 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We'll be there with all the Marshall County football coaches talking about their teams in the upcoming season. That starts at 7 o'clock Wednesday night right here on Max 98.3. That's your sports check. 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I'm Rusty Nexon, part of the winning team at Kankakee Valley Broadcasting.
16: ABC News, I'm Sherry Preston. President Trump says the U.S. has no talks with Iran scheduled, but that the Strait of Hormuz remains open and operating. He also released a map on social media calling the Strait a U.S. territory. Iran responding, calling Trump a delusional man. Doug Lute is an ABC News contributor and former U.S. ambassador to NATO.
17: Eventually, the president could face an option, could design an option of evacuate, meaning that he accepts something that is far less than fully desirable, but good enough to craft a narrative that the U.S. backs away.
16: ABC parent company Disney has filed a lawsuit against the Trump administration's FCC, saying Chairman Brendan Carr's threat to pull station licenses before they expire, a brazen attempt to chill its constitutionally protected right to free speech. The threat coming amid calls for late night host Jimmy Kimmel to be fired. Steamy day on tap for much of the South. Heat indexes triple digits. This is ABC News. More emotional testimony in the trial of Lindsay Clancy, the Massachusetts mom who's accused of murdering her three children. Jurors heard from Clancy's mother, who told the court her daughter was trying to get help for her mental health struggles.
18: The witnesses, at least we heard on Monday, kind of suggested that the help she was getting in the form of the prescription she was given was making it worse. For example, we heard from her mother, Paula Musgrove, who basically said that these medications got to the point in which Lindsay was losing touch with herself.
16: That's ABC's Peter Haralambos. The defense says Clancy was suffering from postpartum psychosis. Prosecutors allege Clancy intentionally murdered her three children because she wanted to escape her life. Two passenger jets on two separate occasions had landing gear problems at one of the nation's busiest airports. The FAA says an American Airlines flight at Chicago's O'Hare International blew two tires while landing. And then a United Airlines jet also landed with blown tires. I'm Sherry Preston, ABC News.
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21: They didn't have to go far to find him. This is Network Indiana. I'm Ryan Hedrick. An Indianapolis man already in state custody is now charged in a killing that happened on January of 2025 near the Indiana State Fairgrounds. Court documents say that Kim Williams Jr. now faces a murder charge along with other charges in the killing of a man on January 15th. Officers responded to a report of a disturbance at an apartment complex for a burglary where they found Jeremy Patton dead with gunshot wounds. He died at the scene. IMPD detectives served the search warrant on Williams Monday at the Plainfield Correctional Facility for his role in Patton's death. People in Carmel are still dealing with flood damage to their neighborhoods. Also, parks are flooded out. Carmel Mayor Sue Finkham says that emergency workers are checking on people and looking at damage.
22: In the interest of transparency, we want to be sure all residents of central Indiana understand what is clearly happening here.
21: Finkham speaking at a news conference Monday. She says it's still safe to drink water, but people must be careful around damaged homes. The National Weather Service says a brief tornado touched down in Jay County Tuesday morning, damaging a soybean field. The tornado happened right before 8 o'clock in the morning and lasted about a minute, according to a preliminary study. The NWS estimates the tornado traveled less than a half a mile and was roughly about 15 feet wide. Jay County emergency officials found a narrow path of damaged crops along the southern edge of the county. The IU football team is about 3 weeks away from its first game of the season against North Texas. And on Monday, the AP Top 25 poll, they debuted at number six last year before going 16-0 and winning the national title. They were 20th in that same poll. This is Network Indiana.
0: What if every student athlete was empowered as a leader and as a person, not just as an athlete?
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2: 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This morning, mostly sunny with a high near 78. Tonight, a slight chance of rain showers, followed by thunderstorms likely, with a low around 64. As we move into Wednesday, a chance of rain showers with a high near 76. Currently, it's 64 and partly cloudy. I'm Bill Banks. 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
26: This is a Bloomberg Money Minute. American Airlines is bringing back something it took away about a decade ago. The carrier is restoring seatback screens. Starting in 2028, new narrow-body jets will come with screens, while older planes will be retrofitted. American also says it's adding more first-class and extra legroom seats.

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7: A family affair at the Indiana State Fair. I'm C.J. Miller, and this is Hoosier Ag Today News. Ellie Bollenbacher, a 10-year 4-H member from Argus and Marshall County, won this year's Supreme Champion Dairy Heifer during Sunday night's 4-H Supreme Drive presented by Indiana Farm Bureau at Corteva Coliseum at the Indiana State Fair. Bollenbacher says showing dairy cattle at the Indiana State Fair has become a family tradition. It's where her parents, Max and Carrie Jo Bollenbacher, first met.
8: Well, my mom took her Holsteins and my dad would take his jerseys. And, you know, the dairy community, it's small, so they just met paths and there was history from there. And now we're all here.
7: 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You can also check out the video of this year's 4-H Supreme Champions from the Indiana State Fair at Hoosier Ag Today's YouTube channel and Facebook page. I'm C.J. Miller, Hoosier Ag Today, 20 years serving Indiana farmers.
9: Turning now to funeral arrangements. 64-year-old Anthony Wayne Clemens of Knox passed away August 9th. Friends will be received from 10 a.m. until the time of the 1 p.m. service today, Tuesday, August 18th, at the Brayman & Son Memorial Chapel in Knox. Contributions may be made to the Riley Children's Hospital in memory of 64-year-old Anthony Wayne Clemens of Knox. 93-year-old Keith Leroy Rose passed away August 14th. A graveside service will take place tomorrow, Wednesday, August 19th at 1 p.m. Central Time at Crown Hill Cemetery. Arrangements are being handled by M.C. Smith Funeral Home in memory of 93-year-old Keith Leroy Rose. 82-year-old Sandra K. DeGard of Knox passed away August 15th. A funeral service will take place Friday, August 21st at 1 p.m. Central Time, with visitation 2 hours prior to the services at M.C. Smith Funeral Home in Knox. That's for 82-year-old Sandra K. DeGard of Knox. Remember, you can find complete obituary information online at WKVI.com.
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11: 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This morning, mostly sunny with a high near 78. Tonight, a slight chance of rain showers, followed by thunderstorms likely, with a low around 64. As we move into Wednesday, a chance of rain showers with a high near 76. Currently, it's 64 and partly cloudy.

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6: AP News, I'm Julie Walker. President Trump says the U.S. has no planned talks with Iran, but insists the Strait of Hormuz remains open and operating despite limited traffic and a reported strike on a ship entering the waterway. Posting today on social media, Trump said that a U.S. blockade remains in full force and effect. The post comes after a 60-day negotiating period ended between the U.S. and Iran with no clear end to the war in sight. The U.S. and Canada hold last-minute talks to stop Trump's 50% tariffs before the deadline, Ben Thomas reports.
7: Some $20 billion worth of Canadian products, from hockey sticks to tongue depressors, could be subject to 50% tariffs as of 12:01 a.m. Wednesday. The U.S. and Canada have wrangled for decades over trade, but President Trump's belligerent approach marks an extraordinary departure from the traditionally cooperative relationship between the two countries. Nevertheless, Prime Minister Mark Carney says the U.S. and Canada are negotiating to avoid the new round of tariffs. He describes the talks as very intense and delicate.
6: As the primary season nears its end, attention today turns to key states like Florida, Wyoming, California, and Alaska. Primaries there highlight Republican-led redistricting and battles between Democratic establishment and progressives. Scandal-plagued candidates and incumbents at risk add to the drama. These contests will shape the fiercely contested midterms this fall and offer a referendum on President Trump's second term. Wall Street is pulling further from its all-time high as AI stocks get back to sinking. Most stocks in the S&P rose, but losses for those like NVIDIA and Micron Technology outweighed them. They continue to face criticism that their prices shoot too high. This is AP News. A pivotal trial for Meta kicks off in a California federal court, Kelvin Chan reports.
8: Four states, including California, Colorado, Kentucky, and New Jersey, are seeking financial damages and want changes to how the company operates Facebook and Instagram. The states accuse Meta of harming youth mental health by deliberately designing features to get kids addicted to its platforms. They also say Meta breaks federal law by routinely collecting data on children under 13 without parental consent. The trial is expected to last 6 to 8 weeks, and CEO Mark Zuckerberg is expected to testify. Meta says it has a strong case of protecting teens, but this case is the latest in a flood of lawsuits targeting Meta and other social media companies over child protection. Earlier this month, New Mexico court ordered Meta to pay $560 million to address harms to young people as part of a trial there.
6: I'm Julie Walker, AP News.
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14: They didn't have to go far to find him. This is Network Indiana. I'm Ryan Hedrick. An Indianapolis man already in state custody is now charged in a killing that happened on January of 2025 near the Indiana State Fairgrounds. Court documents say that Kim Williams Jr. now faces a murder charge along with other charges in the killing of a man on January 15th. Officers responded to a report of a disturbance at an apartment complex for a burglary where they found Jeremy Patton dead with gunshot wounds. He died at the scene. IMPD detectives served the search warrant on Williams Monday at the Plainfield Correctional Facility for his role in Patton's death. People in Carmel are still dealing with flood damage to their neighborhoods. Also, parks are flooded out. Carmel Mayor Sue Finkham says that emergency workers are checking on people and looking at damage.
15: In the interest of transparency, we want to be sure all residents of Central Indiana understand what is clearly happening here.
14: Finkham speaking at a news conference Monday, she says it's still safe to drink water, but people must be careful around damaged homes. The National Weather Service says a brief tornado touched down in Jay County Tuesday morning, damaging a soybean field. The tornado happened right before 8 o'clock in the morning and lasted about a minute, according to a preliminary study. The NWS estimates the tornado traveled less than half a mile and was roughly about 15 feet wide. Jay County emergency officials found a narrow path of damaged crops along the southern edge of the county. The IU football team is about 3 weeks away from its first game of the season against North Texas, and on Monday, the AP Top 25 poll, they debuted at number 6 last year before going 16-0 and winning the national title. They were 20th in that same poll. This is Network Indiana.
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18: Marshall County Sheriff's deputies made an arrest of two people for possession. I'm Rusty Nixon, Max 98.3 FM News. February 21st at 1:20 a.m., Marshall County Sheriff's Deputy K-9 Unit conducted a traffic stop of the vehicle in the area of 7th Road and King Road. Driver of the vehicle was identified as 39-year-old Kyle Lysak. The passenger was identified as 48-year-old Rachel Burdine. During the traffic stop, K-9 Diesel conducted an open-air sniff around the vehicle and alerted to the presence of narcotic odors inside. A probable cause search of the vehicle resulted in deputies locating multiple firearms, suspected fentanyl, methamphetamine, and drug paraphernalia. Lysak and Burdine were both booked into the Marshall County Jail for possession of methamphetamine, possession of cocaine or a narcotic drug with an enhancing circumstance, and possession of paraphernalia. Suspects are considered innocent until proven guilty in a court of law. Average gasoline prices in Indiana have fallen 12.6 cents a gallon in the last week, averaging $2.67 a gallon today. That's according to Gas Buddy's survey of 3,271 stations in Indiana. Prices in Indiana are 20.8 cents a gallon lower than a month ago and stand 23.3 cents a gallon lower than a year ago. National average price of diesel has increased 6.2 cents compared to a week ago and stands at $3.686 a gallon. Lowest reported prices around Marshall County, $2.64 in Argus, $2.99 in Bourbon. Bremen reporting $2.59 as the lowest price. Culver at $2.84, Plymouth at $2.49, and La Paz at $2.59. According to Gas Buddy's price reports, cheapest station in the state was priced at $2.24 a gallon yesterday, and the most expensive at $3.39 a gallon, a difference of $1.15 a gallon. National average price of gasoline has risen 1.2 cents a gallon in the last week, averaging $2.88 a gallon today. Gas Buddy is North America's trusted fuel savings platform, helping consumers fuel up for less for over 25 years at GasBuddy.com. An investigation into Indiana's rental market reveals a statewide collapse of housing safety. Jeanette Cruz has more.
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25: This is Kurt Lancaster from the Texas Farm Bureau Radio Network. Hoosier Ag Today's founder, Gary Troyt, was recently honored with a Farm Broadcaster of the Year award from our National Association of Farm Broadcasting. A big Texas hats off to you, Gary. Speaking for my fellow farm broadcasters, the 65 Indiana radio stations that have aired Gary's Indiana reports, many for the last three decades, and thousands of Hoosier farmers and rural listeners. Congratulations, Gary, on a job well done.
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27: ABC News, I'm Sherry Preston. President Trump says the U.S. has no talks planned with Iran, but insists the Strait of Hormuz is operating despite limited traffic. Earlier today, the president posted an image of a map on social media with the Strait of Hormuz labeled a new U.S. territory. Iran's deputy foreign minister responding, calling Trump a delusional man. The biggest launch of Ukrainian drones toward Moscow in 2 years has happened overnight. ABC's Lama Hassan.
28: Once again, we're seeing a Walberry's warehouse targeted. That is Russia's equivalent of
0: of Amazon. We saw Ukraine doing this over the weekend as well. And one of the main goals here for Ukraine is to bring the war, or try to bring the war, to the ordinary Russian citizen. And the other reason is because Ukraine has accused Barbaries of handling military goods. We also understand that more than 5,000 residents are now without electricity in the Moscow region, and at least 200 flights were either delayed or cancelled because of this latest Ukrainian assault.
1: This is ABC News. In Plymouth, Massachusetts, Lindsay Clancy's family members are testifying about the killing of her three children, she says, in the throes of postpartum psychosis.
2: Prosecutors appear to be kind of losing ground. We're hearing these text messages between Lindsay Clancy and her former mother-in-law where they're struggling with what to do about these medications, which Clancy's blaming for worsening her symptoms. Some of the messages, "I'm not okay, I'm terrified of taking the meds tonight. I was never, ever this depressed. It was brought on by the medication." That's exactly the point that defense lawyers have been hammering at, and prosecutors, for whatever reason, are eliciting it with their questions.
1: ABC's Peter Haralambos, who's been covering the trial. In Philadelphia, police are still searching for a masked man.
3: He's actively engaged in running up to people. It looks like he's attempting to scare or antagonize them.
1: Police Captain Jason Smith says the man wearing a scary-looking Halloween-style mask is chasing women near Philadelphia City Hall. So far, he still has not been caught. I'm Sherry Preston, ABC News.
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14: More help is on the way for people affected by flooding. This is Network Indiana. I'm Ryan Hedrick. Indiana is opening its disaster relief fund to help people affected by flooding as first responders moved into neighborhoods to assess damage and water levels continue to fall.
29: This fund will provide $5,000 in emergency aid grants to individuals. This will enable families to get the basics like clothing and food while they're out of their homes.
14: That's Governor Mike Braun at a press conference Monday. He says the state is also offering temporary housing grants to help people move from emergency shelters into hotels or apartments. Hoosiers who need temporary housing can dial 211 for help. The Salvation Army is all over the state with emergency disaster service teams helping storm and flood victims. Jarrett Lewis has more.
30: Samantha Hyde, Director of Community Relations with the Salvation Army in Indianapolis, told the Hamer and Nigel show on Monday that these teams are providing food, hydration, shelter, and other emergency assistance to Hoosiers impacted by the recent storms.
31: It's not so much volunteers that we're looking for right now. Now, down the road, we may need some, but right now, we're doing pretty well because the neighbors, you know, those communities that are directly impacted, they are really stepping up.
30: According to Hyde, about 600 households had to be evacuated in Henry County alone. Thousands more have been displaced throughout the state as a result of the record-breaking flooding. Chair Lewis, Network Indiana.
14: Spencer Deary is asking the Indiana Supreme Court to review his Republican primary recount case. He's a state senator. Deary trails challenger Paula Copenhaver by 3 votes, but 6 rejected ballots could change the outcome. All 6 were cast for Deary, who is also asking the Indiana Court of Appeals to put the election result on hold while judges decide where the ballots were wrongly rejected. This is Network Indiana.
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11: 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This morning, mostly sunny with a high near 78. Tonight, a slight chance of rain showers, followed by thunderstorms likely, with a low around 64. As we move into Wednesday, a chance of rain showers with a high near 76. Currently, it's 64 and partly cloudy. I'm Bill Banks. For your local forecast 24/7, visit WKVI.com.
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17: This is a Bloomberg Money Minute. July, usually a busy time for home builders, but new home construction was down sharply last month by more than 12%. The building of single-family homes now at the lowest level in 4 years. The reason is sky-high prices and elevated mortgage rates, making those homes harder for most people to afford. President Trump says all mines have been removed or detonated in the Strait of Hormuz. He also posted an image of a map labeling the strait as a new U.S. territory. That was on his Truth Social media platform. And oil, 1.5% higher, is close to $86 a barrel. As for stocks, they are lower. Again, weakness in the risky tech sector amid worries about rising government bond yields. Right now, the Dow is down 0.25%. The S&P down a little more than 0.5%. The tech-heavy NASDAQ, 1.25% lower. And Madonna, that Madonna, just got 11 nominations for MTV Video Music Awards, more than anyone else. Taylor Swift came in second with 9 nominations. Tom Busby, Bloomberg Radio.
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19: And then with being a nurse, emergency room, intensive care unit, and then also I work as a behavioral health nurse. 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
18: For information on how to schedule a time with Donnie, call the North Judson Family Practice at 574-896-4325. 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
20: A boy born in Joplin, Missouri was fascinated by anything with wheels and a motor. The odds of him going on to fascinate millions with his talent, 1 in 260,000. The odds of this born racer having 157 career top 10 finishes in NASCAR, 1 in 125 billion. The odds of him winning both the Daytona 500 and the Brickyard 400 in the same year, 1 in 195 million. The odds of a child being diagnosed with autism, 1 in 68. 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
0: This is Ty Higgins from the Ohio AgNet. Hoosier Ag Today's founder Gary Truitt recently was honored with the Farm Broadcaster of the Year Award from our National Association of Farm Broadcasting. Gary was really surprised by the honor, but I can tell you many of us weren't. Gary's work for agriculture goes far outside his Indiana borders. Speaking for my fellow farm broadcasters, the 65 Indiana radio stations that have aired Gary's Indiana reports, many for the last three decades, and thousands of Hoosier farmers and rural listeners. Congratulations, Gary.
1: A family affair at the Indiana State Fair. I'm C.J. Miller, and this is Hoosier Ag Today News. Ellie Bollenbacher, a 10-year 4-H member from Argus and Marshall County, won this year's Supreme Champion Dairy Heifer during Sunday night's 4-H Supreme Drive presented by Indiana Farm Bureau at Corteva Coliseum at the Indiana State Fair. Bollenbacher says showing dairy cattle at the Indiana State Fair has become a family tradition. It's where her parents, Max and Carrie Jo Bollenbacher, first met.
2: Well, my mom took her Holsteins and my dad would take his jerseys, and, you know, the dairy community, it's small, so they just met paths and there was history from there, and now we're all here.
1: 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You can also check out the video of this year's 4-H Supreme Champions from the Indiana State Fair at Hoosier Ag Today's YouTube channel and Facebook page. I'm C.J. Miller, Hoosier Ag Today, 20 years serving Indiana farmers.
3: Turning now to funeral arrangements. 64-year-old Anthony Wayne Clemens of Knox passed away August 9th. Friends will be received from 10 a.m. until the time of the 1 p.m. service today, Tuesday, August 18th, at the Brayman & Son Memorial Chapel in Knox. Contributions may be made to the Riley Children's Hospital in memory of 64-year-old Anthony Wayne Clemens of Knox. 93-year-old Keith Leroy Rose passed away August 14th. A graveside service will take place tomorrow, Wednesday, August 19th at 1 p.m. Central Time at Crown Hill Cemetery. Arrangements are being handled by M.C. Smith Funeral Home in memory of 93-year-old Keith Leroy Rose. 82-year-old Sandra K. DeGard of Knox passed away August 15th. A funeral service will take place Friday, August 21st at 1 p.m. Central Time, with visitation 2 hours prior to the services at M.C. Smith Funeral Home in Knox. That's for 82-year-old Sandra K. DeGard of Knox. 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
11: From the Tri-County Weather Center, I'm Bill Banks on All News 1520 WKVI. 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This morning, mostly sunny with a high near 78. Tonight, a slight chance of rain showers, followed by thunderstorms likely, with a low around 64. As we move into Wednesday, a chance of rain showers with a high near 76. Currently, it's 64 and partly cloudy. I'm Bill Banks. For your local forecast 24/7, visit WKVI.com.
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0: is, some good, bad, and ugly. Not quite as many penalties as there normally are or turnovers, but still a lot to clean up in terms of assignments and getting guys, you know, do what they're supposed to.
1: He says the

0: News. I'm CJ Pop, a social media behemoth. Meta on trial in California federal court.
1: Attorneys general from California, Colorado, Kentucky, and New Jersey are up first in this trial. They're suing under their state's unfair and deceptive practice statutes. So, Meta is accused of designing platforms that are addictive while downplaying the potential impact on young people. The tech company denies any wrongdoing.
0: Fox Business's Ashley Webster. The Fox News Power Rankings released this morning. Fox's Bill Helmer says a couple of Senate seats could be up for grabs.
2: Texas went from lean Republican to a toss-up. Michigan, based on the outcome of the vote last week at Al-Sayed, went from a lean Democrat to a toss-up as well.
0: A recent Marquette survey shows young voter support for President Trump is declining. 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
7: More help is on the way for people affected by flooding. This is Network Indiana. I'm Ryan Hedrick. Indiana is opening its disaster relief fund to help people affected by flooding as first responders moved into neighborhoods to assess damage and water levels continue to fall.
8: This fund will provide $5,000 in emergency aid grants to individuals. This will enable families to get the basics like clothing and food while they're out of their homes.
7: That's Governor Mike Braun at a press conference Monday. He says the state is also offering temporary housing grants to help people move from emergency shelters into hotels or apartments. Hoosiers who need temporary housing can dial 211 for help. The Salvation Army is all over the state with emergency disaster service teams helping storm and flood victims. Jarrett Lewis has more.
9: Samantha Hyde, director of community relations with the Salvation Army in Indianapolis, told the Hamer and Nigel show on Monday that these teams are providing food, hydration, shelter, and other emergency assistance to Hoosiers impacted by the recent storms.
10: It's not so much volunteers that we're looking for right now. Now, down the road, we may need some, but right now, we're doing pretty well because the neighbors, you know, those communities that are directly impacted, they are really stepping up.
9: According to Hyde, about 600 households had to be evacuated in Henry County alone. Thousands more have been displaced throughout the state as a result of the record-breaking flooding. Chair Lewis, Network Indiana.
7: Spencer Deary is asking the Indiana Supreme Court to review his Republican primary recount case. He's a state senator. Deary trails challenger Paula Copenhaver by 3 votes, but 6 rejected ballots could change the outcome. All 6 were cast for Deary, who is also asking the Indiana Court of Appeals to put the election result on hold while judges decide where the ballots were wrongly rejected. This is Network Indiana.
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15: Marshall County Sheriff's deputies made an arrest of 2 people for possession I'm Rusty Nixon, Max 98.3 FM News. February 21st at 1:20 a.m., Marshall County Sheriff's Deputy K-9 Unit conducted a traffic stop of the vehicle in the area of 7th Road and King Road. Driver of the vehicle was identified as 39-year-old Kyle Lysak. The passenger was identified as 48-year-old Rachel Burdine. During the traffic stop, K-9 Diesel conducted an open-air sniff around the vehicle and alerted to the presence of narcotic odors inside. A probable cause search of the vehicle resulted in deputies locating multiple firearms, suspected fentanyl, methamphetamine, and drug paraphernalia. Lysak and Burdine were both booked into the Marshall County Jail for possession of methamphetamine, possession of cocaine or a narcotic drug with an enhancing circumstance, and possession of paraphernalia. Suspects are considered innocent until proven guilty in a court of law. Average gasoline prices in Indiana have fallen 12.6 cents a gallon in the last week, averaging $2.67 a gallon today. That's according to Gas Buddy's survey of 3,271 stations in Indiana. Prices in Indiana are 20.8 cents a gallon lower than a month ago and stand 23.3 cents a gallon lower than a year ago. National average price of diesel has increased 6.2 cents compared to a week ago and stands at $3.686 a gallon. Lowest reported prices around Marshall County: $2.64 in Argus, $2.99 in Bourbon. Bremen reporting $2.59 as the lowest price. Culver at $2.84, Plymouth at $2.49, and La Paz at $2.59. According to Gas Buddy's price reports, cheapest station in the state was priced at $2.24 a gallon yesterday, and the most expensive at $3.39 a gallon, a difference of $1.15 a gallon. National average price of gasoline has risen 1.2 cents a gallon in the last week, averaging $2.88 a gallon today. Gas Buddy is North America's trusted fuel savings platform, helping consumers fuel up for less for over 25 years at gasbuddy.com. An investigation into Indiana's rental market reveals a statewide collapse of housing safety. Jeanette Cruz has more.
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17: From the Tri-County Weather Center, I'm Bill Banks on All News 1520 WKVI. 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This morning, mostly sunny with a high near 78. Tonight, a slight chance of rain showers, followed by thunderstorms likely, with a low around 64. As we move into Wednesday, a chance of rain showers with a high near 76. Currently, it's 64 and partly cloudy. I'm Bill Banks. For your local forecast 24/7, visit WKVI.com.
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0: This is a Bloomberg Money Minute. July, usually a busy time for home builders, but new home construction was down sharply last month by more than 12%. The building of single-family homes now at the lowest level in 4 years. The reason is sky-high prices and elevated mortgage rates, making those homes harder for most people to afford. President Trump says all mines have been removed or detonated in the Strait of Hormuz. He also posted an image of a map labeling the strait as a new U.S. territory. That was on his Truth Social media platform. And oil, 1.5% higher, is close to $86 a barrel. As for stocks, they are lower. Again, weakness in the risky tech sector amid worries about rising government bond yields. Right now, the Dow is down 0.25%. The S&P down a little more than 0.5%. The tech-heavy NASDAQ, 1.25% lower. And Madonna, that Madonna, just got 11 nominations for MTV Video Music Awards, more than anyone else. Taylor Swift came in second with 9 nominations. Tom Busby, Bloomberg Radio.
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27: A family affair at the Indiana State Fair. I'm C.J. Miller, and this is Hoosier Ag Today News. Ellie Bollenbacher, a 10-year 4-H member from Argus and Marshall County, won this year's Supreme Champion Dairy Heifer during Sunday night's 4-H Supreme Drive presented by Indiana Farm Bureau at Corteva Coliseum at the Indiana State Fair. Bollenbacher says showing dairy cattle at the Indiana State Fair has become a family tradition. It's where her parents, Max and Carrie Joe Bollenbacher, first met.
28: Well, my mom took her Holsteins and my dad would take his jerseys. And, you know, the dairy community, it's small, so they just met paths and there was history from there. And now we're all here.
27: 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I'm C.J. 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
29: 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This morning, mostly sunny with a high near 78. Tonight, a slight chance of rain showers, followed by thunderstorms likely, with a low around 64. As we move into Wednesday, a chance of rain showers with a high near 76. Currently, it's 64 and partly cloudy. I'm Bill Banks. For your local forecast 24/7, visit WKVI.com.
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15: It's almost time. 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Games of the week will be at Triton as the Trojans take on LaVille on opening night for football around Marshall County. We'll have that one for you starting with a kickoff at 7. Our pregame starts at 6:30. Join myself and Joe McKee for all the action on that one Friday night. And then join Joe and I as well on Wednesday as we'll be at the Yellow River Tap and Eatery, our annual live coaches show. 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That starts at 7 o'clock Wednesday night right here on Max 98.3. That's your sports check. 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I'm Rusty Nixon, part of the winning team at Kankakee Valley Broadcasting.
5: ABC News, I'm Shiri Preston. President Trump says the U.S. has no talks planned with Iran, but insists the Strait of Hormuz is operating despite limited traffic. Earlier today, the president posted an image of a map on social media with the Strait of Hormuz labeled a new U.S. territory. Iran's deputy foreign minister responding, calling Trump a delusional man. The biggest launch of Ukrainian drones toward Moscow in 2 years has happened overnight. ABC's Lama Hassan.
6: Once again, we're seeing a Wildberries warehouse targeted. That is Russia's equivalent of Amazon. We saw Ukraine doing this over the weekend as well. And one of the main goals here for Ukraine is to bring the war or try to bring the war to the ordinary Russian citizen. And the other reason is because Ukraine has accused Barbaries of handling military goods. We also understand that more than 5,000 residents are now without electricity in the Moscow region, and at least 200 flights were either delayed or canceled because of this latest Ukrainian assault.
5: This is ABC News. In Plymouth, Massachusetts, Lindsay Clancy's family members are testifying about the killing of her three children, she says, in the throes of postpartum psychosis.
7: Prosecutors appear to be kind of losing ground. We're hearing these text messages between Lindsay Clancy and her former mother-in-law where they're struggling with what to do about these medications, which Clancy's blaming for worsening her symptoms. Some of the messages, I'm not okay, I'm terrified of taking the meds tonight. I was never, ever this depressed. It was brought on by the medication. And that's exactly the point that defense lawyers have been hammering at. And prosecutors, for whatever reason, are eliciting it with their questions.
5: ABC's Peter Haralambos, who's been covering the trial. In Philadelphia, police are still searching for a masked man.
8: He's actively engaged in running up to people. It looks like he's attempting to scare or antagonize them.
5: Police Captain Jason Smith says the man wearing a scary-looking Halloween-style mask is chasing women near Philadelphia City Hall. So far, he still has not been caught. I'm Shiri Preston, ABC News.
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1: More help is on the way for people affected by flooding. This is Network Indiana. I'm Ryan Hedrick. Indiana is opening its disaster relief fund to help people affected by flooding as first responders moved into neighborhoods to assess damage and water levels continue to fall.
11: This fund will provide $5,000 in emergency aid grants to individuals. This will enable families to get the basics like clothing and food while they're out of their homes.
1: That's Governor Mike Braun at a press conference Monday. He says the state is also offering temporary housing grants to help people move from emergency shelters into hotels or apartments. Hoosiers who need temporary housing can dial 211 for help. The Salvation Army is all over the state with emergency disaster service teams helping storm and flood victims. Jarrett Lewis has more.
12: Samantha Hyde, Director of Community Relations with the Salvation Army in Indianapolis, told the Hammer and Nigel show on Monday that these teams are providing food, hydration, shelter, and other emergency assistance to Hoosiers impacted by the recent storms.
13: It's not so much volunteers that we're looking for right now. Now, down the road, we may need some, but right now, we're doing pretty well because the neighbors, you know, those communities that are directly impacted, they are really stepping up.
12: According to Hyde, about 600 households had to be evacuated in Henry County alone. Thousands more have been displaced throughout the state as a result of the record-breaking flooding. Chair Lewis, Network Indiana.
1: Spencer Deary is asking the Indiana Supreme Court to review his Republican primary recount case. He's a state senator. Deary trails challenger Paula Copenhaver by 3 votes, but 6 rejected ballots could change the outcome. All 6 were cast for Deary, who is also asking the Indiana Court of Appeals to put the election result on hold while judges decide where the ballots were wrongly rejected. This is Network Indiana.
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29: 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This morning, mostly sunny with a high near 78. Tonight, a slight chance of rain showers, followed by thunderstorms likely, with a low around 64. As we move into Wednesday, a chance of rain showers, with a high near 76. Currently, it's 64 and partly cloudy. I'm Bill Banks. For your local forecast 24/7, visit WKVI.com.
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31: This is a Bloomberg Money Minute. July, usually a busy time for home builders, but new home construction was down sharply last month by more than 12%. The building of single-family homes now at the lowest level in 4 years. The reason is sky-high prices and elevated mortgage rates, making those homes harder for most people to afford. President Trump says all mines have been removed or detonated in the Strait of Hormuz. He also posted an image of a map labeling the strait as a new U.S. territory. That was on his Truth Social media platform. And oil, 1.5% higher, is close to $86 a barrel. As for stocks, they are lower. Again, weakness in the risky tech sector amid worries about rising government bond yields. Right now,

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5: A family affair at the Indiana State Fair. I'm CJ Miller, and this is Hoosier Ag Today News. Ellie Bollenbacher, a 10-year 4-H member from Argus and Marshall County, won this year's Supreme Champion Dairy Heifer during Sunday night's 4-H Supreme Drive presented by Indiana Farm Bureau at Corteva Coliseum at the Indiana State Fair. Bollenbacher says showing dairy cattle at the Indiana State Fair has become a family tradition. It's where her parents, Max and Carrie Jo Bollenbacher, first met.
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5: 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I'm CJ Miller, Hoosier Ag Today, 20 years serving Indiana farmers.
7: Turning now to funeral arrangements. 64-year-old Anthony Wayne Clemens of Knox passed away August 9th. Friends will be received from 10 a.m. until the time of the 1 p.m. service today, Tuesday, August 18th, at the Brayman & Son Memorial Chapel in Knox. Contributions may be made to the Riley Children's Hospital in memory of 64-year-old Anthony Wayne Clemens of Knox. 93-year-old Keith Leroy Rose passed away August 14th. A graveside service will take place tomorrow, Wednesday, August 19th at 1 p.m. Central Time at Crown Hill Cemetery. Arrangements are being handled by M.C. Smith Funeral Home in memory of 93-year-old Keith Leroy Rose. 82-year-old Sandra K. DeGard of Knox passed away August 15th. A funeral service will take place Friday, August 21st at 1 p.m. Central Time, with visitation 2 hours prior to the services at M.C. Smith Funeral Home in Knox. That's for 82-year-old Sandra K. DeGard of Knox. Remember, you can find complete obituary information online at WKVI.com.
8: 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This morning, mostly sunny with a high near 78. Tonight, a slight chance of rain showers, followed by thunderstorms likely, with a low around 64. As we move into Wednesday, a chance of rain showers with a high near 76. Currently, it's 64 and partly cloudy. I'm Bill Banks. For your local forecast 24/7, visit WKVI.com.
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2: AP News, I'm Julie Walker. Explosions rock an Ohio industrial recycling business this morning, sparking a large fire. Rescue crews in Toledo were searching for two workers, while a few others had minor injuries, according to officials. The fire chief says the explosion came during a shift change at the business and that it was not clear whether the two workers who were unaccounted for were okay and just not answering their phones, but they were seen in the building before the explosion. Luigi Mangione's state murder trial in the killing of United Healthcare CEO Brian Thompson, which was slated to begin September 8th, has been postponed indefinitely as his lawyers seek to have the case thrown out on double jeopardy grounds following his guilty plea last week to federal charges. Judge Gregory Caro issuing that order and giving the Manhattan DA until October 9th to respond. Alaska voters are choosing candidates for November's general election in a series of primary contests today, including a U.S. Senate race that will be among the most closely watched in the nation. In Hawaii, there's one death linked to Tropical Storm Lala, as more than 100,000 remain without power. Ben Thomas reports.
3: Lala never made landfall, but even as it weakened from a hurricane to a tropical storm, it lashed Hawaii with intense rainfall and flash flooding from Honolulu to the Big Island, where communities in the southern end were cut off from communication and roads blocked by debris. Officials announced one fatality, a 90-year-old woman found dead in Na'alehu. Hawaiian Electric said more than 100,000 customers were without power as of Monday afternoon after Lala's winds took down trees, utility poles, and transmission towers. I'm Ben Thomas.
2: This is AP News.
4: I'm Alex Vega, and this is Markets in a Minute. Wall Street is pulling further from its all-time high as AI stocks decline. The S&P 500 fell 0.5% in the first hour of trading Tuesday and is on track for a third straight modest loss since setting its all-time high on Thursday. The Dow dropped 131 points, or 0.2%, and the Nasdaq Composite fell 1.1%. Micron Technology fell 3.5% and was one of the heaviest weights on the S&P 500, so were chip companies Nvidia and Broadcom. Meanwhile, oil prices are edging higher, helping push up Treasury yields. This is Alex Vega.
2: The U.S. and Canada are negotiating in an effort to reach a truce on tariffs before a 12:01 a.m. Wednesday deadline set by President Trump. If no deal is reached, Trump has threatened to impose 50% tariffs on $20 billion worth of Canadian products. I'm Julie Walker, AP News.
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9: More help is on the way for people affected by flooding. This is Network Indiana. I'm Ryan Hedrick. Indiana is opening its disaster relief fund to help people affected by flooding as first responders moved into neighborhoods to assess damage and water levels continue to fall.
10: This fund will provide $5,000 in emergency aid grants to individuals. This will enable families to get the basics like clothing and food while they're out of their homes.
9: That's Governor Mike Braun at a press conference Monday. He says the state is also offering temporary housing grants to help people move from emergency shelters into hotels or apartments. Hoosiers who need temporary housing can dial 211 for help. The Salvation Army is all over the state with emergency disaster service teams helping storm and flood victims. Jarrett Lewis has more.
8: Samantha Hyde, Director of Community Relations with the Salvation Army in Indianapolis, told the Hamer and Nigel show on Monday that these teams are providing food, hydration, shelter, and other emergency assistance to Hoosiers impacted by the recent storms.
11: It's not so much volunteers that we're looking for right now. Now, down the road, we may need some, but right now, we're doing pretty well because the neighbors, you know, those communities that are directly impacted, they are really stepping up.
8: According to Hyde, about 600 households had to be evacuated in Henry County alone. Thousands more have been displaced throughout the state as a result of the record-breaking flooding. Chair Lewis, Network Indiana.
9: Spencer Deary is asking the Indiana Supreme Court to review his Republican primary recount case. He's a state senator. Deary trails challenger Paula Copenhaver by 3 votes, but 6 rejected ballots could change the outcome. All 6 were cast for Deary, who is also asking the Indiana Court of Appeals to put the election result on hold while judges decide where the ballots were wrongly rejected. This is Network Indiana.
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16: Town of Culver will begin construction on the Lakeshore Drive widening project starting on Monday, September 15th. That construction zone is located on Lakeshore Drive between State Road 10 and Academy Road. Two-way traffic will be closed. However, the town will try to maintain single-lane traffic through the area to provide access to Park and Shop as well as the First National Bank of Monterey. Any concerns or questions can be addressed to kdante@townofculver.org. The Marshall County Board of Finance will meet on Monday, September 15th at 10:30 a.m. or immediately following the commissioners' meeting in room 203 of the Marshall County Building. Purpose of that meeting is for the discussion of interest earned on county accounts. On September 10th at 1:58 a.m., Plymouth police are dispatched to Baker Street for a report of a domestic violence in progress. Arriving at the scene, officers determined that the crime was not in progress and the report had been made falsely. The calling party was eventually identified and located traveling west on Baker Street near Columbus. A traffic stop was initiated. The driver of the vehicle, Nolan Z. Kalka, 25 of South Bend, was found to be operating the vehicle while intoxicated. Galka was arrested and charged with false reporting, obstruction of justice, and operating a vehicle with a BAC over .15. He was taken to the Marshall County Jail and issued a court date and bond. Suspects are considered innocent until proven guilty in a court of law.
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10: ABC News, I'm Michelle Franzen. Pennsylvania's Attorney General announced the alleged leader of a cocaine trafficking ring involving Penn State University students and two student fraternities surrendered this morning. 24-year-old Agostino Abatiello was arraigned on numerous felonies. 13 other suspects are also charged.
11: Officials say between 2023 and 2024, two of the suspects made regular trips to New York and Philadelphia to buy as much as a kilogram of the drug at a time. They say the cocaine was then allegedly packaged to sell to students at two fraternity houses. The drugs were allegedly then sold to other students with payments in cash or using apps. Officials say one of the suspects was known as the largest dealer of coke for Penn State students.
10: ABC's Lionel Moyes. The battle over reopening the Strait of Hormuz heating up. President Trump claims the strait is now U.S. territory. Iran says it controls the shipping waterway. Air defense systems in the UAE activated today due to a missile threat. And oil prices rising due to uncertainty in the Middle East. This is ABC News. Dangerous heat across the South, including 15 states from California to North Carolina. Drought revealing long-kept secrets in the West. Lake Mead, the country's largest man-made reservoir, is at its lowest level ever. And as water drops, it exposes what was on the bottom of the lake. Las Vegas police responding to a possible discovery of human remains. People that reportedly finding a jawbone with fillings. The coroner now looking into it. As the water receded in 2022, numerous sets of remains were found, including a body in a barrel. The average used car sold for about $27,000 last month. That according to Edmunds and Blue Book. Prices may not rise much for the rest of the summer, but long-term trends are working against consumers. Used car shoppers looking to spend less than $15,000, though, can expect limited selection, and tariff threats could push prices even higher. Michelle Franzen, ABC News.
12: 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I've been surfing here since I was a kid. Now, seeing my grandson out on the water, it means everything to me. Watching him and taking in the blue waves, the sea breeze, the blurry horizon.
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15: What conservation officers found in Monroe County. You're listening to Network Indiana. I'm Jake McDaniel. An Indianapolis man is dead after being pulled from Monroe Reservoir southeast of Bloomington Sunday. The Natural Resources Department says Jeffrey Cox was on a boat with others when he went missing. He was pulled from the water and found unresponsive, and conservation officers are looking into his death. A man has been rescued from the high water in Mooresville this morning.
16: Somebody drove around the barricades and drove into the water and was able to get out of the vehicle and on top of their car, and we were able to put boats in the water to get the person out safely.
15: Madison County Public Information Officer Brandon Perry told Fox 59 he believes it took two boats to help save the man, and now authorities are waiting for the water to go down to get his car out of the water. Indiana Attorney General Todd Rokita is warning homeowners recovering from recent severe storms to watch out for contractor scams.
17: Rokita spoke with WIBC's Tony Katz and says fraudsters are already targeting communities hit by historic flooding.
18: But we have to be vigilant. We have a group up in Griffith apparently saying, and we're tracking that down starting yesterday, that FEMA is going to pay for all this. Don't worry. Maybe that's the case. We hope that's the case. There is no FEMA in Indiana right now.
17: He urges residents to verify contractor licenses, avoid full upfront payments, and report suspected fraud to the Attorney General's office at indianaconsumer.com. Jeanette Cruz, Network Indiana.
15: The Indianapolis Colts take on the Atlanta Falcons Saturday for week two of the preseason. Head coach Shane Steichen says he's happy with where the defense is.
19: I like where our guys are at from a mental standpoint. I think they're taking heart to, you know, to lose playbook, making plays day in and day out. The secondary's in a good spot. The D-line's doing a hell of a job.
15: And soon the Colts will have to start whittling down the roster towards 53 players. And the Jonas Brothers are returning to Indianapolis. They're performing at Gainbridge Fieldhouse for a concert on October 15th. You're listening to Network Indiana.
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22: Railroad Township officials and residents discussed a new Indiana law governing township mergers and how it could potentially affect the township. I'm Becca Shepherd for Stark County Family Dentistry from the WKVI Information Center. Under the new law, Senate Enrolled Act 270, new criteria will determine whether certain Indiana townships will be required to merge. During the Railroad Township Trustees meeting on Sunday, attorney Marty Lucas shared that townships will receive points based on several factors. A township that receives four or more points will generally be required to merge with another township. A preliminary assessment indicates Railroad Township would currently receive 1 point, though the township has not yet received an official score. Even if Railroad Township is not designated, officials discuss the possibility that the law could still affect the township if a neighboring township is required to merge. Railroad Township borders Jackson and Wayne Townships, and Lucas explained that a designated township would be required to merge with an eligible recipient township with three or fewer points. Meeting attendees also discussed what a merger could mean for fire protection, including fire services, equipment, and existing contracts. Attendees discussed the importance of maintaining local input if consolidation becomes necessary. For the time being, no merger involving Railroad Township has been proposed or approved. Residents in the town of North Judson are under a boil water advisory until further notice. The town of North Judson was without water for a period of time yesterday. According to an announcement made by the town around 5:30 a.m. Central Time yesterday, Monday, August 17th, the town water had to be shut off temporarily due to a broken fire hydrant. The original announcement stated that crews were already working on fixing the problem as quickly as possible. Additionally, due to the water shutoff, North Judson St. Pierre schools canceled school for Monday. A bit over 2 hours after the original announcement, or around 7:45 a.m. Central Time, the town of North Judson issued a second announcement stating that water had been restored. The announcement shared that water pressure may remain low for a time while the water towers are filling, and that due to the loss of water pressure, residents should boil water before consuming. The town says the boil water advisory will remain in effect until water testing has confirmed it is safe for consumption again, which the town stated is expected to happen this Friday, August 21st. North Judson will share when the boil advisory is no longer in effect. The announcement ended with the town thanking the town manager and utility workers for getting the issue resolved as quickly as possible. The Knox City Council will hold a meeting next Tuesday, August 25th at Knox City Hall. Council members will begin reviewing claims at 4:45 p.m. Central Time, with the regular meeting scheduled to begin at 5. Following the call to order and any amendments to the agenda, council members will consider the approval of minutes from their July 28th regular meeting and their August 5th special meeting. After a part of this meeting set aside for public comment, council members will hold a public hearing in regards to an assessed value deduction for J.W. Hicks. Additional agenda items include reports from the clerk, treasurer, and mayor, council items, and the signing of vouchers before the meeting is adjourned. The public is invited to attend this meeting. WKVI News and Information on the Hour is brought to you by Dr. Andrew Frazier and the staff over at Stark County Family Dentistry in Knox, now in their location on Highway 35 next to First Source Bank. Their office phone number is 574-212-2008. I'm Becca Shepherd from the WKVI Information Center. 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
2: 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This afternoon, partly sunny with a high near 78. Tonight, a slight chance of rain showers followed by a chance of thunderstorms. Mostly cloudy with a low around 64. Looking ahead to Wednesday, a slight chance of rain showers, partly sunny with a high near 76. Currently, it's 75 and mainly clear. I'm Bill Banks. 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
3: This is a Bloomberg Money Minute. Canada now racing to reach a trade deal with the U.S. ahead of a midnight Wall Street time deadline tonight for new levies of up to 50% on billions of dollars in exports bound for the U.S., including for hockey sticks, lumber, clothing, milk, and more. The big sticking point is auto tariffs. They're now at 25%. U.S. officials say they won't go any lower than 15%. A sell-off in chipmaker and AI-related stocks taking its toll on Wall Street today, along with rising bond yields, almost at a 20-year high. Right now, the Dow is down just a small fraction, the S&P down 0.5%, the tech-heavy NASDAQ down a little more than 1%. Oil at a two-week high, it's up 1%, $85.30 a barrel. No talks between the U.S. and Iran on reopening that Strait of Hormuz are scheduled. And you can buy a lot of things at Costco soon. 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
16: Supreme Champions at the State Fair, and Bozeman says no more compromising on SNAP. I'm Eric Pfeiffer. This is Hoosier Ag Today News, brought to you by the Indiana State Fair. The Hoosier Lottery Free Stage is your best concert value of the summer, with plenty of free shows to enjoy. Find this year's concert lineup at IndianaStateFair.com. And let's get some news now from the State Fair. It's the best breeding livestock that Indiana has to offer. The 4-H Supreme Drive, presented by Indiana Farm Bureau, was held on the dirt Sunday night inside the Coliseum. CJ Miller has more with this year's Supreme Champions.
17: There's so much work and effort and like emotion that you pour into these animals, and just for it to pay off in such a major way is so rewarding and so fantastic, and I'm just so grateful.
18: That's Lizzie Hefner, a 10-year 4-H member from Boone County, who won this year's Supreme Champion Full Blood Doe. Hefner says that raising goats, including a Supreme Champion, takes a tremendous amount of dedication.
17: It's the late nights, it's the early mornings, it's the tears, it's the anger, it's all the emotions that you pour into this animal, and it's a lot of work, and it's very taxing, but I'm just so happy that it paid off in the way it did.
18: Ellie Bollenbacher, also a 10-year 4-H member from Argus and Marshall County, won this year's Supreme Champion Dairy Heifer, whose name was Gemma.
17: She's a sweetheart, and she likes to snuggle and cuddle, and she's fun to work with. When I go walk her and set her up, she's really easy to work with, and it's just, she's sweet.
18: She says that showing dairy cattle at the Indiana State Fair has become a family affair. It's where her parents, Max and Carrie Jo Bollenbacher, first met.
17: My mom took her Holsteins, and my dad would take his jerseys, and, you know, the dairy community, it's small, so they just met paths, and there was history from there, and now we're all here.
18: On the swine side, Maya Holderly from White County, another 10-year 4-H member, was awarded Supreme Champion Gilt. Other Supreme Champions from Sunday night include Oakley Reinhardt from Cass County for Supreme Champion U, Clayton Newton from Knox County for Supreme Champion Percentage Doe, and Cadence Ford from Adams County for Supreme Champion Dairy Cow. Check out the video of this year's champions at Hoosier Ag Today's YouTube channel and Facebook page. I'm CJ Miller.
16: Senate Ag Chair John Bozeman knew going in that he didn't have the votes to get their version of the farm bill passed out of committee a couple of weeks ago, but now he's telling Democrats he soon will.
19: I spoke with Senator McConnell. I know how much he would have wanted to be here to advocate for Kentucky's farmers and rural communities. We wish him a full and speedy recovery, and we look forward to welcoming him back to the committee soon.
16: Kentucky Senator Mitch McConnell is home from rehab after a fall in June left him hospitalized. His progress could return him to the Senate next month. McConnell voted by proxy on farm bill amendments, but under Senate rules couldn't cast the winning final committee vote. Negotiations largely stalled over nutrition spending and supplemental nutrition assistance program provisions, particularly disagreements regarding timelines for state cost-sharing requirements. Bozeman offered a one-year delay, but Democrats, they want 2 years.
19: I want to be clear, a two-year delay does not have the support of the majority in Congress or of the White House. The offer before you is the best, and it's the final offer.
16: Bozeman added the Democrats' rejection of the offer and the committee farm bill meant last year's SNAP changes will take effect.
19: Current law will remain in effect, and states with poorly administered SNAP programs will begin to pay for the portion of the benefit cost next year.
16: It's the third year without a new farm bill as farm losses and bankruptcies mount. The Senate returns to work in D.C. on September 14th, meaning a renewed committee vote could happen as early as the 15th. But that still leaves a very narrow window for committee action and floor negotiations before the Farm Bill extension expires on September 30th. I'm Eric Pfeiffer, Hoosier Ag Today, Indiana's Farm Network, for 20 years.
6: Turning now to funeral arrangements. 93-year-old Keith Leroy Rose passed away August 14th. A graveside service will take place tomorrow, Wednesday, August 19th at 1 p.m. Central Time at Crown Hill Cemetery. Arrangements are being handled by M.C. 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A funeral service will take place Friday, August 21st at 1 p.m. Central Time, with a visitation 2 hours prior to the services at M.C. 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That's for 82-year-old Sandra K. DeGard of Knox. 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
21: 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This afternoon, partly sunny with a high near 78. Tonight, a slight chance of rain showers followed by a chance of thunderstorms. Mostly cloudy with a low around 64. Looking ahead to Wednesday, a slight chance of rain showers, partly sunny with a high near 76. Currently, it's 75 and mainly clear. I'm Bill Banks. For your local forecast 24/7, visit WKVI.com.
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0: is some good, bad, and ugly. Not closed night penalties as there normally are, or turnovers, but still a lot to clean up in terms of assignments and getting guys, do what they're supposed to.
1: He says the

0: Alaska's I'm Therese Crowley. Primary day in Alaska, Florida, and Wyoming. With another reason to vote your beliefs no matter what the polls say, Fox's William Lajeunesse reports an L.A. mayor's race poll was bogus.
1: So it was a poll last week that showed L.A. Mayor Karen Bass leading Councilwoman Rahman by double digits. So after this has been reported dozens of times, the L.A. Times calls the polling company, and it admits the whole thing is a hoax.
0: Bogus pollster Median Strategies says it was created as a short-term social experiment. It also claimed that Democrat socialist Francesca Hong was 20 points ahead for Wisconsin governor, but she lost by one. President Trump posting a map of the Strait of Hormuz with a star-spangled caption, New U.S. Territory. Also posting, there are no talks with Iran. The naval blockade is in full force. All mines removed. The Strait is open. 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
4: What conservation officers found in Monroe County. You're listening to Network Indiana. I'm Jake McDaniel. An Indianapolis man is dead after being pulled from Monroe Reservoir southeast of Bloomington Sunday. The Natural Resources Department says Jeffrey Cox was on a boat with others when he went missing. He was pulled from the water and found unresponsive, and conservation officers are looking into his death. A man has been rescued from the high water in Mooresville this morning.
5: Somebody drove around the barricades and drove into the water and was able to get out of the vehicle and on top of their car, and we were able to put boats in the water to get the person out safely.
4: Madison County Public Information Officer Brandon Perry told Fox 59 he believes it took two boats to help save the man, and now authorities are waiting for the water to go down to get his car out of the water. Indiana Attorney General Todd Rokita is warning homeowners recovering from recent severe storms to watch out for contractor scams.
6: Rokita spoke with WIBC's Tony Katz and says fraudsters are already targeting communities hit by historic flooding.
7: But we have to be vigilant. We have a group up in Griffith apparently saying, and we're tracking that down starting yesterday, that FEMA is going to pay for all this. Don't worry. Maybe that's the case. We hope that's the case. There is no FEMA in Indiana right now.
6: He urges residents to verify contractor licenses, avoid full upfront payments, and report suspected fraud to the Attorney General's office at IndianaConsumer.com. Jeanette Cruz, Network Indiana.
4: The Indianapolis Colts take on the Atlanta Falcons Saturday for week two of the preseason. Head coach Shane Steichen says he's happy with where the defense is.
8: I like where our guys are at from a mental standpoint. I think they're taking heart to, you know, to lose playbook, making plays day in and day out. The secondary's in a good spot. The D-line's doing a hell of a job.
4: And soon the Colts will have to start whittling down the roster towards 53 players. And the Jonas Brothers are returning to Indianapolis. They're performing at Gainbridge Fieldhouse for a concert on October 15th. You're listening to Network Indiana.
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11: An accident sends three to the hospital. I'm Rusty Nixon, Max 98.3 FM News. Friday, August 14th, approximately 12:37 p.m., Marshall County Central Dispatch received a 911 call regarding a two-vehicle accident in the 2600 block of Michigan Road in Plymouth. Caller informed dispatch one vehicle had rolled over, the other was in the ditch. When officers arrived on the scene, it was determined that a 2019 Ford Explorer driven by Diane Cole, 66, of Plymouth, had been rear-ended, pushed down into the ditch, and rolled over. Both Cole and her passenger were wearing seatbelts and were trapped inside the car. La Paz Fire and EMS, along with Plymouth EMS, were safely able to extract both occupants of that vehicle. The other vehicle involved a 2017 Toyota Prius driven by Rosalinda Munoz, 77, of Plymouth, had front-end damage from colliding into the rear of the Explorer and also went into the ditch. Cole and her passenger were transported to Memorial Hospital. Lutheran Air Ambulance transported Munoz from the scene. Lyons Wrecker Service had been contacted to remove both vehicles from the ditch. The Marshall County Sheriff's Department was assisted on the scene by La Paz Fire and EMS, Plymouth EMS, Lutheran Air Ambulance, and Lyons Wrecker Service. Once again, the Marshall County Commissioners took up the subject of the use of flock cameras by Marshall County law enforcement to track license plates and other data from drivers on roads in the area. Commissioner Jesse Bohannon has been vocal about seeking restrictions on the devices, at the very least for how those devices and the data they collect may be used, and yearly contract without automatic renewal with the flock network. Commissioner Adam Falstich made a study of the audit reports for the devices during a month-long period of July 15th to August 15th. The three entities that use the cameras, Bremen Police, Plymouth Police, along with the Marshall County Prosecutor's Office, a total of 407 searches were performed during that time. Falstich had the classic good news, bad news report.
12: The good news is documentation looks pretty good across the board. Right now, Plymouth PD has the best documentation as far as making sure all their I's are dotted and T's are crossed from what I've seen.
11: Then there was the bad news.
12: The concerning part is, has nothing to do with anything our local folks are doing. The concerning part is what other people across the country are kind of doing to us. And that's because we only had 407 searches using flock, and we had a total of 540,000 plus searches on Bremen's system, which probably also means Plymouth got hit and our county cameras got hit. And most of those weren't even from the state of Indiana.
11: Bohannon joined in with his assessment of the same data.
13: I certainly share the concerns that you brought up. One of my additional concerns is that it seems like about half of those searches that are being conducted in total, it looked like about half of those queries did not involve a case number. And so we've been told by a lot of the information that we hear out there that you need a case number in order to use this database. That doesn't seem to be the case.
11: President of the Commissioners Stan Klotz was against the outright termination of the current contract before January 1st, when a new county prosecutor and sheriff will take office after November's election. He did agree to support giving flock notice that the current contract would not automatically be renewed when it concludes in September of next year.
14: Oh, I will tell you, if that's all we're doing,
13: that's all I'm asking.
14: Okay, that's a little bit different. Yeah. I'm okay with that because the sheriff and the prosecutor are still going to have a chance to weigh in.
13: Yes.
14: Going forward.
13: Yes.
14: And that's key to me. I mean, that's adamant. I'm adamant about that.
11: Evening of August 14th, 2026 at 4 p.m., Plymouth police received information that Hunter Cole, 28, of Plymouth, was at a residence on 11B Road. Cole was confirmed to have an outstanding felony warrant for child molestation in Stark County. Plymouth police with K-9 Kaiser, along with the Marshall County Drug Task Force and the Marshall County Sheriff's Department, went to the residence and observed a man later identified as 34-year-old Jordan Cole of Plymouth leaving the home and attempting to hide an item, which was found to be suspected methamphetamine and drug paraphernalia. Same subject was taken into custody along with Mary Morrow, 49, of Plymouth, and Adam Reisner, 43, of Plymouth. K-9 Kaiser would assist after verbal announcements were made for Hunter Cole to exit the residence. He complied and was taken into custody before being turned over to the Stark County Sheriff's Department. Reisner, Morrow, and Jordan Cole were transported and lodged at the Marshall County Jail for felony assisting a criminal, felony maintaining a common nuisance, and Cole for the additional felony possession of methamphetamine, misdemeanor possession of paraphernalia. Suspects are considered innocent until proven guilty in a court of law. I'm Rusty Nixon, Max 98.3 FM News. 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
16: 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This afternoon, partly sunny with a high near 78. Tonight, a slight chance of rain showers followed by a chance of thunderstorms. Mostly cloudy with a low around 64. Looking ahead to Wednesday, a slight chance of rain showers, partly sunny with a high near 76. Currently, it's 75 and mainly clear. I'm Bill Banks. For your local forecast 24/7, visit WKVI.com.
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20: This is a Bloomberg Money Minute. Canada now racing to reach a trade deal with the U.S. ahead of a midnight Wall Street time deadline tonight for new levies of up to 50% on billions of dollars in exports bound for the U.S., including for hockey sticks, lumber, clothing, milk, and more. The big sticking point is auto tariffs. They're now at 25%. U.S. officials say they won't go any lower than 15%. A sell-off in chipmaker and AI-related stocks taking its toll on Wall Street today, along with rising bond yields, almost at a 20-year high. Right now, the Dow is down just a small fraction, the S&P down 0.5%, the tech-heavy NASDAQ down a little more than 1%. Oil at a two-week high, it's up 1%, $85.30 a barrel. No talks between the U.S. and Iran on reopening that Strait of Hormuz are scheduled. And you could buy a lot of things at Costco soon. 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
9: 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John Zanker, Farmer's Keeper, the Carmel office. Do we have more steam yet ahead?
10: Well, we could. You know, the very early results, certainly out of South Dakota and the western loop of the Pro Farmer Tour, seeing some problems with pollination in some dry areas as well late here. So it's not easy conditions right now, especially in the Eastern Belt. They're walking through a lot of mud in damp fields that are pretty lush, and it's going to be an uncomfortable 3 days. But I think the Pro Farmer Tour will shed a little bit more light that we're probably heading for a lower corn yield. Not so sure about soybeans, but I think the markets could continue this nice bump that we saw yesterday.
9: John Zanker there, and I'm Andy Eubank. 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
12: 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This afternoon, partly sunny with a high near 78. Tonight, a slight chance of rain showers followed by a chance of thunderstorms. Mostly cloudy with a low around 64. Looking ahead to Wednesday, a slight chance of rain showers, partly sunny with a high near 76. Currently, it's 75 and mainly clear. I'm Bill Banks. 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
16: It's almost time. 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Games of the week will be at Triton as the Trojans take on LaVille on opening night for football around Marshall County. We'll have that one for you starting with a kickoff at 7. Our pregame starts at 6:30. 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That starts at 7 o'clock Wednesday night right here on Max 98.3. That's your sports check. 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I'm Rusty Nexon, part of the winning team at Kankakee Valley Broadcasting.
2: ABC News, I'm Michelle Franzen. Pennsylvania's attorney general announced the alleged leader of a cocaine trafficking ring involving Penn State University students and two student fraternities surrendered this morning. 24-year-old Agostino Abatiello was arraigned on numerous felonies. 13 other suspects are also charged.
3: Officials say between 2023 and 2024, two of the suspects made regular trips to New York and Philadelphia to buy as much as a kilogram of the drug at a time. They say the cocaine was then allegedly packaged to sell to students at two fraternity houses. The drugs were allegedly then sold to other students with payments in cash or using apps. Officials say one of the suspects was known as the largest dealer of coke for Penn State students.
2: ABC's Lionel Moyes. The battle over reopening the Strait of Hormuz heating up. President Trump claims the Strait is now

0: Beryl. The average used car sold for about $27,000 last month. That, according to Edmunds and Blue Book, prices may not rise much for the rest of the summer, but long-term trends are working against consumers. Used car shoppers looking to spend less than $15,000, though, can expect limited selection, and tariff threats could push prices even higher. Michelle Franzen, ABC News.
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4: What conservation officers found in Monroe County. You're listening to Network Indiana. I'm Jake McDaniel. An Indianapolis man is dead after being pulled from Monroe Reservoir southeast of Bloomington Sunday. The Natural Resources Department says Jeffrey Cox was on a boat with others when he went missing. He was pulled from the water and found unresponsive, and conservation officers are looking into his death. A man has been rescued from the high water in Mooresville this morning.
5: Somebody drove around the barricades and drove into the water and was able to get out of the vehicle and on top of their car, and we were able to put boats in the water to get the person out safely.
4: Madison County Public Information Officer Brandon Perry told Fox 59 he believes it took two boats to help save the man, and now authorities are waiting for the water to go down to get his car out of the water. Indiana Attorney General Todd Rokita is warning homeowners recovering from recent severe storms to watch out for contractor scams.
6: Rokita spoke with WIBC's Tony Katz and says fraudsters are already targeting communities hit by historic flooding.
7: But we have to be vigilant. We have a group up in Griffith apparently saying, and we're tracking that down starting yesterday, that FEMA is going to pay for all this. Don't worry. Maybe that's the case. We hope that's the case. There is no FEMA in Indiana right now.
6: He urges residents to verify contractor licenses, avoid full upfront payments, and report suspected fraud to the Attorney General's office at IndianaConsumer.com. Jeanette Cruz, Network Indiana.
4: The Indianapolis Colts take on the Atlanta Falcons Saturday for week two of the preseason. Head coach Shane Steichen says he's happy with where the defense is.
8: I like where our guys are at from a mental standpoint. I think they're taking heart to lose playbook, making plays day in and day out. The secondary's in a good spot. The D-line's doing a hell of a job.
4: And soon the Colts will have to start whittling down the roster towards 53 players. And the Jonas Brothers are returning to Indianapolis. They're performing at Gainbridge Fieldhouse for a concert on October 15th. 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
11: Railroad Township officials and residents discussed a new Indiana law governing township mergers and how it could potentially affect the township. I'm Becca Shepherd for Stark County Family Dentistry from the WKVI Information Center. Under the new law, Senate Enrolled Act 270, new criteria will determine whether certain Indiana townships will be required to merge. During the Railroad Township Trustees meeting on Sunday, attorney Marty Lucas shared that townships will receive points based on several factors. A township that receives four or more points will generally be required to merge with another township.

0: preliminary assessment indicates Railroad Township would currently receive 1 point, though the township has not yet received an official score. Even if Railroad Township is not designated, officials discuss the possibility that the law could still affect the township if a neighboring township is required to merge. Railroad Township borders Jackson and Wayne Townships, and Lucas explained that a designated township would be required to merge with an eligible recipient township with 3 or fewer points. Meeting attendees also discussed what a merger could mean for fire protection, including fire services, equipment, and existing contracts. Attendees discussed the importance of maintaining local input if consolidation becomes necessary. For the time being, no merger involving Railroad Township has been proposed or approved. Residents in the town of North Judson are under a boil water advisory until further notice. The town of North Judson was without water for a period of time yesterday. According to an announcement made by the town around 5:30 a.m. Central Time yesterday, Monday, August 17th, the town water had to be shut off temporarily due to a broken fire hydrant. The original announcement stated that crews were already working on fixing the problem as quickly as possible. Additionally, due to the water shutoff, North Judson San Pierre schools canceled school for Monday. A bit over 2 hours after the original announcement, or around 7:45 a.m. Central Time, the town of North Judson issued a second announcement stating that water had been restored. The announcement shared that water pressure may remain low for a time while the water towers are filling, and that due to the loss of water pressure, residents should boil water before consuming. The town says the boil water advisory will remain in effect until water testing has confirmed it is safe for consumption again, which the town stated is expected to happen this Friday, August 21st. North Judson will share when the boil advisory is no longer in effect. The announcement ended with the town thanking the town manager and utility workers for getting the issue resolved as quickly as possible. The Knox City Council will hold a meeting next Tuesday, August 25th at Knox City Hall. Council members will begin reviewing claims at 4:45 p.m. Central Time, with the regular meeting scheduled to begin at 5. Following the call to order and any amendments to the agenda, council members will consider the approval of minutes from their July 28th regular meeting and their August 5th special meeting. After a part of this meeting set aside for public comment, council members will hold a public hearing in regards to an assessed value deduction for J.W. Hicks. Additional agenda items include reports from the clerk, treasurer, and mayor, council items, and the signing of vouchers before the meeting is adjourned. The public is invited to attend this meeting. WKVI News and Information on the Hour is brought to you by Dr. Andrew Frazier and the staff over at Stark County Family Dentistry in Knox. 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I'm Becca Shepherd from the WKVI Information Center. 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
2: 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This afternoon, partly sunny with a high near 78. Tonight, a slight chance of rain showers followed by a chance of thunderstorms. Mostly cloudy with a low around 64. Looking ahead to Wednesday, a slight chance of rain showers, partly sunny with a high near 76. Currently, it's 75 and mainly clear. I'm Bill Banks. 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
2: This is a Bloomberg Money Minute. Canada now racing to reach a trade deal with the U.S. ahead of a midnight Wall Street time deadline tonight for new levies of up to 50% on billions of dollars in exports bound for the U.S., including for hockey sticks, lumber, clothing, milk, and more. The big sticking point is auto tariffs. They're now at 25%. U.S. officials say they won't go any lower than 15%. A sell-off in chipmaker and AI-related stocks taking its toll on Wall Street today, along with rising bond yields, almost at a 20-year high. Right now, the Dow is down just a small fraction, the S&P down 0.5%, the tech-heavy NASDAQ down a little more than 1%. Oil at a two-week high, it's up 1%, $85.30 a barrel. No talks between the U.S. and Iran on reopening that Strait of Hormuz are scheduled. 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
20: ABC News, I'm Michelle Franzen. The stalemate in the Strait of Hormuz hitting another snag. President Trump in a post claims the waterway is part of a U.S. territory and is threatening to strike Oman if the U.S. ally continues talks with Iran on a separate deal to control the strait. ABC News contributor and former defense official Mick Mulroy says attacking Oman would damage U.S. leadership in the Gulf.
21: I think the concern is that Oman could sign an agreement with Iran that validates Iran's claim over the strait in the first place. And that's just simply not the case. It's an international waterway, and it needs to remain that, both from the U.S. perspective, but also perspective of every country in the world.
20: Pennsylvania's attorney general announced the alleged leader of a cocaine trafficking ring involving Penn State University students and two student fraternities surrendered earlier this morning. 13 other suspects are also charged in the case. Severe storms looming for parts of the Midwest, already dealing with days of torrential rain and flooding. This is ABC News. In Philadelphia, police are searching for a mass suspect whom investigators say has been terrorizing women. Here's ABC's Chad Pradelli from Philly.
22: A masked man chasing a victim outside of City Hall Wednesday just after 5 a.m. The woman was jogging when the man approached.
23: It's pretty disturbing.
22: Kate Egan says the same man terrorized one of her coworkers at La Colombe that morning. A security guard at the coffee shop intervened.
23: It's really unsettling. Just trying to get to work and having a kid like this running around, like, actively terrorizing women.
22: Investigators say at one point he simulated that he may have a weapon.
20: In Massachusetts, defense attorneys presenting its case in the Lindsay Clancy trial. The mother, who is on trial for killing her three young children, says she was suffering from postpartum psychosis at the time. Her attorneys argue she did not get the proper medical treatment. Her former mother-in-law is testifying today. I'm Michelle Franzen, ABC News.
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2: Why they're working to cover the entire state. This is Network Indiana. I'm Jake McDaniel. The Salvation Army is all over Indiana with emergency disaster services teams helping people affected by storms and floods. Jarrett Lewis has more.
3: Samantha Hyde, Director of Community Relations with the Salvation Army in Indianapolis, told the Hammer and Nigel show on Monday that these teams are providing food, hydration, shelter, and other emergency assistance to Hoosiers impacted by the recent storms.
4: It's not so much volunteers that we're looking for right now. Now, down the road, we may need some, but right now, we're doing pretty well because the neighbors, you know, those communities that are directly impacted, they are really stepping up.
3: According to Hyde, about 600 households had to be evacuated in Henry County alone. Thousands more have been displaced throughout the state as a result of the record-breaking flooding. Chair Lewis, Network Indiana. Utility workers in Newcastle are working to repair several road and sewer washouts caused by heavy rain. While workers repaired damage on several streets fixing a collapsed roadway on Riley Road, the Bowery Brook drainage system will cost millions.
5: We're talking multi-million dollars that we don't have to fix it. So if this has got to be a FEMA, a state, and a federal project, we dodged a bullet. We've got to get it fixed before we get another major rain.
3: Newcastle Mayor Greg York says he's in daily contact with congressional leaders to secure disaster relief funds before the next storm hits. Piles of trash and belongings still in the streets in Cambridge City as some people are trying to recover from record flooding they saw last week.
6: It doesn't bother you until it's a family thing that you've had for several years, and that kind of gets to you because it's not replaceable.
3: Bruce Ladd told Fox 59 his home took on several feet of water, and he spent days trying to clean up. And the Indianapolis Colts are signing wide receiver Keenan Allen to a one-year contract, and the deal is worth up to over $8 million. This is Network Indiana.
7: 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Thankfully, Indiana's own Senator Todd Young is leading the fight to ban this sleazy behavior. 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Contact Senator Todd Young. Thank him for doing the right thing. 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
28: 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This afternoon, partly sunny with a high near 78. Tonight, a slight chance of rain showers followed by a chance of thunderstorms. Mostly cloudy with a low around 64. Looking ahead to Wednesday, a slight chance of rain showers, partly sunny with a high near 76. Currently, it's 75 and mainly clear. I'm Bill Banks. 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
31: This is a Bloomberg Money Minute. The trial against Meta Platforms kicks off today in a federal court in Oakland, California. The company accused of deliberately designing Facebook and Instagram to addict young users to those platforms. Meta denies the charges. Four of the 29 states suing Meta are in court today. California, Colorado, Kentucky, and New Jersey. They're seeking $1.4 trillion in penalties for the youth mental health crisis they say Meta created. On Wall Street, stocks are lower this hour, with the tech sector getting slammed as investors pull out of risky chipmaker and AI-related stocks. Now, the Dow's down about a fifth of a percent. The tech-heavy NASDAQ down more than 1%. The S&P, half a percent lower. Oil slightly higher, around $85 a barrel. The U.S. and Iran are deadlocked over control of the Strait of Hormuz, and there are no talks scheduled. And new home construction down sharply in July. The building of single-family homes fell to the lowest level in 4 years. Tom Busby, Bloomberg Radio.
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31: A family affair at the Indiana State Fair. I'm C.J. Miller, and this is Hoosier Ag Today News. Ellie Bollenbacher, a 10-year 4-H member from Argus and Marshall County, won this year's Supreme Champion Dairy Heifer during Sunday night's 4-H Supreme Drive presented by Indiana Farm Bureau at Corteva Coliseum at the Indiana State Fair. Bollenbacher says showing dairy cattle at the Indiana State Fair has become a family tradition. It's where her parents, Max and Carrie Jo Bollenbacher, first met.
16: Well, my mom took her Holsteins and my dad would take his jerseys. And, you know, the dairy community, it's small, so they just met paths and there was history from there. 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
31: 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I'm C.J. 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
17: Turning now to funeral arrangements. 93-year-old Keith Leroy Rose passed away August 14th. A graveside service will take place tomorrow, Wednesday, August 19th at 1 p.m. Central Time at Crown Hill Cemetery. Arrangements are being handled by M.C. 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A funeral service will take place Friday, August 21st at 1 p.m. Central Time, with a visitation 2 hours prior to the services at M.C. 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That's for 82-year-old Sandra K. DeGard of Knox. 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
28: 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This afternoon, partly sunny with a high near 78. Tonight, a slight chance of rain showers followed by a chance of thunderstorms. Mostly cloudy with a low around 64. Looking ahead to Wednesday, a slight chance of rain showers, partly sunny with a high near 76. Currently, it's 75 and mainly clear. I'm Bill Banks. 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

0: just some good, bad, and ugly, not closed 90 penalties is their normal or turnovers, but still a lot to clean up in terms of assignments and getting guys, you know, do what they're supposed to.
1: He says the

0: News. I'm Gianna Gelosi. Opening statements today in a federal trial against Meta. 29 states accuse the social media giant of manufacturing its apps and algorithms to get kids hooked.
1: Meta is accused of designing platforms that are addictive. The tech company denies any wrongdoing, also arguing that social media addiction is not an officially recognized psychiatric diagnosis.
0: As Fox's Ashley Webster, damages could drop $1 trillion. Primary day in Florida, where two Democratic socialists are on the ballot. One, Elijah Manley, is running against Congresswoman Debbie Wasserman Schultz.
2: I'm not a supporter of open borders, but I'm also not a supporter of having an agency kidnapping Americans off the street like ICE has.
0: Then in Alaska, sitting GOP Senator Dan Sullivan is facing primary challenge from retired teacher Dan J. Sullivan. 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
5: Why they're working to cover the entire state. This is Network Indiana. I'm Jake McDaniel. The Salvation Army is all over Indiana with emergency disaster services teams helping people affected by storms and floods. Jarrett Lewis has more.
6: Samantha Hyde, Director of Community Relations with the Salvation Army in Indianapolis, told the Hammer and Nigel show on Monday that these teams are providing food, hydration, shelter, and other emergency assistance to Hoosiers impacted by the recent storms.
7: There's not so much volunteers that we're looking for right now. Now, down the road, we may need some, but right now, we're doing pretty well because the neighbors, you know, those communities that are directly impacted, they are really stepping up.
6: According to Hyde, about 600 households had to be evacuated in Henry County alone. Thousands more have been displaced throughout the state as a result of the record-breaking flooding. Chair Lewis, Network Indiana. Utility workers in Newcastle are working to repair several road and sewer washouts caused by heavy rain. While workers repaired damage on several streets fixing a collapsed roadway on Riley Road, the Bowery Brook drainage system will cost millions.
8: We're talking multi-million dollars that we don't have to fix it. So if this has got to be a FEMA, a state, and a federal project, we dodged a bullet. We've got to get it fixed before we get another major rain.
6: Newcastle Mayor Greg York says he's in daily contact with congressional leaders to secure disaster relief funds before the next storm hits. Piles of trash and belongings still in the streets in Cambridge City as some people are trying to recover from record flooding they saw last week.
9: It doesn't bother you until it's a family thing that you've had for several years, and that kind of gets to you because it's not replaceable.
6: Bruce Ladd told Fox 59 his home took on several feet of water, and he spent days trying to clean up. And the Indianapolis Colts are signing wide receiver Keenan Allen to a one-year contract, and the deal is worth up to over $8 million. This is Network Indiana.
10: 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Thankfully, Indiana's own Senator Todd Young is leading the fight to ban this sleazy behavior. 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Contact Senator Todd Young. Thank him for doing the right thing. And let him know you stand proudly with him in his fight to pass the Stop Insider Trading Act. 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
12: From the Tri-County Weather Center, I'm Bill Banks on All News 1520 WKVI. 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This afternoon, partly sunny with a high near 78. Tonight, a slight chance of rain showers followed by a chance of thunderstorms. Mostly cloudy with a low around 64. Looking ahead to Wednesday, a slight chance of rain showers, partly sunny with a high near 76. Currently, it's 75 and mainly clear. I'm Bill Banks. 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
16: This is a Bloomberg Money Minute. The trial against Meta Platforms kicks off today in a federal court in Oakland, California. The company accused of deliberately designing Facebook and Instagram to addict young users to those platforms. Meta denies the charges. Four of the 29 states suing Meta are in court today. California, Colorado, Kentucky, and New Jersey. They're seeking $1.4 trillion in penalties for the youth mental health crisis they say Meta created. On Wall Street, stocks are lower this hour, with the tech sector getting slammed as investors pull out of risky chipmaker and AI-related stocks. Now, the Dow's down about a fifth of a percent. The tech-heavy NASDAQ down more than 1%. The S&P, half a percent lower. Oil slightly higher, around $85 a barrel. The U.S. and Iran are deadlocked over control of the Strait of Hormuz, and there are no talks scheduled. And new home construction down sharply in July. The building of single-family homes fell to the lowest level in 4 years. Tom Busby, Bloomberg Radio.
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5: A family affair at the Indiana State Fair. I'm C.J. Miller, and this is Hoosier Ag Today News. Ellie Bollenbacher, a 10-year 4-H member from Argus and Marshall County, won this year's Supreme Champion Dairy Heifer during Sunday night's 4-H Supreme Drive presented by Indiana Farm Bureau at Corteva Coliseum at the Indiana State Fair. Bollenbacher says showing dairy cattle at the Indiana State Fair has become a family tradition. It's where her parents, Max and Carrie Joe Bollenbacher, first met.
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8: 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This afternoon, partly sunny with a high near 78. Tonight, a slight chance of rain showers followed by a chance of thunderstorms. Mostly cloudy with a low around 64. Looking ahead to Wednesday, a slight chance of rain showers, partly sunny with a high near 76. Currently, it's 75 and mainly clear. I'm Bill Banks. 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
12: It's almost time. 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Games of the week will be at Triton as the Trojans take on LaVille on opening night for football around Marshall County. We'll have that one for you, starting with a kickoff at 7. 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That starts at 7 o'clock Wednesday night right here on Max 98.3. That's your sports check. 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I'm Rusty Nexon, part of the winning team at Kankakee Valley Broadcasting.
13: ABC News, I'm Michelle Franzen. The stalemate in the Strait of Hormuz hitting another snag. President Trump in a post claims the waterway is part of a U.S. territory and is threatening to strike Oman if the U.S. ally continues talks with Iran on a separate deal to control the strait. ABC News contributor and former defense official Mick Mulroy says attacking Oman would damage U.S. leadership in the Gulf.
14: I think the concern is that Oman could sign an agreement with Iran that validates Iran's claim over the strait in the first place. And that's just simply not the case. It's an international waterway, and it needs to remain that, both from the U.S. perspective, but also perspective of every country in the world.
13: Pennsylvania's attorney general announced the alleged leader of a cocaine trafficking ring involving Penn State University students and two student fraternities surrendered earlier this morning. 13 other suspects are also charged in the case. Severe storms looming for parts of the Midwest, already dealing with days of torrential rain and flooding. This is ABC News. In Philadelphia, police are searching for a mass suspect whom investigators say has been terrorizing women. Here's ABC's Chad Pradelli from Philly.
15: A masked man chasing a victim outside of City Hall Wednesday just after 5 a.m. The woman was jogging when the man approached.
16: It's pretty disturbing.
15: Kate Egan says the same man terrorized one of her coworkers at La Colombe that morning. A security guard at the coffee shop intervened.
16: It's really unsettling. Just trying to get to work and having a kid like this running around, like, actively terrorizing women.
15: Investigators say at one point he simulated that he may have a weapon.
13: In Massachusetts, defense attorneys presenting its case in the Lindsay Clancy trial. The mother, who is on trial for killing her three young children, says she was suffering from postpartum psychosis at the time. Her attorneys argue she did not get the proper medical treatment. Her former mother-in-law is testifying today. I'm Michelle Franzen, ABC News.
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20: Why they're working to cover the entire state. This is Network Indiana. I'm Jake McDaniel. The Salvation Army is all over Indiana with emergency disaster services teams helping people affected by storms and floods. Jarrett Lewis has more.
21: Samantha Hyde, Director of Community Relations with the Salvation Army in Indianapolis, told the Hamer and Nigel show on Monday that these teams are providing food, hydration, shelter, and other emergency assistance to Hoosiers impacted by the recent storms.
22: It's not so much volunteers that we're looking for right now. Now down the road, we may need some, but right now we're doing pretty well because the neighbors, you know, those communities that are directly impacted, they are really stepping up.
21: According to Hyde, about 600 households had to be evacuated in Henry County alone. Thousands more have been displaced throughout the state as a result of the record-breaking flooding. Chair Lewis, Network Indiana. Utility workers in Newcastle are working to repair several road and sewer washouts caused by heavy rain. While workers repaired damage on several streets fixing a collapsed roadway on Riley Road, the Bowery Brook drainage system will cost millions.
23: We're talking multi-million dollars that we don't have to fix it. So if this has got to be a FEMA, a state, and a federal project, we dodged a bullet. We've got to get it fixed before we get another major rain.
21: Newcastle Mayor Greg York says he's in daily contact with congressional leaders to secure disaster relief funds before the next storm hits.
20: Piles of trash and belongings still in the streets in Cambridge City as some people are trying to recover from record flooding they saw last week.
0: It doesn't bother you until it's a family thing that you've had for several years, and that kind of gets to you because it's not replaceable.
20: Bruce Ladd told Fox 59 his home took on several feet of water, and he spent days trying to clean up. And the Indianapolis Colts are signing wide receiver Keenan Allen to a one-year contract, and the deal is worth up to over $8 million. This is Network Indiana.
1: 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It's wrong. It should be illegal. Thankfully, Indiana's own Senator Todd Young is leading the fight to ban this sleazy behavior. Todd Young's plan? A total ban on all congressional stock trading forever. A graduate of the Naval Academy and a Marine Corps veteran, Todd Young knows it's the right thing to do. That's why Todd Young never traded a single stock while in Congress. Contact Senator Todd Young. Thank him for doing the right thing. And let him know you stand proudly with him in his fight to pass the Stop Insider Trading Act. 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
8: 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This afternoon, partly sunny with a high near 78. Tonight, a slight chance of rain showers followed by a chance of thunderstorms. Mostly cloudy with a low around 64. Looking ahead to Wednesday, a slight chance of rain showers, partly sunny with a high near 76. Currently, it's 75 and mainly clear. I'm Bill Banks. For your local forecast 24/7, visit WKVI.com.
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2: This is a Bloomberg Money Minute. The trial against Meta Platforms kicks off today in a federal court in Oakland, California. The company accused of deliberately designing Facebook and Instagram to addict young users to those platforms. Meta denies the charges. Four of the 29 states suing Meta are in court today. California, Colorado, Kentucky, and New Jersey. They're seeking $1.4 trillion in penalties for the youth mental health crisis they say Meta created. On Wall Street, stocks are lower this hour, with the tech sector getting slammed as investors pull out of risky chipmaker and AI-related stocks. Now, the Dow's down about a fifth of a percent. The tech-heavy NASDAQ down more than 1%. The S&P half a percent lower. Oil slightly higher, around $85 a barrel. The U.S. and Iran are deadlocked over control of the Strait of Hormuz, and there are no talks scheduled. And new home construction down sharply in July. The building of single-family homes fell to the lowest level in 4 years. Tom Busby, Bloomberg Radio.
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6: A family affair at the Indiana State Fair. I'm C.J. Miller, and this is Hoosier Ag Today News. Ellie Bollenbacher, a 10-year 4-H member from Argus and Marshall County, won this year's Supreme Champion Dairy Heifer during Sunday night's 4-H Supreme Drive presented by Indiana Farm Bureau at Corteva Coliseum at the Indiana State Fair. Bollenbacher says showing dairy cattle at the Indiana State Fair has become a family tradition. It's where her parents, Max and Carrie Jo Bollenbacher, first met.
11: Well, my mom took her Holsteins and my dad would take his jerseys. And, you know, the dairy community, it's small, so they just met paths and there was history from there. And now we're all here.
6: 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You can also check out the video of this year's 4-H Supreme Champions from the Indiana State Fair at Hoosier Ag Today's YouTube channel and Facebook page. I'm C.J. Miller, Hoosier Ag Today, 20 years serving Indiana farmers.
12: Turning now to funeral arrangements. 93-year-old Keith Leroy Rose passed away August 14th. 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
8: From the Tri-County Weather Center, I'm Bill Banks on All News 1520 WKVI. 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This afternoon, partly sunny with a high near 78. Tonight, a slight chance of rain showers followed by a chance of thunderstorms. Mostly cloudy with a low around 64. Looking ahead to Wednesday, a slight chance of rain showers, partly sunny with a high near 76. Currently, it's 75 and mainly clear. I'm Bill Banks. 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
3: AP News, I'm Julie Walker. Two workers were killed when explosions rocked an Ohio industrial recycling business early this morning, sparking a large fire, according to officials. Flames and dark smoke poured from Brent Industries in Toledo as fire engines surrounded the building. Resident Demetrius Langston says he felt the explosion a half mile away.
4: The first one, it rumbled down my block. It actually rumbled down my block, and it sounded like a bunch of Army robot soldiers.
3: Disney sues the FCC over a challenge to broadcast licenses, claiming retaliation over Jimmy Kimmel. Marcella Sanchez reports.
5: Disney is suing the Trump administration's Federal Communications Commission, alleging a violation of its First Amendment rights. In April, the FCC launched an early review of 8 ABC local broadcast licenses, well before they were set to expire. The FCC review also came during an ongoing fight with late-night host Jimmy Kimmel over a joke that offended President Trump. Tuesday's lawsuit comes after FCC Chairman Brendan Carr recently defended the

0: not recognized by the university and not subject to its oversight.
1: This is AP News. Michigan Senator Alyssa Slotkin asked Defense Secretary Pete Hegseth Tuesday to confirm he won't send U.S. troops to polling places during November's midterm elections, as Democrats have raised concerns that the Trump administration could use the military to interfere with the vote. I'd ask you to confirm a simple statement. The DOD will not send federal troops to the polls or to seize election materials of any kind, Slotkin wrote to Hegseth and to General Dan Kane, the chairman of the Joint Chiefs of Staff, in letters Tuesday. The Pentagon said in an email that it will respond directly to Slotkin, as it does with all congressional correspondents. Slotkin told the Associated Press Trump has been laying the groundwork to claim the midterms were stolen. I'm Julie Walker, AP News. More stories at apnews.com.
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6: Why they're working to cover the entire state. This is Network Indiana. I'm Jake McDaniel. The Salvation Army is all over Indiana with emergency disaster services teams helping people affected by storms and floods. Jarrett Lewis has more.
7: Samantha Hyde, Director of Community Relations with the Salvation Army in Indianapolis, told the Hammer and Nigel show on Monday that these teams are providing food, hydration, shelter, and other emergency assistance to Hoosiers impacted by the recent storms.
8: It's not so much volunteers that we're looking for right now. Now, down the road, we may need some, but right now we're doing pretty well because the neighbors, you know, those communities that are directly impacted, they are really stepping up.
7: According to Hyde, about 600 households had to be evacuated in Henry County alone. Thousands more have been displaced throughout the state as a result of the record-breaking flooding. Chair Lewis, Network Indiana.
6: Utility workers in Newcastle are working to repair several road and sewer washouts caused by heavy rain. While workers repair damage on several streets, fixing a collapsed roadway on Riley Road, the Bowery Brook drainage system will cost millions.
9: We're talking multi-million dollars that we don't have to fix it. So if this has got to be a FEMA, a state, and a federal project, we dodged a bullet. We've got to get it fixed before we get another major rain.
6: Newcastle Mayor Greg York says he's in daily contact with congressional leaders to secure disaster relief funds before the next storm hits. Piles of trash and belongings still in the streets in Cambridge City as some people are trying to recover from record flooding they saw last week.
10: It doesn't bother you until it's a family thing that you've had for several years, and that kind of gets to you because it's not replaceable.
6: Bruce Ladd told Fox 59 his home took on several feet of water, and he spent days trying to clean up. And the Indianapolis Colts are signing wide receiver Keenan Allen to a one-year contract, and the deal is worth up to over $8 million. This is Network Indiana.
11: 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It's out of hand. It's wrong. It should be illegal. Thankfully, Indiana's own Senator Todd Young is leading the fight to ban this sleazy behavior. Todd Young's plan? A total ban on all congressional stock trading forever. a graduate of

0: Naval Academy and a Marine Corps veteran, Todd Young knows it's the right thing to do. That's why Todd Young never traded a single stock while in Congress. Contact Senator Todd Young. Thank him for doing the right thing. And let him know you stand proudly with him in his fight to pass the Stop Insider Trading Act. 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And thank Senator Todd Young. 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
2: From the Tri-County Weather Center, I'm Bill Banks on All News 1520 WKVI. 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This afternoon, partly sunny with a high near 78. Tonight, a slight chance of rain showers followed by a chance of thunderstorms. Mostly cloudy with a low around 64. Looking ahead to Wednesday, a slight chance of rain showers, partly sunny with a high near 76. Currently, it's 75 and mainly clear. I'm Bill Banks. 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
2: This is a Bloomberg Money Minute. The trial against Meta Platforms kicks off today in a federal court in Oakland, California. The company accused of deliberately designing Facebook and Instagram to addict young users to those platforms. Meta denies the charges. Four of the 29 states suing Meta are in court today. California, Colorado, Kentucky, and New Jersey. They're seeking $1.4 trillion in penalties for the youth mental health crisis they say Meta created. On Wall Street, stocks are lower this hour, with the tech sector getting slammed as investors pull out of risky chipmaker and AI-related stocks. Now, the Dow's down about a fifth of a percent. The tech-heavy NASDAQ down more than 1%. The S&P half a percent lower. Oil slightly higher, around $85 a barrel. The U.S. and Iran are deadlocked over control of the Strait of Hormuz, and there are no talks scheduled. And new home construction down sharply in July. The building of single-family homes fell to the lowest level in 4 years. Tom Busby, Bloomberg Radio.
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2: Partly sunny and largely dry across the Hoosier State here for your Tuesday. I'm Chief Meteorologist Ryan Martin with Hoosier Ag Today's Indiana Farm Forecast. The state starts a sunny, warm, and dry everywhere, but we're starting to see a minor disturbance try and come through southern Minnesota, southern Wisconsin, northern Illinois here later this afternoon. And I think as we get closer to sunset, we'll probably start to see a few scattered showers and thunderstorms nose into northwest Indiana. The rest of the state is precipitation-free, and then through tomorrow, we see that moisture come through everywhere else. Right now, I think a quarter to 1 inch can be seen. The only way we get to the upper end of the range is with stronger thunderstorms. I don't think that is a big story or potential right now, but I will not rule it out, given the way our atmosphere is primed with the moisture that we've seen in the past week to 10 days already. We see this moisture linger over the Ohio River through Thursday into early Friday. The rest of the state dries down. Next chance of moisture hits for the weekend. I'm Ryan Martin.
1: From the Tri-County Weather Center, I'm Bill Banks on All News 1520 WKVI. 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This afternoon, mostly sunny with a high near 77. Tonight, mostly clear with a low around 57. Looking ahead to Tuesday, we'll see mostly sunny skies and a high near 78. Tuesday night brings a slight chance of showers and thunderstorms, with a low around 64. Currently, it's 77 and clear. I'm Bill Banks. For your local forecast 24/7, visit WKVI.com.
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15: ABC News, I'm Michelle Franzen. Talks between the U.S. and Iran are off, and both sides are ramping up the rhetoric over the Strait of Hormuz. Each side says blockades remain in place. ABC News contributor and former U.S. ambassador to NATO, Doug Lute, says the U.S. has few options.
16: The options are escalate and try to convince the other side that we can induce pain that is intolerable. And of course, Iran holds that option as well. Negotiate. But there seems to be so little trust between the two parties now that that seems unlikely.
15: Another round of severe storms targeting parts of the Midwest, still dealing with floodwaters from a week of storms. Crews in Indiana still assessing the damage as floodwaters recede. Extreme heat is a concern with triple-digit temperatures, keeping its grip over western states and parts of the South. Bill Rasmussen, the co-founder of ESPN back in 1979, has died. Mike Solstice says the 93-year-old died at his Florida home. This is ABC News. In Las Vegas, the murder trial resumes in the 1996 drive-by shooting of rapper Tupac Shakur. Dwayne Keefe D. Davis is the only person charged with his murder. ABC's Alex Stone is tracking the case.
17: They're getting into the autopsy, graphic photos in court, identifying features, his face, his tattoos, where the bullets went in and out of his body, a medical examiner showing how the autopsy was done. Even though those who did it are no longer alive and no longer working for the Clark County Medical Examiner's Office, but describing what the report says, getting into some of the videos from MGM, the night of the murder when there was a fight leading up to the shooting, they're going into all of this evidence.
15: Davis's defense says a published admission that he had a role in the killing was just a false confession. In Oakland, California, the latest trial against Meta is underway, the parent company of Instagram and Facebook, facing a lawsuit by nearly 30 state attorneys general, alleging the platforms have a negative impact on younger users' mental health. Meta denies the allegation.
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20: Why they're working to cover the entire state. This is Network Indiana. I'm Jake McDaniel. The Salvation Army is all over Indiana with emergency disaster services teams helping people affected by storms and floods. Jarrett Lewis has more.
21: Samantha Hyde, Director of Community Relations with the Salvation Army in Indianapolis, told the Hamer and Nigel show on Monday that these teams are providing food, hydration, shelter, and other emergency assistance to Hoosiers impacted by the recent storms.
22: It's not so much volunteers that we're looking for right now. Now, down the road, we may need some, but right now we're doing pretty well because the neighbors, you know, those communities that are directly impacted, they are really stepping up.
21: According to Hyde, about 600 households had to be evacuated in Henry County alone. Thousands more have been displaced throughout the state as a result of the record-breaking flooding.
20: Chair Lewis, Network Indiana. Utility workers in Newcastle are working to repair several road and sewer washouts caused by heavy rain. While workers repaired damage on several streets fixing a collapsed roadway on Riley Road, the Bowery Brook drainage system will cost millions.
0: Well, we're talking multi-million dollars that we don't have to fix it. So this has got to be a FEMA, a state, and a federal project. We dodged a bullet. We've got to get it fixed before we get another major rain.
20: Newcastle Mayor Greg York says he's in daily contact with congressional leaders to secure disaster relief funds before the next storm hits. Piles of trash and belongings still in the streets in Cambridge City as some people are trying to recover from record flooding they saw last week.
3: It doesn't bother you until it's a family thing that you've had for several years, and that kind of gets to you because it's not replaceable.
20: Bruce Ladd told Fox 59 his home took on several feet of water, and he spent days trying to clean up. And the Indianapolis Colts are signing wide receiver Keenan Allen to a one-year contract, and the deal is worth up to over $8 million. This is Network Indiana.
4: 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Thankfully, Indiana's own Senator Todd Young is leading the fight to ban this sleazy behavior. 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A total ban on all congressional stock trading forever. A graduate of the Naval Academy and a Marine Corps veteran, Todd Young knows it's the right thing to do. 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Contact Senator Todd Young. Thank him for doing the right thing. And let him know you stand proudly with him in his fight to pass the Stop Insider Trading Act. 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
1: 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This afternoon, partly sunny with a high near 78. Tonight, a slight chance of rain showers followed by a chance of thunderstorms. Mostly cloudy with a low around 64. Looking ahead to Wednesday, a slight chance of rain showers, partly sunny with a high near 76. Currently, it's 75 and mainly clear. I'm Bill Banks. 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
25: 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A reading below 50 indicates more builders see conditions as poor than good. And raw sugar futures are at the highest in more than a year as India, the world's second largest producer, is considering cutting import duties on the commodity in the latest sign of global supply constraint. The most active raw sugar contract rose as much as 4.3%, the highest level since May 2025. Stocks are lower on Wall Street. The Dow down 0.1%. The Nasdaq down 1.25%. The S&P down more than 0.5%. Erica Herskowitz, Bloomberg Radio.
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5: 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We got all kinds of office desks coming in. 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
7: This is Ty Higgins from the Ohio AgNet. Hoosier Ag Today's founder Gary Truitt recently was honored with the Farm Broadcaster of the Year Award from our National Association of Farm Broadcasting. Gary was really surprised by the honor, but I can tell you many of us weren't. Gary's work for agriculture goes far outside his Indiana borders. Speaking for my fellow farm broadcasters, the 65 Indiana radio stations that have aired Gary's Indiana reports, many for the last three decades, and thousands of Hoosier farmers and rural listeners. Congratulations, Gary.
8: A family affair at the Indiana State Fair. I'm C.J. Miller, and this is Hoosier Ag Today News. Ellie Bollenbacher, a 10-year 4-H member from Argus and Marshall County, won this year's Supreme Champion Dairy Heifer during Sunday night's 4-H Supreme Drive presented by Indiana Farm Bureau at Corteva Coliseum at the Indiana State Fair. Bollenbacher says showing dairy cattle at the Indiana State Fair has become a family tradition. It's where her parents, Max and Carrie Joe Bollenbacher, first met.
9: Well, my mom took her Holsteins and my dad would take his jerseys. And, you know, the dairy community, it's small, so they just met paths and there was history from there. And now we're all here.
8: 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You can also check out the video of this year's 4-H Supreme Champions from the Indiana State Fair at Hoosier Ag Today's YouTube channel and Facebook page. I'm C.J. Miller, Hoosier Ag Today, 20 years serving Indiana farmers.
10: 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A graveside service will take place tomorrow, Wednesday, August 19th at 1 p.m. Central Time at Crown Hill Cemetery. Arrangements are being handled by M.C. 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A funeral service will take place Friday, August 21st at 1 p.m. Central Time, with a visitation 2 hours prior to the services at M.C. 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That's for 82-year-old Sandra K. DeGard of Knox. 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
1: 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This afternoon, partly sunny with a high near 78. Tonight, a slight chance of rain showers followed by a chance of thunderstorms. Mostly cloudy with a low around 64. Looking ahead to Wednesday, a slight chance of rain showers, partly sunny with a high near 76. Currently, it's 75 and mainly clear. I'm Bill Banks. 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

0: colleges, some good, bad, and ugly, not close money penalties as there normally are or turnovers, but still a lot to clean up in terms of assignments and getting guys, do what they're supposed to.
1: He says the

0: I'm Therese Crowley, preparing the first AI generation. 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
1: 13 to 17-year-olds are automatically routed into this version. Parents can set up the accounts and can get notifications of high-risk behaviors. Is your child researching eating disorders or self-harm? Sexual content, even terms of endearment, banned.
0: Fox's Lauren Simonetti says 3 in 10 teens already use chatbots every day. Meta on trial in Oakland federal court. States accuse it of building platforms addictive to teens. Meta argues social media addiction is not a formally recognized psychiatric diagnosis. President Trump posting there are no talks with Iran. The naval blockade is in full force and the Hormuz Strait is open after the ceasefire expired. But oil prices up and the U.S. strategic oil reserve hits a 45-year low. 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
5: Why they're working to cover the entire state. This is Network Indiana. I'm Jake McDaniel. The Salvation Army is all over Indiana with emergency disaster services teams helping people affected by storms and floods. Jarrett Lewis has more.
6: Samantha Hyde, Director of Community Relations with the Salvation Army in Indianapolis, told the Hammer and Nigel show on Monday that these teams are providing food, hydration, shelter, and other emergency assistance to Hoosiers impacted by the recent storms.
7: It's not so much volunteers that we're looking for right now. Now, down the road, we may need some, but right now we're doing pretty well because the neighbors, you know, those communities that are directly impacted, they are really stepping up.
6: According to Hyde, about 600 households had to be evacuated in Henry County alone. Thousands more have been displaced throughout the state as a result of the record-breaking flooding. Chair Lewis, Network Indiana.
5: Utility workers in Newcastle are working to repair several road and sewer washouts caused by heavy rain. While workers repaired damage on several streets fixing a collapsed roadway on Riley Road, the Bowery Brook drainage system will cost millions.
8: We're talking multi-million dollars that we don't have to fix it. So this has got to be a FEMA, a state, and a federal project. We dodged a bullet. We've got to get it fixed before we get another major rain.
5: Newcastle Mayor Greg York says he's in daily contact with congressional leaders to secure disaster relief funds before the next storm hits. Piles of trash and belongings still in the streets in Cambridge City as some people are trying to recover from record flooding they saw last week.
9: It doesn't bother you until it's a family thing that you've had for several years, and that kind of gets to you because it's not replaceable.
5: Bruce Ladd told Fox 59 his home took on several feet of water, and he spent days trying to clean up. And the Indianapolis Colts are signing wide receiver Keenan Allen to a one-year contract, and the deal is worth up to over $8 million. This is Network Indiana.
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13: 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This afternoon, partly sunny with a high near 78. Tonight, a slight chance of rain showers followed by a chance of thunderstorms. Mostly cloudy with a low around 64. Looking ahead to Wednesday, a slight chance of rain showers, partly sunny with a high near 76. Currently, it's 75 and mainly clear. I'm Bill Banks. 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
3: 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A new Redfin analysis finds the typical family spends 52% of its income on housing and childcare combined. Metro areas where housing and childcare consume the smallest share of income are concentrated in the South and Midwest. Home builders are still feeling the squeeze. Home builder sentiment barely improved this month as high construction costs and mortgage rates keep buyers on the sidelines. 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A reading below 50 indicates more builders see conditions as poor than good. And raw sugar futures are at the highest in more than a year as India, the world's second largest producer, is considering cutting import duties on the commodity in the latest sign of global supply constraint. The most active raw sugar contract rose as much as 4.3%, the highest level since May 2025. Stocks are lower on Wall Street, the Dow down 0.1%, the Nasdaq down 1.25%, the S&P down more than 0.5%. Erica Herskowitz, Bloomberg Radio.
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8: A family affair at the Indiana State Fair. I'm C.J. Miller, and this is Hoosier Ag Today News. Ellie Bollenbacher, a 10-year 4-H member from Argus and Marshall County, won this year's Supreme Champion Dairy Heifer during Sunday night's 4-H Supreme Drive presented by Indiana Farm Bureau at Corteva Coliseum at the Indiana State Fair. Bollenbacher says showing dairy cattle at the Indiana State Fair has become a family tradition. It's where her parents, Max and Carrie Joe Bollenbacher, first met.
9: Well, my mom took her Holsteins and my dad would take his jerseys. And, you know, the dairy community, it's small, so they just met paths and there was history from there. 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
8: 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I'm C.J. 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
10: 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This afternoon, partly sunny with a high near 79. Tonight, a chance of showers and thunderstorms. Mostly cloudy with a low around 64. Looking ahead to Wednesday, a slight chance of showers and thunderstorms. Partly sunny with a high near 76. Currently, it's 79 and overcast. I'm Bill Banks. For your local forecast 24/7, visit WKVI.com.
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4: 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This Friday night, we open our Max 98.3. Games of the week will be at Triton as the Trojans take on LaVille on opening night for football around Marshall County. We'll have that one for you, starting with a kickoff at 7. Our pregame starts at 6:30. 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We'll be there with all the Marshall County football coaches talking about their teams in the upcoming season. That starts at 7 o'clock Wednesday night right here on Max 98.3. That's your sports check. 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I'm Rusty Nexon, part of the winning team at Kankakee Valley Broadcasting.
5: ABC News, I'm Michelle Franzen. Talks between the U.S. and Iran are off, and both sides are ramping up the rhetoric over the Strait of Hormuz. Each side says blockades remain in place. ABC News contributor and former U.S. ambassador to NATO, Doug Lute, says the U.S. has few options.
6: The options are escalate and try to convince the other side that we can induce pain that is intolerable. And, of course, Iran holds that option as well. Negotiate. But there seems to be so little trust between the two parties now that seems unlikely.
5: Another round of severe storms targeting parts of the Midwest, still dealing with floodwaters from a week of storms. Crews in Indiana still assessing the damage as floodwaters recede. Extreme heat is a concern with triple-digit temperatures, keeping its grip over western states and parts of the South. Bill Rasmussen, the co-founder of ESPN back in 1979, has died. Mike Solstice says the 93-year-old died at his Florida home. This is ABC News. In Las Vegas, the murder trial resumes in the 1996 drive-by shooting of rapper Tupac Shakur. Dwayne Keefe D. Davis is the only person charged with his murder. ABC's Alex Stone is tracking the case.
7: They're getting into the autopsy, graphic photos in court, identifying features, his face, his tattoos, where the bullets went in and out of his body. A medical examiner showing how the autopsy was done. Even though those who did it are no longer alive and no longer working for the Clark County Medical Examiner's Office, but describing what the reports say. Getting into some of the videos from MGM, the night of the murder when there was a fight leading up to the shooting. They're going into all of this evidence.
5: Davis's defense says a published admission that he had a role in the killing was just a false confession. In Oakland, California, the latest trial against Meta is underway, the parent company of Instagram and Facebook, facing a lawsuit by nearly 30 state attorneys general, alleging the platforms have a negative impact on younger users' mental health. Meta denies the allegation.
8: Hey, John, why so glum?
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14: Why they're working to cover the entire state. This is Network Indiana. I'm Jake McDaniel. The Salvation Army is all over Indiana with emergency disaster services teams helping people affected by storms and floods. Jarrett Lewis has more.
15: Samantha Hyde, Director of Community Relations with the Salvation Army in Indianapolis, told the Hamer and Nigel show on Monday that these teams are providing food, hydration, shelter, and other emergency assistance to Hoosiers impacted by the recent storms.
16: It's not so much volunteers that we're looking for right now. Now, down the road, we may need some, but right now, we're doing pretty well because the neighbors, you know, those communities that are directly impacted, they are really stepping up.
15: According to Hyde, about 600 households had to be evacuated in Henry County alone. Thousands more have been displaced throughout the state as a result of the record-breaking flooding. Chair Lewis, Network Indiana.
14: Utility workers in Newcastle are working to repair several road and sewer washouts caused by heavy rain. While workers repaired damage on several streets fixing a collapsed roadway on Riley Road, the Bowery Brook drainage system will cost millions.
17: We're talking multi-million dollars that we don't have to fix it. So if this has got to be a FEMA, a state, and a federal project, we dodged a bullet. We've got to get it fixed before we get another major rain.
14: Newcastle Mayor Greg York says he's in daily contact with congressional leaders to secure disaster relief funds before the next storm hits. Piles of trash and belongings still in the streets in Cambridge City as some people are trying to recover from record flooding they saw last week.
18: It doesn't bother you until it's a family thing that you've had for several years, and that kind of gets to you because it's not replaceable.
14: Bruce Ladd told Fox 59 his home took on several feet of water, and he spent days trying to clean up. And the Indianapolis Colts are signing wide receiver Keenan Allen to a one-year contract, and the deal is worth up to over $8 million. This is Network Indiana.
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22: 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This afternoon, partly sunny with a high near 79. Tonight, a chance of showers and thunderstorms. Mostly cloudy with a low around 64. Looking ahead to Wednesday, a slight chance of showers and thunderstorms. Partly sunny with a high near 76. Currently, it's 79 and overcast. I'm Bill Banks. 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
5: 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A reading below 50 indicates more builders see conditions as poor than good. And raw sugar futures are at the highest in more than a year as India, the world's second largest producer, is considering cutting import duties on the commodity in the latest sign of global supply constraint. The most active raw sugar contract rose as much as 4.3%, the highest level since May 2025. Stocks are lower on Wall Street. The Dow down 0.1%. The Nasdaq down 1.25%. The S&P down more than 0.5%. Erica Herskowitz, Bloomberg Radio.
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8: 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The odds of a child being diagnosed with autism, 1 in 68. 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
10: A family affair at the Indiana State Fair. I'm CJ Miller, and this is Hoosier Ag Today News. Ellie Bollenbacher, a 10-year 4-H member from Argus in Marshall County, won this year's Supreme Champion Dairy Heifer during Sunday night's 4-H Supreme Drive presented by Indiana Farm Bureau at Corteva Coliseum at the Indiana State Fair. Bollenbacher says showing dairy cattle at the Indiana State Fair has become a family tradition. It's where her parents, Max and Carrie Joe Bollenbacher, first met.
11: Well, my mom took her Holsteins and my dad would take his jerseys. 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
10: 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I'm CJ Miller, Hoosier Ag Today, 20 years serving Indiana farmers.
12: Turning now to funeral arrangements. 93-year-old Keith Leroy Rose passed away August 14th. A graveside service will take place tomorrow, Wednesday, August 19th at 1 p.m. Central Time at Crown Hill Cemetery. Arrangements are being handled by MC Smith Funeral Home in memory of 93-year-old Keith Leroy Rose. 82-year-old Sandra K. DeGard of Knox passed away August 15th. A funeral service will take place Friday, August 21st at 1 p.m. Central Time, with a visitation 2 hours prior to the services at MC Smith Funeral Home in Knox. That's for 82-year-old Sandra K. DeGard of Knox. 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
3: 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This afternoon, partly sunny with a high near 79. Tonight, a chance of showers and thunderstorms, mostly cloudy with a low around 64. Looking ahead to Wednesday, a slight chance of showers and thunderstorms, partly sunny with a high near 76. Currently, it's 79 and overcast. I'm Bill Banks. 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
5: AP News, I'm Julie Walker. Opening statements began today in a pivotal trial for Meta in a California federal court where states are seeking billions of dollars in damages for social media harms to children. Attorneys general from California, Colorado, Kentucky, and New Jersey are seeking extensive financial damages plus changes to how the company operates Facebook and Instagram. Parent Mary Rohde, whose young son committed suicide, says the system did not protect her child.
6: He was almost 16 when he took his own life after a five-hour encounter with an adult criminal posing as a beautiful young woman. He was from the Ivory Coast. They call it spontaneous suicide. I call it what it was, the predictable outcome of a system that protects corporations instead of children.
5: Lindsay Clancy's former mother-in-law testifies at her Massachusetts murder trial, saying she was begging for help as her mental health deteriorated in the months before she killed her three children. Susan Clancy told jurors Lindsay was struggling with insomnia and anxiety and feared she had become dependent on medications. The defense argues Lindsay was suffering from postpartum psychosis and should not be held criminally responsible. Prosecutors say Lindsay planned the January 2023 killings and deliberately sent her husband out. Minnesota's attorney general sues the Texas governor, asking a federal judge to compel the extradition of an ICE agent, Christian Castro, charged with wounding a man and then lying about it during an immigration crackdown. Under Texas law, the agent could be freed from jail next week if he's not released to Minnesota authorities. Officials say Penn State frat pledges were made to cut and bag cocaine for a college drug ring run out of two off-campus frat houses. This is AP News. Some members of Tupac Shakur's family left the courtroom before prosecutors showed autopsy photos at the trial of Dwayne Keffi D. Davis in Las Vegas. He's charged with orchestrating the 1996 shooting. Comedian Eric Andre and Clayton English settle a lawsuit challenging a police program at Atlanta's airport. They allege the program used racial profiling and coercive searches, particularly targeting black passengers. The settlement includes a $30,000 payment and requires police to use body cameras and undergo training. The county confirms it ended the program. Madonna leads the 2026 MTV Video Music Award nominations, followed by Taylor Swift. The show will broadcast live on CBS September 27th. I'm Julie Walker, AP News. More stories at apnews.com. Thanks for listening.
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10: 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This is Network Indiana. I'm Jake McDaniel. The Salvation Army is all over Indiana with emergency disaster services teams helping people affected by storms and floods. Jarrett Lewis has more.
11: Samantha Hyde, Director of Community Relations with the

0: We're talking multi-million dollars that we don't have to fix it. So if this has got to be a FEMA, a state, and a federal project. We dodged a bullet. We've got to get it fixed before we get another major rain.
1: Newcastle Mayor Greg York says he's in daily contact with congressional leaders to secure disaster relief funds before the next storm hits. Piles of trash and belongings still in the streets in Cambridge City as some people are trying to recover from record flooding they saw last week.
2: It doesn't bother you until it's a family thing that you've had for several years, and that kind of gets to you because it's not replaceable.
1: Bruce Ladd told Fox 59 his home took on several feet of water, and he spent days trying to clean up. And the Indianapolis Colts are signing wide receiver Keenan Allen to a one-year contract, and the deal is worth up to over $8 million. This is Network Indiana.
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6: 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This afternoon, partly sunny with a high near 79. Tonight, a chance of showers and thunderstorms. Mostly cloudy with a low around 64. Looking ahead to Wednesday, a slight chance of showers and thunderstorms. Partly sunny with a high near 76. Currently, it's 79 and overcast. I'm Bill Banks. 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
4: 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Home builder sentiment barely improved this month as high construction costs and mortgage rates keep buyers on the sidelines. 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A reading below 50 indicates more builders see conditions as poor than good. And raw sugar futures are at the highest in more than a year as India, the world's second largest producer, is considering cutting import duties on the commodity in the latest sign of global supply constraint. The most active raw sugar contract rose as much as 4.3%, the highest level since May 2025. Stocks are lower on Wall Street. The Dow down 0.1%. The Nasdaq down 1.25%. The S&P down more than 0.5%. Erica Herskowitz, Bloomberg Radio.
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7: A family affair at the Indiana State Fair. I'm C.J. Miller, and this is Hoosier Ag Today News. Ellie Bollenbacher, a 10-year 4-H member from Argus and Marshall County, won this year's Supreme Champion Dairy Heifer during Sunday night's 4-H Supreme Drive presented by Indiana Farm Bureau at Corteva Coliseum at the Indiana State Fair. Bollenbacher says showing dairy cattle at the Indiana State Fair has become a family tradition. It's where her parents, Max and Carrie Joe Bollenbacher, first met.
8: 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And, you know, the dairy community, it's small, so they just met paths and there was history from there. 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
7: 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I'm C.J. 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
9: 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This afternoon, partly sunny with a high near 79. Tonight, a chance of showers and thunderstorms, mostly cloudy with a low around 64. Looking ahead to Wednesday, a slight chance of showers and thunderstorms, partly sunny with a high near 76. Currently, it's 79 and overcast. I'm Bill Banks. For your local forecast 24/7, visit WKVI.com.
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0: did some good, bad, and ugly, not closed 90 penalties as there normally are, or turnovers, but still a lot to clean up in terms of assignments and getting guys, you know, do what they're supposed to.
1: He says the whole

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1: I'm Michelle Franzen. In Pennsylvania, the alleged ringleader of a cocaine drug ring involving Penn State fraternity members and houses surrendered today. State Attorney General David Sunday says former student Agostino Abatiello was arraigned, 13 others also charged.
2: The evidence showed that cocaine was primarily packaged at the fraternity houses and that packaging was done by fraternity brothers and oftentimes pledges.
1: And state officials say they are cooperating with the investigation. In Ohio, the mayor of Toledo confirming that two employees from Brent Industries died following an explosion and fire. The cause of the explosion remains under investigation. The U.S. and Iran continue to battle for control over the Strait of Hormuz. President Trump claiming now that the strait is under a U.S. territory. Iran calls that claim delusional. Liberia announced it will receive up to 1,200 deportees from the U.S., marking the largest deportation arrangements with the Trump administration's. This is ABC News. In South Carolina, a growing memorial outside the home of actress Hayden Panettiere following her sudden death this week.
3: Flowers and handwritten signs left outside the apartment building where she had been staying. Tearful fans remember the star of Heroes and Nashville.
4: Being a millennial watching Hayden growing up in all the movies and TV shows, it kind of hit very close to home.
3: As investigators tried to figure out how she died, police say an acquaintance called 911 Sunday afternoon. First responders found her in cardiac arrest, and she was pronounced dead roughly 40 minutes later.
1: ABC's Sophie Flay. L.A. Lakers Governor Jeannie Buss is trying to stop her family from selling their share of the team as Mark Walter is selling his majority stake to Josh Kushner and Bob Iger for $12.5 billion. Florida set to carry out its 13th execution later today. This year, William Francis Sylvia scheduled to die by lethal injection for the fatal shooting of his estranged wife. Michelle Franzen, ABC News.
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7: Another day dealing with the damage. You're listening to Network Indiana. I'm Jarrett Lewis in Newcastle. City leaders are working to address severe infrastructure damage following recent heavy rainfall and flooding. Newcastle Mayor Greg York says a compromised draining system threatened to collapse, which could have forced public evacuations across the city. He says he's grateful that it stayed together.
8: Thankful that it didn't give away. It would be a master catastrophe for us. So, that's high on the list.
7: City officials say crews are temporarily stabilizing the compromised area while actively seeking emergency state and federal assistance. An auto shop owner in Noblesville is assessing major damage after flooding hit his business. George Hendricks was shocked by what he saw when he returned to Sunshine Service Inc. Auto Repair.
9: It's one thing to see like on TV or picture, but to see in person is like overwhelming, the amount of water and the damage it did.
7: Hendricks told Fox 59 one car was on a lift inside the shop, but the rising water still got to it. He estimates the damage will cost tens of thousands of dollars. He also lost electronics and important documents in the flooding. For relief, Indiana Governor Mike Braun has a few numbers for impacted residents.
10: Indiana Department of Homeland Security, the number is 317-232-2222. An easy number to keep in mind, 211 for your first contact on any issues. 800 Red Cross would be the other number.
7: Hoosiers will have the opportunity to request funds from the state's disaster relief fund. $5,000 can be provided in emergency aid grants to individuals for basics like clothing and food while they are displaced from their homes. In other news today, the Indiana Senate Republican Caucus is fully endorsing Senator Chris Garton for President Pro Tem. They want him to lead the state Senate as they head into the 125th General Assembly later this year. I'm Jarrett Lewis. 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
23: 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This afternoon, partly sunny with a high near 79. Tonight, a chance of showers and thunderstorms, mostly cloudy with a low around 64. Looking ahead to Wednesday, a slight chance of showers and thunderstorms, partly sunny with a high near 76. Currently, it's 79 and overcast. I'm Bill Banks. 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
5: This is a Bloomberg Money Minute. TikTok is exploring a feature that would allow users to send money to each other in direct messages using TikTok Pay to handle the transactions. Evidence of the in-development feature was found inside a code hidden in the current version of TikTok's U.S. iPhone app. OpenAI is rolling out a new version of ChatGPT designed specifically for teens with tougher safety guardrails and more parental controls. ChatGPT for teens comes at a time when the company is facing mounting scrutiny over how its products impact the mental health and cognitive development of young users. And Paramount Skydance is asking the 12 states suing to block its $110 billion takeover of Warner Brothers Discovery to put up a $1.9 billion bond. Essentially, it's insurance against the financial damage Paramount says it could suffer if the deal is delayed and the states ultimately lose. Stocks are lower on Wall Street. The Dow is down 0.1%. The Nasdaq down more than 1%. The S&P down 0.5%. Erica Herskowitz, Bloomberg Radio.
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17: A family affair at the Indiana State Fair. I'm CJ Miller, and this is Hoosier Ag Today News. Ellie Bollenbacher, a 10-year 4-H member from Argus and Marshall County, won this year's Supreme Champion Dairy Heifer during Sunday night's 4-H Supreme Drive presented by Indiana Farm Bureau at Corteva Coliseum at the Indiana State Fair. Bollenbacher says showing dairy cattle at the Indiana State Fair has become a family tradition. It's where her parents, Max and Carrie Jo Bollenbacher, first met.
18: Well, my mom took her Holsteins and my dad would take his jerseys. 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
17: 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I'm CJ Miller, Hoosier Ag Today, 20 years serving Indiana farmers.
19: Turning now to funeral arrangements. 93-year-old Keith Leroy Rose passed away August 14th. A graveside service will take place tomorrow, Wednesday, August 19th at 1 p.m. Central Time at Crown Hill Cemetery. Arrangements are being handled by MC Smith Funeral Home in memory of 93-year-old Keith Leroy Rose. 82-year-old Sandra K. DeGard of Knox passed away August 15th. A funeral service will take place Friday, August 21st at 1 p.m. Central Time, with a visitation 2 hours prior to the services at MC Smith Funeral Home in Knox. That's for 82-year-old Sandra K. DeGard of Knox. Remember, you can find complete obituary information online at WKVI.com.
3: From the Tri-County Weather Center, I'm Bill Banks on All News 1520 WKVI. 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This afternoon, partly sunny with a high near 79. Tonight, a chance of showers and thunderstorms. Mostly cloudy with a low around 64. Looking ahead to Wednesday, a slight chance of showers and thunderstorms, partly sunny with a high near 76. Currently, it's 79 and overcast. I'm Bill Banks. 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

0: just some good, bad, and ugly, not closed night penalties as there normally are or turnovers, but still a lot to clean up in terms of assignments and getting guys, do what they're supposed to.
1: He says the

0: John Saucier. At least seven people have died in Indiana after damaging winds and massive flooding swept through the state. Governor Mike Braun tells Fox Weather this damage is historic.
1: Generally, we're tornado prone. It's going to impact a few counties, concentrated in the damage. This was more like a hurricane hitting with hurricane-type flooding and rainfall.
0: Tens of thousands of people in Indiana still reportedly without power. Tech company OpenAI out with a new version of its flagship chatbot trying to get teenage users involved. The head of youth and families at OpenAI, Lauren Jones, describing ChatGPT for teens as a dedicated learning experience.
2: 9 of 10 teens are using ChatGPT for learning. Our goal is for this to be an incredible learning tool for teenagers, and that's what you see with this launch.
0: Her comments there on the Fox News channel. There are tech companies like OpenAI and Meta facing lawsuits. America's listening to Fox News.
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6: Another day dealing with the damage. You're listening to Network Indiana. I'm Jarrett Lewis in Newcastle. City leaders are working to address severe infrastructure damage following recent heavy rainfall and flooding. Newcastle Mayor Greg York says a compromised draining system threatened to collapse, which could have forced public evacuations across the city. He says he's grateful that it stayed together.
7: Thankful that it didn't give away. It would be a master catastrophe for us. So, that's high on the list.
6: City officials say crews are temporarily stabilizing the compromised area while actively seeking emergency state and federal assistance. An auto shop owner in Noblesville is assessing major damage after flooding hit his business. George Hendricks was shocked by what he saw when he returned to Sunshine Service Inc. Auto Repair.
8: It's one thing to see like on TV or pictures, but to see in person is like overwhelming. The amount of water and the damage it did.
6: Hendricks told Fox 59 one car was on a lift inside the shop, but the rising water still got to it. He estimates the damage will cost tens of thousands of dollars. He also lost electronics and important documents in the flooding. For relief, Indiana Governor Mike Braun has a few numbers for impacted residents.
1: Indiana Department of Homeland Security, the number is 317-232-2222. An easy number to keep in mind, 211 for your first contact on any issues. 800 Red Cross would be the other number.
6: Hoosiers will have the opportunity to request funds from the state's disaster relief fund. $5,000 can be provided in emergency aid grants to individuals for basics like clothing and food while they are displaced from their homes. In other news today, the Indiana Senate Republican Caucus is fully endorsing Senator Chris Garton for President Pro Tem. They want him to lead the state Senate as they head into the 125th General Assembly later this year. I'm Jarrett Lewis. 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
5: 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I'm Rusty Nixon, Max 98.3 FM News. June 17th at 12:48 a.m., the Marshall County Central Dispatch Center received a call from 214 West Washington Street in Culver requesting assistance for a domestic situation. Officer Larry Jolly of the Culver Police Department arrived. He was provided with information that a man and woman occupied that apartment. The man, later identified as Gregory Looney, had allegedly been consuming alcoholic beverages and left the residence before the arrival of police. Looney had allegedly broken a window on a door at the apartment. During the course of the investigation, Looney was found walking on Washington Street toward the investigating officer and exhibiting signs of intoxication. While he was being detained, Looney kicked at Jolly in the leg and continued to resist detention. Marshall County Sheriff's deputies arrived on the scene, and while being transported, Looney did minor damage to the patrol car, and as he was being placed in the deputy's vehicle, he kicked the deputy in the leg. Arriving at the hospital for jail clearance, he continued to be disruptive to others in the emergency department. He was incarcerated on preliminary charges of public intoxication, disorderly conduct, criminal mischief, resisting law enforcement, and battery of a law enforcement officer. Suspects are considered innocent until proven guilty in a court of law. Wednesday, June 17th, officers with the Marshall County Drug Task Force executed a search warrant in the 100 block of Troyer Street in La Paz. During the warrant service, two adults and two minor children were located in the residence. Officers located evidence of suspected methamphetamine use and marijuana use within that residence. The Indiana Department of Child Services responded to the scene and removed the children from that home. Amber Cole, 36, of La Paz, was arrested for possession of methamphetamine, a level 6 felony, maintaining a common nuisance, a level 6 felony, neglect of a dependent, a level 6 felony, and possession of marijuana. James Centers, 28, of Knox, was arrested for possession of marijuana and visiting a common nuisance. Suspects are considered innocent until proven guilty in a court of law. City of Plymouth will have meetings of the Board of Public Works and Safety and the Common Council on Monday, June 22nd, beginning with the Board of Works at 6 p.m. On that agenda, reports from various city department heads and a request for reimbursement from JLBS Construction. Immediately afterwards, the Common Council will hold its meeting. On that agenda, a public hearing for additional appropriations resolution and an ordinance on second and third reading for vacating a portion of the alley east of Dora Lane. A first reading of an ordinance amending the fee schedule for the aviation department and a resolution for additional appropriations. Also on the agenda are updates from One Marshall County and the comprehensive plan. Both meetings are held in the council chambers on the second floor of the city building. Those attending should enter by the Garrow Street entrance. If you need special accommodation to attend that meeting, contact the ADA coordinator at 574-936-2948. Both meetings will be live streamed on YouTube. I'm Rusty Nixon, Max 98.3 FM News. 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
16: From the Tri-County Weather Center, I'm Bill Banks on All News 1520 WKVI. 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This afternoon, partly sunny with a high near 79. Tonight, a chance of showers and thunderstorms, mostly cloudy with a low around 64. Looking ahead to Wednesday, a slight chance of showers and thunderstorms, partly sunny with a high near 76. Currently, it's 79 and overcast. I'm Bill Banks. For your local forecast 24/7, visit WKVI.com.
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5: This is a Bloomberg Money Minute. TikTok is exploring a feature that would allow users to send money to each other in direct messages using TikTok Pay to handle the transactions. Evidence of the in-development feature was found inside a code hidden in the current version of TikTok's U.S. iPhone app. OpenAI is rolling out a new version of ChatGPT designed specifically for teens with tougher safety guardrails and more parental controls. ChatGPT for teens comes at a time when the company is facing mounting scrutiny over how its products impact the mental health and cognitive development of young users. And Paramount Skydance is asking the 12 states suing to block its $110 billion takeover of Warner Brothers Discovery to put up a $1.9 billion bond. Essentially, it's insurance against the financial damage Paramount says it could suffer if the deal is delayed and the states ultimately lose. Stocks are lower on Wall Street. The Dow is down 0.1%. The Nasdaq down more than 1%. The S&P down 0.5%. Erica Herskowitz, Bloomberg Radio.
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17: A family affair at the Indiana State Fair. I'm C.J. Miller, and this is Hoosier Ag Today News. Ellie Bollenbacher, a 10-year 4-H member from Argus and Marshall County, won this year's Supreme Champion Dairy Heifer during Sunday night's 4-H Supreme Drive presented by Indiana Farm Bureau at Corteva Coliseum at the Indiana State Fair. Bollenbacher says showing dairy cattle at the Indiana State Fair has become a family tradition. It's where her parents, Max and Carrie Jo Bollenbacher, first met.
18: Well, my mom took her Holsteins and my dad would take his jerseys. And, you know, the dairy community, it's small, so they just met paths and there was history from there. 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
17: 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I'm CJ Miller, Hoosier Ag Today, 20 years serving Indiana farmers.
3: 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This afternoon, partly sunny with a high near 79. Tonight, a chance of showers and thunderstorms. Mostly cloudy with a low around 64. Looking ahead to Wednesday, a slight chance of showers and thunderstorms. Partly sunny with a high near 76. Currently, it's 79 and overcast. I'm Bill Banks. For your local forecast 24/7, visit WKVI.com.
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5: It's almost time. 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Games of the week will be at Triton as the Trojans take on LaVille on opening night for football around Marshall County. We'll have that one for you starting with a kickoff at 7. Our pregame starts at 6:30. 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That starts at 7 o'clock Wednesday night right here on Max 98.3. That's your sports check. 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I'm Rusty Nixon, part of the winning team at Kankakee Valley Broadcasting.
6: ABC News, I'm Michelle Franzen. In Pennsylvania, the alleged ringleader of a cocaine drug ring involving Penn State fraternity members and houses surrendered today. State Attorney General David Sunday says former student Agostino Abatiello was arraigned, 13 others also charged.
7: The evidence showed that cocaine was primarily packaged at the fraternity houses, and that packaging was done by fraternity brothers and oftentimes pledges.
6: And state officials say they are cooperating with the investigation. In Ohio, the mayor of Toledo confirming that two employees from Brent Industries died following an explosion and fire. The cause of the explosion remains under investigation. The U.S. and Iran continue to battle for control over the Strait of Hormuz. President Trump claiming now that the strait is under a U.S. territory. Iran calls that claim delusional. Liberia announced it will receive up to 1,200 deportees from the U.S., marking the largest deportation arrangements with the Trump administration's. This is ABC News. In South Carolina, a growing memorial outside the home of actress Hayden Panettiere following her sudden death this week.
8: Flowers and handwritten signs left outside the apartment building where she had been staying. Tearful fans remember the star of Heroes and Nashville.
9: Being a millennial, watching Hayden growing up in all the movies and TV shows, it kind of hit very close to home.
8: As investigators tried to figure out how she died, police say an acquaintance called 911 Sunday afternoon. First responders found her in cardiac arrest, and she was pronounced dead roughly 40 minutes later.
6: ABC's Sophie Flay. L.A. Lakers Governor Jeannie Buss is trying to stop her family from selling their share of the team as Mark Walter is selling his majority stake to Josh Kushner and Bob Iger for $12.5 billion. Florida set to carry out its 13th execution later today. This year, William Francis Sylvia is scheduled to die by lethal injection for the fatal shooting of his estranged wife. Michelle Franzen, ABC News.
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12: Another day dealing with the damage. You're listening to Network Indiana. I'm Jarrett Lewis in Newcastle. City leaders are working to address severe infrastructure damage following recent heavy rainfall and flooding. Newcastle Mayor Greg York says a compromised draining system threatened to collapse, which could have forced public evacuations across the city. He says he's grateful that it stayed together.
16: Thankful that it didn't give away. It would be a master catastrophe for us. So, that's high on the list.
12: City officials say crews are temporarily stabilizing the compromised area while actively seeking emergency state and federal assistance. An auto shop owner in Noblesville is assessing major damage after flooding hit his business. George Hendricks was shocked by what he saw when he returned to Sunshine Service Inc. Auto Repair.
17: It's one thing to see it like on TV or pictures, but to see in person is like overwhelming. The amount of water and the damage it did.
12: Hendricks told Fox 59 one car was on a lift inside the shop, but the rising water still got to it. He estimates the damage will cost tens of thousands of dollars. He also lost electronics and important documents in the flooding. For relief, Indiana Governor Mike Braun has a few numbers for impacted residents.
18: Indiana Department of Homeland Security, the number is 317-232-2222. An easy number to keep in mind, 211 for your first contact on any issues. 800 Red Cross would be the other number.
12: Hoosiers will have the opportunity to request funds from the state's disaster relief fund. $5,000 can be provided in emergency aid grants to individuals for basics like clothing and food while they are displaced from their homes. In other news today, the Indiana Senate Republican Caucus is fully endorsing Senator Chris Garton for President Pro Tem. They want him to lead the state Senate as they head into the 125th General Assembly later this year. I'm Jarrett Lewis. 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
28: 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This afternoon, partly sunny with a high near 79. Tonight, a chance of showers and thunderstorms, mostly cloudy with a low around 64. Looking ahead to Wednesday, a slight chance of showers and thunderstorms, partly sunny with a high near 76. Currently, it's 79 and overcast. I'm Bill Banks. 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
5: This is a Bloomberg Money Minute. TikTok is exploring a feature that would allow users to send money to each other in direct messages using TikTok Pay to handle the transactions. Evidence of the in-development feature was found inside a code hidden in the current version of TikTok's U.S. iPhone app. OpenAI is rolling out a new version of ChatGPT designed specifically for teens with tougher safety guardrails and more parental controls. ChatGPT for teens comes at a time when the company is facing mounting scrutiny over how its products impact the mental health and cognitive development of young users. And Paramount Skydance is asking the 12 states suing to block its $110 billion takeover of Warner Brothers Discovery to put up a $1.9 billion bond. Essentially, it's insurance against the financial damage Paramount says it could suffer if the deal is delayed and the states ultimately lose. Stocks are lower on Wall Street. The Dow is down 0.1%. The Nasdaq down more than 1%. The S&P down 0.5%. Erica Herskowitz, Bloomberg Radio.
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8: A family affair at the Indiana State Fair. I'm CJ Miller, and this is Hoosier Ag Today News. Ellie Bollenbacher, a 10-year 4-H member from Argus and Marshall County, won this year's Supreme Champion Dairy Heifer during Sunday night's 4-H Supreme Drive presented by Indiana Farm Bureau at Corteva Coliseum at the Indiana State Fair. Bollenbacher says showing dairy cattle at the Indiana State Fair has become a family tradition. It's where her parents, Max and Carrie Joe Bollenbacher, first met.
9: Well, my mom took her Holsteins and my dad would take his jerseys. And, you know, the dairy community, it's small, so they just met paths and there was history from there. And now we're all here.
8: Read more at HoosierAgToday.com. 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I'm CJ Miller, Hoosier Ag Today, 20 years serving Indiana farmers.
10: Turning now to funeral arrangements. 93-year-old Keith Leroy Rose passed away August 14th. A graveside service will take place tomorrow, Wednesday, August 19th at 1 p.m. Central Time at Crown Hill Cemetery. Arrangements are being handled by MC Smith Funeral Home in memory of 93-year-old Keith Leroy Rose. 82-year-old Sandra K. DeGard of Knox passed away August 15th. A funeral service will take place Friday, August 21st at 1 p.m. Central Time, with a visitation 2 hours prior to the services at MC Smith Funeral Home in Knox. That's for 82-year-old Sandra K. DeGard of Knox. 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
11: From the Tri-County Weather Center, I'm Bill Banks on All News 1520 WKVI. 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This afternoon, partly sunny with a high near 79. Tonight, a chance of showers and thunderstorms. Mostly cloudy with a low around 64. Looking ahead to Wednesday, a slight chance of showers and thunderstorms. Partly sunny with a high near 76. Currently, it's 79 and overcast. I'm Bill Banks. For your local forecast 24/7, visit WKVI.com.
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5: AP News, I'm Julie Walker. President Trump threatened to bomb Oman because he is unhappy the country is close to a deal with Iran to manage ship traffic through the Strait of Hormuz. That's what two regional officials said today, a day after Trump leveled that threat. The strait is critical to global supplies of oil and natural gas. Meanwhile, Trump says the U.S. has no talks planned with Iran. Liberia says it will receive up to 1,200 deportees from the U.S., one of the largest known such arrangements with Washington. It's part of the Trump administration's policy to deter illegal migration. Liberia says the deportees will include Africans as well as nationals from North Africa, South America, and the Caribbean. Democratic Congresswoman Shelley Pingree says the person ICE agents targeted in Maine last month when an officer shot and killed a motorist was a roommate who was not subject to a final removal order. Johan Guerrero was shot and killed by an ICE agent in a car near his home July 13th, sparking protests. A Massachusetts woman who told police that she brought homemade firebombs to the U.S. Capitol in January of 2025 to kill Treasury Secretary Scott Bessent has been sentenced to just over 6 years in prison. Riley English, a 26-year-old transgender woman, said she was in the grips of a mental health crisis and abusing drugs at the time. The U.S. and Canada are negotiating in an effort to reach a truce on tariffs before a 12:01 a.m. Wednesday deadline set by President Trump. If no deal is reached, Trump has threatened to impose 50% tariffs on $20 billion worth of Canadian products, ranging from hockey sticks to tongue depressors. This is AP News. Alaska, Florida, and Wyoming hold primaries as California voters pick a successor for Representative Eric Swalwell, who resigned from Congress amid sexual assault allegations earlier this year. Regardless of who is chosen to replace him, the 14th congressional district seat is guaranteed to remain under Democratic control. In Florida, Trump-backed Byron Donalds is running to become the state's first black governor. Redistricting has created skirmishes for Democrats in Florida House races. Wyoming sees open seats for governor, U.S. Senate, and U.S. House. And in a closely watched race in Alaska, incumbent Republican Senator Dan Sullivan, a Trump ally, faces another candidate also named Dan Sullivan. These contests will shape the fiercely contested midterms this fall and offer a referendum on President Trump's second term. I'm Julie Walker, AP News. More stories at apnews.com. 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

0: boy, it will be a master catastrophe for us. So, that's high on the list.
1: City officials say crews are temporarily stabilizing the compromised area while actively seeking emergency state and federal assistance. An auto shop owner in Noblesville is assessing major damage after flooding hit his business. George Hendricks was shocked by what he saw when he returned to Sunshine Service Inc. Auto Repair.
2: It's one thing to see it like on TV or picture, but to see in person is like overwhelming. The amount of water and the damage it did.
1: Hendricks told Fox 59 one car was on a lift inside the shop, but the rising water still got to it. He estimates the damage will cost tens of thousands of dollars. He also lost electronics and important documents in the flooding. For relief, Indiana Governor Mike Braun has a few numbers for impacted residents.
3: Indiana Department of Homeland Security, the number is 317-232-2222. An easy number to keep in mind, 211 for your first contact on any issues. 800 Red Cross would be the other number.
1: Hoosiers will have the opportunity to request funds from the state's disaster relief fund. $5,000 can be provided in emergency aid grants to individuals for basics like clothing and food while they are displaced from their homes. In other news today, the Indiana Senate Republican Caucus is fully endorsing Senator Chris Garton for President Pro Tem. They want him to lead the state Senate as they head into the 125th General Assembly later this year. I'm Jarrett Lewis. 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
4: At the IHSA, we can't say enough about the important role that high school coaches play in education-based athletics.
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13: Culver man has been arrested after a domestic incident. I'm Rusty Nixon, Max 98.3 FM News. June 17th at 12:48 a.m., the Marshall County Central Dispatch Center received a call from 214 West Washington Street in Culver requesting assistance for a domestic situation. Officer Larry Jolly of the Culver Police Department arrived. He was provided with information that a man and woman occupied that apartment. The man, later identified as Gregory Looney, had allegedly been consuming alcoholic beverages and left the residence before the arrival of police. Looney had allegedly broken a window on a door at the apartment. During the course of the investigation, Looney was found walking on Washington Street toward the investigating officer and exhibiting signs of intoxication. While he was being detained, Looney kicked at Jolly in the leg and continued to resist detention. Marshall County Sheriff's deputies arrived on the scene, and while being transported, Looney did minor damage to the patrol car, and as he was being placed in the deputy's vehicle, he kicked the deputy in the leg. Arriving at the hospital for jail clearance, he continued to be disruptive to others in the emergency department. He was incarcerated on preliminary charges of public intoxication, disorderly conduct, criminal mischief, resisting law enforcement, and battery of a law enforcement officer. Suspects are considered innocent until proven guilty in a court of law. Wednesday, June 17th, officers with the Marshall County Drug Task Force executed a search warrant in the 100 block of Troyer Street in La Paz. During a warrant service, two adults and two minor children were located in the residence. Officers located evidence of suspected methamphetamine use and marijuana use within that residence. The Indiana Department of Child Services responded to the scene and removed the children from that home. Amber Cole, 36, of La Paz, was arrested for possession of methamphetamine, a level 6 felony, maintaining a common nuisance, a level 6 felony, neglect of a dependent, a level 6 felony, and possession of marijuana. James Centers, 28, of Knox, was arrested for possession of marijuana and visiting a common nuisance. Suspects are considered innocent until proven guilty in a court of law.

0: City of Plymouth will have meetings of the Board of Public Works and Safety and the Common Council on Monday, June 22nd, beginning with the Board of Works at 6 p.m. On that agenda, reports from various city department heads and a request for reimbursement from JLBS Construction. Immediately afterwards, the Common Council will hold its meeting. On that agenda, a public hearing for additional appropriations resolution and an ordinance on second and third reading for vacating a portion of the alley east of Dora Lane. A first reading of an ordinance amending the fee schedule for the Aviation Department and a resolution for additional appropriations. Also on the agenda are updates from One Marshall County and the Comprehensive Plan. Both meetings are held in the council chambers on the second floor of the city building. Those attending should enter by the Garrow Street entrance. If you need special accommodation to attend that meeting, contact the ADA coordinator at 574-936-2948. Both meetings will be live streamed on YouTube. I'm Rusty Nixon, Max 98.3 FM News. 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
1: From the Tri-County Weather Center, I'm Bill Banks on All News 1520 WKVI. 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This afternoon, partly sunny with a high near 79. Tonight, a chance of showers and thunderstorms, mostly cloudy with a low around 64. Looking ahead to Wednesday, a slight chance of showers and thunderstorms, partly sunny with a high near 76. Currently, it's 79 and overcast. I'm Bill Banks. 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
4: This is a Bloomberg Money Minute. TikTok is exploring a feature that would allow users to send money to each other in direct messages using TikTok Pay to handle the transactions. Evidence of the in-development feature was found inside a code hidden in the current version of TikTok's U.S. iPhone app. OpenAI is rolling out a new version of ChatGPT designed specifically for teens with tougher safety guardrails and more parental controls. ChatGPT for teens comes at a time when the company is facing mounting scrutiny over how its products impact the mental health and cognitive development of young users. And Paramount Skydance is asking the 12 states suing to block its $110 billion takeover of Warner Brothers Discovery to put up a $1.9 billion bond. Essentially, it's insurance against the financial damage Paramount says it could suffer if the deal is delayed and the states ultimately lose. Stocks are lower on Wall Street. The Dow is down 0.1%. The Nasdaq down more than 1%. The S&P down 0.5%. Erica Herskowitz, Bloomberg Radio.

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5: A family affair at the Indiana State Fair. I'm CJ Miller, and this is Hoosier Ag Today News. Ellie Bollenbacher, a 10-year 4-H member from Argus and Marshall County, won this year's Supreme Champion Dairy Heifer during Sunday night's 4-H Supreme Drive presented by Indiana Farm Bureau at Corteva Coliseum at the Indiana State Fair. Bollenbacher says showing dairy cattle at the Indiana State Fair has become a family tradition. It's where her parents, Max and Carrie Joe Bollenbacher, first met.
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5: 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I'm CJ Miller, Hoosier Ag Today, 20 years serving Indiana farmers.
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8: I'm Michelle Franzen. Talks are off between the U.S. and Iran, and the Strait of Hormuz remains blocked to most ship traffic. President Trump now warning Oman that the U.S. could carry out strikes if it continues separate talks with Iran.
9: He had done this back in May when Oman was working with Iran to come up with a plan for how the strait could be managed. Oman is a key U.S. ally in the region, so it is significant that the president is once again putting this threat on the table. But, you know, to see him do that, it seems unlikely, given that we haven't seen U.S. strikes against Iran in several weeks at this point. But Oman has tried to play this role of mediator, working with Iran to come up with a strategy for the strait.
8: ABC's Karen Travers. It's primary day across four states. GOP-led redistricting maps in place in Florida that could shape which party controls Congress. And ZZ Top drummer Frank Beard has died. Beard, along with Billy Gibbons and Dusty Hill, were the original members of the band. This is ABC News. In Texas, backhoes and excavators and other heavy equipment sitting idle today after a project to clear a path for a possible border wall in Big Bend National Park was put on hold.
10: The plans for barriers and roads at a section of the border that's nearly impassable for Mexico has drawn protests and lawsuits from residents, lawmakers, and law enforcers. Now,
11: I just landed in Texas, headed to Big Bend National Park.
10: Customs and Border Protection Commissioner Rodney Scott says on X that he's halted the project.
11: So I can get down there and do a personal evaluation, talk to some stakeholders.
10: Some of those stakeholders say the damage done just by the site work is irreversible. Jim Ryan, ABC News in Dallas-Fort Worth.
8: The average price for a used car sold was $27,000 last month. That according to Edmunds and Blue Book. Long-term trends could work against consumers. Used cars under $15,000 may be limited and hard to find. Tariff threats could also push prices higher. Michelle Franzen, ABC News.
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15: Some getting way more than others. 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
0: I'm Jared Lewis. The totals coming in for the rainfall that started a week ago today in Indiana. Aaron Updike from the National Weather Service in Indianapolis says some cities and towns in central Indiana were in the double digits.
3: We had between 10 and 15 inches of rain in the Newcastle to Muncie region. That's where their highest totals were at. A pretty widespread area of 5 to 7 inches across a lot of central Indiana.
0: Along the White River, the crest is currently between Morgan County and Owen County. There are work crews in Newcastle trying to repair road and sewer washouts caused by heavy rain. Jeanette Cruz has more.
15: While workers repair damage on several streets, fixing a collapsed roadway on Riley Road and the Bowery Brook drainage system will cost millions. Newcastle Mayor Greg York spoke Monday at a council meeting.
16: We're talking multi-million dollars that we don't have to fix it. So this has got to be a FEMA, a state, and a federal project. We dodged a bullet. We've got to get it fixed before we get another major rain.
15: He says he's in daily contact with congressional leaders to secure disaster relief funds before the next major storm hits. Jeanette Cruz, Network Indiana.
0: The Cambridge City Police Department is telling their residents about scammers trespassing their homes inside the flood zone. Cambridge City Police Officer Dylan Pitcher.
17: But obviously just be cautious of anyone claiming to be disaster officials like FEMA or other public agencies. If someone cannot properly identify themselves, don't take their word for it.
0: Officer Pitcher said scammers will be held accountable. The average price of gas today in the Hoosier State at $3.57 a gallon, according to AAA. That's 11 cents more than a week ago. The national average is $4.06. And the Colts making a mid-preseason pickup. The team has signed veteran wide receiver Keenan Allen to a one-year, $8 million deal. The 34-year-old wideout had 81 catches last season as a member of the Chargers. The Colts' next preseason game will be on Saturday at home against the Falcons. I'm Jarrett Lewis. 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
22: 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This afternoon, mostly sunny with a high near 80. Tonight, mostly clear with a low around 57. Tomorrow brings mostly sunny skies with a high near 78. Tuesday night, there's a slight chance of showers and thunderstorms with a low around 64. Currently, it's 77 and clear. I'm Bill Banks. 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
26: This is a Bloomberg Money Minute. A sell-off today in chip makers and AI-related stocks, and anxiety about inflation and the ballooning federal government debt load sent Wall Street lower today. At the close, the Dow down 116 points. The tech-heavy NASDAQ down 355. That's a 1.3% drop. And the S&P lost 53, 0.2% lower. Oil was higher, ending at $85 a barrel. There were no talks scheduled to reopen that Strait of Hormuz, and both the U.S. and Iran claim they control it. Shares of Home Depot modestly higher today. Now, despite a sluggish U.S. housing market, sales at the chain last quarter were better than expected. 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
6: A family affair at the Indiana State Fair. I'm C.J. Miller, and this is Hoosier Ag Today News. Ellie Bollenbacher, a 10-year 4-H member from Argus and Marshall County, won this year's Supreme Champion Dairy Heifer during Sunday night's 4-H Supreme Drive presented by Indiana Farm Bureau at Corteva Coliseum at the Indiana State Fair. Bollenbacher says showing dairy cattle at the Indiana State Fair has become a family tradition. It's where her parents, Max and Carrie Jo Bollenbacher, first met.
7: Well, my mom took her Holsteins and my dad would take his jerseys. And, you know, the dairy community, it's small, so they just met paths and there was history from there. And now we're all here.
6: 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I'm C.J. 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
8: 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A graveside service will take place tomorrow, Wednesday, August 19th at 1 p.m. Central Time at Crown Hill Cemetery. 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
9: 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This afternoon, mostly sunny with a high near 80. Tonight, mostly clear with a low around 57. Tomorrow brings mostly sunny skies with a high near 78. Tuesday night, there's a slight chance of showers and thunderstorms with a low around 64. Currently, it's 77 and clear. I'm Bill Banks. 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
14: The Indianapolis Colts have their new weapon. I'm Network Indiana's Nathaniel Finch. Six-time Pro Bowl wide receiver Keenan Allen is headed to Indianapolis, agreeing to a one-year deal with the Horseshoe. According to reports, the contract worth up to $8.32 million as Indianapolis finds its replacement for Michael Pittman Jr. Last season, over 80 catches, over 700 yards, and 4 touchdowns for Allen in Chicago. He joins a receiving core highlighted by tight end Tyler Warren, who got some high praise from quarterback Daniel Jones.
15: Just a really smart football player, aware, knows where the space is, knows how to use leverage and get open. I mean, he's huge for one. He makes contested catches, all that stuff. So, you know, it's a lot of the stuff he did well last year. I'd say he's doing it even better so far this year.
14: That's from the Pat McAfee Show. Tonight, the Indiana Fever in action in Toronto, taking on the Tempo, who have lost 10 straight games. Fever coach Stephanie White says you still can't overlook this squad.
16: This is not a team to take lightly. I mean, they are a team who has been in every game, who has great players. I mean, Sandy is one of the best coaches in the league. You know, Marina, I coach Marina in Connecticut. She's an outstanding player. This league, you can't take any opponent lightly. You got to show up. Anybody can beat anybody on any given night. And so this is a real growth opportunity for our team.
14: Tonight, 7 o'clock Eastern, the tip-off in Toronto. It's the start of a new week for Fever superstar Caitlin Clark, named the Eastern Conference Player of the Week for the 4th time this season as Indiana heats up on a 4-game win streak. Hey, tonight in Major League Baseball, action across the Midwest starts at 6:40 when the Tigers take on the Pirates in Pittsburgh. The Guardians hosting the Giants, the Reds to host the Cardinals. Then a little later on, the Cubs to host the White Sox at Wrigley Field, 8:05 Eastern. With your Network Indiana Sports Report, I'm Nathaniel Finch.
17: Fox News, I'm John Saucier. At least 7 people have died in Indiana after damaging winds and massive flooding swept through the state. Governor Mike Braun tells Fox Weather this damage is historic.
18: Generally, we're tornado prone. It's going to impact a few counties concentrated in the damage. This was more like a hurricane hitting with hurricane-type flooding and rainfall.
17: Tens of thousands of people in Indiana still reportedly without power. Tech company OpenAI out with a new version of its flagship chatbot trying to get teenage users involved. The head of youth and families at OpenAI, Lauren Jones, describing ChatGPT for teens as a dedicated learning experience.
19: 9 of 10 teens are using ChatGPT for learning. Our goal is for this to be an incredible learning tool for teenagers, and that's what you see with this launch.
17: Her comments there on the Fox News channel. There are tech companies like OpenAI and Meta facing lawsuits. 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
26: For some, getting way more than others. You're listening to Network Indiana. I'm Jarrett Lewis. The totals coming in for the rainfall that started a week ago today in Indiana. Aaron Updike from the National Weather Service in Indianapolis says some cities and towns in central Indiana were in the double digits.
27: We had between 10 and 15 inches of rain in the Newcastle to Muncie region. That's where their highest totals were at. A pretty widespread area of 5 to 7 inches across a lot of central Indiana.
26: Along the White River, the crest is currently between Morgan County and Owen County. There are work crews in Newcastle trying to repair road and sewer washouts caused by the heavy rain. Jonet Cruz has more.
28: While workers repair damage on several streets, fixing a collapsed roadway on Riley Road and the Bowery Brook drainage system will cost millions. Newcastle Mayor Greg York spoke Monday at a council meeting.
29: We're talking multi-million dollars that we don't have to fix it. So this has got to be a FEMA, a state, and a federal project. We dodged a bullet. We've got to get it fixed before we get another major rain.
28: He says he's in daily contact with congressional leaders to secure disaster relief funds before the next major storm hits. Jeanette Cruz, Network Indiana.
26: The Cambridge City Police Department is telling their residents about scammers trespassing their homes inside the flood zone. Cambridge City Police Officer Dylan Pitcher.
0: But obviously just be cautious of anyone claiming to be disaster officials like FEMA or other public agencies. If someone cannot properly identify themselves, don't take their word for it.
26: Officer Pitcher said scammers will be held accountable. The average price of gas today in the Hoosier State at $3.57 a gallon, according to AAA. That's 11 cents more than a week ago. The national average is $4.06. And the Colts making a mid-preseason pickup. The team has signed veteran wide receiver Keenan Allen to a one-year, $8 million deal. The 34-year-old wideout had 81 catches last season as a member of the Chargers. The Colts' next preseason game will be on Saturday at home against the Falcons. I'm Jarrett Lewis. 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
5: From the Tri-County Weather Center, I'm Bill Banks on All News 1520 WKVI. 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This afternoon, mostly cloudy with a high near 79. Tonight, a chance of showers and thunderstorms. Mostly cloudy with a low around 64. Looking ahead to Wednesday, a slight chance of rain showers, partly sunny with a high near 77. Currently, it's 76 and overcast. I'm Bill Banks. 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
9: This is a Bloomberg Money Minute. A sell-off today in chip makers and AI-related stocks, and anxiety about inflation and the ballooning federal government debt load sent Wall Street lower today. At the close, the Dow down 116 points, the tech-heavy NASDAQ down 355. That's a 1.3% drop, and the S&P lost 53, 0.2% lower. Oil was higher, ending at $85 a barrel. There were no talks scheduled to reopen that Strait of Hormuz, and both the U.S. and Iran claim they control it. Shares of Home Depot modestly higher today. Now, despite a sluggish U.S. housing market, sales at the chain last quarter were better than expected. That's thanks to a lot of smaller home improvement projects, not big, costly home renovations. 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
30: Every day, I wake up at 5 a.m. to give Dad his medicine. 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
1: A family affair at the Indiana State Fair. I'm CJ Miller, and this is Hoosier Ag Today News. Ellie Bollenbacher, a 10-year 4-H member from Argus and Marshall County, won this year's Supreme Champion Dairy Heifer during Sunday night's 4-H Supreme Drive presented by Indiana Farm Bureau at Corteva Coliseum at the Indiana State Fair. Bollenbacher says showing dairy cattle at the Indiana State Fair has become a family tradition. It's where her parents, Max and Carrie Jo Bollenbacher, first met.
2: Well, my mom took her Holsteins and my dad would take his jerseys. And, you know, the dairy community, it's small, so they just met paths and there was history from there. And now we're all here.
1: 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I'm CJ Miller, Hoosier Ag Today, 20 years serving Indiana farmers.
3: 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This afternoon, mostly cloudy with a high near 79. Tonight, a chance of showers and thunderstorms, mostly cloudy with a low around 64. Looking ahead to Wednesday, a slight chance of rain showers, partly sunny with a high near 77. Currently, it's 76 and overcast. I'm Bill Banks. 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
9: Indiana football coach Kurt Cignetti says his Hoosiers have a lot more depth this year than they have in years past.
10: More depth this year, for sure. But still, you know, there's areas where we have to develop players and, you know, might be counting on some younger guys at certain spots to fill in depth.
9: IU ranked number 6 in the first AP poll that came out on Monday. They held their first inter-squad scrimmage that day as well. So you get ready for North Texas in September. We open tonight. Don't miss it. 7 o'clock from the Yellow River Tap and Eatery. We'll have the area football coaches and our annual preseason football preview for Marshall County. 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We'll have all the area coaches in to talk about their teams and the upcoming season. And don't forget Friday, we will be at Triton as the Trojans take on LaVille, opening night of our Max 98.3 Game of the Week. Once again, join myself and Joe McKee. 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Our pregame at 6:30 on Friday, Triton versus LaVille. 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
11: ABC News, I'm Michelle Franzen. Talks are off between the U.S. and Iran, and the Strait of Hormuz remains blocked to most ship traffic. President Trump now warning Oman that the U.S. could carry out strikes if it continues separate talks with Iran.
12: He had done this back in May when Oman was working with Iran to come up with a plan for how the strait could be managed. Oman is a key U.S. ally in the region, so it is significant that the president is once again putting this threat on the table. But, you know, to see him do that, it seems unlikely, given that that we haven't seen U.S. strikes against Iran in several weeks at this point. But Oman has tried to play this role of mediator, working with Iran to come up with a strategy for the strait.
11: ABC's Karen Travers. It's primary day across four states. GOP-led redistricting maps in place in Florida that could shape which party controls Congress. And ZZ Top drummer Frank Beard has died. Beard, along with Billy Gibbons and Dusty Hill, were the original members of the band. This is ABC News. In Texas, backhoes and excavators and other heavy equipment sitting idle today after a project to clear a path for a possible border wall in Big Bend National Park was put on hold.
13: The plans for barriers and roads at a section of the border that's nearly impassable for Mexico has drawn protests and lawsuits from residents, lawmakers, and law enforcers. Now,
14: I just landed in Texas, headed to Big Bend National Park.
13: Customs and Border Protection Commissioner Rodney Scott says on X that he's halted the project.
14: So I can get down there and do a personal evaluation, talk to some stakeholders.
13: Some of those stakeholders say the damage done just by the site work is irreversible. Jim Ryan, ABC News in Dallas-Fort Worth.
11: The average price for a used car sold was $27,000 last month. That, according to Edmunds and Blue Book. Long-term trends could work against consumers. Used cars under $15,000 may be limited and hard to find. Tariff threats could also push prices higher. Michelle Franzen, ABC News.
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19: Some getting way more than others. You're listening to Network Indiana. I'm Jarrett Lewis. The totals coming in for the rainfall that started a week ago today in Indiana. Aaron Updike from the National Weather Service in Indianapolis says some cities and towns in central Indiana were in the double digits.
20: We had between 10 and 15 inches of rain in the Newcastle to Muncie region. That's where their highest totals were at. A pretty widespread area of 5 to 7 inches across a lot of central Indiana.
19: Along the White River, the crest is currently between Morgan County and Owen County. There are work crews in Newcastle trying to repair road and sewer washouts caused by heavy rain. Jeanette Cruz has more.
21: While workers repair damage on several streets, fixing a collapsed roadway on Riley Road and the Bowery Brook drainage system will cost millions. Newcastle Mayor Greg York spoke Monday at a council meeting.
22: We're talking multi-million dollars that we don't have to fix it. So this has got to be a FEMA, a state, and a federal project. We dodged a bullet. We've got to get it fixed before we get another major rain.
21: He says he's in daily contact with congressional leaders to secure disaster relief funds before the next major storm hits. Jeanette Cruz, Network Indiana.
19: The Cambridge City Police Department is telling their residents about scammers trespassing their homes inside the flood zone. Cambridge City Police Officer Dylan Pitcher.
23: But obviously just be cautious of anyone claiming to be disaster officials like FEMA or other public agencies. If someone cannot properly identify themselves, don't take their word for it.
19: Officer Pitcher said scammers will be held accountable. The average price of gas today in the Hoosier State at $3.57 a gallon, according to AAA. That's 11 cents more than a week ago. The national average is $4.06. And the Colts making a mid-preseason pickup. The team has signed veteran wide receiver Keenan Allen to a one-year, $8 million deal. The 34-year-old wideout had 81 catches last season as a member of the Chargers. The Colts' next preseason game will be on Saturday at home against the Falcons. I'm Jarrett Lewis. 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
2: From the Tri-County Weather Center, I'm Bill Banks on All News 1520 WKVI. 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This afternoon, mostly cloudy with a high near 79. Tonight, a chance of showers and thunderstorms. Mostly cloudy with a low around 64. Looking ahead to Wednesday, a slight chance of rain showers, partly sunny with a high near 77. Currently, it's 76 and overcast. I'm Bill Banks. 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
5: This is a Bloomberg Money Minute. A sell-off today in chip makers and AI-related stocks, and anxiety about inflation and the ballooning federal government debt load sent Wall Street lower today. At the close, the Dow down 116 points, the tech-heavy NASDAQ down 355. That's a 1.3% drop, and the S&P lost 53, 0.2% lower. Oil was higher, ending at $85 a barrel. There were no talks scheduled to reopen that Strait of Hormuz, and both the U.S. and Iran claim they control it. Shares of Home Depot modestly higher today. Now, despite a sluggish U.S. housing market, sales at the chain last quarter were better than expected. 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
34: 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Hoosier Ag Today's founder, Gary Troit, was recently honored with a Farm Broadcaster of the Year Award from our National Association of Farm Broadcasting. A big Texas hats off to you, Gary. 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Congratulations, Gary, on a job well done.
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8: A family affair at the Indiana State Fair. I'm C.J. Miller, and this is Hoosier Ag Today News. Ellie Bollenbacher, a 10-year 4-H member from Argus and Marshall County, won this year's Supreme Champion Dairy Heifer during Sunday night's 4-H Supreme Drive presented by Indiana Farm Bureau at Corteva Coliseum at the Indiana State Fair. Bollenbacher says showing dairy cattle at the Indiana State Fair has become a family tradition. It's where her parents, Max and Carrie Jo Bollenbacher, first met.
9: Well, my mom took her Holsteins and my dad would take his jerseys. And, you know, the dairy community, it's small, so they just met paths and there was history from there. And now we're all here.
8: 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You can also check out the video of this year's 4-H Supreme Champions from the Indiana State Fair at Hoosier Ag Today's YouTube channel and Facebook page. I'm C.J. Miller, Hoosier Ag Today, 20 years serving Indiana farmers.
10: 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A graveside service will take place tomorrow, Wednesday, August 19th at 1 p.m. Central Time at Crown Hill Cemetery. 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That's for 82-year-old Sandra K. DeGard of Knox. 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
2: From the Tri-County Weather Center, I'm Bill Banks on All News 1520 WKVI. 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This afternoon, mostly cloudy with a high near 79. Tonight, a chance of showers and thunderstorms. Mostly cloudy with a low around 64. Looking ahead to Wednesday, a slight chance of rain showers. Partly sunny with a high near 77. Currently, it's 76 and overcast. I'm Bill Banks. 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
15: AP News, I'm Ben Thomas. Two regional officials tell AP President Trump threatened to bomb Oman because he's unhappy the country's close to a deal with Iran to manage ship traffic through the Strait of Hormuz.
16: The trajectory of events we would like to see in Qatar is an agreement on the opening of the Strait of Hormuz, which would coincide with the resumption of the ceasefire and the resumption of the talks.
15: Qatar's foreign ministry spokesman, Majid Al Ansari.
16: It's not very systematic on our end, but what I would say is that the agreement over the Strait of Hormuz would make it much easier for us to resume the talks between the United States and Iran.
15: President Trump says the U.S. has no planned talks with Iran, but he insists the Strait of Hormuz remains open. This despite
17: a ship hit by a projectile while sailing out of the Strait of Hormuz on Tuesday, with no one claiming responsibility for the attack. It comes as Iran and Oman are close to making a deal on a plan to manage the strait, as President Trump threatened to bomb Oman if it got in the way. I'm Karen Shamas.
15: As for oil prices, Brent crude crept higher today, settling above $91 per barrel. U.S. gasoline prices are holding high but steady for now. AAA puts the national average for regular grade above $4.06 per gallon. On Wall Street, AI stocks were the main driver again, and that pulled the market lower. The S&P fell 0.7%, the NASDAQ 1.3%. while the Dow shed 116 points, or about 0.2%. In other news, the U.S. and Canada have been negotiating a trade truce ahead of a tariff deadline set by President Trump. 50% tariffs on $20 billion worth of Canadian products are set to take effect at 12:01 a.m. And opening statements have started in a federal trial involving Meta platforms. Four states are seeking billions of dollars in damages for social media harms to children. This is AP News. After a magnitude 7.7 earthquake hit Indonesia 3 days ago, killing at least 70 people, tens of thousands remain displaced on Flores Island.
0: Inside tents, families sit and sleep alongside the few belongings they were able to save after the tremor destroyed or severely damaged their homes. For Maimuna Al-Karim, the earthquake on Saturday turned into a desperate search for her children. Shortly after she finished dawn prayers, she ran outside looking for her children as the walls of her home came down. For now, the temporary shelter has become home for her family. As residents try to rebuild their lives, aid continues to arrive. People unload supplies from vehicles, while others gather around tents, distributing food and other necessities. For families who lost their homes, the immediate priority is simple: keeping their children safe, fed and together, while they begin to recover from the ordeal. I'm Charles Diletesma.
15: 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I'm Ben Thomas. Thanks for listening.
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4: Some getting way more than others. You're listening to Network Indiana. I'm Jared Lewis. The totals coming in for the rainfall that started a week ago today in Indiana. Aaron Updike from the National Weather Service in Indianapolis says some cities and towns in central Indiana were in the double digits.
5: We had between 10 and 15 inches of rain in the Newcastle to Muncie region. That's where their highest totals were at. But a pretty widespread area of 5 to 7 inches across a lot of central Indiana.
4: Along the White River, the crest is currently between Morgan County and Owen County. There are work crews in Newcastle trying to repair road and sewer washouts caused by heavy rain. Jeanette Cruz has more.
6: While workers repair damage on several streets, fixing a collapsed roadway on Riley Road and the Bowery Brook drainage system will cost millions. Newcastle Mayor Greg York spoke Monday at a council meeting.
18: We're talking multi-million dollars that we don't have to fix it. So this has got to be a FEMA, a state, and a federal project. We dodged a bullet. We've got to get it fixed before we get another major rain.
6: He says he's in daily contact with congressional leaders to secure disaster relief funds before the next major storm hits. Jeanette Cruz, Network Indiana.
4: The Cambridge City Police Department is telling their residents about scammers trespassing their homes inside the flood zone. Cambridge City Police Officer Dylan Pitcher.
19: But obviously just be cautious of anyone claiming to be disaster officials like FEMA or other public agencies. If someone cannot properly identify themselves, don't take their word for it.
4: Officer Pitcher said scammers will be held accountable. The average price of gas today in the Hoosier State at $3.57 a gallon, according to AAA. That's 11 cents more than a week ago. The national average is $4.06. And the Colts making a mid-preseason pickup. The team has signed veteran wide receiver Keenan Allen to a one-year, $8 million deal. The 34-year-old wideout had 81 catches last season as a member of the Chargers. The Colts' next preseason game will be on Saturday at home against the Falcons. I'm Jarrett Lewis. 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
1: From the Tri-County Weather Center, I'm Bill Banks on All News 1520 WKVI. 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This afternoon, mostly cloudy with a high near 79. Tonight, a chance of showers and thunderstorms. Mostly cloudy with a low around 64. Looking ahead to Wednesday, a slight chance of rain showers, partly sunny with a high near 77. Currently, it's 76 and overcast. I'm Bill Banks. For your local forecast 24/7, visit WKVI.com.
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6: This is a Bloomberg Money Minute. A sell-off today in chip makers and AI-related stocks, and anxiety about inflation and the ballooning federal government debt load sent Wall Street lower today. At the close, the Dow down 116 points, the tech-heavy NASDAQ down 355. That's a 1.3% drop, and the S&P lost 53, 0.2% lower. Oil was higher, ending at $85 a barrel. There were no talks scheduled to reopen that Strait of Hormuz, and both the U.S. and Iran claim they control it. Shares of Home Depot modestly higher today. Now, despite a sluggish U.S. housing market, sales at the chain last quarter were better than expected. 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
13: A family affair at the Indiana State Fair. I'm CJ Miller, and this is Hoosier Ag Today News. Ellie Bollenbacher, a 10-year 4-H member from Argus in Marshall County, won this year's Supreme Champion Dairy Heifer during Sunday night.

0: tonight's 4-H Supreme Drive, presented by Indiana Farm Bureau at Corteva Coliseum at the Indiana State Fair. Bohlenbacher says showing dairy cattle at the Indiana State Fair has become a family tradition. It's where her parents, Max and Carrie Jo Bohlenbacher, first met.
1: Well, my mom took her Holsteins and my dad would take his jerseys. And, you know, the dairy community, it's small, so they just met paths and there was history from there. And now we're all here.
0: Read more at HoosierAgToday.com. You can also check out the video of this year's 4-H Supreme Champions from the Indiana State Fair at Hoosier Ag Today's YouTube channel and Facebook page. I'm CJ Miller, Hoosier Ag Today, 20 years serving Indiana farmers.
2: From the Tri-County Weather Center, I'm Bill Banks on All News 1520 WKVI. 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This afternoon, mostly cloudy with a high near 79. Tonight, a chance of showers and thunderstorms. Mostly cloudy with a low around 64. Looking ahead to Wednesday, a slight chance of rain showers, partly sunny with a high near 77. Currently, it's 76 and overcast. I'm Bill Banks. 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
7: The Indianapolis Colts have their new weapon. I'm Network Indiana's Nathaniel Finch. Six-time Pro Bowl wide receiver Keenan Allen is headed to Indianapolis, agreeing to a one-year deal with the Horseshoe. According to reports, the contract worth up to $8.32 million as Indianapolis finds its replacement for Michael Pittman Jr. Last season, over 80 catches, over 700 yards, and 4 touchdowns for Allen in Chicago. He joins a receiving core highlighted by tight end Tyler Warren, who got some high praise from quarterback Daniel Jones.
8: Just a really smart football player, aware, knows where the space is, knows how to use leverage and get open. I mean, he's huge for one. He makes contested catches, all that stuff. So, you know, it's a lot of the stuff he did well last year. I'd say he's doing it even better so far this year.
7: That's from the Pat McAfee Show. Tonight, the Indiana Fever in action in Toronto, taking on the Tempo, who have lost 10 straight games. Fever coach Stephanie White says you still can't overlook this squad.
9: This is not a team to take lightly. I mean, they are a team who has been in every game, who has great players. I mean, Sandy is one of the best coaches in the league. You know, Marina, I coach Marina in Connecticut. She's an outstanding player. This league, you can't take any opponent lightly. You got to show up. Anybody can beat anybody on any given night. And so this is a real growth opportunity for our team.
7: Tonight, 7 o'clock Eastern, the tip-off in Toronto. It's the start of a new week for Fever superstar Caitlin Clark, named the Eastern Conference Player of the Week for the fourth time this season as Indiana heats up on a 4-game win streak. Hey, tonight in Major League Baseball, action across the Midwest starts at 6:40 when the Tigers take on the Pirates in Pittsburgh. The Guardians hosting the Giants, the Reds to host the Cardinals. Then a little later on, the Cubs to host the White Sox at Wrigley Field, 8:05 Eastern. With your Network Indiana Sports Report, I'm Nathaniel Finch.
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10: ABC News, I'm Michelle Franzen. In Pennsylvania, the alleged ringleader of a cocaine drug ring involving Penn State fraternity members and houses surrendered today. State Attorney General David Sunday says former student Agostino Abbiatello was arraigned and 13 others also charged.
11: The evidence showed that cocaine was primarily packaged at the fraternity houses and that packaging was done by fraternity brothers and oftentimes pledges.
10: Penn State officials say they're cooperating with the investigation. The battle over reopening the Strait of Hormuz heating up. President Trump claims the strait is now U.S. territory. Iran calls that claim delusional. Primary races taking place across 4 states today, including Florida. President Trump, who continues to criticize the use of mail-in ballots, cast his own ballot by mail. Bill Rasmussen, the co-founder of ESPN back in 1979, has died. ESPN historian Mike Soltis says the 93-year-old died at his Florida home. This is ABC News. In Massachusetts, defense attorneys now calling witnesses in the Lindsay Clancy trial. The mother on trial for killing her three young children. Her attorneys say Clancy suffered from postpartum psychosis and did not get the proper medical treatment or drugs.
12: Prosecutors appear to be kind of losing ground. We're hearing these text messages between Lindsay Clancy and her former mother-in-law where they're struggling with what to do about these medications, which Clancy's blaming for worsening her symptoms. Some of the messages, I'm not okay, I'm terrified of taking the meds tonight. I was never, ever this depressed. It was brought on by the medication. And that's exactly the point that defense lawyers have been hammering at, and prosecutors, for whatever reason, are eliciting it with their questions.
10: ABC's Peter Harlambous. Another round of severe storms targeting parts of the Midwest, already dealing with floodwaters from a week of storms. Crews in Indiana still assessing the damage, with floodwaters still receding. And extreme heat is the concern, with triple-digit temperatures keeping its grip over western states in the south. Michelle Franz on ABC News.
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16: Some getting way more than others. You're listening to Network Indiana. I'm Jarrett Lewis. The totals coming in for the rainfall that started a week ago today in Indiana. Aaron Updike from the National Weather Service in Indianapolis says some cities and towns in central Indiana were in the double digits.
17: We had between 10 and 15 inches of rain in the Newcastle to Muncie region. That's where their highest totals were at. But a pretty widespread area of 5 to 7 inches across a lot of central Indiana.
16: Along the White River, the crest is currently between Morgan County and Owen County. There are work crews in Newcastle trying to repair road and sewer washouts caused by the heavy rain. Jonet Cruz has more.
18: While workers repair damage on several streets, fixing a collapsed roadway on Riley Road and the Bowery Brook drainage system will cost millions. Newcastle Mayor Greg York spoke Monday at a council meeting.
19: We're talking multi-million dollars that we don't have to fix it. So this has got to be a FEMA, a state, and a federal project. We dodged a bullet. We've got to get it fixed before we get another major rain.
18: He says he's in daily contact with congressional leaders to secure disaster relief funds before the next major storm hits. Jonet Cruz, Network Indiana.
16: The Cambridge City Police Department is telling their residents about scammers trespassing their homes inside the flood zone. Cambridge City Police Officer Dylan Pitcher.
20: But obviously just be cautious of anyone claiming to be disaster officials like FEMA or other public agencies. If someone cannot properly identify themselves, don't take their word for it.
16: Officer Pitcher said scammers will be held accountable. The average price of gas today in the Hoosier State at $3.57 a gallon, according to AAA. That's 11 cents more than a week ago. The national average is $4.06. And the Colts making a mid-preseason pickup. The team has signed veteran wide receiver Keenan Allen to a one-year, $8 million deal. The 34-year-old wideout had 81 catches last season as a member of the Chargers. The Colts' next preseason game will be on Saturday at home against the Falcons. I'm Jarrett Lewis. 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
0: According to information from the Stark County Auditor, the county is accepting requests from citizens who are interested in serving on a county board or commission in 2027. I'm Becca Shepherd for Stark County Family Dentistry from the WKVI Information Center. 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Requests may be mailed to 53 East Mound Street in Knox or emailed to mhouston@stark.in.gov. Both that address and email address can be found online at wkvi.com. Appointments will be needed for the Kankakee Iroquois Regional Planning Commission, Stark County Planning Commission, Board of Zoning, Health Board, Library Board, North Judson Wayne Township Library Board, the Aviation Board, and the Hospital Community Board. Appointments will also be needed for the Alcoholic Beverage Board, the City Planning Commission, the Property Tax Assessment Board of Appeals, the Stark County Convention and Visitors Commission, and Park Board. The two City Planning Commission positions also have residency requirements, with appointees being required to live within the two-mile jurisdiction of Knox. An announcement made by the Pulaski County Drug-Free Council this week shares that the county has a Sharps disposal box that is now available at the Francisville Fire Department. The fire department is located at 122 East Montgomery Street in Francisville. The announcement shared that the box provides a free and secure location for residents to dispose of their medical sharps, including needles, syringes, and lancets. The disposal box is available 24 hours a day, 7 days a week. Before being placed in the drop box, all sharps must be secured inside a puncture-resistant container. Examples include an official biohazard sharps container or a heavy-duty detergent bottle with a sealed lid. Loose needles should not be placed directly in the disposal box. Residents are asked not to force or jam items into the box and to stop filling the sharps containers once it reaches its fill line. Regular trash, paper towels, gloves, and additional outer packaging and plastic wrappers should not be placed in the disposal box. Liquids should also not be poured into the sharps containers. The Drug-Free Council says proper disposal can help protect first responders, sanitation workers, and other community members. Railroad Township officials and residents discussed a new Indiana law governing township mergers and how it could potentially affect the township. Under the new law, Senate Enrolled Act 270, new criteria will determine whether certain Indiana townships will be required to merge. During the Railroad Township Trustees meeting on Sunday, attorney Marty Lucas shared that townships will receive points based on several factors. A township that receives four or more points will generally be required to merge with another township. A preliminary assessment indicates Railroad Township would currently receive 1 point, though the township has not yet received an official score. Even if Railroad Township is not designated, officials discuss the possibility that the law could still affect the township if a neighboring township is required to merge. Railroad Township borders Jackson and Wayne Townships, and Lucas explained that a designated township would be required to merge with an eligible recipient township with three or fewer points. Meeting attendees also discussed what a merger could mean for fire protection, including fire services, equipment, and existing contracts. Attendees discussed the importance of maintaining local input if consolidation becomes necessary. For the time being, no merger involving Railroad Township has been proposed or approved. WKVI News and Information on the Hour is brought to you by Dr. Andrew Frazier and the staff over at Stark County Family Dentistry in Knox. Now in their location on Highway 35 next to First Source Bank. Their office phone number is 574-212-2008. I'm Becca Shepherd from the WKVI Information Center. 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
1: From the Tri-County Weather Center, I'm Bill Banks on All News 1520 WKVI. 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This afternoon, mostly cloudy with a high near 79. Tonight, a chance of showers and thunderstorms. Mostly cloudy with a low around 64. Looking ahead to Wednesday, a slight chance of rain showers, partly sunny with a high near 77. Currently, it's 76 and overcast. I'm Bill Banks. For your local forecast 24/7, visit WKVI.com.
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8: This is a Bloomberg Money Minute. A sell-off today in chip makers and AI-related stocks, and anxiety about inflation and the ballooning federal government debt load sent Wall Street lower today. At the close, the Dow down 116 points, the tech-heavy NASDAQ down 355, that's a 1.3% drop, and the S&P lost 53, 0.2% lower. Oil was higher, ending at $85 a barrel. There were no talks scheduled to reopen that Strait of Hormuz, and both the U.S. and Iran claim they control it. Shares of Home Depot modestly higher today. 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
35: A family affair at the Indiana State Fair. I'm C.J. Miller, and this is Hoosier Ag Today News. Ellie Bollenbacher, a 10-year 4-H member from Argus and Marshall County, won this year's Supreme Champion Dairy Heifer during Sunday night's 4-H Supreme Drive presented by Indiana Farm Bureau at Corteva Coliseum at the Indiana State Fair. Bollenbacher says showing dairy cattle at the Indiana State Fair has become a family tradition. It's where her parents, Max and Carrie Jo Bollenbacher, first met.
7: Well, my mom took her Holsteins and my dad would take his jerseys. And, you know, the dairy community, it's small, so they just met paths and there was history from there. And now we're all here.
35: 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I'm CJ Miller, Hoosier Ag Today, 20 years serving Indiana farmers.
0: Turning now to funeral arrangements. 93-year-old Keith Leroy Rose passed away August 14th. A graveside service will take place tomorrow, Wednesday, August 19th at 1 p.m. Central Time at Crown Hill Cemetery. Arrangements are being handled by MC Smith Funeral Home in memory of 93-year-old Keith Leroy Rose. 82-year-old Sandra K. DeGard of Knox passed away August 15th. A funeral service will take place Friday, August 21st at 1 p.m. Central Time, with a visitation 2 hours prior to the services at MC Smith Funeral Home in Knox. That's for 82-year-old Sandra K. DeGard of Knox. Remember, you can find complete obituary information online at WKVI.com.
9: From the Tri-County Weather Center, I'm Bill Banks on All News 1520 WKVI. 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This afternoon, mostly cloudy with a high near 79. Tonight, a chance of showers and thunderstorms. Mostly cloudy with a low around 64. Looking ahead to Wednesday, a slight chance of rain showers. Partly sunny with a high near 77. Currently, it's 76 and overcast. I'm Bill Banks. For your local forecast 24/7, visit WKVI.com.
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13: The Indianapolis Colts have their new weapon. I'm Network Indiana's Nathaniel Finch. Six-time Pro Bowl wide receiver Keenan Allen is headed to Indianapolis, agreeing to a one-year deal with the Horseshoe. According to reports, the contract worth up to $8.32 million as Indianapolis finds its replacement for Michael Pittman Jr. Last season, over 80 catches, nearly 800 yards and 4 touchdowns for Allen with the Chargers. He joins a receiving core highlighted by tight end Tyler Warren, who got some high praise from quarterback Daniel Jones.
14: Just a really smart football player, aware, knows where the space is, knows how to use leverage and get open. I mean, he's huge for one. He makes contested catches, all that stuff. So, you know, it's a lot of the stuff he did well last year. I'd say he's doing it even better so far this year.
13: That's from the Pat McAfee Show. Tonight, the Indiana Fever in action in Toronto, taking on the Tempo, who have lost 10 straight games. Fever coach Stephanie White says you still can't overlook this squad.
15: This is not a team to take lightly. I mean, they are a team who has been in every game, who has great players. I mean, Sandy is one of the best coaches in the league. You know, Marina, I coach Marina in Connecticut. She's an outstanding player. This league, you can't take any opponent lightly. You got to show up. Anybody can beat anybody on any given night. And so this is a real growth opportunity for our team.
13: Tonight, 7 o'clock Eastern, the tip-off in Toronto. It's the start of a new week for Fever superstar Caitlin Clark, named the Eastern Conference Player of the Week for the 4th time this season as Indiana heats up on a 4-game win streak. Hey, tonight in Major League Baseball, action across the Midwest starts at 6:40 when the Tigers take on the Pirates in Pittsburgh. The Guardians hosting the Giants, the Reds to host the Cardinals. Then a little later on, the Cubs to host the White Sox at Wrigley Field, 8:05 Eastern. With your Network Indiana Sports Report, I'm Nathaniel Finch.
1: Fox News, I'm Tom Graham. Police say they've busted a cocaine trafficking ring that involves students at Penn State University. Fox's Alexis McAdams.
2: More than a dozen people have been charged, including 13 current or former Penn State students. According to law enforcement, they say the suppliers made drug runs to New York and brought back as much as a kilo of cocaine.
1: Investigators say that coke was then sold through off-campus fraternity houses. A federal judge sentencing a suspect convicted of attempting to assassinate Treasury Secretary Scott Bessent, Riley Jane English, also known as Ryan Michael English, to 73 months in prison.
3: At sentencing, the judge said English is a trans woman who has many physical and mental health issues that were made worse by drug use. English has already served about 20 months in prison and will get credit for that time served.
1: Fox's Tanya J. Powers. 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
20: Using the day to look at what's happened. You're listening to Network Indiana. I'm Jarrett Lewis. Indiana Governor Mike Braun says damage assessments are better today without any rain falling.
21: Now that it's receded, the river is crested to where you're below the south side of Indy. Now you get in to find out how much damage. We'll do that over the next couple, 3 days.
20: The National Weather Service says places like Newcastle and Muncie got over 10 inches of rain since last week. The governor urges impacted Hoosiers needing help to call 211. Repairing the Hazel Dell Bridge in Carmel, which collapsed because of the flooding, could cost around $10 million.
22: Our engineers in the highway department have worked all day looking at different procurement methods that will accelerate the replacement of the structure.
20: Hamilton County Commissioner Christine Altman says recreational travel right now on the White River is prohibited. Flood warnings remain in effect along the White and Wabash Rivers. There's also a flash flood threat for Wednesday with the highest risk in southwestern Indiana. A Hoosier auto shop owner says flooding damaged his business. Brian Hendrick reports on the effort there to recover.
23: George Hendricks was stunned by what he saw when he walked into Sunshine Service Incorporated Auto Repair in Noblesville.
24: It's one thing to see like on TV or pictures, but to see in person is like overwhelming, the amount of water and the damage it did.
23: Hendricks tells Fox 59 that a car was on a lift, but the water got to that too. He estimates the damage will cost tens of thousands of dollars. He says he lost electronics and important documents. Ryan Hedrick, Network Indiana.
20: And the Indiana Fever are back on the court tonight playing the Tempo in Toronto. Sophie Cunningham says having been in the spotlight a lot lately for multiple reasons, the team is finding its groove now on a 4-game win streak.
27: I'm sure you guys will hear a lot of boos and a lot of cheers today. It's just part of it. But you know what? That's what sports is. You know, I take it. I'm very blessed to be in the position I'm in.
20: Tip off is set for 7 o'clock. I'm Jarrett Lewis. You're listening to Network Indiana.
33: 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And another time, she grabbed the wall instead of the railing. 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
33: 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Another is lighting. 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
0: The disturbance has led to an arrest. I'm Rusty Nixon, Max 98.3 FM News. August 15th at 3:16 p.m., officers with the Plymouth Police Department were dispatched to an address on Oak Hill Avenue for a disturbance in progress. Officers were advised this was a dispute between neighbors continuing from the previous night. When officers arrived, there was a man in the front yard yelling at the neighbor who was on his front porch. The man yelling was holding a beer. During the investigation, the man at the center of the issue was identified as Stephen Rudd, 42, of Plymouth. Rudd was placed under arrest for public intoxication and disorderly conduct and booked into the Marshall County Jail. Suspects are considered innocent until proven guilty in a court of law. August 17th, Plymouth officers were dispatched to North Michigan Street for two men in a car, possibly unresponsive. Upon arrival, the driver attempted to flee the area. During the investigation, Plymouth K-9 officer and K-9 Kaiser conducted a free air sniff of the car, indicating a positive alert. Vehicle search was conducted and narcotics were located. An OWI investigation was also conducted. Ryan Carpenter was arrested for possession of narcotics and paraphernalia, as well as a controlled substance, operating a vehicle on a controlled substance. Christian Sweet was arrested for possession of narcotics and paraphernalia. Suspects are considered innocent until proven guilty in a court of law. Marshall County Commissioners signed a local disaster declaration or state of emergency following last week's severe weather event. Marshall County EMA Director Jack Garner outlined the reasons for that declaration to the commissioners on Monday.
4: Marshall County and its municipalities may qualify for partial federal reimbursement. A county must declare a local state of emergency in order to continue through this process. EMA has also conducted preliminary damage assessments on impacted residential and commercial structures and encourages county residents to continue reporting structural damage that may help the county qualify for individual assistance, or IA, which goes directly to county residents.
0: Commissioners approved that declaration at their Monday morning meeting on the recommendation of the Marshall County Emergency Management Agency. The declaration will be in effect for 1 week and is set to expire at noon on August 24th.
4: It'll expire in a week, but I don't see a need right now to extend that.
0: Over the last week, Marshall County's experienced multiple rounds of severe weather, leading to widespread tree damage, multi-day power outages, and also some flash flooding. Governor Mike Braun has already declared a statewide disaster. FEMA has agreed to provide emergency response assistance to several Indiana counties, including Marshall County. Please note this is not assistance directly to impacted Marshall County residents. That determination will be made by President Trump at a later date. Average gasoline prices in the state have risen 10.5 cents a gallon in the last week, averaging $3.58 a gallon, according to Gas Buddy's survey of 3,271 stations in Indiana. Prices in the state are 20.7 cents per gallon higher than a month ago. They stand 39.1 cents a gallon higher than a year ago. National average price of diesel has increased 14.3 cents compared to a week ago, stands at $5.418 per gallon. The lowest reported station's prices in local communities around Marshall County: Argus reporting $3.49, Bourbon at $3.59, Bremen at $3.69, as well as Culver, again $3.69, La Paz at $3.65, and Plymouth at $3.49. According to Gas Buddy price reports, cheapest station in Indiana was priced at $2.86 a gallon, while the most expensive was $4.24 a gallon, a difference of $1.38 a gallon. Gas Buddy is North America's trusted fuel savings platform, helping consumers fuel up for less for over 25 years. I'm Rusty Nixon, Max 98.3 FM News. 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
5: From the Tri-County Weather Center, I'm Bill Banks on All News 1520 WKVI. 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This afternoon, mostly cloudy with a high near 79. Tonight, a chance of showers and thunderstorms. Mostly cloudy with a low around 64. Looking ahead to Wednesday, a slight chance of rain showers, partly sunny with a high near 77. Currently, it's 76 and overcast. I'm Bill Banks. For your local forecast 24/7, visit WKVI.com.
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11: This is a Bloomberg Money Minute. A sell-off today in chip makers and AI-related stocks, and anxiety about inflation and the ballooning federal government debt load sent Wall Street lower today. At the close, the Dow down 116 points, the tech-heavy NASDAQ down 355. That's a 1.3% drop, and the S&P lost 53, 0.2% lower. Oil was higher, ending at $85 a barrel. There were no talks scheduled to reopen that Strait of Hormuz, and both the U.S. and Iran claim they control it. Shares of Home Depot modestly higher today. Now, despite a sluggish U.S. housing market, sales at the chain last quarter were better than expected. 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
12: This is Ty Higgins from the Ohio AgNet. Hoosier Ag Today's founder Gary Truitt recently was honored with the Farm Broadcaster of the Year Award from our National Association of Farm Broadcasting. Gary was really surprised by the honor, but I can tell you many of us weren't. Gary's work for agriculture goes far outside his Indiana borders. Speaking for my fellow farm broadcasters, the 65 Indiana radio stations that have aired Gary's Indiana reports, many for the last three decades, and thousands of Hoosier farmers and rural listeners. Congratulations, Gary.
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1: I'm CJ Miller, and this is Hoosier Ag Today News. Ellie Bollenbacher, a 10-year 4-H member from Argus and Marshall County, won this year's Supreme Champion Dairy Heifer during Sunday night's 4-H Supreme Drive presented by Indiana Farm Bureau at Corteva Coliseum at the Indiana State Fair. Bollenbacher says showing dairy cattle at the Indiana State Fair has become a family tradition. It's where her parents, Max and Carrie Jo Bollenbacher, first met.
2: Well, my mom took her Holsteins and my dad would take his jerseys. And, you know, the dairy community, it's small, so they just met paths and there was history from there. And now we're all here.
1: 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You can also check out the video of this year's 4-H Supreme Champions from the Indiana State Fair at Hoosier Ag Today's YouTube channel and Facebook page. I'm CJ Miller, Hoosier Ag Today, 20 years serving Indiana farmers.
5: From the Tri-County Weather Center, I'm Bill Banks on All News 1520 WKVI. 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This afternoon, mostly cloudy with a high near 79. Tonight, a chance of showers and thunderstorms. Mostly cloudy with a low around 64. Looking ahead to Wednesday, a slight chance of rain showers, partly sunny with a high near 77. Currently, it's 76 and overcast. I'm Bill Banks. 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
0: Indiana football coach Kurt Cignetti says his Hoosiers have a lot more depth this year than they have in years past.
15: More depth this year, for sure. But still, you know, there's areas where we have to develop players and, you know, might be counting on some younger guys at certain spots to fill in depth.
0: IU ranked number 6 in the first AP poll that came out on Monday. They held their first inter-squad scrimmage that day as well. So get ready for North Texas in September. We open tonight. Don't miss it. 7 o'clock from the Yellow River Tap and Eatery. We'll have the area football coaches in our annual preseason football preview for Marshall County. Join myself and Joe McKee. We'll have all the area coaches in to talk about their teams and the upcoming season. And don't forget Friday, we will be at Triton as the Trojans take on LaVille, opening night of our Max 98.3 Game of the Week. Once again, join myself and Joe McKee. All the play-by-play starts at 7. Our pregame at 6:30 on Friday, Triton versus LaVille. That's your sports check. 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I'm Rusty Nixon, Max 98.3 FM, part of the winning team at Kankakee Valley Broadcasting.
17: ABC News, I'm Michelle Franzen. In Pennsylvania, the alleged ringleader of a cocaine drug ring involving Penn State fraternity members and houses surrendered today. State Attorney General David Sunday says former student Agostino Abbiatello was arraigned and 13 others also charged.
18: The evidence showed that cocaine was primarily packaged at the fraternity houses, and that packaging was done by fraternity brothers and oftentimes pledges.
17: And state officials say they're cooperating with the investigation. The battle over reopening the Strait of Hormuz heating up. President Trump claims the strait is now U.S. territory. Iran calls that claim delusional. Primary races taking place across 4 states today, including Florida. President Trump, who continues to criticize the use of mail-in ballots, cast his own ballot by mail. Bill Rasmussen, the co-founder of ESPN back in 1979, has died. ESPN historian Mike Soltis says the 93-year-old died at his Florida home. This is ABC News. In Massachusetts, defense attorneys now calling witnesses in the Lindsay Clancy trial. The mother on trial for killing her three young children. Her attorneys say Clancy suffered from postpartum psychosis and did not get the proper medical treatment or drugs.
4: Prosecutors appear to be kind of losing ground. We're hearing these text messages between Lindsay Clancy and her former mother-in-law where they're struggling with what to do about these medications, which Clancy's blaming for worsening her symptoms. Some of the messages, I'm not okay, I'm terrified of taking the meds tonight. I was never ever this depressed. It was brought on by the medication. Now, that's exactly the point that defense lawyers have been hammering at, and prosecutors, for whatever reason, are eliciting it with their questions.
17: ABC's Peter Haralambos. Another round of severe storms targeting parts of the Midwest, already dealing with floodwaters from a week of storms. Crews in Indiana still assessing the damage, with floodwaters still receding. And extreme heat is the concern, with triple-digit temperatures keeping its grip over western states in the south. Michelle Franz on ABC News.
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19: Using the day to look at what's happened. You're listening to Network Indiana. I'm Jarrett Lewis. Indiana Governor Mike Braun says damage assessments are better today without any rain falling.
20: Now that it's receded, the river is crested to where you're below the south side of Indy. Now you get in to find out how much damage. We'll do that over the next couple, 3 days.
19: The National Weather Service says places like Newcastle and Muncie got over 10 inches of rain since last week. The governor urges impacted Hoosiers needing help to call 211. Repairing the Hazel Dell Bridge in Carmel, which collapsed because of the flooding, could cost around $10 million.
21: Our engineers in the highway department have worked all day looking at different procurement methods that will accelerate the replacement of the structure.
19: Hamilton County Commissioner Christine Altman says recreational travel right now on the White River is prohibited. Flood warnings remain in effect along the White and Wabash Rivers. There's also a flash flood threat for Wednesday, with the highest risk in southwestern Indiana. A Hoosier auto shop owner says flooding damaged his business. Ryan Hendrick reports on the effort there to recover.
22: George Hendricks was stunned by what he saw when he walked into Sunshine Service Incorporated Auto Repair in Noblesville.
23: It's one thing to see like on TV or pictures, but to see in person is like overwhelming, the amount of water and the damage it did.
22: Hendricks tells Fox 59 that a car was on a lift, but the water got to that too. He estimates the damage will cost tens of thousands of dollars. He says he lost electronics and important documents. Ryan Hedrick, Network Indiana.
19: And the Indiana Fever are back on the court tonight playing the Tempo in Toronto. Sophie Cunningham says having been in the spotlight a lot lately for multiple reasons, the team is finding its groove, now on a four-game win streak.
24: I'm sure you guys will hear a lot of boos and a lot of cheers today. It's just part of it. But you know what? That's what sports is. You know, I take it. I'm very blessed to be in the position I'm in.
19: Tip-off is set for 7 o'clock. I'm Jarrett Lewis. 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
27: 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It's little clues like these that often show up before a fall ever happens. 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
27: 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Another is lighting. 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
1: 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I'm Becca Shepherd for Stark County Family Dentistry from the WKVI Information Center. 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Requests may be mailed to 53 East Mound Street in Knox or emailed to mhouston@stark.in.gov. Both that address and email address can be found online at wkvi.com. Appointments will be needed for the Kankakee-Iroquois Regional Planning Commission, Stark County Planning Commission, Board of Zoning, Health Board, Library Board, North Judson-Wayne Township Library Board, the Aviation Board, and the Hospital Community Board. Appointments will also be needed for the Alcoholic Beverage Board, the City Planning Commission, the Property Tax Assessment Board of Appeals, the Stark County Convention and Visitors Commission, and Park Board. The two City Planning Commission positions also have residency requirements, with appointees being required to live within the two-mile jurisdiction of Knox. An announcement made by the Pulaski County Drug-Free Council this week shares that the county has a Sharps disposal box that is now available at the Francisville Fire Department. The fire department is located at 122 East Montgomery Street in Francisville. The announcement shared that the box provides a free and secure location for residents to dispose of their medical sharps, including needles, syringes, and lancets. The disposal box is available 24 hours a day, 7 days a week. Before being placed in the drop box, all sharps must be secured inside a puncture-resistant container. Examples include an official biohazard sharps container or a heavy-duty detergent bottle with a sealed lid. Loose needles should not be placed directly in the disposal box. Residents are asked not to force or jam items into the box and to stop filling the sharps containers once it reaches its fill line. Regular trash, paper towels, gloves, and additional outer packaging and plastic wrappers should not be placed in the disposal box. Liquids should also not be poured into the sharps containers. The Drug-Free Council says proper disposal can help protect first responders, sanitation workers, and other community members. Railroad Township officials and residents discussed a new Indiana law governing township mergers and how it could potentially affect the township. Under the new law, Senate Enrolled Act 270, new criteria will determine whether certain Indiana townships will be required to merge. During the Railroad Township Trustees meeting on Sunday, attorney Marty Lucas shared that townships will receive points based on several factors. A township that receives four or more points will generally be required to merge with another township. A preliminary assessment indicates Railroad Township would currently receive 1 point, though the township has not yet received an official score. Even if Railroad Township is not designated, officials discuss the possibility that the law could still affect the township if a neighboring township is required to merge. Railroad Township borders Jackson and Wayne Townships, and Lucas explained that a designated township would be required to merge with an eligible recipient township with three or fewer points. Meeting attendees also discussed what a merger could mean for fire protection, including fire services, equipment, and existing contracts. Attendees discussed the importance of maintaining local input if consolidation becomes necessary. For the time being, no merger involving Railroad Township has been proposed or approved. WKVI News and Information on the Hour is brought to you by Dr. Andrew Frazier and the staff over at Stark County Family Dentistry in Knox. Now in their location on Highway 35 next to First Source Bank. 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
10: From the Tri-County Weather Center, I'm Bill Banks on All News 1520 WKVI. 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This afternoon, mostly cloudy with a high near 79. Tonight, a chance of showers and thunderstorms. Mostly cloudy with a low around 64. Looking ahead to Wednesday, a slight chance of rain showers, partly sunny with a high near 77. Currently, it's 76 and overcast. I'm Bill Banks. For your local forecast 24/7, visit WKVI.com.
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8: This is a Bloomberg Money Minute. A sell-off today in chip makers and AI-related stocks, and anxiety about inflation and the ballooning federal government debt load sent Wall Street lower today. At the close, the Dow down 116 points, the tech-heavy NASDAQ down 355. That's a 1.3% drop, and the S&P lost 53, 0.2% lower. Oil was higher, ending at $85 a barrel. There were no talks scheduled to reopen that Strait of Hormuz, and both the U.S. and Iran claim they control it. Shares of Home Depot modestly higher today. Now, despite a sluggish U.S. housing market, sales at the chain last quarter were better than expected. That's thanks to a lot of smaller home improvements.

0: who get it done.
1: A family affair at the Indiana State Fair. I'm CJ Miller, and this is Hoosier Ag Today News. Ellie Bollenbacher, a 10-year 4-H member from Argus and Marshall County, won this year's Supreme Champion Dairy Heifer during Sunday night's 4-H Supreme Drive presented by Indiana Farm Bureau at Corteva Coliseum at the Indiana State Fair. Bollenbacher says showing dairy cattle at the Indiana State Fair has become a family tradition. It's where her parents, Max and Carrie Jo Bollenbacher, first met.
2: Well, my mom took her Holsteins and my dad would take his jerseys. And, you know, the dairy community, it's small, so they just met paths and there was history from there. And now we're all here.
1: 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You can also check out the video of this year's 4-H Supreme Champions from the Indiana State Fair at Hoosier Ag Today's YouTube channel and Facebook page. I'm CJ Miller, Hoosier Ag Today, 20 years serving Indiana farmers.
3: 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A graveside service will take place tomorrow, Wednesday, August 19th at 1 p.m. Central Time at Crown Hill Cemetery. Arrangements are being handled by M.C. Smith Funeral Home in memory of 93-year-old Keith Leroy Rose. 82-year-old Sandra K. DeGard of Knox passed away August 15th. A funeral service will take place Friday, August 21st at 1 p.m. Central Time, with a visitation 2 hours prior to the services at M.C. 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That's for 82-year-old Sandra K. DeGard of Knox. 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
4: From the Tri-County Weather Center, I'm Bill Banks on All News 1520 WKVI. 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This afternoon, mostly cloudy with a high near 79. Tonight, a chance of showers and thunderstorms. Mostly cloudy with a low around 64. Looking ahead to Wednesday, a slight chance of rain showers. Partly sunny with a high near 77. Currently, it's 76 and overcast. I'm Bill Banks. For your local forecast 24/7, visit WKVI.com.
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10: News, I'm Ben Thomas. Primary season is nearing an end, and voters in four states have been casting ballots today. Julie Walker has an overview.
11: Alaska, Florida, and Wyoming hold primaries as California voters pick a successor for Representative Eric Swalwell, who resigned from Congress amid sexual assault allegations earlier this year. In Florida, Trump-backed Byron Donalds is running to become the state's first black governor. Redistricting has created skirmishes for Democrats in Florida House races. Wyoming sees open seats for governor, U.S. Senate, and U.S. House. And in a closely watched race in Alaska, incumbent Republican Senator Dan Sullivan, a Trump ally, faces another candidate also named Dan Sullivan. These contests will shape the fiercely contested midterms this fall and offer a referendum on President Trump's second term. I'm Julie Walker.
10: President Trump says the U.S. has no planned talks with Iran. At the same time, he's insisting the Strait of Hormuz remains open. However, the U.K. Maritime Trade Operations Center says the engine room of a ship exiting the strait today near Oman was hit, resulting in a crew casualty. Iran says the waterway will not reopen until the U.S. meets its conditions. Oil prices edged higher, Brent crude settling above $91 per barrel. And Marcela Sanchez reports Disney's filed a lawsuit against the Federal Communications Commission,
12: alleging a violation of its First Amendment rights. In April, the FCC launched an early review of 8 ABC local broadcast licenses well before they were set to expire. The FCC review also came during an ongoing fight with late-night host Jimmy Kimmel over a joke that offended President Trump. Tuesday's lawsuit comes after FCC Chairman Brendan Carr recently defended the agency's action.

0: against ABC, saying broadcasters have a duty to operate in the public interest. Marcela Sanchez, Washington.
1: This is AP News. There was a significant art heist in Italy over the weekend. Karen Chamas has the story.
2: Four major artworks by Sicilian Renaissance painter Antonello da Messina have been stolen from a museum in Messina in Sicily. The museum was closed while investigators gathered evidence. Messina's counselor for culture, Enzo Caruso, said one of Antonello's works was bought by Italy's Ministry of Culture in February for 15 million euros. He believes the sale had put a spotlight on the painter's work. The thieves bypassed alarm systems in the evening. The theft follows a separate case in which three stolen artworks by Renoir, Cezanne and Matisse were recovered in the Italian city of Parma. Five people have been detained in connection with that case. I'm Karen Chamas.
1: There's more news at APnews.com. I'm Ben Thomas. Thanks for listening.
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6: Using the day to look at what's happened. You're listening to Network Indiana. I'm Jarrett Lewis. Indiana Governor Mike Braun says damage assessments are better today without any rain falling.
7: Now that it's receded, the river is crested to where you're below the south side of Indy. Now you get in to find out how much damage. We'll do that over the next couple 3 days.
6: The National Weather Service says places like Newcastle and Muncie got over 10 inches of rain since last week. The governor urges impacted Hoosiers needing help to call 211. Repairing the Hazel Dell Bridge in Carmel, which collapsed because of the flooding, could cost around $10 million.
8: Our engineers in the highway department have worked all day looking at different procurement methods that will accelerate the replacement of the structure.
6: Hamilton County Commissioner Christine Altman says recreational travel right now on the White River is prohibited. Flood warnings remain in effect along the White and Wabash Rivers. There's also a flash flood threat for Wednesday with the highest risk in southwestern Indiana. A Hoosier auto shop owner says flooding damaged his business. Ryan Hendrick reports on the effort there to recover.
9: George Hendricks was stunned by what he saw when he walked into Sunshine Service Incorporated Auto Repair in Noblesville.
10: It's one thing to see like on TV or pictures, but to see in person is like overwhelming, the amount of water and the damage it did.
9: Hendricks tells Fox 59 that a car was on a lift, but the water got to that too. He estimates the damage will cost tens of thousands of dollars. He says he lost electronics and important documents. Ryan Hedrick, Network, Indiana.
6: And the Indiana Fever are back on the court tonight playing the Tempo in Toronto. Sophie Cunningham says having been in the spotlight a lot lately for multiple reasons, the team is finding its groove, now on a four-game win streak.
11: I'm sure you guys will hear a lot of boos and a lot of cheers today. It's just part of it. But you know, that's what sports is. You know, I take it. I'm very blessed to be in the position I'm in.
6: Tip-off is set for 7 o'clock. I'm Jarrett Lewis. 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
19: ABC News, I'm Michelle Franzen. Pennsylvania's Attorney General announced Agostino Abbiatello, the alleged leader of the cocaine trafficking ring involving Penn State University students and frat houses, surrendered today. ABC's Matt Rivers has details.
20: Officials say the group brought in kilos of cocaine at a time in 2023 and 2024, making trips to Philadelphia and New York City to refill their supplies. Former students Agostino Abbiatello, Thomas Robinson, and three others facing federal corrupt organizations and conspiracy charges, among others. Eight others facing misdemeanor charges. The parent of one student charged for allegedly interfering with the investigation.
19: Penn State University officials say the school is cooperating with law enforcement. Voters across four states casting ballots today ahead of the midterm elections. In Florida, recent Republican-led redistricting maps are in effect. Races could determine control in the House and Senate. On Wall Street, uncertainty over the war in Iran pushing oil prices up and stocks lower. This is ABC News. For more than a week, Israeli settlers have moved in on multiple homes in the occupied West Bank, with reports of loitering and threatening families. One of those targeted homes belongs to a Palestinian American where his brother lives. ABC's Tom Sufi Burridge has more.
21: Louis Reedy, who is a Palestinian American from Ohio, has now returned to his house in that village, which was one of the homes under siege. His brother was among those trapped inside. And in that symbolic move, raising the American flag on his property, saying he hopes it would send a signal to U.S. officials, because he fears that if and when those Israeli troops move out of the village of Kusra, the settlers could return en masse again.
19: In Oakland, California, the latest trial against Meta underway, the parent company of Instagram and Facebook, facing a lawsuit by nearly 30 state attorneys general, alleging the platforms have a negative impact on young users' mental health. Meta denies the allegations. And in court filings, Meta estimates it could be forced to pay damages up to $1.4 trillion. Michelle Franzen, ABC News.
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6: Some threats are back tomorrow. You're listening to Network Indiana. I'm Jarrett Lewis. There are still river flood warnings lasting until Wednesday in Indiana.
26: We've got river flood warnings for a majority of the Wabash and the
0: mid to southern portions of the White River.
6: National Weather Service meteorologist Aaron Updike said the crest of the White River should reach Terre Haute over the next 12 to 18 hours. A flash flood threat will also develop Wednesday afternoon and evening, with the highest risk located near and south of the Interstate 70 corridor. Carmel's main sewer line that carries most of the city's waste could fail, sending raw sewage into the White River. Utility workers are trying to buy Carmel leaders a little time for the river water to go down. Carmel Mayor Sue Finkham told News Nation the city built a temporary beaver dam out of sycamore trees and concrete.
1: This channel had been eroding back to the river 200 feet the night before, and last night it only moved 20 feet.
6: As of this morning, there are over 7 billion gallons of water in the Martin Marietta Quarry, Indiana Governor Mike Braun.
7: A lot of consequences from that much water moving, like billions of gallons dumped into a quarry, which was kind of a holding tank around the Carmel area.
6: The governor reminds Hoosiers to call 211 if they need assistance. Up to $5,000 is available for folks impacted by the storms and flooding. In other news, an Indianapolis man in state custody is now facing a murder charge in a 2025 killing near the state fairgrounds. Ryan Hedrick reports.
9: IMPD says Jeremy Patton was found dead inside of an apartment along East 38th on January 15th of 25. Investigators say he had been shot in the neck. Kim Williams Jr. was identified as the person who did it through surveillance video. Williams was already being held at Plainfield Correctional Facility when homicide detectives served him a warrant on Monday. He now faces a murder charge and other charges. Ryan Hedrick, Network, Indiana.
6: And the Indiana Fever have the Toronto Tempo tonight on the road. Tip-off is set for 7. I'm Jarrett Lewis. You're listening to Network Indiana.
2: 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I'm Becca Shepherd for Stark County Family Dentistry from the WKVI Information Center. 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Requests may be mailed to 53 East Mound Street in Knox or emailed to mhouston@stark.in.gov. Both that address and email address can be found online at wkvi.com. Appointments will be needed for the Kankakee-Iroquois Regional Planning Commission, Stark County Planning Commission, Board of Zoning, Health Board, Library Board, North Judson-Wayne Township Library Board, the Aviation Board, and the Hospital Community Board. Appointments will also be needed for the Alcoholic Beverage Board, the City Planning Commission, the Property Tax Assessment Board of Appeals, the Stark County Convention and Visitors Commission, and Park Board. The two City Planning Commission positions also have residency requirements, with appointees being required to live within the two-mile jurisdiction of Knox. An announcement made by the Pulaski County Drug-Free Council this week shares that the county has a Sharps disposal box that is now available at the Francisville Fire Department. The fire department is located at 122 East Montgomery Street in Francisville. The announcement shared that the box provides a free and secure location for residents to dispose of their medical sharps, including needles, syringes, and lancets. The disposal box is available 24 hours a day, 7 days a week. Before being placed in the drop box, all sharps must be secured inside a puncture-resistant container. Examples include an official biohazard sharps container or a heavy-duty detergent bottle with a sealed lid. Loose needles should not be placed directly in the disposal box. Residents are asked not to force or jam items into the box and to stop filling the sharps containers once it reaches its fill line. Regular trash, paper towels, gloves, and additional outer packaging and plastic wrappers should not be placed in the disposal box. Liquids should also not be poured into the sharps containers. The Drug-Free Council says proper disposal can help protect first responders, sanitation workers, and other community members. Railroad Township officials and residents discussed a new Indiana law governing township mergers and how it could potentially affect the township. Under the new law, Senate Enrolled Act 270, new criteria will determine whether certain Indiana townships will be required to merge. During the Railroad Township trustees meeting on Sunday, attorney Marty Lucas shared that townships will receive points based on several factors. A township that receives 4 or more points will generally be required to merge with another township. A preliminary assessment indicates Railroad Township would currently receive 1 point, though the township has not yet received an official score. Even if Railroad Township is not designated, officials discuss the possibility that the law could still affect the township if a neighboring township is required to merge. Railroad Township borders Jackson and Wayne Townships, and Lucas explained that a designated township would be required to merge with an eligible recipient township with three or fewer points. Meeting attendees also discussed what a merger could mean for fire protection, including fire services, equipment, and existing contracts. Attendees discussed the importance of maintaining local input if consolidation becomes necessary. For the time being, no merger involving Railroad Township has been proposed or approved. WKVI News and information on the hour is brought to you by Dr. Andrew Frazier and the staff over at Stark County Family Dentistry in Knox. Now in their location on Highway 35 next to First Source Bank. Their office phone number is 574-212-2008. I'm Becca Shepherd from the WKVI Information Center. 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
3: From the Tri-County Weather Center, I'm Bill Banks on All News 1520 WKVI. 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Tonight, a 60% chance of showers and thunderstorms under mostly cloudy skies, low 64. Tomorrow, partly sunny, scattered showers, high 76. Tomorrow night, partly cloudy and 57. Thursday, sunny and 77. I'm Bill Banks. For your local forecast 24/7, visit WKVI.com.
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27: 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The odds of him going on to fascinate millions with his talent, 1 in 260,000. The odds of this born racer having 157 career top 10 finishes in NASCAR, 1 in 125 billion. The odds of him winning both the Daytona 500 and the Brickyard 400 in the same year, 1 in 195 million. The odds of a child being diagnosed with autism, 1 in 68. 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
28: 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Thunderstorms, torrential downpours, a derecho. All over the state, we've had major issues with the weather this past week, bringing damage to farm structures, livestock, and crops.
11: It's been very devastating in a lot of parts of the state. We've had a lot of damage, physical loss, crop loss.
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11: Right now, we're still evaluating. 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And we hope by the middle of next week, we will have all of our reports.
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2: 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A graveside service will take place tomorrow, Wednesday, August 19th at 1 p.m. Central Time at Crown Hill Cemetery. Arrangements are being handled by MC Smith Funeral Home in memory of 93-year-old Keith Leroy Rose. 82-year-old Sandra K. DeGard of Knox passed away August 15th. A funeral service will take place Friday, August 21st at 1 p.m. Central Time, with a visitation 2 hours prior to the services at MC Smith Funeral Home in Knox. That's for 82-year-old Sandra K. DeGard of Knox. 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
3: From the Tri-County Weather Center, I'm Bill Banks on All News 1520 WKVI. 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Tonight, a 60% chance of showers and thunderstorms under mostly cloudy skies, low 64. Tomorrow, partly sunny, scattered showers, high 76. Tomorrow night, partly cloudy and 57. Thursday, sunny and 77. I'm Bill Banks. For your local forecast 24/7, visit WKVI.com.
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12: The Indianapolis Colts have their new weapon. I'm Network Indiana's Nathaniel Finch. Six-time Pro Bowl wide receiver Keenan Allen is headed to Indianapolis, agreeing to a one-year deal with the Horseshoe. According to reports, the contract worth up to $8.32 million as Indianapolis finds its replacement for Michael Pittman Jr. Last season, over 80 catches, nearly 800 yards, and 4 touchdowns for Allen with the Chargers. He joins a receiving core highlighted by tight end Tyler Warren, who got some high praise from quarterback Daniel Jones.
13: Just a really smart football player, aware, knows where the space is, knows how to use leverage and get open. I mean, he's huge for one. He makes contested catches, all that stuff. So, you know, it's a lot of the stuff he did well last year. I'd say he's doing it even better so far this year.
12: That's from the Pat McAfee Show. Tonight, the Indiana Fever in action in Toronto, taking on the Tempo, who have lost 10 straight games. Fever coach Stephanie White says you still can't overlook this squad.
14: This is not a team to take lightly. I mean, they are a team who has been in every game, who has great players. I mean, Sandy is one of the best coaches in the league. You know, Marina, I coach Marina in Connecticut. She's an outstanding player. This league, you can't take any opponent lightly. You got to show up. Anybody can beat anybody on any given night. And so this is a real growth opportunity for our team.
12: Tonight, 7 o'clock Eastern, the tip-off in Toronto. It's the start of a new week for Fever superstar Caitlin Clark, named the Eastern Conference Player of the Week for the 4th time this season as Indiana heats up on a 4-game win streak. Hey, tonight in Major League Baseball, action across the Midwest starts at 6:40 when the Tigers take on the Pirates in Pittsburgh. The Guardians hosting the Giants, the Reds to host the Cardinals. Then a little later on, the Cubs to host the White Sox at Wrigley Field, 8:05 Eastern. With your Network Indiana Sports Report, I'm Nathaniel Finch.
15: Fox News, I'm John Saucier. President Trump claiming on social media that the United States was not in talks with Iran regarding the Strait of Hormuz. He says it's open and operating. Well, speaking in Lansing, Michigan, House Speaker Mike Johnson explained why he still supports U.S. strikes against Iran.
16: We had to act. Iran was on the verge of having nuclear capability. A large state-sponsored terrorism could not be allowed to do that.
15: Well, the Senate expected to vote on a bipartisan bill to regulate the monetization of college sports once lawmakers return in September. West Virginia Republican Senator Shelley Moore Capito, speaking of Fox Business Network's Darren Botello, says she supports the bill as a way to protect student athletes.
17: As somebody who's raised three children all the way through their, you know, college years, stability in those years are critically important. And I think that's what we want. And that's what the fan wants.
15: The Big Ten Conference, the Southeastern Conference, they've released a joint statement saying they did not support this bill. 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
6: Some threats are back tomorrow. You're listening to Network Indiana. I'm Jarrett Lewis. There are still river flood warnings lasting until Wednesday in Indiana.
0: We've got river flood warnings for a majority of the Wabash and the mid to southern portions of the White River.
6: National Weather Service meteorologist Aaron Updike said the crest of the White River should reach Terre Haute over the next 12 to 18 hours. A flash flood threat will also develop Wednesday afternoon and evening, with the highest risk located near and south of the Interstate 70 corridor. Carmel's main sewer line that carries most of the city's waste could fail, sending raw sewage into the White River. Utility workers are trying to buy Carmel leaders a little time for the river water to go down. Carmel Mayor Sue Finkham told News Nation the city built a temporary beaver dam out of sycamore trees and concrete.
1: This channel had been eroding back to the river 200 feet the night before, and last night it only moved 20 feet.
6: As of this morning, there are over 7 billion gallons of water in the Martin Marietta Quarry. Indiana Governor Mike Braun.
7: A lot of consequences from that much water moving, like billions of gallons dumped into a quarry, which was kind of a holding tank around the Carmel area.
6: The governor reminds Hoosiers to call 211 if they need assistance. Up to $5,000 is available for folks impacted by the storms and flooding. In other news, an Indianapolis man in state custody is now facing a murder charge in a 2025 killing near the state fairgrounds. Ryan Hedrick reports.
9: IMPD says Jeremy Patton was found dead inside of an apartment along East 38th on January 15th of 25. Investigators say he had been shot in the neck. Kim Williams Jr. was identified as the person who did it through surveillance video. Williams was already being held at Plainfield Correctional Facility when homicide detectives served him a warrant on Monday. He now faces a murder charge and other charges. Ryan Hedrick, Network, Indiana.
6: And the Indiana Fever have the Toronto Tempo tonight on the road. Tip-off is set for 7. I'm Jarrett Lewis. 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
23: A disturbance has led to an arrest. I'm Rusty Nixon, Max 98.3 FM News. August 15th at 3:16 p.m., officers with the Plymouth Police Department were dispatched to an address on Oak Hill Avenue for a disturbance in progress. Officers were advised this was a dispute between neighbors continuing from the previous night. When officers arrived, there was a man in the front yard yelling at the neighbor who was on his front porch. Man yelling was holding a beer. During the investigation, the man at the center of the issue was identified as Stephen Rudd, 42, of Plymouth. Rudd was placed under arrest for public intoxication and disorderly conduct and booked into the Marshall County Jail. Suspects are considered innocent until proven guilty in a court of law. August 17th, Plymouth officers were dispatched to North Michigan Street for two men in a car, possibly unresponsive. Upon arrival, the driver attempted to flee the area. During the investigation, Plymouth canine officer and canine Kaiser conducted a free air sniff of the car, indicating a positive alert. Vehicle search was conducted and narcotics were located. An OWI investigation was also conducted. Ryan Carpenter was arrested for possession of narcotics and paraphernalia, as well as a controlled substance, operating a vehicle on a controlled substance. Christian Sweet was arrested for possession of narcotics and paraphernalia. Suspects are considered innocent until proven guilty in a court of law. Marshall County Commissioners signed a local disaster declaration or state of emergency following last week's severe weather event. Marshall County EMA Director Jack Garner outlined the reasons for that declaration to the commissioners on Monday.
2: Marshall County and its municipalities may qualify for partial federal reimbursement. A county must declare a local state of emergency in order to continue through this process. EMA has also conducted preliminary damage assessments on impacted residential and commercial structures and encourages county residents to continue reporting structural damage that may help the county qualify for individual assistance, or IA, which goes directly to county residents.
23: Commissioners approved that declaration at their Monday morning meeting on the recommendation of the Marshall County Emergency Management Agency. The declaration will be in effect for 1 week and is set to expire at noon on August 24th.
2: It'll expire in a week, but I don't see a need right now to extend that.
23: Over the last week, Marshall County's experienced multiple rounds of severe weather, leading to widespread tree damage, multi-day power outages, and also some flash flooding. Governor Mike Braun has already declared a statewide disaster. FEMA has agreed to provide emergency response assistance to several Indiana counties, including Marshall County. Please note this is not assistance directly to impacted Marshall County residents. That determination will be made by President Trump at a later date. Average gasoline prices in the state have risen 10.5 cents a gallon in the last week, averaging $3.58 a gallon, according to Gas Buddy's survey of 3,271 stations in Indiana. Prices in the state are 20.7 cents per gallon higher than a month ago. They stand 39.1 cents a gallon higher than a year ago. National average price of diesel has increased 14.3 cents compared to a week ago, stands at $5.418 per gallon. The lowest reported stations prices in local communities around Marshall County: Argus reporting $3.49, Bourbon at $3.59, Bremen at $3.69, as well as Culver, again $3.69, La Paz at $3.65, and Plymouth at $3.49. According to Gas Buddy price reports, cheapest station in Indiana was priced at $2.86 a gallon, while the most expensive was $4.24 a gallon, a difference of $1.38 a gallon. Gas Buddy is North America's trusted fuel savings platform, helping consumers fuel up for less for over 25 years. I'm Rusty Nixon, Max 98.3 FM News. 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
3: 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Tonight, a 60% chance of showers and thunderstorms under mostly cloudy skies, low 64. Tomorrow, partly sunny, scattered showers, high 76. Tomorrow night, partly cloudy and 57. Thursday, sunny and 77. I'm Bill Banks. For your local forecast 24-7, visit WKVI.com.
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33: 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Thunderstorms, torrential downpours, a derecho. All over the state, we've had major issues with the weather this past week, bringing damage to farm structures, livestock, and crops.
34: 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We've had a lot of damage, physical loss, crop loss.
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3: From the Tri-County Weather Center, I'm Bill Banks on All News 1520 WKVI. 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Tonight, a 60% chance of showers and thunderstorms under mostly cloudy skies, low 64. Tomorrow, partly sunny, scattered showers, high 76. Tomorrow night, partly cloudy and 57. Thursday, sunny and 77. I'm Bill Banks. For your local forecast 24/7, visit WKVI.com.
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23: Indiana football coach Kurt Cignetti says his Hoosiers have a lot more depth this year than they have in years past.
36: More depth this year, for sure.
0: But still, you know, there's areas where we have to develop players and, you know, might be counting on some younger guys at certain spots to fill in depth.
23: IU ranked number 6 in the first AP poll that came out on Monday. They held their first inter-squad scrimmage that day as well. So get ready for North Texas in September. We open tonight. Don't miss it. 7 o'clock from the Yellow River Tap and Eatery. We'll have the area football coaches in our annual preseason football preview for Marshall County. Join myself and Joe McKee. We'll have all the area coaches in to talk about their teams and the upcoming season. And don't forget Friday, we will be at Triton as the Trojans take on LaVille, opening night of our Max 98.3 Game of the Week. Once again, join myself and Joe McKee. 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
1: ABC News, I'm Michelle Franzen. Pennsylvania's Attorney General announced Agostino Abbiatello, the alleged leader of the cocaine trafficking ring involving Penn State University students and frat houses, surrendered today. ABC's Matt Rivers has details.
2: Officials say the group brought in kilos of cocaine at a time in 2023 and 2024, making trips to Philadelphia and New York City to refill their supplies. Former students Agostino Abbiatello, Thomas Robinson, and three others facing federal corrupt organizations and conspiracy charges, among others. Eight others facing misdemeanor charges. The parent of one student charged for allegedly interfering with the investigation.
1: Penn State University officials say the school is cooperating with law enforcement. Voters across four states casting ballots today ahead of the midterm elections. In Florida, recent Republican-led redistricting maps are in effect. Races could determine control in the House and Senate. On Wall Street, uncertainty over the war in Iran pushing oil prices up and stocks lower. This is ABC News. For more than a week, Israeli settlers have moved in on multiple homes in the occupied West Bank, with reports of loitering and threatening families. One of those targeted homes belongs to a Palestinian American where his brother lives. ABC's Tom Sufi Burridge has more.
6: Louis Reedy, who is a Palestinian American from Ohio, has now returned to his house in that village, which was one of the homes under siege. His brother was among those trapped inside. And in that symbolic move, raising the American flag on his property, saying he hopes it would send a signal to U.S. officials, because he fears that if and when those Israeli troops move out of the village of Kusra, the settlers could return en masse again.
1: In Oakland, California, the latest trial against Meta underway, the parent company of Instagram and Facebook, facing a lawsuit by nearly 30 state attorneys general, alleging the platforms have a negative impact on young users' mental health. Meta denies the allegations. And in court filings, Meta estimates it could be forced to pay damages up to $1.4 trillion. Michelle Franz in ABC News.
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9: Some threats are back tomorrow. You're listening to Network Indiana. I'm Jared Lewis. There are still river flood warnings lasting until Wednesday in Indiana.
12: We've got river flood warnings for a majority of the Wabash and the
5: mid to southern portions of the White River.
9: National Weather Service meteorologist Aaron Updike said the crest of the White River should reach Terre Haute over the next 12 to 18 hours. A flash flood threat will also develop Wednesday afternoon and evening, with the highest risk located near and south of the Interstate 70 corridor. Carmel's main sewer line that carries most of the city's waste could fail, sending raw sewage into the White River. Utility workers are trying to buy Carmel leaders a little time for the river water to go down. Carmel Mayor Sue Finkham told News Nation the city built a temporary beaver dam out of sycamore trees and concrete.
10: This channel had been eroding back to the river 200 feet the night before. Last night, it only moved 20 feet.
9: As of this morning, there are over 7 billion gallons of water in the Martin Marietta Quarry. Indiana Governor Mike Braun.
34: A lot of consequences from that much water moving, like billions of gallons dumped into a quarry, which was kind of a holding tank around the Carmel area.
9: The governor reminds Hoosiers to call 211 if they need assistance. Up to $5,000 is available for folks impacted by the storms and flooding. In other news, an Indianapolis man in state custody is now facing a murder charge in a 2025 killing near the state fairgrounds. Ryan Hedrick reports.
11: IMPD says Jeremy Patton was found dead inside of an apartment along East 38th on January 15th of 25. Investigators say he had been shot in the neck. Kim Williams Jr. was identified as the person who did it through surveillance video. Williams was already being held at Plainfield Correctional Facility when homicide detectives served him a warrant on Monday. He now faces a murder charge and other charges. Ryan Hedrick, Network, Indiana.
9: And the Indiana Fever have the Toronto Tempo tonight on the road. Tip-off is set for 7. I'm Jarrett Lewis. 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
12: 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Both that address and email address can be found online at wkvi.com. Appointments will be needed for the Kankakee-Iroquois Regional Planning Commission, Stark County Planning Commission, Board of Zoning, Health Board, Library Board, North Judson-Wayne Township Library Board, the Aviation Board, and the Hospital Community Board. Appointments will also be needed for the Alcoholic Beverage Board, the City Planning Commission, the Property Tax Assessment Board of Appeals, the Stark County Convention and Visitors Commission, and Park Board. The two City Planning Commission positions also have residency requirements, with appointees being required to live within the two-mile jurisdiction of Knox. An announcement made by the Pulaski County Drug-Free Council this week shares that the county has a Sharps disposal box that is now available at the Francisville Fire Department. The fire department is located at 122 East Montgomery Street in Francisville. The announcement shared that the box provides a free and secure location for residents to dispose of their medical sharps, including needles, syringes, and lancets. The disposal box is available 24 hours a day, 7 days a week. Before being placed in the drop box, all sharps must be secured inside a puncture-resistant container. Examples include an official biohazard sharps container or a heavy-duty detergent bottle with a sealed lid. Loose needles should not be placed directly in the disposal box. Residents are asked not to force or jam items into the box and to stop filling the sharps containers once it reaches its fill line. Regular trash, paper towels, gloves, and additional outer packaging and plastic wrappers should not be placed in the disposal box. Liquids should also not be poured into the sharps containers. The Drug-Free Council says proper disposal can help protect first responders, sanitation workers, and other community members. Railroad Township officials and residents discussed a new Indiana law governing township mergers and how it could potentially affect the township. Under the new law, Senate enrolled Act 270, new criteria will determine whether certain Indiana townships will be required to merge. During the Railroad Township trustees meeting on Sunday, attorney Marty Lucas shared that townships will receive points based on several factors. A township that receives 4 or more points will generally be required to merge with another township. A preliminary assessment indicates Railroad Township would currently receive 1 point, though the township has not yet received an official score. Even if Railroad Township is not designated, officials discuss the possibility that the law could still affect the township if a neighboring township is required to merge. Railroad Township borders Jackson and Wayne Townships, and Lucas explained that a designated township would be required to merge with an eligible recipient township with three or fewer points. Meeting attendees also discussed what a merger could mean for fire protection, including fire services, equipment, and existing contracts. Attendees discussed the importance of maintaining local input if consolidation becomes necessary. For the time being, no merger involving Railroad Township has been proposed or approved. WKVI News and information on the hour is brought to you by Dr. Andrew Frazier and the staff over at Stark County Family Dentistry in Knox. Now in their location on Highway 35 next to First Source Bank. 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
3: From the Tri-County Weather Center, I'm Bill Banks on All News 1520 WKVI. 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Tonight, a 60% chance of showers and thunderstorms under mostly cloudy skies, low 64. Tomorrow, partly sunny, scattered showers, high 76. Tomorrow night, partly cloudy and 57. Thursday, sunny and 77. I'm Bill Banks. For your local forecast 24/7, visit WKVI.com.
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33: 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Thunderstorms, torrential downpours, a derecho. 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
12: 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A graveside service will take place tomorrow, Wednesday, August 19th at 1 p.m. Central Time at Crown Hill Cemetery. 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Smith Funeral Home in memory of 93-year-old Keith Leroy Rose. 82-year-old Sandra K. DeGard of Knox passed away August 15th. A funeral service will take place

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3: Evening News, I'm Ben Thomas. Primary season is nearing an end, and voters in four states have been casting ballots today. Julie Walker has an overview.
4: Alaska, Florida, and Wyoming hold primaries as California voters pick a successor for Representative Eric Swalwell, who resigned from Congress amid sexual assault allegations earlier this year. In Florida, Trump-backed Byron Donalds is running to become the state's first black governor. Redistricting has created skirmishes for Democrats in Florida House races. Wyoming sees open seats for governor, U.S. Senate, and U.S. House. And in a closely watched race in Alaska, incumbent Republican Senator Dan Sullivan, a Trump ally, faces another candidate also named Dan Sullivan. These contests will shape the fiercely contested midterms this fall and offer a referendum on President Trump's second term. I'm Julie Walker.
3: President Trump says the U.S. has no planned talks with Iran. At the same time, he's insisting the Strait of Hormuz remains open. However, the U.K. Maritime Trade Operations Center says the engine room of a ship exiting the strait today near Oman was hit, resulting in a crew casualty. Iran says the waterway will not reopen until the U.S. meets its conditions. Oil prices edged higher, Brent crude settling above $91 per barrel. And Marcela Sanchez reports Disney's filed a lawsuit against the Federal Communications Commission,
5: alleging a violation of its First Amendment rights. In April, the FCC launched an early review of eight ABC local broadcast licenses well before they were set to expire. The FCC review also came during an ongoing fight with late-night host Jimmy Kimmel over a joke that offended President Trump. Tuesday's lawsuit comes after FCC Chairman Brendan Carr recently defended the agency's actions against ABC, saying broadcasters have a duty to operate in the public interest. Marcela Sanchez, Washington.
3: This is AP News. There was a significant art heist in Italy over the weekend. Karen Chamas has the story.
6: Four major artworks by Sicilian Renaissance painter Antonello da Messina have been stolen from a museum in Messina in Sicily. The museum was closed while investigators gathered evidence. Messina's counselor for culture, Enzo Caruso, said one of Antonello's works was bought by Italy's Ministry of Culture in February for 15 million euros. He believes the sale had put a spotlight on the painter's work. The thieves bypassed alarm systems in the evening. The theft follows a separate case in which three stolen artworks by Renoir, Cezanne and Matisse were recovered in the Italian city of Parma. Five people have been detained in connection with that case. I'm Karen Chamas.
3: There's more news at APnews.com. I'm Ben Thomas. Thanks for listening.
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10: 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I'm Jarrett Lewis. There are still river flood warnings lasting until Wednesday in Indiana.
11: We've got river flood.

0: warnings for a majority of the Wabash and the mid to southern southern portions of the White River.
1: National Weather Service meteorologist Aaron Updike said the crest of the White River should reach Terre Haute over the next 12 to 18 hours. A flash flood threat will also develop Wednesday afternoon and evening, with the highest risk located near and south of the Interstate 70 corridor. Carmel's main sewer line that carries most of the city's waste could fail, sending raw sewage into the White River. Utility workers are trying to buy Carmel leaders a little time for the river water to go down. Carmel Mayor Sue Finkham told News Nation the city built a temporary beaver dam out of sycamore trees and concrete.
2: This channel had been eroding back to the river 200 feet the night before, and last night it only moved 20 feet.
1: As of this morning, there are over 7 billion gallons of water in the Martin Marietta Quarry. Indiana Governor Mike Braun.
3: A lot of consequences from that much water moving, like billions of gallons dumped into a quarry, which was kind of a holding tank around the Carmel area.
1: The governor reminds Hoosiers to call 211 if they need assistance. Up to $5,000 is available for folks impacted by the storms and flooding. In other news, an Indianapolis man in state custody is now facing a murder charge in a 2025 killing near the state fairgrounds. Ryan Hedrick reports.
4: IMPD says Jeremy Patton was found dead inside of an apartment along East 38th on January 15th of 25. Investigators say he had been shot in the neck. Kim Williams Jr. was identified as the person who did it through surveillance video. Williams was already being held at Plainfield Correctional Facility when homicide detectives served him a warrant on Monday. He now faces a murder charge and other charges. Ryan Hedrick, Network, Indiana.
1: And the Indiana Fever have the Toronto Tempo tonight on the road. Tip-off is set for 7. I'm Jarrett Lewis. 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
5: A disturbance has led to an arrest. I'm Rusty Nixon, Max 98.3 FM News. August 15th at 3:16 p.m., officers with the Plymouth Police Department were dispatched to an address on Oak Hill Avenue for a disturbance in progress. Officers were advised this was a dispute between neighbors continuing from the previous night. When officers arrived, there was a man in the front yard yelling at the neighbor who was on his front porch. Man yelling was holding a beer. During the investigation, the man at the center of the issue was identified as Stephen Rudd, 42, of Plymouth. Rudd was placed under arrest for public intoxication and disorderly conduct and booked into the Marshall County Jail. Suspects are considered innocent until proven guilty in a court of law. August 17th, Plymouth officers were dispatched to North Michigan Street for two men in a car, possibly unresponsive. Upon arrival, the driver attempted to flee the area. During the investigation, Plymouth K-9 officer and K-9 Kaiser conducted a free air sniff of the car, indicating a positive alert. Vehicle search was conducted and narcotics were located. An OWI investigation was also conducted. Ryan Carpenter was arrested for possession of narcotics and paraphernalia, as well as a controlled substance, operating a vehicle on a controlled substance. Christian Sweet was arrested for possession of narcotics and paraphernalia. Suspects are considered innocent until proven guilty in a court of law. Marshall County Commissioners signed a local disaster declaration or state of emergency following last week's severe weather event. Marshall County EMA Director Jack Garner outlined the reasons for that declaration to the commissioners on Monday.
6: Marshall County and its municipalities may qualify for partial federal reimbursement. A county must declare a local state of emergency in order to continue through this process. EMA has also conducted preliminary damage assessments on impacted residential and commercial structures and encourages county residents to continue reporting structural damage that may help the county qualify for individual assistance, or IA, which goes directly to county residents.
5: Commissioners approved that declaration at their Monday morning meeting on the recommendation of the Marshall County Emergency Management Agency. The declaration will be in effect for 1 week and is set to expire at noon on August 24th.
6: It'll expire in a week, but I don't see a need right now to extend that.
5: Over the last week, Marshall County's experienced multiple rounds of severe weather, leading to widespread tree damage, multi-day power outages, and also some flash flooding. Governor Mike Braun has already declared a statewide disaster. FEMA has agreed to provide emergency response assistance to several Indiana counties, including Marshall County. Please note this is not assistance directly to impacted Marshall County residents. That determination will be made by President Trump at a later date. Average gas